0: detailing the process it took to address the issue. Well, Utah prosecutors are outlining their case against Tyler Robinson, accused of murdering Charlie Kirk. It's all part of a week-long preliminary hearing.
1: As one video of Charlie Kirk being shot was shown in court that only the judge and attorneys could see, the judge visibly jumped in reaction to what he was watching. On the witness stand on day one of the hearing, police officer Christopher Bagley described the moment of the shooting.
2: What did you hear again?
3: I heard a gunshot.
1: As graphic videos were shown to the judge, Erica Kirk left the courtroom clutching prayer beads. Alex Stone, ABC News, Provo, Utah.
0: The World Cup has been a bonanza not only for host cities, but for gambling.
4: Kalshi, the biggest of the prediction markets, saw more than $31 billion in volume in June, compared with $18 billion in May. Dune Analytics says that since the beginning of World Cup competition, Kalshi has handled $1 billion a day. Pauling Market, which watched its volume fall in April and May, saw trading of $10.8 billion in June. By the way, France is Kalshi's odds-on favorite to win the 2026 World Cup. Jim Ryan, ABC News.
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5: From 96.3 News Radio, KKOB, I'm Mike Gabin. Albuquerque police investigating the fire that happened in the Tingley Beach area on Saturday, where a body was found after firefighters had put the blaze out. We turn to KKOB's Zoltan Chani Salcedo for details.
6: Fire crews responded to the fire on the east side of the river south of Tingley Beach. According to AFR, the fire burned approximately 5 acres before firefighters were able to bring it under control. During firefighting operations, crews located a body. No information has been provided whether the victim was male or female. The death did not appear to be associated with the fire, according to initial reports. The investigation is ongoing. Sultan Chani Salcedo, News Radio, KKOB.
5: The New Mexico Taxation and Revenue Department is holding a series of delinquent property tax auctions across the state this month. KQB's Natasha Leva has details.
7: The auctions are designed to collect unpaid property taxes on properties that have been delinquent for the last 3 years. Four auctions are scheduled in July, including a stop in Cibola County on July 7th, McKinley County on July 8th, Valencia County on the 14th, and Bernalillo County on July 30th. Officials say registration begins at 8 a.m. on the day of each auction and closes when bidding starts at 10 a.m. Successful bidders may pay in full before the end of the auction. State officials note that any auction can be canceled if delinquent tax accounts are paid before the scheduled sale date. Natasha Leben, News Radio, KKOB.
5: In January, the National Science Foundation announced that liquid mercury had spilled into the building housing the Sunspot Telescope in the Sacramento Mountains near Alamogordo.
8: The NSF immediately closed the campus off to the public and announced plans to demolish the site. However, some residents, former employees, and even some state lawmakers still see plenty of uses for the campus. Dave Dooling has worked as the education officer at Sunspot for 9 years and is now leading the effort to stop the demolition. He says they're going to destroy something that has scientific history and cultural history. He and the grassroots coalition known as Friends of Sunspot are pushing to pause the demolition until stakeholders in the area can agree on a plan. Michael Carlisle, News Radio KKOB.
5: New Mexico restaurants have until July 17th to apply for the 2026 New Mexico State Fair Original Green Chili Cheeseburger Challenge. 8 restaurants will be selected to compete for the title of New Mexico State Fair Green Chili Cheeseburger Champion. The annual competition is scheduled for September 14th on North Main Street at the fairgrounds. State Fair officials say the event showcases one of New Mexico's most iconic foods and brings together some of the state's top burger makers. The challenge is open to established brick-and-mortar restaurants across New Mexico. For 96.3 News Radio, KKOB, I'm Mike Gabo.
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1: Well, traffic right now, you do have crash cleanup continuing I-25 northbound near Central. You're going to want to get over to the left to get around that. We'll see some slowdowns in that area. Be sure to watch your speed both directions of I-25 in the construction zone. Headed west on I-40 near Coors. Traffic moving just a little slow in that area. I'm Michael Carlisle with KKOB Traffic every 10 minutes on the 7s.
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4: Staying mainly dry but hot today, 96 Albuquerque, 89 Santa Fe. Tonight, we could see a spot shower or an isolated storm before 9, then we're partly cloudy and mild. 67 Albuquerque, 61 Santa Fe. I'm meteorologist Olga Breeze for KOAT7.
5: At 6:08, it's mostly cloudy and 94 degrees right now in Albuquerque. 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
14: 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Cialis for your soul and Viagra for your brain. Jeff St. Louis, Man Candy, is your producer. Yes, absolutely. That's absolutely correct. 243-3333. I got on Monday blue. I'm actually not that blue. I actually feel pretty good. I got to spend some time on the lake with the family and the boat. Very fun. I'll send you a picture right now. I want to play this soundbite.
15: Be fierce! Excited. Be fierce! Serious? Be fierce. Secretive?
14: This is a woman who wants to be the next governor. That's about the dumbest thing I've... I got to get a better way to play it. Was it good? Did it sound okay? Did it sound good? Here, wait. Let's do it.
15: Be fierce! Excited. Be fierce! Serious? Be fierce. Secretive? Surprise. Be fierce. Great. Perfect. Be fierce.
14: Now, if you're just tuning in, let me paint you a picture. It's Deb Haaland, and I guess one of her 20-somethings. It's, oh my gosh. This is a woman who wants to be governor of New Mexico. And I've told you, if propaganda is real,

0: real. It's alive and well. I sent it to you.
1: Be fierce! Excited. Be fierce! Be fierce! Serious? Be fierce.
0: This is the word she is running on. It's fierce, a word, and I hate Trump. And that's pretty much her platform. Hell, they asked her to comment on, let me remember what it was. And Greg Hall, they interview him on the $250 rebates. And they interview Greg Hall. He's articulate. He answers the question. Deb Haaland releases a statement. One of her cronies releases a statement. I am telling you, I've never seen anything like this in politics. Biden got 1-0 Belgium. Damn, are you serious already? Did it start already? Oh, my Lord. USA versus Belgium. Oh, my Lord. It is. It's 1-0 already. It's already 1-0. It's only 12 minutes in, Band Candy, and they already scored. Oh, man. Oh, boy. It's off a corner. I guess off a corner they scored. That is totally sad. Oh, my Lord. Wow, that's so depressing. I mean, it literally is already 1-0. How bad did that suck? I mean, I got to that text message. I'm like, are you serious? I can't even put it on. Should I put it on? Should I put it on the TV? No, it'll piss me off and it'll be too distracted. Like, I'm already ADD enough. I already am fierce enough. I mean, who's going to fall for this fierce crap? Who's falling for it? I want to know. I want to know, and I'm efforting Greg Hull. He may be calling in tonight. So 243-3333. Can you win with propaganda? Can you? I don't know. I can tell you this. I went to, I don't know, does it make me... Am I culpable if I watched illegal fireworks being lit off, but I did not have them myself? Is that a thing? Does anybody know? The Eric Strauss Show does not endorse lighting off illegal fireworks. But I will say, I can promise you this. I actually saw some of these. The Wizard of Oz, A-H-H-S. The Popo Magnet. That one I like a lot. I'm wondering why they're calling it the Popo Magnet. Oh, yeah. I finally got that one. Shimmer Me Timbers. That's damn good. We need our own... I want like a sparkling beaver. The Viper Pit needs our own fireworks. The fiery Uranus. You knew that. The sparkling fiery Uranus beaver. The unicorn. They have one called unicorn puke. That's real. 243-3333. Unicorn. Oh, I hope not either. Because I would like to speak to Greg Hall tonight, but I'm... Oh. Yeah, give us a call. That might be him. I'm hoping. So 243-3333. We may have Greg Hall on. If we could name our own firework... What would you call it? No, it's called letting your neighbors foot the bill for fireworks. I did that last year. That's what I did that this year. I watch unicorn puke for sure. I can promise you this. And it was quite, I really enjoyed it because I didn't spend a lick. And watching those fireworks go up, whew, it was much better than actually having to pay for them. Okay, 243-3333. We'll take a look at KKOB traffic. Charles, I'll come back with yours. God Bless America is another one. These are all names that sound fake but are really fireworks. They really are. These are actual, real fireworks. Well,
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6: Well, traffic right now, you do have crash cleanup continuing. I-25 northbound near Central. Get over to the left to get around that. Also, be sure to watch your speed both directions of I-25 in that construction zone. Westbound I-40 near Coors, seeing just a little bit of a slowdown there. Paseo Alameda and Montaño, those river crossings are all moving up to speed. I'm Michael Carlisle with KKOB Traffic, every 10 minutes on the 7s.
7: 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Call the Traffic Tracker hotline at 505-767-9167. I'm Michael Carlisle from the 96.3 News Radio KKOB Traffic Center.
8: Staying mainly dry but hot today, 96 Albuquerque, 89 Santa Fe. Tonight we could see a spot shower or an isolated storm before 9, then we're partly cloudy and mild. 67 Albuquerque, 61 Santa Fe. I'm meteorologist Olga Breeze for KOAT7.
9: At 6:19, it is 94 degrees in Albuquerque. It is 79 in Santa Fe at 96.3 News Radio KKOB.
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0: 243-3333. Go to Charles. We're efforting Greg Hull at some point. Thank God we have a governor who's going to be fierce. Whatever that word means. That's all you have to say. Just fierce. Don't debate. She won the primary by not debating, by being fiercely unavailable, by being fiercely stupid. Remember, there's negative connotations to fierce as well. So let's not forget that. Jokemeister Charles, you're on News Radio KKOB with Eric Strauss.
22: Evening, Mr. Strauss. I hope your 4th of July weekend was fantastic.
0: I had a really good one, dude.
22: Good.
0: Yeah, I had a lot of fun. Now, that's why I'm not as blue on Monday.
22: Right. Well, you had Friday, Saturday, Sunday off.
0: Yeah, brilliant. But brilliant.
22: I wanted to call and talk about Uranus.
0: Yeah.
22: Now, as a young boy, I knew I was going to be fascinated with astrology. I enjoyed looking at those big globes in the sky. Now, Eric, Man Candy, Viper Pitch, be proud of Uranus.
0: Yep.
22: Leave Uranus behind you. Move on with the jokes.
0: Yep. Thank you for the call, Charles. I appreciate it as always. I think we're all a little proud of our anuses. I mean, your anuses. You know what I mean. One of my favorites from last year, the neighbor hater. Well, we had a lot of those lit up. I went into a snooty Tanawan thing. And these guys must have dropped $5,000 on illegal fireworks. I mean, literally, they were shooting off stuff that would have brought down a Ukrainian tank. I'm not kidding you. It was like, kakush! No sparkly beavers, okay? We'll stay away from those. 12 really loud M80 Aerials. House to ear freaking out. I can tell you this. Oh, boy. Tell me that's not 2-0. No, that's the goal. Oh, boy. Too easy, too. Wow, what a breakdown for USA Soccer. By the way, Carl emailed me. Out of all the years Carl has begged you for live sports updates in this house, Eric, I always deliver on live sports updates. Lobo scores, football scores. I always give you scores, brother. And you decide to start with this soccer crap. It's really fun to watch, Carl. Only the World Cup. Like, I ain't watching some, like, Manchester United or something. I'm not. World Cup, I'm in. Just like baseball. I am totally, like, into the World Series. Pretty much it. The regular season games, I can't. I'll do an isotope. I do enjoy when I go. I've never had a bad time at the isotopes, ever. I get the food's good. Yeah, food's good. And now that I know about those watermelon walk-offs, that's me all day long. Let the teenagers drive. If Qatar Cutter made our new presidential plane, can we call it Cut One? I don't know. You wonder what kind of secret technology they put in that, air quotes. I'd be searching that thing for bugs everywhere. I'd be looking at how they welded it. I'd be all over that. Yeah, if Qatar gave me a plane, I guarantee I'm tearing out the seat cushions. I'm going to see how it's made for sure. I don't think you are, Man Candy. I kind of echo your sentiment there. I don't disagree with anything you said. Okay.
9: But, hey,
0: I love this one. Bada bing, bada boom.
9: Do you remember, though, when we were kids, the kind of crappy fireworks that they used to have?
0: Oh, dude.
9: Now they have literally.
0: Remember the tablet? Oh. You burn the tablet, the snakes. You said you hated those. I love those.
9: We were just talking about those and what they really look like.
0: Bada bing, bada boom.
9: Anyways.
0: How about this one? These are actual fireworks names, by the way, that don't sound real.
9: Mm-hmm.
0: Put it in reverse. John, I'm going to light my put it in reverse. Last time he lit one of those. Laser kitties. Laser kitties. Why do I like that one? Why does that one kind of stick with me? Here come the judge. That one's pretty good too. These are actual fireworks, by the way. What's a watermelon walk-off? Thank you for asking. We have this Spirits Monday, Raise Your Spirits Monday, and the Teller, I think it's Teller Brewery and Spirits, they're in an old bank. I think I'm saying that right. They brought a watermelon walk-off. It is a spirit. It's like 6% alcohol, by the way. It's like it's not like a White Claw. It's much better than that, and it's got just a hint of watermelon. It's not too sweet, and they sell them at the Isotopes Park. And literally, they're like, what were they, 5.5 or 6% alcohol?
9: Sneak right up
0: They snuck right up on me. I could tell you that. All right, when we come back, we'll finish with our fireworks name, and then we'll get to Sunny Hostin and why she laments the American flag being flown.
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6: Traffic right now, you do have that crash cleanup continuing northbound I-25 as you approach Central. You're going to want to get over to the left to get around that. Once you get through there, be sure to watch your speed both directions of I-25 in the construction zone. Headed west on I-40 near Coors, you'll see just a little bit of a slowdown as you make your way through there. I'm Michael Carlisle with KKOB Traffic every 10 minutes on the 7s.
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24: Staying mainly dry but hot today, 96 Albuquerque, 89 Santa Fe. Tonight we could see a spot shower or an isolated storm before 9, then we're partly cloudy and mild. 67 Albuquerque, 61 Santa Fe. I'm meteorologist Olga Breeze for KOAT7.
9: At 6:30, it's cloudy and 92 degrees in Albuquerque. It's 79 in Santa Fe.
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5: 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The family of Michael Lamont, a 14-year-old killed in a shooting at UNM student housing last year, has notified the university of its intent to seek damages. A tort claim notice obtained through a public records request indicates the family may pursue a wrongful death and premises liability lawsuit. Lamont was killed during a shooting at the Casas del Rio complex in July of 2025, an incident that led to a lengthy campus lockdown and manhunt. The notice seeks preservation of evidence, including security footage, police records, and documents related to the university's emergency response. And for nearly 40 years, Albuquerque has been home to the largest flamenco festival outside of Spain, drawing performers and students from around the world. KKOB's Natasha Leva has details.
7: This year's nine-day festival flamenco introduced a new choreography competition, giving emerging artists a chance to showcase original work. The inaugural winner was Dominique Odessa, a University of New Mexico graduate whose piece earned top honors. Organizers say the new competition is designed to highlight artists from New Mexico and beyond while strengthening connections within the flamenco community. Natasha Leva, News Radio, KKOB.
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0: Trump said he popped off a rivet and needs a check. Wow. Belgium just scored right away, 2-1. We tied the game, and then Belgium comes right back and scores an easy goal. No defense. My heavens. 2-1 Belgium, and a horrible goal. They have offsides. Oh, this is horrible. It was too easy. Oh, my heavens. Got a nomination for a firework. The Lib Snowflake Blaster. Oh, I love that one. God, that's good. Wacky Tabacky. Wacky Tabacky.
10: We're going to get cannabis.
0: Pizza Apocalypse. Psycho Peacock.
11: Acrasia.
0: And Death Blossom. That's a good one.
25: How about this one?
0: Okay.
10: Coronavirus!
0: I like that one too. Dang it. That's the first time I've openly, accidentally cussed on air.
25: Yeah, that was a... That's easy to do.
0: But I got it right away. I got it right away. I dumped it like quicker than you could say dumpable. Oh, man. God, we let them score so easy. It was just too easy. Ah. Sorry. 243-3333. Are you into the World Cup? Sonny Hostin, who needs to be thrown off the air, by the way, The View, she's been on 10 years on that show. And every now and again gets a headline. So she grabbed one here. This is a quote. And I'm telling you, it's the weirdest thing going on in the America right now. You know, these memes of everybody sad about Mexico losing, and then they put on the America jersey right away. And you're just thinking to yourself, why aren't you rooting for America in the first place? You know? It's very frustrating. Let's go to Darth Rager Willie. Darth Rager Willie, you're on News Radio KKOB with Eric Strauss.
12: Eric, how you doing, man?
0: I am doing okay. We tied the game with Belgium, and then they scored, like, almost immediately. It was sad.
12: Okay. Willie doesn't know anything about football, and he sure as hell doesn't know anything about football from across the thing. And a lot of people in this state know about, anyway. Well, good for whoever is cheering for who's ever, you know. Hey-o.
0: Well, I am cheering for USA, I will say that.
12: I always cheer for USA, too, but yeah. Anyway. Sitting in the man cave, drinking a beer, listening to the Strauss and the Man Candy. I'm in the recliner. I got a picture of my good dog, Max, next to me. I'm in my black and gold T-shirt with my matching tontorons on, talking about fireworks naming. It doesn't get any better than that.
0: Agreed. The sparkling beaver.
12: The sparkling beaver. Well, it's been a long time. Well, that's, you know, anyway. Don't yeah, get me started on a sparkling beaver. Well, okay. How about the flamed out, the 20-year-old flamed out beaver that flamed out 20 years ago? Hey-o.
0: Hey.
12: You know, fireworks in Willy Land have went out a long, long time ago, if you know what I'm saying.
0: That's so depressing.
12: You know, those sparkling beavers, they just don't last for 40, 50 years. I can't remember what name. And I'm not going to. Anyway, I got two names for flaming fireworks. The, okay. Hello?
0: I'm here.
12: Maxine Maximus and Bert Blaster. I will, love you know, I will light them off till the day I die in Willy Land.
0: Thank you for the
12: Willy is out.
0: Thank you for the most depressing. He took me down a darker road than Daniel. Let's take a look at KKOB traffic.
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6: Traffic right now, head to west on I-40 near Coors. You'll see just a little bit of a slowdown there. Be sure to watch your speed both directions of I-25 in the construction zone. North of town right now, I-25 between Albuquerque and Santa Fe. Traffic looks good in both directions. I'm Michael Carlisle with KKOB Traffic every 10 minutes on the 7s.
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24: Staying mainly dry but hot today, 96 Albuquerque, 89 Santa Fe. Tonight, we could see a spot shower or an isolated storm before 9, then we're partly cloudy and mild. 67 Albuquerque, 61 Santa Fe. I'm meteorologist Olga Breeze for KOAT7.
25: At 6:40, it right now is cloudy and 83 degrees in Albuquerque. It's 79 in Santa Fe at 96.3 News Radio KKOB.
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0: 243-3333, if you're just tuning in, Belgium has now taken a 2-1 lead over America, and they are. I got this text message, depressingly enough, and it does seem to be the case right now. Watching the World Cup, listening to your show, what a Monday, thanks. You're welcome. We love you tuning in. Thank you for staying with us. I can't stop Putin. It seems like Belgium is running circles around the U.S. I hope they pull their heads out. They need to, because they are. They're losing every ball. They're not finishing plays. Right now it's 2-1, and they almost scored on a corner. They're almost scoring on every corner kick. I don't know what's going on, but Belgium's not that good. But they are running circles around us right now. Watching the world, tell guy looking for Vuvuzela to get a pool noodle, wrap it in duct tape with a kazoo. What happened to the Vuvuzela shop in downtown? Need a new one. When I blow it, when USA wins, I hope they do. Did they ban the Vuvuzela? I think they did. They banned it because it was out of control. Remember that one World Cup?
25: It was obnoxious.
0: I don't know whose idea that. Man, that was almost a goal. Oh my Lord. USA is just sucking right now. Let's go to Jack in Rio Rancho. Jack, you're on News Radio KKOB with Eric Strauss.
15: Hey, Eric, it's dry as a bone out there. I tell you what, we had a dumpster fire yesterday, and today the fire department had a second call. So we've got half the fire department's been out here inspecting every rooftop on the property and talking to somebody they suspect of starting the dumpster fire. But this was not the year to launch fireworks. I usually always launch them on the golf course. I live on a golf course. But this year, it was just too dry. My name for a firework, though, is when all else fails, you need the big red atom. Man, you launch the atom bomb out when all else fails, don't you?
0: Gotcha.
15: Big red atom.
0: Thanks for the call, Jack. I appreciate it. I hope not. 243-3333. That got kind of weird there for a second. I didn't know where he was going with that. Did you? I was trying to figure it out, but I was kind of lost.
25: I got to tell you, one of the things that I've enjoyed a lot about FIFA so far has been all the foreigners and the way that they've responded to being in America for the first time.
0: Like the land of plenty?
25: Oh, yeah. One of the people commented that they grew up on an island, and it's just amazing how just driving from one side of the state to the other is bigger than their island that they grew up on.
0: Yeah, it's crazy.
25: You know, and how big the roads are, how big the buildings are, how big the portions are, how
0: America.
25: Big the attitudes are.
0: America.
25: I love it all.
0: Deb Holland is fiercely short. on intelligence, yes. Don't disagree with that. Okay, it looks like America's starting to settle a bit. I think they were just playing nervous. I don't know. It looks like they look better now. Let's go to James. James, you're on News Radio KKOB with Eric Strauss.
16: I've got a great name for fireworks.
0: Okay.
16: And we're going to name it after a band, the Flaming Lips.
0: Oh, I like that a lot. Why do I like that so much?
16: I loved it. It just popped into my head, and I thought that would be an amazing name for a firework.
0: Absolutely. I'm all in on that one, James. Thank you for the call, buddy. Appreciate you. I didn't know people would actually want to name fireworks. What was my favorite? Unicorn puke? Was it? Yeah. That's my favorite form of green energy, for sure. It was unicorn. I'm trying to go back to unicorn puke. Steve Pierce seems more fierce. So sad. Yeah, Pierce's. Oh, there was. I had a couple Raging Rottweilers. is another real firework name, by the way. The Dizzy Disco. Wicked Pissa. Wicked Pissa. I tried to say that in a Boston accent. That's wicked. That's a pissa. Bad Assicle Blast. That's a real name. Bad Assicle Blast. 243-3333. That's so dumb. Sonny Hostin. At least we got a shot on goal. I said on this show many, many years ago, because this is my 10th year on the show, Hostin recalled. I said, there are times when I walk into a community, I see American flags all over the community, and I suddenly feel unsafe. Boy, she's lived a pretty good life in America. In unfair America, her hair is done, her nails are done. She has as much money as she could want. She literally gets paid to cackle. I suddenly feel unsafe because there's a section of this country that has co-opted the American flag. Really? You can co-opt the American flag? Really? Uh-oh, here we go, man candy. Belgian on the prowl again. Oh, boy. No, don't drum roll it, please. Give me a heart attack, son. Give me a heart attack, boy. And I suddenly feel unsafe because there's a section of this country that has co-opted the American flag. I'll tell you more of Sonny Hostin's quote when we come back.
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6: Traffic right now, we are seeing a little bit of a slowdown on I-25 in the construction zone. That's to be expected. Be sure to watch your speed going through there. Headed west on I-40 near Coors. A little bit of a slowdown through there. Paseo, Alameda, Montaño. Those river crossings all look good right now. I'm Michael Carlisle with KKOB Traffic every 10 minutes on the 7s.
17: 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We make it easier. And when the weather turns, our forecast is New Mexico's certified most accurate.
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17: 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KOAT Action 7 News, more in the morning.
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24: Staying mainly dry but hot today, watch for showers and storms to develop before midnight. 96 Albuquerque, 89 Santa Fe. Tonight we could see a spot shower or an isolated storm before 9, then we're partly cloudy and mild. 67 Albuquerque, 61 Santa Fe. On Tuesday, morning sunshine and increasing clouds. It will be hot before afternoon storms arrive. 97 Albuquerque, 89 Santa Fe. I'm meteorologist Olga Breeze for KOAT7.
25: At 6:49, it's cloudy and 83 degrees now in Albuquerque. It's 76 in Santa Fe at 96.3 News Radio. 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
0: I didn't have the Monday blues I do now. Belgium leading America 2-1. And the sad part is America's playing like bleep. So they did. No, they didn't. They were down 1-0 off the top, remember? Yeah. No. They came down sucking and they go. We had a good run there. We had a good run. We almost scored. Yeah. Sarah, you're on News Radio KKOB with Eric Strauss.
22: Yeah, I just want to say that I heard real quick on the news that if you're a perpetual speeder, they have this device that will make you do the speed limit wherever you're at.
0: Can't make you do anything in America. I don't like that at all. Do you?
22: Well, you know.
0: Hey, Sarah, react to this real quick. Sarah, listen to this. You ready? Ready? Here we go. Hang on. I want you to react to this.
26: Be fierce! Excited. Be fierce! Serious? Be fierce.
0: How do you like that one?
22: I have no idea what that was about.
0: That's Deb Holland.
22: They can make you do this
5: devise.
0: Deb Haaland can actually propagandize a word. Like, as long as they say she's fierce, then you believe she's fierce. Do you think that's true?
5: Well, just think about it. I'll get the most EBT and Section 8 housing, low-income housing, and free buses and free food at the senior center. I'm going to go for it. Yeah, gotcha. I'm going to vote for her.
0: Okay.
5: She's from a working class background.
0: We need that,
5: California, to count the ballots after 7 days if it's postmarked. That's what we need.
0: Okay. All right. I appreciate you, Sarah. Nothing like the freebies to keep you coming back for more. Oh, come on. Oh, okay. Thank you for the call, Sarah. Oh, I got distracted. America's getting some runs now, at least. Let's go to Steve. Darth Rager Steve, you're on News Radio KKOB with Eric Strauss.
7: Hey, Jack, that dumpster fire is Sarah's campfire. She's just smoking some s'mores out there.
0: Gotcha. Someone texted Go Belgium. Who the hell's rooting for Belgium?
7: Probably the Libby Dibby Doos.
0: Yeah, I think it is one of our kind-minded friends from the other side of the aisle here.
7: Hey, I got a good... You know those ones you light up and they look like gigantic turds that smoke?
0: Yeah.
7: They're just laying on the ground? The Libby Dibby Doo worm burner. Big old turd.
0: I love it.
7: Turd burner.
0: Thanks for the call. Sarah is fierce. Ha ha. Go to Cali. 243-3333. I'm going to effort him. Okay, that's halftime. America down 2-1. Ugh. Eric, I do not understand all these people waving their Mexican flags, but they're not in Mexico. They're here for the opportunities of the United States giving them, and then they give the glory to Mexico, and Mexico shafted up with that. If it's so great over there, what are they doing over here? That from the text line, by the way. Lectures from Sonny Hostin, and I'm feeling stupider. I don't understand. And man dummy, I don't know. If Team USA wins, it's Trump's fault. If Team USA loses, it's Trump's fault. That I agree with. The Poopin' Popper. That's a firework name right there. Somebody texted Go Belgium. Go bleep yourself, Belgium rooter forer. Why would you root for Belgium? I'm a bunch of Belgium. You are not. Sarah is so pathetic. Nothing like being a New Mexico leech these days. That's so sad. That's mean. But you need to track that Belgium lover and block them from our text line. I don't block anybody. I don't believe in that. I think it's un-American. If you're rooting for Belgium, I feel sorry for you, actually. You should be rooting for the country you live in. Whether you have ties to Belgium or not, this is where your roots are. This is the country providing you a living and a life. So, it's those Belgian waffles. Belgian waffles. Do Belgian waffles come from Belgium? I don't think so. I really don't think that's the case, personally. Best sparkler is I'm Vegas when the... Oh, I can't read that. Sorry. It's about... You know, boobs, which is never good. Yes, that's not a bad one. 243-3333. When we come back, we'll effort Greg Hull and see if we can get him to call in. We will also be talking about more updates on the World Cup game. And then... 4th of July randoms. So I'm going to give you news headlines, random headlines on 4th of July, including this famous bridge caught fire. Yeah, I'll give you updates on that and more right when we come back on the Eric Strauss Show. Monday Blues.
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35: From ABC News, I'm Stephanie Officer. The Democratic nominee for Senate in Maine, Graham Plattner, says he's reflecting on a path forward in the race as he denies a new published allegation he sexually assaulted a former girlfriend. ABC News has not independently verified the allegations.
36: The sexual assault allegation is made by a woman who dated Graham Plattner on and off for more than 2 years. She tells Politico in late 2021, Plattner entered her home while drunk and forced himself on her. While the Democrat challenging incumbent Senator Susan Collins says in a video message that the allegation is false.
1: Regardless of the inaccuracy of the reporting, but mindful of the political reality it will inflict, we are taking the time to reflect on the best path forward.
36: Under state law in Maine, Plattner has a week to decide whether to withdraw from the race in time for the party to put someone else's name on the November ballot. Stephen Portnoy, ABC News, Washington.
2: Mississippi authorities have located a body they believe belongs to a teen missing since July 4th. 18-year-old Nolan Wells was last seen on Horn Island, a popular vacation spot, Saturday. The local sheriff's office saying Wells was there with friends when he was reported missing. ABC's Alex Perez.
3: The officials unfortunately say it appears we're dealing with a tragic ending in this case after beloved 18-year-old Nolan Wells disappeared July 4th after going on a boating trip with friends. Now, sadly, officials say a body matching the description of the 18-year-old was recovered about 8:45 this morning.
2: Firework mishaps from coast to coast are now under investigation after July 4th. ABC's Allison Kosick.
4: In Southern California, a car catching fire after fireworks exploded outside this home in Chino, killing a woman and injuring three others. In Provo, Utah, fireworks sparking a large brush fire near Slate Canyon. Mishaps even during professional shows. Fire breaking out on the Brooklyn Bridge during the Macy's Fireworks Show in New York.
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2: The Ebola death toll in Congo has topped 500 as frontline workers threaten to go on strike over unpaid benefits and poor working conditions. Massive layoffs hit Microsoft.
14: Microsoft is cutting 4,800 jobs amid slumping financial performance. The company says that while jobs are not being replaced by AI, AI is changing the way the work gets done. Hit hard, Microsoft's Xbox. It's cutting 1,600 jobs today, 3,200 through the fiscal year. Xbox CEO Asha Sharma says the business is not healthy and that the company's going to restructure.
2: ABC's Brian Clark. There's new technology targeting speeders and reckless drivers.
15: Virginia now allows cameras in crosswalks and stop signs, a bill by State Senator Angelia Williams-Graves.
16: They will turn on when they sense the car approaching and not slowing down. The goal is for people to obey the rules of the road.
15: Virginia is also first in the nation to put a device in the vehicle of chronic speeders. Go over the speed limit, the brakes are applied. A mother who lost her son to a speeding crash says this would have saved him. Wayne Cabot, ABC News.
2: The Rolling Stones are teaming up with NASCAR to help promote its next album, Foreign Tongues, out Friday. 3 drivers are featured in the music video for In the Stars, and a custom NASCAR vehicle served as a listening lounge for the Stones events in Chicago. I'm Stephanie Officer, ABC News.
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3: 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And Viagra for your brain. Jeff St. Louis, Band Candy, is your producer taking your calls. We're efforting Greg Hull right now. Hopefully we'll hear from him. We'll have him react to... we'll have him react to this. This has been topic one of the evening.
10: Excited. Secretive? Surprise.
11: Be fierce.
10: Great.
3: It sounds like a 12-year-old recording that, by the way. Might be the dumbest political thing I've ever seen on Facebook. I gotta be honest. But that's who we have leading the governor race. Hopefully not leading, but she's going up against one of my favorite people in the world, Greg Hull. Greg, how you doing, my man?
12: Hey, I'm doing fantastic. Eric, how are you this evening?
3: I am well. How is the campaign going?
12: The campaign is going great.
3: How did you do for 4th of July, by the way?
12: Well, I'll tell you what. We did really well on 4th of July, but I got to tell you, it was a little bit exhausting, not going to lie. Oh, we were down in Las Cruces for the evening parade on the 3rd, spent the night in Las Cruces. And, of course, got there a little bit early. We met with a lot of different business owners, which was really great. And then got up the next morning, headed to Capitan, and did the parade in Capitan. And as soon as we got done with that, we hot-footed it back to Rio Rancho so that we could do the Rio Rancho parade, you know, the hometown parade.
3: Wow.
12: But we had teams in, I want to say, 30 different communities where we had teams. We had a huge team in Corrales. We had a huge team in Las Vegas and Mora. We had a huge team in Farmington. Just up and down the entire state, all from corner to corner. We had teams in every parade, just you know, representing. And I think Senator Gallegos, who is my running mate now, was up in Las Vegas and got to talk to the folks up there. So we're kind of doing a divide and conquer, if you will.
3: It's awesome. You notice how the Democrat Party just threw away the democratic process and got rid of Screw Loose Oliver, just shockingly, you know, just a weird, that was pretty weird.
12: It was very
3: so par for the course for that party. It's just so weird.
12: Yeah, and it was interesting to see it unfold. Now, the replacement process, I always have to remind everybody, is the same whether it's on the Republican side or the Democrat side. Mm-hmm. But in this particular case, what makes this really kind of unique is this is the lieutenant governor position. So if you were a gubernatorial candidate and they had to go through this process to replace, say, the attorney general or the auditor, or the, you know, or the Secretary of State, if they had to do that, the gubernatorial candidate wouldn't necessarily weigh in on those reappointments, you know, as they, mm-hmm. if they replace them. But in this particular case, is that it builds a very specific ticket when the gubernatorial candidate gets involved in the selection process.

0: this. And people have asked me the question, well, if this happened on the Republican side, would you have weighed in? And I would have said, no, I would have allowed the process to happen organically and trusted that the SEC would have chosen a good running mate for us and done what they feel was best, for the state of New Mexico. And not necessarily, a single interest. But I think what really, really, really bothers me the most about the process we have in place now, and I've said this, is this year we had semi-open primaries, okay? And so we had a lot of independents that came in and voted, and the independents now do not have a voice in this SEC meeting as this replacement is picked. You see what I'm getting there?
1: So oh, yeah.
0: Really all
1: and it was, and let's be honest, it was hand-picked by Deb Haaland. She vetted all the candidates.
0: Well, yeah, and I've never seen that process play out saying, well, I'm going to vet all of the potential candidates. I've never seen a process like that before. Yeah. And it really says that I'm in control of this. I'm making these decisions and I'm going to be the one to say how this unfolds. And for me, that completely takes any type of voter consideration out completely.
1: Oh, it including, did. Yeah. Absolutely. You know. Absolutely. So focusing on your campaign, because we see Deb Haaland, this is going to be the word fierce, and it's going to be a word and propaganda. And what are the odds of a debate between you and her, by the way?
0: You know, I don't know what the odds are. I know that debates are being scheduled, and we're already confirming into those debates. So whether or not she accepts that invitation or not is going to be completely up to her and her campaign. I think it's the big commentary that you see going on online right now. It's the big question. Will she or won't you? So won't she? No, she did say on primary night, they asked her flat out, are you going to debate Mayor Hull? And she said, yeah, absolutely. And so we shall see how that all plays out. And if she does, great. And if she doesn't, we're just going to stay on focus and stay on message.
1: Yep. And I assume that. And what is the message to the New Mexico voter right now?
0: Well, the message is that experience matters. And in my particular case, I've had the experience of holding an executive level position for the last 12 years in the city of Rio Rancho. And you've seen, Eric, how we've dealt with public safety. Mm-hmm. You've seen how we've dealt with infrastructure. You've seen how we've dealt with quality of life and making sure that we're doing the best that we can to make Rio Rancho the best city that we could possibly make it. And that involved creating strategic plans and having very directed decision-making processes that were data-driven decisions and not emotional decisions. It's the emotional decisions that you get into that, or the politically based decisions that you get into that tend to throw the state or any community into a tailspin. And we've seen what this does statewide where it applies to education. We've seen what this does statewide in public safety. You yourself have talked over and over and over again about the difference between the public safety that you see in Rio Rancho as opposed to some of the areas in the state, including Albuquerque. And you see the dichotomy that you have going on there. And it's, that's based on political decisions being made as opposed to data-driven decisions being made.
1: Yep. A 1,000,000%. And I'm going to tell you, Greg, having opened up a business a long time in Rio Rancho, people don't understand how bad the infrastructure was before you took office. I mean, there was flooding, there was erosion, there was, I know you're being humble about it, but let me tell you, there was it was a mess there, and it was bad.
0: And there, in the city, as far as growth goes, was in full-on stagnation. I mean, no businesses were coming to Rio Rancho, and they were pretty much all packing up and leaving, including Intel Corporation. They had one foot out the door when it came to the state of New Mexico.
1: Yeah, they did. And it is amazing the turnaround that happened there. I'm telling you that. It really is.
0: Well, you think about it. When I took office, before I took office, their peak employment at the New Mexico facility was somewhere around 8, 9,000 employees. You know, when I took office, it was down to 900.
1: Wow.
0: And now with the reinvestment that they put in there, they're back up to an employment number of about 3,000, which is great. That's a good recovery. And we're hopeful that we'll see more expansion of that facility, you know, as it continues to grow and they figure out ways to retool some of the other space there, like they did the Fab 9 space and brought in the new advanced packaging process for that space. But, you know, it was really great to get them to reinvest in New Mexico and in Sandoval County, Rio Rancho. It was really great. And then, of course, you know, you saw another major project come forward just in the last couple of just in the last year was the Castilian project. And that's the hypersonic missile manufacturing facility that we had to work on from the city, the county, the state. Everybody was working together to try to figure that one out, to bring that assembly facility here to New Mexico. And it's going to be a great company. It's going to create a lot of jobs and really good paying jobs as well. So those are the things that you want to do. You want to open the door and you want to be receptive to investment in the state of New Mexico. And you want to be careful about, you know, industries that you're shunning, because that sends a message outside of the borders of New Mexico that we're not open for business, and that, you know, as a state that has, you know, the resources that we have, you know, basically we're going to cherry pick what companies come and go, and instead of really talking to them about how they can invest and become a part of the community.
1: All right. I'm going to pick up there and give people updates on websites, phone numbers. If you're just tuning in, joining me is Greg Hull. He is running for governor of New Mexico. In my opinion, I don't know how New Mexico could not elect this guy to lead this state compared to fierce, a word, a propaganda word, and with nothing palpable, nothing honestly of substance there. Greg, hold for me. We'll pick up there right when we come back.
0: You got it.
1: Put Greg on hold, or if you can, Man Candy. And I want to talk about my friend Arnie at ABQ Guns. 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And look, he was open on July 4th. He's got so many specials going on. It just was the hardest working guy on the gun business. 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
1: Belgian up 3-1. Looks like this thing's over. 20 minutes to play. Take a bleeping miracle at this point. What a dunderhead move. Our goalie came out, hit it back to the Belgian player, and he just kicked it in from like 30 yards out for an easy goal. No empty netter, really. Just stupid. America couldn't have played a worse game. Bye. Ugh. All right, if you're just tuning in, joining me is Greg Hull. He is running for governor of New Mexico. Greg, how you doing, buddy?
0: Doing fantastic, Eric. Thanks for always having me on and give me the chance to reach out to you to the Viper Pit.
1: Yeah, and anytime, you're welcome. Come on. I can promise you Deb Haaland will never come on this show. She has an open invitation. So we can spend hours and hours talking together, and she'll never have the guts to come on this show. So there's that.
0: Well, so, you can always count on me to step up and come and talk to you and the people that are listening to this show, because I believe New Mexico really needs to hear from its candidates.
1: Let me tell you, what is the Deb Haaland strategy? Do you know? Do you have an inkling for it?
0: Not really.
1: I believe it's going to be duck and cover, run on a word fierce, and try to see where that goes, you know, and avoid any. You'll be lucky if you get a debate with her, my friend. I'm going to tell you.
0: Look, that's going to be up to her and her campaign as to what they want to do. And like I said, Eric, what I'm going to do is I'm going to stay focused on our campaign and the things that we're really looking for, because New Mexico needs somebody that's a proven problem solver. And, you know, you identify the problems. We're not going to turn everything over in the middle, you know, in 24 hours. It's going to take a lot of hard work, and it's going to take boots on the ground working with our local communities to solve problems on a local level.
1: Yep. You're right. And, I do believe you. Everybody sees Rio Rancho circa 2026. People don't realize 12 years ago what a mess that place was. And I'm telling you, if you could do that for all of New Mexico, which I believe you can, I think we'd be lucky to have you as the next governor.
0: Well, I appreciate that. It's very kind of you. And I enjoy working. I enjoy working with people. I enjoy working with anybody that wants to sit down and solve problems. And come up with solutions. And right now, New Mexico is at no shortage of needing solutions right now. I mean, we've got this, quite frankly, you know, when you looked at the last education report that came out from the Kids Can report, in education, we scored, out of a possible 1,000 points, we scored a one.
1: Wow.
0: We scored a one.
1: Even after 8 years of the moonshot on education with MLG. Remember, right. Her whole campaign was based on a moonshot.
0: Right, right. And look, it's one of those things where you've got to do something very definitive. And right now, the way New Mexico's going, we need some clear direction when it comes to education. And one of the things that I'm committed to doing is looking at how we can implement something like the Mississippi Miracle. And to be real frank with you, on the Mississippi Miracle, a lot of the ideas that were pulled from that came from Susana Martinez years ago, saying, look, if we take the following steps, we can really change education, but she just couldn't get the legislative support.
1: Well, yeah, because she never had control. Well, she had control of the House for, I think, one term.
0: Two years.
1: 2 years. And then the Senate, she was just, everything would go to die in the Senate.
0: Right.
1: And it was more about just working against than working for the people of New Mexico. And that literally was the Democrat Party. I don't know why they don't want success in New Mexico.
0: I question that myself, but here's the fact is that, you know, you've got a lot of people on the record now in a day of digital media, social media, people posting, you know, Facebook videos saying, I want this and I want that. I'm going to do this and I'm going to do that. So we're in a different place where we can really kind of pull that stuff up and say, well, this is what you said and this is what we're trying to do. So why are you opposed to it now?
1: So we're
0: in a little bit of a different era that I think will give us a little more leverage.
1: Gotcha. I don't know. Do you have time for one more segment or do you need to get running?
0: No, I got you.
1: Okay, because I want to talk about crime, your plan for crime, and your plan for growing the New Mexico economy. And then absolutely. I have some text line questions for you as well.
0: You got it.
1: All right, if you're just tuning in, joining me is Greg Hull. He'll hold for one more segment, and we'll be right back with him.
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1: This from the text line, Viper Pit is too fierce for Deb. Welcome, Greg. We got your back. I met Greg three times at the Vets Parade every year in Rio Rancho. I remember saying thank you for what you do for Rio Rancho. Without skipping a beat, he said, no, thanks to us vets, he could do his job. You would never get that from Deb. Best choice for New Mexico is Greg. So there's that. Greg, I don't know if you... Oh, you couldn't hear any of that, could you? I forget.
0: No, I didn't hear any of that.
1: Well, somebody texted in, said he met you three times at the Rio Rancho Parade, and you said thanks for what he did for vets, so you could do your job. And then he said you would never get that from Deb Holland. Greg is the best choice for New Mexico. So there's that.
0: Well, and I appreciate that because here's the fact. I did not serve in the military, but it is because of the American military that protected our freedoms all these years that, you know, I was a blue collar worker that got to be the mayor of my city. And those freedoms were bought and paid for by American soldiers to defend my right to be able to come forward as just an everyday average citizen, run for mayor, and get to be the mayor of my city for 12 years. And now, Eric, I'm running for governor of my state. What a humbling position I'm in right now to have received the Republican nomination for governor of the state of New Mexico and to have the people of New Mexico look at the work we've done over the last 12 years and say, that's the guy we want to put forward. That's the guy we want to see be our next governor. That's the guy. It's incredibly humbling, but you have to remember that in any other country, I probably would not have had this freedom if I hadn't had a PhD or a degree or whatever. You know my background. I graduated high school, and I've been bootstrapping it my whole life, same as my wife. I mean, Carrie worked her way off as starting off as a temp employee at Intel Corporation and worked her way up to be the executive administrator for the president of Intel Corp. We bootstrapped it. We raised our five kids. We had our troubles. We had our ups and downs. We didn't amass huge amounts of wealth. We just built relationships, and you know, I'm just humbled because all of that was made possible by the fact that somebody stood and defended my freedoms on a battlefield. And so I will always have immense gratitude for all of our veterans.
1: Let's talk about your plan for crime in New Mexico. We know this is a problem. My car's been broken into. I had thousands of dollars of tools stolen out of my minivan, believe it or not. They broke them into my minivan. I'm like, who the hell breaks into a Honda? Really? Minivan? So what is your plan for crime in New Mexico?
0: Absolutely. So first off, we're going to start by working with local communities, working with local police departments to really build strategic plans around what they need to do to bring crime down in the communities, because we know that the crime numbers that are plaguing New Mexico are happening in the communities. And I've had firsthand experience in building a police department. As a matter of fact, under my leadership in Rio Rancho, we more than doubled the budget into the police department. When people were screaming defund, I was screaming double down. And so what really needs to happen here is local communities need a strong partnership with the governor's office to make sure that they have the resources necessary to combat these problems that we're having, especially like opioid and fentanyl. These are huge issues. And so what the first thing we're going to do is work with local communities, build out these strategic plans, find out how we can help them hire more police officers across the state. Because we have counties, like I think Hidalgo County has five sheriff's officers for that entire county. They're a border county. And so they're constantly battling, the trafficking that's coming across that border.
1: Yeah.
0: They need more help down there. And look, if Espanola and Rio Riba County had this under control, there would have been no need to deploy the National Guard in there. And so that just sends a huge signal that they do need the help. And believe it or not, many of these communities want the help. They want the help from the governor's office because they don't have the same opportunities to grow their economy like Rio Rancho did. You look at some of the smaller communities around the state, whether it's Las Vegas or Mora or even Espanola, you're not seeing the same type of economic growth in those communities where they can grow and accommodate hiring more police officers, more firefighters, more dispatchers. That's the big problem. So they need that help and that assistance from the state. And so we're going to work with them very much directly on that. And we're going to do that from the county level. And we're also going to work with the Pueblos to make sure that we're helping them, meet the needs that they have when it comes to employing enough, having enough police officers. Now, the way that we're going to have to start that off right off the bat is we're going to have to get to a place where we have some level of parity between us and Texas and Arizona, because Texas and Arizona are outpaying us for law enforcement. So we're going to have to figure that out so that we can retain and recruit these police officers. The other big thing that we're going to have to do, Eric, is we're going to have to start a public sentiment campaign that says we love police officers. We love first responders because, look, as much as one individual may dislike or hate a police officer, the fact of the matter is you dial 911 on your worst day, they're going to show up and help you.
1: Yep.
0: And that is the commitment we see from our law enforcement professionals across the state. They want to help people. They want to make people's lives better. And so our communities need help paying for that. And that's going to be a big focus of mine. And then when it comes to, when you talk about economic development and recruiting businesses into the state, we're going to have to work very, very hard to show these businesses that we want them to come in the state, that we want them to invest money, we want them to create jobs, and we want to do it in a partnership that benefits not only the local community but helps the business be successful. So and I think one huge way, and you've heard me talk about this, and I intend to see it through, and I've got a little bit of chatter about this online, so I want to make sure that people understand, be very clear, that I want to work with the legislature, and I want to look at this $850 million windfall that we've gotten from the oil and gas industry, and I want to look at ways that we can use that as a down payment on beginning the eventual elimination. We're going to have to phase it out. It's not going to happen overnight, but, eliminating personal income tax in the state of New Mexico.
1: Oh, man, that is so overdue.
0: It really is. And
1: there's no reason we're filing those PITs. There's no reason.
0: Right.
1: We just have too much money. It's ridiculous.
0: And I get the question, well, what about property tax and what about gross receipts tax? Let's do this one step at a time, okay?
1: Yes.
0: Because gross receipts tax and property taxes are a lot more complicated than the personal income tax.
1: Yep.
0: But let's start with this, and with this $850 million, we can invest that in such a way that we can expand the tax bracket. I had somebody go online and say, oh, you know, he's just trying to give a tax break for the rich. No.
1: That benefits everyone.
0: It benefits everybody, especially retirees.
1: Oh, my Lord.
0: Our military members that are on VA benefits and they're on pensions and state retirement checks. Let me tell you, but, you know, the first step would be expanding. Right now, there's a tax bracket where they don't pay personal income tax if you're below a certain income level, right?
1: Right.
0: So we want to expand that lower end tax bracket first. And so we grow it up and then reduce the total overall tax burden by a percentage going all the way to the top. But you're going to basically your lowest income earners are going to realize that they don't have to pay income tax before you're quote unquote wealthy. But we need to remember in the state of New Mexico, we have one of the highest poverty rates in the country here. And so the more that we can give relief to our lowest income individuals, and especially as you breach the middle class and get into there, we can phase this out over a 4 to 6 year period, and the top earners won't really realize absolute full relief until that final phase.
1: Yeah.
0: But there is a way to do this and a way to budget this. Is it going to take some budgeting? Yeah, we're going to have to cut some expenses. And we're going to have to grow our revenues. But can you imagine the industries that would move here?
1: Greg, I'm going to hold you on that thought. We'll do one more quick segment. I want to get websites and phone numbers out for everybody. If you're just tuning in, Governor candidate Greg Hull is calling in. He wanted to spend some time with this Viper Pit, and very gracious of you. I super appreciate it. We'll be right back with Greg Hull, governor candidate.
2: 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You told us about veterans, teachers, first responders, volunteers, caregivers, and everyday New Mexicans who deserve to be recognized. Now, we continue honoring them. Honorees will continue to be announced through July 4th at KKOB.com, presented by News Radio KKOB, KOAT, and the Albuquerque Journal. 250 flags honoring the New Mexicans who carry us forward.
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1: 243-3333. If you're just tuning in, Governor candidate Greg Hull is calling in, being gracious with his time. I super appreciate it. Let's go right back to him. Greg, let's get websites, phone numbers, how people can get involved in your campaign if they want to get a hold of you.
0: Yeah, absolutely. So greghull.com, that's GREGGHULL.com. You can reach out to us right there. And if you go to the website, you can sign up to get a yard sign. You can sign up to donate to the campaign. You can sign up to receive emails so that you know what's going on. If you want to make a phone call, you can do that at 505-585-1011. That number again, 505-585-1011. You can get a hold of me there. And don't be surprised that I answer my own phone. And if you leave a message, leave me a message and I'll call you back as soon as possible.
1: It's crazy how grassroots your campaign is. It really is.
0: Well, you know, that's one thing that I really developed a reputation for in Rio Rancho is that when people dialed the mayor's phone, the mayor actually answered the phone. And so that was just my way of doing stuff, Eric. You know that.
1: Yeah.
0: You know, when your wife had that issue with her sewer line, I was on the ground and helping get it fixed immediately.
1: I mean, you really did. And we got the bureaucratic runaround and the mayor actually answers his phone. I mean, dude is the hardest. I'm telling you, man, we'd be lucky to get you. I mean,
0: well,
1: honestly,
0: I appreciate that.
1: If a word can beat you, I feel bad for New Mexico because this is her whole campaign. I'll give it to you in one word. Fierce.
0: Yeah.
1: Yeah. And I hate Donald Trump. That's it. That's pretty much it.
0: Well, my campaign is, you know, we're going to serve the people of New Mexico and we're going to bring about real results, and leadership matters and experience matters. And I've got a lot of experience with what we've done up here in Rio Rancho, and now it's time to take that to the entire state of New Mexico so that we can see some real opportunity for our children, real economic growth, real prosperity in a state that's rich with resources.
1: Yep.
0: We can bring these things to fruition. It's just going to take the right motivation and the right leadership and a very straightforward leadership technique that says we make decisions based on data and not emotion.
1: Yep. Amen. Greg, thanks for the time, man. I appreciate it. I didn't expect you that long.
0: That's
1: I know
0: right.
1: You're busy. I know you got a lot going on.
0: We're going to be on your show a lot more over the next 4 months. It's 120 days out from the election, so it's coming up on us real fast. Please go out and support our campaign. I do want to say this real quick before we sign off is that if you look at the finance reports that just came out, you'll see that, you know, my opponent got 2,200 contributions from California.
1: Yep.
0: More than 95% of all of my contributions have been from New Mexico and from New Mexicans. And that's why we won the primary the way we did, is because we went out and we did it very grassroots, like you said just a minute ago. Yep. We worked hard to earn New Mexico's support. Even if it was that $5 contribution, we know that somebody gave us $5, they were going to be voting for us. And so we were grateful for every $5 contribution. Go out to our website tonight, gregholl.com, hit the button, donate, and send $5 to show your support for this campaign. It is a grassroots campaign, and we're here to work for New Mexicans.
1: Right on. Greg, thank you for the time, man. Good luck with that.
0: Thanks, Eric.
1: Hey, Deb Haaland has an open invitation to this show. So
0: right.
1: You can call in as much as you want. If she wants to call in, she's more than welcome. So
0: absolutely.
1: I will throw that out there, and I will promise you I will never hear from her. So there's that. Greg, thanks for the call, man.
0: You got it. Thanks.
1: Appreciate it.
0: Have a great night.
1: What a great candidate. What a great candidate.
7: I know, right? And you were right when you said we'd be lucky to have him.
1: We would. 46% of Americans didn't even know what we were celebrating this past weekend. A new national survey found that 46% of Americans don't know what America's 250th anniversary was commemorating. 53% responded that it celebrated the adoption of the Declaration of Independence, and this year was the 250th anniversary since it happened back in 1776. 86% are grateful to be Americans. 79% are proud to be Americans. 74% believe the American dream is available to them personally, and 61% believe America is a land of opportunity.
7: Well, good. I'm glad they haven't killed those facts.
1: Well, 61's bad. America is clearly the land of opportunity.
7: I agree with you. And everybody's going to point to the 39%, but I'm telling you, I'm a half full kind of guy.
1: Yeah, me too. I agree with you. That's America by the numbers right there. We're down 3-1. We're going to lose. It's into the 90th minute, so we'll maybe have 7 extra minutes. Maybe if we're lucky. I wonder in soccer why they don't pull the goalie. Well, we did, and they scored a half-court goal on us. So there's a little run. Yeah. Yep. Yeah, probably. Yeah. All right. Get some fun facts and get out of here. Monday is the only day of the week that has one word anagram. It's dynamo. That was interesting.
7: Fascinating.
1: There are as many as 800 languages spoken in New York City, and nowhere in the world has more languages been spoken than the neighborhood of Queens. According to a producer, actor Alan Young was chosen for the lead role of Mr. Ed because he just seemed like the sort of guy a horse would talk to. You produce between 1 and 2 liters of nasal mucus every day. And you wind up swallowing most of it. How you like me now, man, Candy? Those inflatable dancing tubes you see outside car dealerships have only been around since 1996. They were originally invented as part of the opening ceremonies for the 1996 Olympics in Atlanta. And now you know. Man, what a disappointing USA game. Plus 4 minutes, so we got 4 minutes to score 2 goals. Totally depressing. Well, it was a good run, but she is done now. Go out and make a difference in the world. Eric Strauss, I am outro.
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18: 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I need a check. Murder and I was in a wreck. I need a check.
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31: From ABC News, I'm Stephanie Officer. President Trump heads to the NATO summit in Turkey this week. ABC News contributor and former State Department official Colonel Steve Ganyard says Trump's campaign to get NATO allies to spend more on their own defense will end up being a positive development.
32: I think maybe 10 years from now, Europe's going to thank us because we're going to make them responsible for their own sovereignty in a way that they haven't been, frankly, since the end of World War II. So this will become the, let's call it the Europeanization of NATO.
31: The U.S. men's team currently playing that high-stakes match against Belgium after FIFA delayed the red card suspension of their star striker. Florin Balogun is on the field with critics raising questions after President Trump intervened on his behalf. ABC's Christian Cordero is at a watch party in D.C.
33: The fact that FIFA has taken this somewhat unprecedented move, certainly highly unusual move, to change the punishment to effectively a warning hasn't sat well with people, even with some people who are U.S. men's national team supporters, but certainly it has not sat well with Belgium. They unsuccessfully appealed the decision. FIFA essentially said you had nothing to do with the red card itself, although they are certainly affected by this decision that FIFA recently made.
31: FIFA has released a lengthy statement detailing step by step the process it underwent in addressing the issue.
0: Utah prosecutors are outlining their case against Tyler Robinson, accused of murdering Charlie Kirk. It's all part of a week-long preliminary hearing.
2: As one video of Charlie Kirk being shot was shown in court that only the judge and attorneys could see, the judge visibly jumped in reaction to what he was watching. On the witness stand on day one of the hearing, police officer Christopher Bagley described the moment of the shooting.
4: What did you hear again?
5: I heard a gunshot.
2: As graphic videos were shown to the judge, Erica Kirk left the courtroom clutching prayer beads. Alex Stone, ABC News, Provo, Utah.
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0: The death toll from 2 earthquakes in Venezuela has risen to at least 3,535, with nearly 17,000 injured. Only minor injuries were reported when a small seaplane made a hard landing on New York's East River Sunday with 8 people on board.
10: The Kodiak 100 seaplane with 8 people on board, skipping across the water and then crashing down around noon on Sunday.
11: Basically, we hit the water and then we went up and then we like bounced back down.
10: 16-year-old Chloe Todd filming inside. She and her grandma, Ada, taking the flight home from the Hamptons.
0: ABC's Gio Benitez. With the summer heat turning deadly, health officials stress the need to stay cool and hydrated.
12: The first sign of trouble is muscle spasms due to a loss of salt and water in the body. Heat exhaustion brings heavy sweating and dizziness. Stay in the heat and confusion can set in.
13: That confusion could be a symptom of heat stroke, which is an emergency. That is the time to call 911 or get someone to emergent care immediately without delay.
12: ABC News medical contributor Dr. Alok Patel. On average, extreme heat kills twice as many Americans every year as the next deadliest weather threat, flooding. Jim Ryan, ABC News.
0: The indie historical drama Young Washington is officially getting a sequel.
14: My name is George Washington.
0: Director, co-writer, and producer John Irwin says a follow-up, 1776, is already in the works. It'll cover the next chapter in Washington's life. I'm Stephanie Officer, ABC News.
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1: now, broadcasting from the underground command post, deep in the bowels of a hidden bunker, somewhere under the brick and steel of a nondescript building, we've once again made contact with our leader, Mark Levin.

want to take on Mondami and what he said in a big way, and I'm going to. But before I do that, I want to lay the foundation. Now that all the celebration has settled down and has passed, actually, on the Declaration of Independence, I want to do a little bit of a deeper dive with you. In my book, Rediscovering Americanism, many of you acquired that book. Right at the beginning of the book, I spent a lot of time on the Declaration of Independence because I call it Americanism on chapter one. I said, I often wonder what Thomas Jefferson, George Washington, James Madison, John Adams, George Mason, Benjamin Franklin, and the other founders would think about today's America. What about the earliest Boston revolutionaries, men like Sam Adams and Joseph Warren, John Hancock and Paul Revere? Of course, they would be mesmerized by all the modern inventions and conveniences of everyday life. But what would the ubiquitous nature of the federal government? Surely they would object to that. I think so. Do most Americans appreciate liberty, the civil society, republicanism, and economic prosperity, or fear their loss? Of course, if you ask someone that question about himself, he's likely to answer yes, although he might wonder about his fellow citizens' grasp and gratitude. But the issue is more perplexing and vital to the future of the American Republic than one might initially imagine. An incalculable number of philosophers and scholars, ancient to modern, have written extensively about these topics. It's beyond my mortal competence or the physical limitations of this book to catalog or probe them all here. Although five of my six earlier books have addressed these subjects in various ways, there is great value, I'm sorry, folks, if not urgency, in explaining them further. I'm well aware that this book will not change the course of history, but if it can open a few eyes, it will have served its purpose. It's fitting to begin our journey with the final letter written by one of America's greatest founders, Thomas Jefferson. A letter he wrote on June 24, 1826. Excuse me. As you know, he died on July 4, 1826. Jefferson was very ill, and he wrote to Roger Whiteman from Monticello, declining his invitation to participate in the 15th anniversary celebration of the Declaration of Independence. Jefferson would become 2 days later, he would be bedridden 2 days later and die on July 4th, the same day his good friend John Adams passed away. In great pain from numerous ailments, now writing with his left hand since he had earlier broken his right hand, which never healed properly, Jefferson wrote the following. This is his last letter. June 24, 1826. Respected sir, the kind invitation I received from you on the part of the citizens of the city of Washington to be present with them at their celebration of the 50th anniversary of the American independence is one of the surviving signers of an instrument pregnant with our own. And the fate of the world is most flattering to myself and heightened by the honorable accompaniment proposed by the for the comfort of your journey, of such a journey. It adds sensibly to the sufferings of sickness to be deprived by it of personal participation in the rejoicings of that day. But acquiescence is a duty under circumstances not placed among those we are permitted to control. I should indeed, with a peculiar delight, have met and exchanged their congratulations personally with the small band, the remnant of the host of worthies who joined with us on that day in the bold and doubtful election we were to make for our own country between submission or the sword, and have enjoyed with them the consolatory fact that our fellow citizens, after half a century of experience and prosperity, continue to approve the choice we made. May it be to the world what I believe it will be, to some parts sooner, to others later, but finally to all, the signal of arousing men to burst, to burst the chains under which monkish ignorance and superstition have persuaded them to bind themselves and to assume the blessings and security of self-government. That form which we have submitted restores the free right to the unbounded exercise of reason and freedom of opinion.
All eyes are opened or opening to the rights of man.

0: The general spread of the light of science is already laid open to every view. The palpable truth that the mass of mankind has not been born with saddles on their backs, nor a favored few booted and spurred, ready to ride them legitimately by the grace of God. These are grounds of hope for others. For ourselves, let the annual return to this day forever refresh our recollections of these rites and an undiminished devotion to them. I will ask permission here to express the pleasure with which I should have met my ancient neighbors of the city of Washington and of its vicinities, with whom I passed so many years of pleasing social intercourse, an intercourse which so much relieved the anxieties of the public cares and left impressions so deeply engraved in my affections as never to be forgotten, with my regret that ill health forbids me the gratification of acceptance, be pleased to receive for yourself and those for whom you write the assurance of my highest respect and friendly attachments, Thomas Jefferson. His last letter. Again, he took ill. He actually went unconscious 2 days later, and then he died on July 4th. Jefferson wished we refresh our recollection of these rites and turn straight away to the Declaration of Independence and carefully examine its language. Its wording is crucial and purposeful, and it's linked to natural law. It's inextricable and imperative. It begins as follows: when in the course of human events it becomes necessary for one people to dissolve the political bands which have connected them with another, and to assume among the powers of the earth the separate and equal station of which the laws of nature and of nature's God entitle them, a decent respect to the opinion of mankind. States further, we hold these truths to be self-evident, that all men are created equal, and they are endowed by their Creator with certain unalienable rights, that among these are life, liberty, and the pursuit of happiness. The near universal appeal of this wording and these principles among America's founders is underscored further in other important historic documents of this period. The Virginia Declaration of Rights was adopted on June 12, 1776, thereby predating the Declaration of Independence by a few weeks. It was principally drafted by George Mason, who would also play a significant role at the Constitutional Convention in 1787. The prominence of the Virginia Declaration is indisputable, as some of its language was in fact borrowed by Jefferson in drafting the Declaration of Independence. Moreover, Benjamin Franklin, John Adams, and Sam Adams used similar language in drafting further declarations of rights and constitutions for their own states. Now, I can read these and go through them, but I'm not going to. But I did go through them in the book. The Virginia Declaration of Rights. How many of you know there was a Pennsylvania Declaration of Rights, August 16, 1776? There was a Massachusetts Declaration of Rights in 1780, as well as other states had declarations of rights. But the Declaration of Independence rightly stands as the formal consensus proclamation for America's independence and founding. After several iterations, five in fact, it was adopted by the Second Continental Congress, which had initially convened in Philadelphia on May 1776. The First Continental Congress actually met in May 1775 after the battles of Lexington and Concord. And then a year later, they met to call for independence. All the colonies were represented. And while most of the delegates initially opposed independence, as Congress's entreaties for peace were met with intensified British military aggression, it became clear that the colonies would have to choose their independence or subjugation. And as you well know, they chose their independence. Now, a lot of this declaration, the fundamentals for it, comes from John Locke. From John Locke, one of the great philosophers of all time during the Enlightenment, almost lost his life because the king got very angry at him. From where do these all-important ideas come if we wish to truly understand liberty, the civil society, and America's founding? That is our birthright. We must examine further, although in short, the philosophers Jefferson rightly cites as authorities upon whom he and the nation's forefathers relied for illumination of natural law. which is the foundational principle at the core of American society. The most influential philosopher during the Revolutionary period was the indispensable English thinker John Locke, who lived from 1732 to 1704, and who in the Second Treatise of Government in 1689 inspired countless leading American colonists and founders, including the delegates who gathered at that Second Continental Congress and drafted the Declaration of Independence. Indeed, having studied the philosophical origins of the American Revolution, Harvard University, the late Professor Bernard Balin, found that and he had done the most research of the pamphlets of any philosopher, of any scholar or philosopher ever, found that in the pamphlet after pamphlet, the American writers cited Locke on natural rights and on the social and governmental contract. Locke wrote that man is born with God-given inalienable rights, among them personal and individual liberty. He said the state of nature has a law of nature to govern it, which obliges everyone, and reason, which is that law, teaches all mankind, who will but consult it, that being all equal and independent, no one ought to harm another in life, health, liberty, or possessions, for men being all the workmanship of one omnipotent and infinitely wise maker, all the servants of sovereign master, sent into the world by his order and about his business. They are his property, meaning God's, whose workmanship they are made to last during. His, not one another's pleasure, that is God's pleasure, and being furnished with like faculties, sharing all in one community of nature, there cannot be supposed any subordination among us that may authorize to destroy. In other words, what God creates, another man or group of men can't destroy. And these are unalienable rights, part of nature and nature's law. Everyone as he is bound to preserve himself and not to quit his station willfully, so by the like reason, when his own preservation comes not in competition, ought to be as much as he can preserve the rest of mankind, and not unless it be to do justice on an offender, take away or impair the life. In other words, if you've committed a crime or something of that sort, then your liberty is forsaken. Locke said that there is a circle of freedom surrounding each person and all people at birth. And within that circle is the absolute human right to live and live freely. This is a natural right, born of natural law and the law of nature. It is divine and eternal, unalterable by mankind, unalterable by Marxists, unalterable by Islamists. Got it? Moreover, man also has the ability to reason, and it is through reason that he discovers and discerns natural law, his natural rights, and their application to all of humanity. Now, I could go on, but I'm not going to. So I've written about these topics at length, the Declaration, the Constitution, and on and on. But I'm laying the foundation to take on Mondami here for you. And we're going to take a break, and we're going to start that process in a moment. We'll be right back.
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0: Play Mondami, and I will break it down after the bottom of the hour. Mondami in his address on Friday, which was a disgusting address, which did fully expose him and Marx as Islamist. Go ahead.
15: As we mark 250 years, what do we see? We see a city of contradictions within a nation of contradictions. We see the wealthiest country in the history of the world, one where children go to sleep hungry while the world's first trillionaire hungers for more. We see monopolies that dominate every industry and oligarchs who buy elections. We see masked agents terrorizing our streets, eating food cooked by our undocumented neighbors before spiriting them away in unmarked vans. We see a nation whose immense wealth has been built by those with calloused, dirt-streaked hands, those who toil on factory floors and chisel into stone. And we see a nation that has allowed so much of that wealth to be held instead in the soft hands of a precious few. You each hold a special power, the power to determine what America means. The powerful have always known their answer. America, in their view, is an arena of supremacy, where only a select few are allowed freedom, where not all are created equal. America, if you ask them, becomes less the more people it welcomes. America, they will tell you, belongs only to those with the right accent or the right shade of skin. The rest of us, they insist, should be grateful for merely being allowed to visit. How small they are, how weak, how unoriginal. At every moment in our past, those who led through exclusion and isolation have tried to win power and enrich themselves.
0: All right. So let me break this down when we return, because it's pretty disgusting.
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0: A couple of things. First of all, let's look at the man's background, Zarhan Mamdani. What has he done in his life? What contributions has he made to the United States of America? First of all, he's born in 1991, about 35 years old. In 1998, he and his family, he's 7 years old, moved from Uganda to the United States. Becomes a naturalized citizen in 2018. That means he chose to become a citizen. There was no requirement that he become a citizen, but he wanted to become a citizen of the United States of America. You don't just become a naturalized citizen. There's an entire bureaucratic process and steps to it, and he took those steps to become a citizen. Now, what has he done? He started out dealing with political campaigns as a staffer for a state Senate candidate in some of the local city council races in New York. He was a musician and a rapper, and he failed one at that, locally in the hip-hop scene under the monikers Young Cardamon and Mr. Cardamon. He was a foreclosure prevention counselor for a while, working for a house advocacy organization. He became a New York State Assembly member, and then he became mayor. That's it. Basically, he's never done anything. He's never contributed a damn thing to anything. Now, if you heard his comments, it was one propaganda phrase after another. Trillionaires, while people are going hungry. We're a nation of monopolies and oligarchs. Really? He talks about wealth, wealth created by the hard hands of laborers, but most of it held in the soft hands of special interests. He talks about supremacy for a select few, not equality. He talks about people needing the right accent to get anywhere as opposed to, and they have to have the right skin color. And he goes on and on with every shibboleth, every slogan you can imagine that the Marxists spew out there. Now, one general matter for you to keep in your mind. The way the Marxist explains democracy or small-r republicanism or Americanism is through the lens of Marxism. That is, if there's not Medicare for all, if there's not rent control and rent freezes for all, if there's not free bus fare for all, then the system is unfair, it's undemocratic. It is monopolistic and oligarchic, and there's vast inequality. So in other words, It's a slick trick, but they do it all the time, and they're never called out for it. And I explained this in American Marxism. So they are defining American success through the lens of Marxism. But we're not Marxists. And, of course, we always fail. Look at this. They don't have Medicare for all. And, by the way, how many of you have paid into Medicare? How many of you have paid into Medicare and are getting Medicare? Their proposal is free for everybody now, including illegal aliens. Now, no system can survive that, can it? And if it does, you're not going to get any quality health care, and you're going to be in line for months and months and months. So they just throw these lines up. But I'm just saying to you, they use the Marxist measurements for whether we are successful as capitalists, successful as constitutionalists, successful as Americans. Next point. I want you to look all over the world at every communist regime. Everyone. And tell me where there is a vibrant, robust middle class as there is in the United States. Cuba, Nicaragua, communist China. Where is it? North Korea. Now, North Korea should be the North Star. North Korea is, by every measure, the best example of communism. The best example of the Communist Manifesto. And, of course, it's a massive concentration camps. No liberties, no food, no hope, no electricity, no anything. And, of course, communism in the aggregate has killed 100 million people. To try and force human beings to adhere to comply with this defective ideology. So he'll never talk about any of that. Let's go through some more of this, if we may. Our middle class. The modern middle class in America is like no middle class in human history. No middle class that exists today except in our borders. The access to conveniences, health care, entertainment surpasses the lifestyles of historic monarchs. Basic daily realities like instant climate control, motorized travel, antibiotics, year-round access to global cuisines were technology impossibilities for kings and queens centuries ago. And we all have access to them today. Let's take a closer look. Healthcare and life expectancy. Medieval royalty routinely died from minor infections or dental issues. Today's middle class benefits from life-saving vaccines, antibiotics, modern pain relief, which has vastly improved both the length and quality of human life. For hundreds of millions of Americans, King Louis XIV could never enjoy a fresh avocado or a hot slice of pizza. Today, an average American has year-round access to fresh produce imported globally, alongside the ability to travel thousands of miles in a matter of hours in air-conditioned comfort with a drink in one hand and peanuts in the other. Kings and queens paid court jesters and musicians for live entertainment. Today, a typical American carries a smartphone with high-speed internet that provides instant access to virtually all of humanity's recorded knowledge, music, and media at their fingertips. While kings had servants to perform menial tasks, the invention of electricity, washing machines, dryers, dishwashers, and on means the modern middle class automates much of their backbreaking domestic labor. Incredible, isn't it? The sheer material baseline of everyday life has advanced to the point where even basic amenities were unfathomable luxuries for the most powerful rulers in history just 80 years ago, 100 years ago. And this is what's enjoyed by our middle class. Now, they talk about trillionaires. What is a trillionaire? What is Elon Musk? Why is he a trillionaire? Did he steal his money? Did he rob banks? Because he created products that you want or that other companies want. So all this money flows into his companies. Does Elon Musk make his cars? Does he make all the parts to his cars? Does he make the Starlinks? Does he make all the parts to the Starlinks? Does he package them? Does he deliver them? Think of the tens of thousands, nay, the hundreds of thousands of people that benefit from this trillionaire, who have good paying jobs, who have pensions, who have medical care coverage, much better than Obamacare. Even people that don't work directly for the trillionaire benefit because all these sub-industries are created. Same with Amazon. If we didn't have Amazon, we wouldn't have Amazon truck drivers. If we didn't have truck drivers, we wouldn't have people producing the trucks, the tires, the engines, any of it. So why does it matter how much Bezos is worth? Why does it matter how much Elon Musk is worth? It doesn't. It doesn't matter at all. Now, they talk about, but it's not fair. What's not fair? There's a lack of equality. Our country isn't based on economic equality. Quite the contrary. It's based on equality for all, meaning the justice system, the legal system, must be fair to all people regardless of their station. Look in your own life. Don't you work harder than some people? Should they get exactly the same amount of money that you get? And what if you risk everything to build a luncheonette, a plumbing business, to have a few trucks for your electrical business, your HVAC company and so forth, all the work you go through day in and day out versus some guy who sits on his ass and doesn't do anything? Shouldn't you be rewarded by your own labor? You see, here's the little trick. It's the Marxist who wants to enslave you. It's the Marxist who insists that you do your job, you make as much as you can, and we'll decide how much you keep, and we will take what we think we should take to give to somebody else. That's called indentured service to the government. And that's what Mondami is pushing and his ilk, like Bernie Sanders and so forth. You used your physical labor and your intellectual labor and the limited amount of time you have on this earth to create things, to build things, to contribute to society. Why should you be punished like some robber coming into your house and deciding maybe your wife has too much jewelry or maybe you have too much clothing? Why should somebody else decide what too much is and what too little is? Now, the great thing about capitalism that is not available in socialism and Marxism is you can be dirt poor and become extremely rich. You can be extremely rich and become dirt poor. You get to make your own decisions. Nobody's out to get you. Nobody's out to stop you. The great thing about commerce is the only rules there are the rules that you have with the person you commerce with. Under socialism, you're not even allowed to conduct yourself in an open form of commerce. And what you keep, sorry folks, and what you keep is determined by them. By somebody who's 35 years old, who's a failed rapper and has done nothing else in his life. Because he is defining whether you succeed or not by his Marxist ideology. Let me ask you a question. You ever go out to a diner, Mr. Producer? Open your microphone. You sit down at the diner, if you get a couple eggs, right?
8: Yep.
0: Okay, let me help. Excuse me, I'm on the radio. I guess 25 years later, people don't know that. All right, listen. So you go to the diner. Do you care if the guy who serves you, a gal, do you care if they have an accent?
8: I do not.
0: Do you care and know if they're gay?
8: Nope.
0: For the most part, do you know where they're from?
8: Don't care.
0: You don't know really anything about them, do you? Those eggs that you eat, do you know where they come from?
8: Nope.
0: No. Could be a black farmer for all you know, right?
8: Yeah.
0: Who knows? And who cares? Nobody. How about that bread, the toast? It was baked perhaps at a warehouse with a lot of loaves of bread. Do you care who packaged that bread?
8: Not at all.
0: Do you care who drove the truck and delivered the bread to the restaurant? Do you know who owns the restaurant? Probably not. If it's a franchise, you certainly, you know who sits on the board. Do you care? No. You see, this is the great thing about capitalism, America. We don't care. Just give me my damn eggs, my toast, give me my coffee and my orange juice. I don't care who created it. It's the least racist. It's the least oligarchical. It is the least discriminatory economic system on the face of the earth. If we're going to reward wealth redistributed based on what some Marxist, socialist, nobody decides, they take into consideration all these political factors, racial factors, ethnic factors, sex factors that create economic dislocation and things of that sort. Thanks, honey. We don't appreciate what we have here because of demagogues pushing agitprop about trillionaires and monopolies and oligarchs and all the rest. Who made your car? Well, first of all, thousands of people made your car because it has thousands of parts that come from all different places and have to be put together. Do you care? No, you don't care. You just want a good car that runs well at a good price. Well, that's what Elon Musk does. More when I return.
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0: 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Imagine that. Nobody leaves the United States to get health care in Canada. Nobody leaves the United States to get health care in Mexico. Or any of these socialist regimes, let alone these damnable communist regimes. There is no health care in North Korea. There's no health care in Cuba. Despite the best efforts of Bernie Sanders to say so, but he doesn't get his health care there. So why would they want to emulate failed healthcare systems in socialist and or communist regimes that kill people? Why would we do that? We pay 17% of our gross domestic product on healthcare, and everyone says it's too much. What's more important than healthcare, seriously? What's more important? Redistribution of wealth for climate change? Look at all the government does and pisses hundreds of billions of dollars away. More when I return.

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4: From ABC News, I'm Stephanie Officer. Life-threatening flooding inundating the Northeast, putting more than 60 million Americans on alert. That as extreme heat builds in the West. ABC's Melissa Griffin.
5: This rain really kicked out the heat. We had scorching temperatures in the Northeast all holiday weekend long, but now it's settling in the Southeast. This is what it will feel like this week across parts of the Carolinas. It feels like 110 by Thursday in North Charleston. But in Orlando, Florida, 100 to 105 degrees 3 days in a row. This continues into the weekend. Extreme heat risk there for the Southeast and for the Southwest.
4: In New York City, a seaplane making a hard landing in the East River. ABC's Gio Benitez.
6: The Kodiak 100 seaplane with 8 people on board skipping across the water and then crashing down around noon on Sunday.
7: Basically, we hit the water and then we went up and then we like bounced back down.
6: 16-year-old Chloe Todd filming inside. She and her grandma Ada taking the flight home from the Hamptons.
4: New technology targets leadfoots and reckless drivers.
8: Virginia now allows cameras in crosswalks and stop signs, a bill by State Senator Angelia Williams-Graves.
9: They will turn on when they sense the car approaching and not slowing down. The goal is for people to obey the rules of the road.
8: Virginia is also first in the nation to put a device in the vehicle of chronic speeders. Go over the speed limit, the brakes are applied. A mother who lost her son to a speeding crash says this would have saved him. Wayne Cabot, ABC News.
4: George E. Johnson, the magnate behind Johnson Hair Products, died today. He founded the company in 1954 and turned it into a multi-million-dollar business, featuring brands like Ultra Sheen, Afro Sheen, and Classy Curl that revolutionized black hair care. In 1971, Johnson's company became the first black-owned company to trade on the American Stock Exchange. He also sponsored Soul Train. Johnson died of natural causes. He was 99. You're listening to ABC News.
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4: Microsoft's Xbox is going to spin off four video game studios as part of a large reorganization.
12: Xbox CEO Asha Sharma says history's full of companies that mistake longevity for inevitability and that Xbox will not be one of them. She told that to employees in a memorandum announcing massive changes to the division that she says is not healthy. Xbox is cutting 1,600 jobs today, 3,200 through the fiscal year. Overall, Microsoft says 4,800 job cuts make up a little more than 2% of its global workforce. Brian Clark, ABC News.
4: A late goal sends Spain to the quarterfinals, ending Cristiano Ronaldo's World Cup career. Well, at least one industry is making bank off the World Cup.
13: Kalshi, the biggest of the prediction markets, saw more than $31 billion in volume in June, compared with $18 billion in May. Dune Analytics says that since the beginning of World Cup competition, Kalshi has handled $1 billion a day. Polymarket, which watched its volume fall in April and May, saw trading of $10.8 billion in June. By the way, France is Kalshi's odds-on favorite to win the 2026 World Cup. Jim Ryan, ABC News.
4: Conductor Gustavo Dudamel and the Los Angeles Philharmonic will present a concert for Venezuela at the Hollywood Bowl next month. The show will raise money for victims of the twin earthquakes that devastated the country nearly 2 weeks ago. Proceeds will support humanitarian aid efforts through United Nations partnerships. I'm Stephanie Officer, ABC News.
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22: Hello, America. 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Our number, 877-381-3811, 877-381-3811. I spent part of this afternoon, it was a great honor, with the Hagee family and thousands of pastors and rabbis at the Christians United for Israel, just outside of Washington in Maryland. And it was my great honor to give a speech, a short speech, and to listen to others. I was sitting next to Pastor Hagee, who I call my pastor. And Coach Bruce, I call the former coach of the Alabama, the great Alabama basketball team, who is just fantastic. And Judge Altman, I realized, was at the table. I believe it was him. He was very quiet and very classy and very kind. And of course, my wife, mother-in-law, and many others. But it was a rousing time, and it was an unequivocal support for the state of Israel and a demand that we not be taking steps and selling advanced weaponry to countries that clearly, if they have it, will undermine the security of the state of Israel. And I'm with so many friends there who understand the connection

vile group, many of whom are neo-fascist isolationists. So we're going to fight the Marxist Islamists. We're going to fight the woke right. We're going to have that movement right here behind this microphone. You and me, Levinites, all 14.5 million of you worldwide. We are going to push back, and we're not going to put up with this, period. I made it clear for Republicans, we will not support Republicans who don't start to do something about what's taking place here with the revolution by immigration of migrants who openly come here for the purpose of destroying our country. We expect Congress to pass laws to prevent this. We expect Congress to pass laws to prevent countries like Qatar from spending hundreds of billions of dollars to destroy our educational system and brainwash our children. And not just in colleges and universities, you see what they're turning out, but also K through 9 now. We expect action. We expect steps to be taken, and we expect them to be taken now. No more excuses. And these guys can dodge my program all they want. I don't really give a damn. But you have power right here. You, Mr. and Mrs. America. It's time that we assert ourselves. It's time that we assert ourselves within the Republican Party. It's time that we assert ourselves against the Democrat Party and against our enemies who hate us. They tell us they hate us, who insist that we follow Islam. Well, I'm not following Islam. Now, what the hell are they going to do about it? They insist that we do. They're building these fortresses, almost 4,000 of them all over the country. Local governments, particularly in Republican areas, are letting us down. You need to check out what's going on in your township, in your county, in your town, in your community immediately. Immediately. Because these are being funded by foreign governments. And I expect the Republicans to take some time to have hearings to find out who's paying for what. And to get to the bottom of this and use subpoenas and use depositions. That's their damn job. I don't expect it from the Democrats. They are corrupt. They are crooked. Now let's see what they do with this guy Planter, who we'll get to, who's accused of raping an ex-girlfriend. That's what she's accused him of. All the Democrats said they'll walk away if there's any physical involvement. Yeah, okay. The guy's wearing a Nazi tattoo. Do you think there's any physical involvement, Mr. Producer? But right here, right now, mark the day. This is where we're going to launch this movement. That moron, Tucker Carlson, I'm going to start a third party. Go ahead, you freak, fool, and phony. He's irrelevant. His days are over. Everybody knows he's a head case. He's a nut job. Nobody gives a damn about him anymore. Thank me very much. Been exposed. It's not pretty. Now we got bigger fish to fry now. The whole woke right movement. Him and all the rest of them, plus the Islamist Marxist movement, plus we need to fire up the Republican base and the conservative movement, and we need to take our country back. Right now! We've led efforts here with the Tea Party, with the Convention of States. And yes, with Donald Trump after the 2016 primary, we played a pivotal role. Constitutional conservatives, millions of us all over the country. We were the Tea Party. And we still are. I know it and you know it, Mr. and Mrs. America. It doesn't much matter what the podcasters think and other hosts think. They're irrelevant. We've got 25 years together. We know exactly what's going on. CUFI, Christians United for Israel, has 10.5 million members. And my friends, the people of Israel are under attack like never before, and we're selling their enemies F-35s and advanced jet engines. Not just the enemies of Israel, the enemies of Greece. It's just crazy.

0: 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You will make a huge difference if you act now for the next generation. This is a big deal. And God bless you in advance for this. We'll be right back.
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0: Let's ask some more questions. 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How about Berlin? 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What about your prescriptions? Maybe some of you take a lot of medicines for various ailments, one overlaps another. Where do you think most medicines are actually available before we even get to pricing? 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In Russia or America? In communist China or America? It's America, hands down. And they attack the pharmaceutical company. Oh, they're pushing these drugs on it. So don't buy them. So don't use them. But they save enormous numbers of lives and improve the quality of life for so many people, including me, with severe heart disease. Thank God for our pharmaceutical companies. Bernie Sanders hasn't made anything. The pharmacists, shut up. I'm tired of these leftist ideologues using slogans instead of substance. I'm tired of them applying their Marxist goals on top of our republic, our little r, Republican goals. How many of you folks own little businesses think you could own, you could open little businesses in Cuba, in Nicaragua, in China, in North Korea? Pick any one of them. How many of you have little businesses think they'll survive in socialist economies like Britain, like Germany, in France, and Canada? If you're having trouble surviving in New York already, that's because New York is as close to socialism as we have in this country. But if you're in Florida and you're really experiencing freedom, economic freedom and human freedom, that's where the entrepreneurial activity is taking place. Places like that, places like Tennessee, places like Texas with low taxes, no income taxes. Used to be California. But California is a hellhole of bureaucracy, red tape, massive taxation. And that's why it's not developing anything new. Certainly not the extent that it used to. So nobody wants to switch places with a communist regime or a socialist economic regime. Nobody. So why do we embrace it? And this, I haven't even gotten to the lost civil liberties yet. They love to talk about oligarchs. Oh, the oligarchs. Where do the oligarchs exist today? In communist regimes and Islamist regimes. That's where the oligarchs are. Throughout the Middle East, every single Arab country in the Middle East is run by an oligarch, either a monarch or some other form of dictator, military dictator, and inbreds. Right? Every single one of them. You look at the communist system, those are oligarchs. They're oligarchs. They live like kings. And they depend who lives, who dies, who has a job, who doesn't have a job. They have a whole social credit system in order to monitor if you're compliant or not. There are no civil liberties in China. There are no civil liberties in North Korea. There are no civil liberties in Nicaragua. There's no civil liberties in Cuba. There's no civil liberties in any of these societies. Look at New York City. Ask Orthodox Jews with the clothing that some wear and their beards and their hats and their jackets. Ask them, how's civil liberties going? Civil liberties. Why do you think they want to destroy the cops? We got to get rid of the cops and ICE. Why? They protect us. Exactly. And they want to replace them with their own. Their own system, their own Praetorian Guard, if you will. That's what they want to do. That's what they always do. We're going to try and get Mondami on. He's not going to come on. I want to debate him. I don't need to debate crackpots and wackos and so forth who are looking for eyes and hits and clicks and all the rest of that crap. I'm not going to play that game. These are lesser lights and they don't mean anything to me. But let's go. Let's do this. I'm happy to compare the United States of America, our middle class, our success, our civil liberties, to any one of these communist/socialist regimes. Let's do it. We can compare anything. Healthcare, let's do it. Access to food, let's do it. Access to potential good jobs, let's do it. We win on every front. It's time we understand our country, we understand our societal system, that we understand our economic system, and defend it. And defend it not in the abstract, compare it to what it is they're pushing. They just want you to listen to the rhetoric and the propaganda. Free things, affordability. Hey, Mondami, come down to the real world. Let's take a look at how your system works. Let's look at the misery. Let's look at the death toll. Let's look at the empty shelves and the long lines. Let's look at the lack of health care in these regimes. Let's do it. We don't want to hear your bumper sticker crap. I'll be right back.
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6: When Mark Levin was a kid, his teachers didn't like his snide sense of humor. 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
0: 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They will match that. So, folks, don't wait any longer. Please dial #250, say Mark Levin, switch to the only wireless company awarded 5 stars in every single category by Consumer Reports, Pure Talk. And they earned it. They deserve it. There's no service contract. 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Just phenomenal U.S. customer service on the 5G network that powers America at a truly great price. It's a wonderful value. Dial #250, say Mark Levin. That's #250, say Mark Levin. Switch to Pure Talk. You can keep your phone. You can keep your phone number. It's really hassle-free. It's a wireless company that actually lives up to your expectations. Some of us get in a rut. We're just used to things. Well, I have AT&T. I've been using it for 12 years. You know, I inherited it from Uncle, Frank. And folks, drop it. I'm just telling you, drop it. Go to Pure Talk. You'll be glad you did. You're with a patriotic company. It was founded by a veteran. It's in America. Customer service is in America. They speak your language. They'll take care of you. That's #250, say Mark Levin, switch to Pure Talk, and you'll wish you did it earlier. Like so many people come up to me and say, you know, I should have listened to you. Okay, well, they've been with us many, many years for a reason, you know. Many, many years for a reason. Okay, let's go on to what's going on in Maine here. This is from Politico. Exclusive. Woman who dated Graham Plattner says he sexually assaulted her. She's accusing him of rape. The Maine Democrat denied the allegation and said any accusation of non-consensual behavior is categorically untrue. Now, if we put the measure of the Gillibrands and the rest, that guy, what's his name, Whitehouse or whatever the hell that fool's name is, Sheldon Whitehouse, all those people, even who else? Schumer? All of them. If we apply that, then Plattner's guilty, right? A woman who dated Maine U.S. Senate candidate Graham Plattner says he forced her to have sex with him nearly 5 years ago despite her repeated objections, an allegation Plattner denies. The woman, a 41-year-old Maine resident named Jenny Rasicott, by the way, she's a liberal Democrat, detailed the alleged incident to Politico in three interviews over the past 2 weeks. Politico also spoke with a man she dated and confided in the years after the incident and reviewed documents, including emails between Rasicott and her therapist and messages between Rasicott and an acquaintance whom she warned against getting involved with Plattner years before he ran for office. Rasicott said she had an on-and-off relationship with Plattner. Boy, he had that with a lot of women. Who is now the Democratic Senate nominee in Maine for more than 2 years before he entered her rural Maine home uninvited one night in late 2021, deeply intoxicated, and forced himself on her while she repeatedly told him to stop. She said she cut off contact with him after telling him the encounter was not consensual. She said, I remember him grabbing my pelvis and being really forceful with me. I remember the specific moment where I thought to myself, this is no longer my choice. Plattner denied the allegations. He's denied everything. Like that tattoo of the Nazi camp guards on his chest. I had no idea it was Nazis, it was camp guards. You know, I thought it was, a box of tricks. What do I know? These allegations, Plattner said, are troubling, serious, and false. Any accusation of non-consensual behavior is categorically untrue. Rasicott previously described reckless and unsettling behavior by Plattner to the New York Times, but said she didn't go public with the specific assault claim because she didn't want to be known as a rape victim. Rasicott said she later felt compelled to go public about her experience because the reaction to the Times story was dominated by controversy about another woman, Lindsay Fifield, who alleged Plattner mistreated her and faced attacks because of her ties to the Republican Party. Politico contacted Fifield. She stood by the allegation she made to the Times and declined to comment further. My part of the story was just a readover, Rasicott said in an interview. And the story was Lindsay, the accusations of her politically motivated. See, what she's saying is she put the breadcrumbs out there, but the New York Times didn't take. Of course not. They're busy defending Hamas. Rasicott said she was torn over coming forward in part because she agrees with Plattner politically. One of the reasons I didn't come forward sooner was the huge moral conflict that I had between supporting his politics but not supporting him as a person. I just want the truth out there. I just want people to have a whole scope of who he is as a person. Well, he's a scumbag. That's who he is as a person. We've got the whole scope. We'd love to get Bernie Sanders on here to respond. That'll never happen. Ro Khanman Kahana, or whatever the hell his name is, he's out there. He's been kissing this guy's ass for a long time now. All of them are disgusting. These allegations are very serious, and Graham vigorously denies them. They also They're also coached and coordinated by out-of-state establishment operatives. What is this? For a year, opponents of this campaign have thrown everything they can at Graham. No, they've just exposed him. Calling him a Nazi, he was. A war criminal, he attacked his own, you know, other men who were injured in the time of war. And a communist, well, he is that. None of it has been true, and there is no. This is no different. Actually, it's very different. A woman has come forward and said she was raped. They just say, move on, move on. Don't pay any attention, world. No, no, no. They got to have a Senate majority. That's it. That's all that matters to the whole world. Plattner, an oyster man. He's not an oyster man. The parents bought him an oyster farm. And I said before, not to offend, what the hell is an oyster farm? The oysters are in the shells, right, Mr. Producer? Okay. So other than making sure the water's right or whatever, the, what are you doing with the oysters? I don't understand. Well, you've got to really treat them well. And how do you do that? I don't know. There's a bunch of shells in the pond. I don't know. Hey, I'm an oyster farmer. I'm an oyster farmer. Okay, great. I hate oysters. No offense. I've always wondered, who's the first guy to eat an oyster? What kind of a moron was that? Crack it open and swallow. You spit those things out. You don't swallow them. Nonetheless, not my type. I don't remember in our neighborhood around Philadelphia. I don't remember a big drive for oysters. But here we go. Let's see. Plattner, an oyster man and political newcomer when he launched his Senate campaign last August, easily won the Democrat primary last month because the Democrats are so brilliant, to face Susan Collins, who I've endorsed. Yes, I did. You have to choose between a Nazi communist and Susan Collins. Really? It's not that hard. In one of the nation's most highly watched Senate races, his remarkable rise has been tainted by controversies, including offensive online comments. Oh, I forgot about those. And allegations of past mistreatment of women. He has not previously been accused of sexual assault. No, he liked to pleasure himself in the public bathrooms. What else did he? He's a sick bastard. This guy is sick. No wonder Bernie Sanders endorses him. What a sick... I wouldn't want this guy as a waiter at a restaurant, would you, Mr. Reducer? Oh, my God. Woo. Now, he's linked some of his behavior to mental health struggles and alcohol abuse. Okay, so what? He wants to be a senator. It's not an excuse. Rassicot told Politico she connected with Plattner on the dating app Bumble in 2019. And had consensual relations with him prior to the night he allegedly assaulted her. That night in late 2021, she said she had exchanged text messages with him and told him not to come over, saying she wasn't in the mood for company, especially his. Later that evening, she said she realized when she heard a sound on the stairs that he had let himself into her house, which was unlocked. That's kind of freaky. Maybe you should try locking your door. Plattner came up the stairs, Rassicot said, to where she was on the counts. He got on top of her, kept grabbing her, she said, while she repeatedly told him to stop and that she wasn't interested. Rassicot said she smelled alcohol on his breath, believed he was almost blackout drunk because Plattner ignored her protests, continued to grab her after knocking over an antique sewing kit, spilling many needles everywhere. What do you think, Gillibrand? All the Democrats are huddling tonight. Did you know that, Mr. Huddling in the synagogue? What do we do? Chuck, what should we do? I don't know. Ask Bernie. He got us into this pickle. Gillibrand, what should I do? I'm the defender of women here. I don't know what to do. What do we do with this? I'm just not. Let's ask Chris Murphy. He is a no morals, big mouth. He goes on TV. He'll say anything. Wow. So they're all huddled, the Democrats. What are we going to do? We want to hold on our chance to get a majority. We want power, power, and more power. And look at this. I don't care that he was a Nazi and he's a commie. That's one of us. I don't care that he did stuff in the bathroom. I don't care about his texting and his abuse of the other women. And then we all worked it out. We sent Roy Conman up there. He did a hell of a job. He was on the Constipated News Network. He was on MS Later. He was a, yeah, we got it all. And then this woman comes through and accuses him of rape. Ruins the whole thing. They don't give a damn about the woman, you see? They could care less about the woman. Just like with illegal immigrants, they could care less about the women being raped on the border, the babies being sold, the kids being sold into pornography. They could care less. They never once raised their voice about any of that. Not once. Crime in the streets, so they go after the cops. Throw out the bums who are here who are criminals, so they go after ICE. They don't mind Plattner at all. They don't mind that he's accused of rape. We've got illegal aliens in this country accused of rape. And these so-called sanctuary cities and states won't even turn them over to the federal government to kick their asses out of our country. So this isn't a standard that they care about. I'll be right back.
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5: Now there's more. Got another cuckoo for Cocoa Puffs candidate running in Texas. Real freakazoid. And yet these candidates are popular among the Democrats because the Democrat Party has changed. It's filled with all kinds of freaks, frauds, and phonies. And it attracts freaks, frauds, and phonies, as well as Marxists and Islamists. It's a big tent, you understand. It's a big tent for the mentally deranged. It's no secret that the checkout line feels a lot heavier these days. I mean, you got that credit card with all that debt on there and the interest you're paying on it, double-digit interest. Can't seem to get that down, especially in the summer when the bills are even bigger. 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
18: From ABC News, I'm Stephanie Officer. New allegations rocking a key Senate race that many Democrats were hoping could potentially shift the balance of power in the Senate. ABC's Jay O'Brien.
19: Politico reports Plattner's accuser, Jenny Rasico, dated him on and off starting in 2019. She claims that in 2021, he showed up at her home almost blackout drunk. Rasico telling Politico, I had been telling him these words like, no, don't. I just realized that, like, I'm in a situation where there's no consent here. Rasico today speaking to CNN.
20: I remember very specifically saying, I'm not into this.
19: Saying Plattner forced her to have sex against her will.
18: In Ohio, a veteran police officer shot dead at a door answering a call. Four other officers hurt. A mother and daughter found dead inside that home. ABC's Rhiannon Alley.
21: A devastated community mourning the loss of one of their own tonight after an Ohio officer was killed in a dramatic shootout. Just south of Cleveland Sunday night, Rittman police responded to what they say was some type of disturbance. Neighbors calling 911 to report a break-in and shots fired. When officers arrived, they were met with gunfire.
18: Mississippi authorities have located a body they believe likely belongs to a teen missing since July 4th. 18-year-old Nolan Wells was last seen on Horn Island Saturday, a popular vacation spot. The local sheriff's office saying Wells was there with friends when he was reported missing. ABC's Alex Perez.
22: The Jackson County Sheriff's Department, the Cajun Navy, and many volunteers spending much of the weekend searching for Wells. It remains unclear what exactly happened to him. Authorities say they are still working to figure out what exactly went wrong here as his community now grieves.
18: The U.S. men's team fell to Belgium Monday night in Seattle 4-1. This after a controversy embroiled FIFA overturning last week's red card for Florian Balogun at the advice of President Trump so he could play in Monday's game. Belgium goes on to face Spain. 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
2: The White House issues a new report on the Smithsonian's American History Museum.
13: The White House report accuses the National Museum of American History of using the nation's story as a political instrument to, quote, divide, dispirit, and discourage our citizens. The report points to a variety of exhibits on women, immigrants, and people of color, alleging they cast America as a problematic country, irredeemably conceived, and operating today as an instrument of racism and oppression. The Smithsonian, run by a congressionally appointed board of regents, says it remains committed to serving the public with nonpartisan and independent scholarship. Stephen Portnoy, ABC News, Washington.
2: Weeks after a trip around the moon, Artemis II crew member Jeremy Hansen is retiring from the Canadian Space Agency. Firefighters in Colorado say progress is being made on the Aspen Acres wildfire in two counties.
14: We've made good progress on the eastern perimeter and then on the southeast side adjacent to Ryan, Colorado City. There is a lot of work yet to do, though.
2: Incident Commander Jake Livingston says more than 250 homes and four businesses have been destroyed. His family confirmed Chicago businessman and black hair care pioneer George Johnson Sr. has died. Johnson and his wife Joan founded the Johnson Products Company on Chicago's South Side in 1954, producing iconic brands like Ultra Sheen and Afro Sheen. The company became the first black-owned business listed and traded on the American Stock Exchange in 1971. Johnson was 99. I'm Stephanie Officer, ABC News.
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30: He's here. 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
5: Welcome back, America. Here we be. Here we at. Grand Platner, in his own words, today, cut 10, go.
31: I wanted to directly address the troubling, serious, and false allegations against me. Any accusation of non-consensual behavior is categorically false. Over the last 10 months, I have been deeply humbled by the faith Mainers have put in me. You have welcomed me into your homes, into your places of work, into your restaurants, into your houses of worship. You have shown that a different kind of politics, one that puts the interests of people over corporations, is not just possible, but is inevitable. This movement we have built, the largest volunteer base in the history of Maine politics, the hundreds of thousands of grassroots donors and the supporters across the ideological spectrum, we were united in a love of Maine, a belief that our politics must change, and a focus on defeating Susan Collins. So, regardless
5: of... Susan Collins is such a threat to Mainers. Oh, she's an unbelievable threat. Politics must change. Yes, to we Stalinist communists. Excuse me, oyster farmers. By the way, do oysters crap, Mr. Producer? I don't know. I mean, they just look like, you know, jellyfish to me. I don't know. Go ahead.
31: See the reporting, but mindful of the political reality it will inflict. We are taking the time to reflect on the best path forward for the state that I love, the people that I love, the movement I belong to,
5: but
31: and
5: the
31: goal
5: love
31: of
5: has to be consensual. That's the point there, Brutus. You understand?

0: What does this have to do with the allegations that you raped this woman? Hmm? I wonder if you would have won that primary had the governor stayed in after this information came out. What do you think about that? What do you think about that? Graham, if that is your name. Just a little oyster farmer. Having his way with as many women as possible. The guy's a pig. I'm just being honest. He's a pig. And a drunk. He was a drunk. Of course, the military did it to him. And I'm sure the people in the military are sick and tired of being talked about this way because the military didn't do anything to him. He did it to himself. Go ahead.
1: Broken politics beholden to Washington.
0: Broken politics? Look in the mirror, you thug. Broken politics? You lied your way into the Democrat nomination. You lied and cheated and spun into the Democrat nomination. Now you're going to lecture the whole country on broken politics? Is that how this works? You got no shame. You're a scumbag. And that's not just you. Your buddy Mondami's a scumbag, too. All you guys are. The broken system. We're here to fix it. You're here to kill it. But something's not right. When a scuzzbag like you can be the nominee of the Democrat Party with a Nazi tattoo on his chest. I didn't know what a Nazi tattoo. And other disgusting things. We have kids listening. I'm not going to go into detail, but this guy's a sleazeball. I mean, he is a sleazeball, as sleazy as they get. And the fact that women, Democrat senators, even tonight, have kept their mouths shut and haven't said anything while they came up with these phony allegations against Kavanaugh is sick. Where's what's-her-name, Kamala Harris, today? She's probably very busy huddling with Hamas. I very much want your vote. You hate Israel? Yes. You hate Netanyahu? Yes. You like Piers Morgan? Yes. I think we can help you. Yes. Talk to our friends at CARE. They do what we tell them to do. Oh, CARE? Yes. The head of CARE, NIWAD, AWAD, the blank wad. Yeah, that guy, not him. Oh, yes, yes. He's our contact. He will be excellent. Go ahead.
1: They voted for hope, for change,
0: back
1: our economy.
0: Come on. He voted for open change. This guy is a walking slogan, too. Hope and change. You're accused of rape. Is this the best you can do? The Mainers out there, we're changing the system. The Mainers and me, we're changing the system. Yes, the system's broken. The autocrats and the monopolists and the trillionaires. Yeah. Look at them. They're behind all the trees. They're out to get us. Yes, yes, yes. Look at us. Go ahead.
1: Take back our power and to take back our Senate
0: seat. Take back what power, you pig? What are you talking about? Take back our power. Take back what power? What is he talking about? Government's not big enough? The bureaucracy? How does Marxism enable the people to take back their power when you have absolutely no say under Marxism? None. Zero. How do you take back your power? What are these low IQ morons even talking about?
2: I want to take back our power.
0: How about you pull up your pants and shut your mouth, you jackass? Go ahead.
1: Throughout it all, you never turned your back on me. And I will not turn my back on you now. Every one of you deserves to see that vision come to fruition.
0: Yeah, the vision we have isn't very pretty. Turning backs or not turning backs or whatever. Go ahead.
1: Susan Collins defeated. And we will use every tool at our disposal to do
0: so. Oh, I bet you will.
2: We got to get that Susan Collins. I mean, we all know who Susan Collins is. Is she that dangerous, Mr. Producer?
0: Is it not ridiculous? She's a liberal Republican. Unfortunately, that's all that can get elected. with the Mainers up there.

0: The Mainers. I do enjoy when we go. I've only been there once, actually, with my family, Kennebunkport. I do very much enjoy the fried fish. The fried fish, the cod in particular, and the shrimp is just unbelievable. It's a beautiful steak. Beautiful. Go ahead. Except in the winter. Who the hell wants to live there in the winter? Would you want to live there in the winter, Mr. Producer? And I say this with the deepest affection. I don't want to live in the house in Virginia in the winter. You know, you reach an age where, you know, we're not doing angels in the snow anymore. We're not doing snowmen. It's a pain in the ass. You're looking up, oh, my God, it's snowing. I can't get out of my driveway. That's how we look at it when we hit a certain age, you know? I got a routine. I want to do my routine, and it's snowing. The streets aren't plowed. They're never plowed around here. The streets aren't plowed. What am I doing here? I should be in Florida. That's how you think when you reach my, you know, it's not, ooh, we can go outside and sled. No, we can't. We can do a snow angel. No, I won't. No, I won't. And by the way, there's so many dogs around here, the snow is yellow all over the place. Do you have that problem, Mr. Producer? There's yellow snow all over the place. I'll be right back.
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16: 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Ask them how the posts in their feed make them feel. These apps are built to be addictive, so kids, all of us in fact, will keep coming back for more, even when we are made to feel worse. It's bizarre. You might need to help your son or daughter reset their algorithm by unfollowing certain accounts and following or interacting with more positive ones. They might need suggestions of other healthier things to do, or to see you leading the way by example and putting your own phone away. In the run-up to bedtime, everyone's phone should go away, no questions asked. And if you need some help, sort of, I guess, resetting expectations, try engaging parents of your kids' friends for a more coordinated effort. I'm Dr. Sanjay Gupta, helping you live a better life.
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0: I was ignoring you. Well, okay. Let us continue in the world of the sick and the demented. Hence, we go to a montage of the DSA members. That is, the Stalin Youth. The Democratic Socialists of America. Think about that. How democratic is socialism when the whole point of socialism is the means of production are controlled by the government? See, ladies and gents, called oxymoron for morons. We're a democratic socialist. Yeah! Yeah! What? Say what? Now listen. Listen, AOC, we've got to make it sound like it's attractive. We understand it's a communist, iron-fisted, North Korean-style system, but nobody will support that. So we need people to be dim-witted like you, AOC. And use Democratic Socialists of America. But we hate America. Ooh, is she dumb. It's not meant to convey anything truthful, don't you understand? Democratic Socialists of America. Yes. You understand?
1: Not really.
0: Anyway, here's the montage. Cut five. Go.
2: Look at this room, mother... We ain't going anywhere!
0: No, you know who that is? That's Tlaib. Just another pretty face, wouldn't you say, Mr. Producer? Go ahead.
3: We must always continue to agitate.
4: But we have and we will continue to globalize the Intifada.
0: They're going to globalize... That was Omar, I think. How we globalize kicking your ass out of our country. You know, in this country, Omar, you don't marry your brother. We're down with that. Or is it up with it? Well, we're fed up with it. Let me put it that way. You don't marry your brother. We call that a pervert. And let's globalize you and kick your ass out of our country. Go ahead.
5: To neutralize the institutions of power in the West.
6: 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I'm a part of the BDS movement, Hamas.
7: Now we're in Congress, and we're every corner of the United States.
0: Carrying on in Congress. Can you imagine sharing public bathrooms with these people, Mr. I can't. No. Go ahead.
8: Into tangible strategic targets that have to respond to us.
0: Say what? Say what? Tangible strategic targets that have to respond to us. I feel like they just came out of freshman college. They graduated their freshman year of college. They took a philosophy course from some fat slob communist who's busy shoving a cheeseburger in his face, and he stains his white T-shirt as he's sitting there unshaven. An unshowered, big slob. And they read a couple of essays and they memorize some slogans and then they're out there spewing. I feel like we're surrounded by really stupid college students. I'm being honest with you. I'm being honest with you. Go ahead.
9: ...of social power to transform it and overthrow.
10: Bringing the fight back home.
11: We have to destroy the idea of America.
0: We have to destroy the idea of America. These are sick bastards, and if they're not citizens, we must deport them. And if they've been naturalized, we must denaturalize them. And this is why I'm so hostile toward the bureaucracy and the Republicans right now. Get them the hell out of my country. I don't want them here. Neither do you. They're building these fortresses they call mosques. Have you seen them? Go online. They're not like churches or synagogues or average mosques. These are massive fortresses and facilities with big security guards who haven't shaved in like a year. And I'm talking about the women, not just the men. You know what I mean, Rich? So then we have these anti-Israel activists who are also Democrats. And they're in Canada and England, all over the place. And we had Tip Canary Mission. Very good site. Cut six. Go.
1: This is what we think of your f***. You're unacceptable. American flag is one that is burned at shore.
12: America. Why would you say death to America? You're in America.
0: Get out of my country, you puke. Get the hell out of here. All you bastards who hate our country, get lost. You're not required to stay here. You came here to destroy it. And to elect Democrats. Same thing. Same thing. It's the end of America if we don't fix this, America. And I'm not joking. Now, here's Bernie Sanders in a video message last week. We're on the verge of a political revolution as he backs this rapist. I don't see any public comment from Bernie Sanders yet. Do you, Rich? They're all huddled. What are we going to do here? What are we going to do? We don't know what to do. We got to have power. We don't have a majority. What are we going to do here? Like mobsters sitting around, except mobsters have morals and standards. These people have none. What are we going to do here? You got this guy Plattner, and then we got the jihadi running in Michigan, and we got all this going on here. But it's okay. We're a big tent. We're a big tent. We accept rapists and Nazis and communists. Oh, yeah. Islamists especially. We like Islamists. We're a big tent here. We all hate America. We hate Jews. We hate Israel. We hate Christian Zionists. Now that we really hate them. See if we can bring Tucker into our big tent here. Let's see if we can get him in the tent. No, not really. We don't like Tucker. He's a little bit of he's just a punk. But we can bring in, all kinds of people, a big tent, big tent. Go ahead.
13: When I look at a billionaire's tax qualifier for the ballot in California, which is...
0: We're going to hold him until after the break. I got to deal with this guy. I got to deal with this rotten old Stalinist who gets away with murder. This guy gets away with his one-liners. He's got no substance whatsoever. He's treated like he's Santa Claus. They bring him on these cable shows. They let him go on and on and on. It's not funny anymore. It never was. Let me deal with him. We'll be right back.

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6: Well, let's go back to BS, a.k.a. Bernie Sanders. A Stalinist was always a Stalinist. In a video message last week,
12: I think we have them on the run right now, the authoritarians and the billionaires and the...
6: Go ahead, cut seven, go.
17: When I look at a billionaire's tax qualifier for the ballot in California, which is no easy task, when I look at worker organizing campaigns sprouting up and succeeding across the country, when I look at public support for trade unions at an all-time high, I believe that it may just be possible that this country is on the verge of the political revolution we have fought for such a long time.
6: But what have you fought for? What political revolution? Unions? Actually, that's a battle that's been fought for about 120 years. So I'm not sure what you're talking about there. And a billionaire's tax? That's part of your political revolution? Seizing somebody's private property? Folks, let me ask you a question. Seriously. Forget about government. Let's say there's a guy that creates all this wealth, all these jobs, all these businesses, you know, really a vital part of so many communities. You see skyscrapers go up. Who do you think's building them? The middle class. You see all kinds of construction related to those skyscrapers going up. Whether it's plumbing, whether it's the walls, whether it's the cement, whatever it is, there's so many things. I'm not a builder. I can't think of them. All the enterprise that's created. Everybody can't earn $12 an hour and create all this wealth. It's not possible. Or create the medical technologies that we need and so forth and so on. Why do you keep harassing them? Why do you keep brutalizing them? Why do you keep attacking them? Other countries don't attack their billionaires. They want more of them. Somebody's a billionaire. They're not taking money from anybody. They're not stealing anything from anybody. That's government. They're not doing any of that. They've come up with a product or a service, or they've organized in a way that hasn't been done before that people want. Nobody separates you from your money with a gun at your head. Nobody forces you to buy an iPhone. Nobody forces you to buy next year's automobile. Nobody forces you to buy the latest refrigerator. I mean, I can go on and on and on, right? But you're glad those options exist if you have the money or you save the money. Maybe you can make a down payment on it or something like that. That's what's so great about this country. But then to have these thugs come in. Bernie Sanders has never run a damn thing except his mouth. None of these people are accomplished. None of them. Zero. Mao wasn't accomplished either. He's a teacher. Lenin wasn't accomplished either. A revolutionary professor. Castro wasn't accomplished either. A 29-year-old failed lawyer. Who else? Who else is left? I can go after it. Look at, what is it? Un. North Korea inherits the country from his father, inherited from his grandfather. These people, they're nothing. Zero. Stupid. Go ahead.
17: Now, I do not have a crystal ball to tell you what will happen next, but last night and the last several months have given me hope and optimism, and I hope it does the same.
6: Hope and optimism for what? Try not to use a slogan. For once in your damnable, useless life, get very substantive and specific. And when you say Medicare for all, exactly what do you mean? Who's going to pay for it? Who's going to work under Medicare? Are doctors going to be forced to work under Medicare? Well, they're not going to do it. Are nurses going to be forced? You're going to nationalize all the hospitals? Oh, that'll be beautiful. It'll work just swimmingly. The government has so much on its plate, blows so much money. There's so much fraud. They give so much money to these Democrats and their front groups. Oh, it'll be managed like nothing we've ever seen before. It's going to be fantastic. Listen, if that worked, North Korea would be the wealthiest place on the face of the earth. It doesn't work. How many more examples do we need of human subsistence, impoverishment, tyranny? Oh, yeah, you're going to lose your constitution to boot. Socialism isn't supported by the Constitution. Private property rights are. Yep. Yep. That's Bernie Sanders. Let's see, what else do we have? What else? It's just disgusting. We have too much. So Josh Shapiro wakes up, the governor of Pennsylvania. He's been giving aid and comfort to the Islamists, millions and millions of tax dollars in Pennsylvania. He's been playing footsie with the Islamists and the Marxists because he knows that's where the party's headed. So suddenly yesterday he had an epiphany. Wait a minute, I think they're attacking me. Say what, Joe? Oh, yes. I forgot, I'm Jewish. I think they're attacking me too. I think they are. I'm going to make a stand. We're going to have a real battle in the Democrat. It just occurs to this guy who's given one of the most hideous Islamist groups $5 million for their facility. For their facility. He's tried to make nice. But you see, they're never going to accept him. He's a Jew. And he's an American Jew. Ooh, the worst kind. Yes. We're never going to accept him. No. We don't believe in coexistence. We don't believe in diversity. We don't believe in unity. Assimilation we believe in if they're forced to assimilate into our faith. This is what they say. You either become Muslim or you're dead. You're out. Well, excuse me. I don't want... Doesn't matter. I'm going to spend some time on this tomorrow, too. What it is exactly they want and what it is they exactly they say. Maybe, Mr. Producer, we start pulling more clips together. Sorry to burn you with it. They're all out there. But I don't think it'll be too bad in terms of time. Mr. Producer, I think, have you eaten yet, Rich? You have? You feeling okay? You're a little quiet tonight. What's that? He had some oysters. No, he doesn't. He doesn't eat oysters anyways. Good Italian boy from New York. Do you eat oysters, seriously? God, no. I don't even want to look at them. Hey, but I'm an oyster farmer. Oh, I'd rather be a clam farmer. You know what I mean? I don't eat those either, but a lot of people like them. I can understand that. I don't know what a clam farmer does either. What does a clam farmer do? Does anybody know? If you're a clam farmer, would you call in, please? I'm a clam farmer. Well, actually, you don't have to be from Maine to be a clam farmer. You can be from anywhere on the East Coast, I suppose. But I've never heard of these clam farmers, oyster farmers. I mean, what? They have snail farmers, too, for escargot, maybe. Or do they go outside and pick them off the wall? I don't know. I won't eat anything you got to pick off a wall. I won't eat insects. I won't eat anything that eats insects. What do you think of that? There are certain creatures out there that don't get along with my stomach, and I'm serious about it. There's also certain creatures out there that disgust me, and I want nothing to, like snakes. Do you like snakes, Rich? I hate them. Spiders? You know, in Florida, they have spiders like Australia. I'm in our house once, by myself, thank God. It's the middle of the night. I decide to turn on the light. You know, I'm heading over to the restroom, and you know, it's on the wall. A spider that's about 6 inches around. I said, holy crap, something like that. So I got my sneaker, And I said, Mark, don't miss now, for God's sakes. This is like a science fiction, this thing. It's like 3, 4 in the morning. So I go in the bathroom, I lift up my sneaker, and the thing is so fast it took off. I go, oh, now what the hell am I going to do? I can't possibly sleep soundly, which I never do anyway. I can't sleep knowing that gargantuan spiders roaming around in my house. And by the way, they're like rodents. They're so big. They're furry. It's sick. You look at the big choppers in its face. I don't know why I'm getting into this, but if I have to deal with it, you might as well deal with it too. I ever tell you the time I came into this house in Virginia and there was a cobra? Remember didn't I tell you that? Oh my God, do I hate snakes and spiders. Look, for me, nature's outside, I'm inside. People go hunting, not me. They sit in a tree for all day long, 8 hours a day, looking for a deer. Like, that's really hard. Let me shoot the deer, the damn thing sits. It's like a dog. I'm going, what are you shooting the deer for? Don't, hunters, just calm down. I'm telling a story. So seriously. That was a tough one. But the mosquitoes are all over you and all. You're sweating like a dog. Who does this? And in Florida, they're hunting these wild boar. These things are dangerous. And you better hit it when you shoot at it, or it'll bite your head off. If you missed out on gold in 2020, if you missed the rally in 2025, it's not too late. Right now, gold is sitting at about 20% off its all-time high earlier this year, so you can buy what is effectively at a discount. The fundamentals that drove gold over $5,000, the debt is the main one. The debt is getting bigger and bigger and bigger. Just if it sits there, it gets bigger and bigger. And, of course, the Democrats want to grow it even more. Many central banks, they're buying record quantities of gold. They're dumping currencies. Gold often, you know, remains your hedge in times of inflation and war and political uncertainty. The key is diversification. I think any financial advisor that's worth his salt is going to tell you that. 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And my view is diversification should include precious metals like gold and silver. 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
6: 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This is an honest company. It was started by a vet to take on the big guys. 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And that's the way they have to be. 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It's the least complicated thing you'll do all night, all day. It's a wireless company that actually lives up to your expectations. You know, Consumer Reports doesn't have any reason to lie about it. Their reputation's on the line, too. And they said, look, Pure Talk is the number one in every single category. Let's listen to a great statesman, shall we? Benjamin Netanyahu on Fox this morning. Cut 12, go.
1: Look, Iran is a nation of about 90 million. About 80% of them hate this regime and would like to see it gone. But you still have, quite a few million, a minority that they can bring to the streets. And what do they shout in the streets? I don't know if you heard this, Brian. They were shouting, death to Trump, death to me, of course, but death to Trump. We have to kill Trump, death to America. This is what is the face of this minority that has taken over, hijacked this this talented people, the Iranian people, the people who fight for freedom, have been massacred on the streets for freedom. So I think that if the Iranian people were given a chance, they'd throw these bums out.
6: Amen to that. Amen to that. Amen to that. 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I'll see you tomorrow. Have a good night.
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9: From ABC News, I'm Stephanie Officer. The U.S. men's soccer team lost that high-stakes match Monday to Belgium 4-1, but it did not come without high drama. After FIFA delayed the red card suspension of their star striker, Folarin Balogun played, critics raised questions after President Trump intervened on his behalf. ABC's Christian Cordero.
10: The fact that FIFA has taken this somewhat unprecedented move, certainly highly unusual move, to change the punishment to effectively a warning hasn't sat well with people, even with some people who are U.S. men's national team supporters, but certainly it has not sat well with Belgium. They unsuccessfully appealed the decision. FIFA essentially said you had nothing to do with the red card itself, although they are certainly affected by this decision that FIFA recently made.
9: In some parts of the Northeast, 3 inches of rain an hour with more than a half a foot of rain in some spots. In New York and New Jersey, power knocked out to thousands. ABC's Matt Rivers.
11: Up to 8 inches of rain in spots. Drivers inundated near Philadelphia. And in the Pittsburgh suburbs, a 12-foot sinkhole opening up on a road right in front of a hospital. Overnight, storms packing high winds took down trees all over New York City. Even light rail service was disrupted because of so many trees on the tracks.
9: And staying in New York City, a seaplane making a hard landing in the East River. ABC's Gio Benitez.
13: The Kodiak 100 seaplane with 8 people on board skipping across the water and then crashing down around noon on Sunday.
14: Basically, we hit the water and then we went up and then we like bounced back down.
13: 16-year-old Chloe Todd filming inside. She and her grandma Ada taking the flight home from the Hamptons.
15: Donuts.
9: Well, donut lovers and cookie lovers unite. Krispy Kreme and Girl Scouts of the USA are combining some of their most popular flavors for a limited run starting July 7th. New donuts include Thin Mints, Lemon Ups, and Coconut Caramel. 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
9: Federal health officials say 4 infants have been sickened with botulism across 3 states after consuming Nara Organics whole milk organic powdered infant formula. The formula was recalled in June after 3 other babies developed botulism. They say the recalled products should be thrown out. Health officials are investigating the cause of a parasite spreading in 2 states.
28: Cyclospora cases are about 13 and a half times higher than on average in Michigan. There are nearly 700, says an official from the Michigan Department of Health and Human Services. That's up from 300 cases reported last Thursday. In Ohio, there were 177 cases July 2nd, says the state health department. Typically, both states report 50 cases a year. Officials say it can take a week or two between exposure and symptoms appearing. The one-cell parasite usually spreads through food or water contaminated with feces, says the CDC.
9: That is ABC's Chuck Sievertson. 2 gold rings, thought to be about 2,000 years old, have been unearthed at an archaeological site in western Thailand. The Thai government says they were found with human bones. One was engraved with characters believed to be Brahmi script, an ancient Indian writing system.
31: You know, it's not the same as it was.
12: as it was, Harry Styles has broken the Guinness World Record for the longest residency for a series of concerts at Wembley Stadium. On Saturday, Styles wrapped 12 sold-out shows and thanked his former One Direction bandmates for being a part of his journey. I'm Stephanie Officer, ABC News.
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25: 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I host a morning show in Nashville, Tennessee on Super Talk 99.7 WTN. We have a lot to talk about tonight. Number one, how big of an issue is illegal immigration going to be heading into the midterm elections? We've had a lot of deportations, not enough, but we're going to talk about that. The ladies on The View, triggered by the American flag, we're going to talk about that as well, including a commie HOA out there in San Diego, a big topic of conversation as well. We do have some news on Iran as well. There is just a lot going on. And what is going on with Mitch McConnell? If you've been anywhere near the internet or the socials here in the last several hours, there are now reports going on that the Republican Center out of Kentucky is brain dead. That's what they're saying about Mitch McConnell. Now, you know that we have seen a steady decline of his health over the past year or two. He's been speaking in front of the cameras. He simply stopped speaking. It's like he's frozen up. Now, a few things have happened in the last couple of days. Back on July 3rd, it was reported that he had been in the hospital for 3 weeks following an apparent heart attack. Now, this is from an article on July 3rd. The 84-year-old was admitted to the hospital on June 14th. Still, they say, his office has revealed a few details about his condition, saying only that Mitch McConnell is continuing to improve while staying engaged with Senate business and matters affecting his home state of Kentucky. Now, according to people, despite remaining in the hospital, aides say the veteran lawmaker has continued to communicate with colleagues and work remotely while the Senate is in recess. Okay, well, then one of two things has happened. Either they've been lying all along about his state of mind and how his condition has been, or he has taken a really bad turn for the worse in the last couple of days. Now, neighbors of Mitch McConnell's Capitol Hill home in Washington, D.C., have said that his D.C. home, well, no one has been there for days or

0: constitutional mechanism to remove members for incapacity could have broader implications for the nation's governance and, most importantly, national security. This incredibly odd story also involves Senate Majority Leader John Thune, who stated to Politico that he had spoken with McConnell the day after his hospitalization and that he, quote, sounded good, end quote. Now, this statement threw off the press for nearly 2 weeks, placating the public until I released the EMS dispatch audio showing the seriousness of this medical emergency. Now, given that Senator McConnell is still here in the hospital 3 weeks later, and as far as I know, he has not spoken with any other members of Congress, now puts this initial remark by Leader Thune into question.
1: Yeah, that's pretty bad, actually, because he also said the same thing to Fox News, where he said, I just spoke to Mitch McConnell in the last day or two. He's doing fine. So we don't really know if Thune was lying or not. There's been a lot of secrecy around the condition of Mitch McConnell where, okay, so if he was in the hospital, he was found unconscious, literally, supposedly they found him unconscious and they had to give him CPR to revive him. So if that's the case and his condition was really bad, then I guess the question is, did John Thune lie? I don't know. I'm just telling you what is being reported and the debates that are out there in social media. And by the way, she is right. There really is no mechanism to replace an alive but incapacitated senator. Remember, you've got some people out there that are now saying that Mitch McConnell is brain dead. Now, it is important to note that none of the networks have come out and said that he is brain dead. Laura Loomer, who, I mean, if you want to call her a credible source, then you go ahead. I mean, some people say she's credible. Other people say that she won't, that she isn't. I'll be honest with you. I don't know enough about Laura Loomer to say whether or not she has credibility or not. But I will tell you that the networks don't actually have a lot of credibility with me, so whatever. But here's the deal, is that it's really independent journalists like this Desiree Townsend or Laura Loomer that are saying that Mitch McConnell is brain dead. The networks, CBS, NBC, ABC, and so forth, they are not reporting on the condition of Mitch McConnell. And I suppose what they're doing is they are relying on Mitch McConnell's office, maybe the Senate's office, to keep them updated on McConnell's condition. But you know as well as I do that McConnell's office and the Senate office, they're not necessarily going to be honest about what is going on with Mitch McConnell for whatever reason. But if Mitch McConnell is brain dead and he's, I guess, in a coma, well, he can live like that for a long time. So if he is brain dead, if he is incapacitated, then the Senate is going to have to figure out what to do. If he is declared brain dead, then apparently the state of Kentucky could act, because basically what it would mean is that he's died. I mean, that's essentially what it would mean. And listen, I'm telling you, I know that perhaps because I'm talking about the X's and O's of politics, that I'm sounding not real sensitive to the condition of Mitch McConnell. But all I'm saying is that from an X's and O's standpoint, the Republicans in the Senate and the people in Kentucky, the lawmakers in Kentucky, they need to come up with a replacement for Mitch McConnell if he is indeed brain dead. And by the way, I hope that he's not. But here's what happens. If he is incapacitated, if he is brain dead, then basically the governor for Kentucky, Andy Beshear, a Democrat, would choose from a list of three Republicans given to him by the Republican Party. So, yes, a Democrat would be choosing the next senator for the state of Kentucky, but it would be from a list from the Republican Party. So that is that part of the process by which Mitch McConnell, if he is deemed brain dead, would be replaced. But, you know, the story goes on. Again, there's a lot of weird here. There is the secrecy that is going on.

0: on with Mitch McConnell. There is also, okay, what do the Republicans in the Senate do? What do the Republicans in the state of Kentucky do to replace Mitch McConnell if they need to replace him? And when will we find out exactly what his condition is? And is he brain dead? And ultimately, if it turns out that he is, then we got to know how long he has been in this condition, because we got to figure out if Senate Majority Leader Thune was lying. Here's more.
1: And this story gets even odder after I reported a couple days ago of a press release documenting that McConnell's wife, Elaine Chao, met with the vice president of China 3 days after his hospitalization. And
0: wait, what? What was Mitch McConnell's wife, Elaine Chao, went to China to meet with China's vice president 3 days after his hospitalization? Are you kidding? Really? Yeah, that doesn't sound suspicious at all. That doesn't sound weird. That doesn't sound just wow. Of course it does. Would you want your spouse 3 days after being hospitalized to fly off to another country? And of all places, to China? Our arch enemy? Sounds a little weird. Now, remember Elaine Chao? She was transportation secretary under Donald Trump's first administration, labor secretary under George W. Bush for both terms. So why would Elaine Chao, why would she go to China? Now, again, realize this is all over the socials. So I wanted to talk about it. Knowing that China, one of our biggest enemies. So she has said that this trip had been planned in advance and that she had spoken to the Chinese VP about her family's philanthropic activities. Chinese officials, though, said the discussions focused on U.S.-Chinese relations and cooperation. What? Okay. Doesn't make a lot of sense, but whatever. Because philanthropic activities, realize that is, you know, charitable efforts, that kind of thing. She is not a representative of the United States of America at this point. She doesn't work for the government. She is a civilian. So why would she be flying all the way to China 3 days after her very powerful senator husband had a heart attack, talking about U.S.-Chinese relations with China? So that sounds a little bizarre as well. Now, when she was questioned about going to China, apparently her office or she said something like, well, his condition wasn't so bad that it would force his wife to cancel the trip, which seems a little strange because literally the man needed CPR. They say that he was found unconscious. So all of this sounds just a little bizarre.
1: And to be clear, the issue is not merely that Elaine Chao went to China. The issue is she is a private citizen. She holds no official government position. She's married to a sitting U.S. senator who reportedly had a major medical emergency. And now she's meeting with one of China's highest ranking official 3 days later, all while the American public and possibly senior U.S. government officials in the Trump administration, as well as members of Congress, lacked clear information about his condition.
0: Yep. So we'll have to see what happens. Apparently, by the way, The Hill, I don't know if you saw this, man. Somebody had a bad day at The Hill. So apparently over at The Hill, they accidentally posted an article that reported that, yes, he has died, or gave the indication that he had died. You know, they do write these things ahead of time. It was almost like a memorandum of his time in the Senate. And they do write these kind of, biographical things ahead of time, so that when the time comes, when, you know, a Mitch McConnell, who, I mean, let's all be honest, the man has not been well. 3 weeks ago, it was reported he had this massive heart attack, and nobody's seen any word of his condition or whatever for, you know, weeks. But when politicians start to get old and then they start writing the, they start writing the obits, they do. Slow news day, start working on somebody's obit. I guarantee you, Joe Biden's is already written. Absolutely. I'd be willing to bet that Donald Trump's is already written, even though Trump is in great health. But it's like, yeah, the Hill, they just, they posted. By the way, the funny thing about that was that in huge capital letters, it says, do not use. Yet somebody posted it. So I don't know if it was somebody did that on purpose. I don't know if it was some sort of a joke. I don't know. Benny Johnson and some of these other influencers had spoken about this. Here's what they say about the article in question. It was the photo was screenshotted and posted to X ahead of its removal. It was titled A Look Back at Mitch McConnell's Time in the Senate, but was, again, prefaced by an all caps warning to site editors saying, do not use, yet somebody did. So now, where are we with the story? Well, what is Mitch McConnell's condition right now? We don't seem to know. Is he actually brain dead? And who do you believe? Do you believe Laura Loomer, who claims that she has sources inside the White House? Do you believe this independent journalist? You know, traditionally, the networks are very careful when it comes to these kinds of things. And I do understand that because you don't want to jump the gun on the death of a longtime United States senator or anyone, quite frankly. But if he is brain dead, then Kentucky, it would appear, can get going on replacing him. Why is his wife, Elaine Chao, in China? That is just weird, full of conspiracy there. And did John Thune lie about his condition, saying a day or so after he was rushed to the hospital that he was doing great, which some are now saying is untrue? I had mentioned that John Thune had said on Fox News that he had actually spoken to McConnell a day or so after his hospitalization. Some are now saying this is a lie.
2: Senator McConnell, we're told he was hospitalized. Have you heard any word on him?
3: I have. I spoke to him yesterday, and he was in good spirits. I mean, he was paying very dialed in, paying attention to what's going on, and indicated that he would be back soon.
0: So there you go. I don't know. I think that people are watching the situation with Mitch McConnell very, very closely. My name is Dan Mandis. 866-90-RED-EYE is the phone number. 866-907-3339. 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
0: Red Eye Radio, 866-90 Red Eye is the phone number, 866-907-3339. All right, now listen. I did not say that Mitch McConnell's wife, Elaine Chao, is a spy for the CCP. I did not say that. I know some people are thinking it. That's been a rumor that has been out there for a long time. I didn't say it. I don't believe it. Although some days I'm very suspicious. I'm just saying. So, and here's the thing about Mitch McConnell. I hope he's fine. I hope he's okay. I will tell you that Mitch McConnell should have retired long ago. I mean, when he started, and here's the thing. There's actually, I've had fights with fellow conservatives, with fellow Republicans, who, when I've had that monologue, when I've said Mitch McConnell needs to retire, and this was, by the way, before he started freezing up. People were telling me, you know, to stop talking, to just like, no. If you're a good Republican, you just, we want to protect that Senate seat. I do understand that. But listen, if Mitch was starting to slow down, which he was, and you were going after Biden, when Biden really was slowing down, and we start seeing the same thing in Mitch McConnell, well, if you're going to be consistent, then you should have said, yeah, Mitch needs to retire.
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0: 866-90-RED-EYE is the phone number, 866-907-3339. You can find out more about me on my socials at Dan Mandis Show. I'm on primarily X and also Facebook. I host a morning show in Nashville, Tennessee, Super Talk 99.7. Speaking of which, if you want to call, great. If you only want to text, as you know, I typically will activate my text line that I use in Nashville for my morning show. So if you can't call but you want to text, that number is 615-737-9986. And I just saw this, and I'm just going to play it and then comment after it. But we all know about the Somalian fraud, right? We all know what happened in Minnesota and how just horribly corrupt and arrogant the likes of Governor Tim Walz are, and Keith Ellison, the attorney general for the state of Minnesota, where they simply allowed all of that Somalian fraud to happen. Well, now we're getting an updated number as far as how much has actually been stolen from the American taxpayers. Listen to this.
4: So what we're talking about now is looking across the entire state of Minnesota, because it appears that this fraud ring is being perpetrated across all types of government assistance that is meant for families that are hungry, families that need housing, young children that need education, and it's being exploited. And look, the fraud is well known because the Minnesota legislature, an independent oversight committee, called it out years ago. Governor Walz looked the other way because he was benefiting his constituency. And now it's on the backs of hardworking taxpayers to pay it.
0: Yeah, $1 billion. Can you imagine that? $1 billion? I know that you can imagine that, because you'll notice that a lot of this corruption, it is going on in either Minnesota or, of course, California. Now, you had Tim Walz, who was the running mate for Kamala Harris. And over there in California, you have Gavin Newsom as the governor. And a lot of that fraud in California, obviously, also happening under the ever so watchful eye of one Gavin Newsom. And when you look, and I'm not going to dwell on this, but when you look at the corruption that is going on, has been happening in California under the ever so watchful eye, I say very cynically, of Gavin Newsom, you think there's a lot of ammunition there if he did ultimately decide to run for president. Where, and I'm not purposely using a Second Amendment saying, you know, but I'm going to say target rich environment, not meaning that, violently, but I'm just saying that if you want to go after a politician, one of the first things that you do is you have to define your opponent. You have to assign certain things to your opponent. So if you are, let's just say that you're J.D. Vance. Let's just say that you are Marco Rubio or maybe Ron DeSantis, and you're running for president on the Republican side, and your opponent in the general is going to be Gavin Newsom. Do you say that Gavin Newsom is corrupt, or do you say that Gavin Newsom is incompetent? I say yes, he is both. And his wife is nuts. So I think when you talk about Gavin Newsom and you talk about most certainly a target-rich environment, you do talk about the fraud in California. You do talk about the fires in California. You do talk about the incompetence of Gavin Newsom and the bridge to nowhere, the billions of dollars that have been spent on this bridge that took is still taking forever to build. And it basically is a big old overpass for animals to walk over. It is the silliest thing. But these are the kinds of things that are happening in California. You have, of course, the train, the bullet train that was supposed to go from north to south and south to north. And that has taken forever to build as well. You know, Donald Trump once said, and I could play some audio from Gavin Newsom, but I don't have anything relevant or handy. But, you know, what I would say is you hear Gavin Newsom, and as Donald Trump has said, he's got a slick line of BS, and he really does. But the reality is you only need look at a few issues in California to define the reign of one Gavin Newsom. I mean, you could talk most certainly about the homeless issue in California, where they spent tens of billions of dollars on homelessness in California, only to have the homelessness, not only did it increase, they have no idea where that money went. No idea. And then when the state legislature said, hey, you know, we'd like to, I don't know, maybe do an investigation into where that money went, Gavin Newsom said no. So there's a lot of things that you can look at as far as California goes to really, it is emblematic of the rule of Gavin Newsom. And so for me, if you ask me, do I want Gavin Newsom? Am I scared as a conservative? Am I scared of Gavin Newsom running for the presidency against a J.D. Vance, against a Marco Rubio, against maybe a Ron DeSantis? I'm really not. Because there is a lot there. There is a lot to criticize. And ultimately, when you look at the state of the Democrat Party, you know, one of the topics that I'm going to be covering here in a little bit is, will the issue of illegal immigration, how prevalent will it be in the midterms? How prevalent will it be during the general election in 2028? I think even though we are still focused on mass deportation, I think that it will be incredibly relevant. Yeah, even after 4 years of an incredibly secure border under Donald Trump. Do you know why it'll be relevant in 2028? Because the Democrats have broken our trust. So whether we're talking about Somalian fraud, whether we're talking about the homeless fraud in California, where all of those billions of dollars went missing and the homelessness problem in California increased, I mean, there's so many ways in which the Democrats have broken the trust that they had with a vast majority of the American people. How many years, my friends, did the Democrats lie about the border being secure? Let's see, it was one, two, three, yeah, four. It was 4 years that they lied about the border being secure, gaslighting the American people. And so whether we are talking about sanctuary cities, whether we're talking about fraud, whether we're talking about the incompetence and the inability to solve problems, we could talk about the incompetence of the Biden administration, the lies of the Biden administration regarding whether or not Joe Biden was fit for office. I mean, all of that really does lead to a conversation as to whether or not we can trust the Democrat Party with anything. And now that they are just cascading towards this this platform of socialism and communism, and you have Democrats who are looking at this and saying, oh, yeah, you know what? It's all fine, well and good. We are a big tent party. We'll welcome anyone into our tent. Really? Because it does seem to me like the Democrats are, I don't think their hearts are into it when they say that they are welcoming socialism into the Democrat Party. This is the Democrat governor of Virginia. This is Abigail Spanberger, and she is now quoted as saying that she is welcoming the socialists into the Democrat Party.
5: Some of the party's biggest primary victories recently, New York, now Colorado, have gone to candidates running more progressive agenda. I mean, are you concerned that the left is gaining power in your party?
6: I'm of the opinion that we are a big tent party. We've always been a big tent party.
0: I think they're scared. That's what I think. I think the Democrat Party is scared. And so when you have an Abigail Spanberger, when you have a Cory Booker, when you have these folks like an Elizabeth Warren, they see the writing on the wall. They see who has the power within their party. And it is these communists. I'll see if I can dig up the polling that I read over the 4th of July holiday weekend, where there is polling out now that shows that the Republican Party, it does look like, and it's not a foregone conclusion, but it does look like we will, if you're conservative, that we will be able to maintain the House and maintain the Senate. Now, I certainly do hope that that is true, but it turns out that the American people are looking at the are looking at the direction of the Democrat Party, and they may be all for the Democrats being a big tent party, but if it involves communists and the Democrats welcoming communists into their party with open arms, I mean, I would fully admit and submit that communism is far more, and socialism is far more, what's the right way to put this? I joined at the hip with the Democrats and what they stand for has no place in America. Because all you got to do is look at, and this is age old conversation here on Red Eye, but all you got to do is look at some of the various countries that have tried communism, tried socialism in the not so distant past to see that clearly it won't work. So at the end of the day, when we are looking at the midterm elections, you look at the fraud in Minnesota. You look at the fraud and the incompetence in California. You look at the corruption of the Democrat Party. And then you look at the rise of socialism and communism in the Democrat Party. And people in America are looking at this, and most certainly moderates and independents, in my opinion, are looking at what is happening on that side of the aisle, and they don't like what they see. And they're thinking, okay, you know what? At the very least, Donald Trump is trying to get things done. And by the way, coming up later on in the broadcast, we will also take a look at the latest on the Iran war. 866-90-RED-EYE is the phone number, 866-907-3339. My text line is open, 615-737-9986. 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
0: Red Eye Radio, 866-90-RED-EYE, 866-907-3339. Dan Mandis in for Gary and Eric. They return next Sunday night, Monday morning. So there's been a change in the laws in Kentucky. So we're talking about Mitch McConnell and what is going on with his health. Apparently, it used to be that the Republican Party in the state of Kentucky would give the governor three names, and the governor then would choose who the senator would be. But apparently now that has changed in 2024. Now, according to Grok, I heard from some of my friends in Kentucky, according to Grok, the new law states that a special election to fill any U.S. Senate vacancy, no gubernatorial appointment is allowed. The governor issues a proclamation calling the election, with the winner serving the remainder of the unexpired term. So they say if Mitch McConnell were declared incapacitated or deceased, remember, the story is that he is brain dead, the seat would remain vacant until the special election is held and certified. Timelines follow state election code deadlines for filing primaries if needed and voting. Mitch McConnell, His term ends in January 2027, so timing affects whether a full or abbreviated process occurs. And they do point out McConnell is hospitalized following a reported cardiac event in mid-June 2026. Is not officially confirmed brain dead. We talked about that earlier this hour. There are, and in case you're just joining us, there's a lot of rumors out there that Mitch McConnell is brain dead. You have Laura Loomer out there saying that he has been hospitalized for weeks and it's not looking good for the Kentucky senator. Others have picked up on the story as well. It is important to note that the networks, ABC, CBS, NBC, Fox News, no one else is reporting on this. A couple of, you know, a couple of influencers, that kind of thing, are talking about this. But and I'm just going to be honest with you. I don't have a lot of faith in the networks these days. They certainly don't want to get this story wrong. So if they're asking, you know, either the Senate leaders or Mitch McConnell's office in Kentucky or in Washington, D.C., nobody's talking. So we don't know what's going on. And in case you missed the segment in the beginning of this hour, I know Elaine Chao is in China, the wife of Mitch McConnell. She, 3 days after he was hospitalized, bizarrely went to go speak to the vice president of China. Do you know who I would love? And I, this may seem unseemly, so I maybe shouldn't do this. But Daniel Cameron is somebody who I believe is an incredible conservative, and he would do really well if he decided to run for Mitch McConnell's seat.
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6: From ABC News, I'm Stephanie Officer. New allegations rocking a key Senate race that many Democrats were hoping could potentially shift the balance of power in the Senate. ABC's Jay O'Brien.
7: Politico reports Plattner's accuser, Jenny Rasico, dated him on and off starting in 2019. She claims that in 2021, he showed up at her home almost blackout drunk. Rasico telling Politico, I had been telling him these words like, no, don't. I just realized that, like, I'm in a situation where there's no consent here. Rasico today speaking to CNN.
8: I remember very specifically saying, I'm not into this.
7: Saying Plattner forced her to have sex against her will.
6: In Ohio, a veteran police officer shot dead at a door answering a call. Four other officers hurt. A mother and daughter found dead inside that home. ABC's Rhiannon Alley.
9: A devastated community mourning the loss of one of their own tonight after an Ohio officer was killed in a dramatic shootout. Just south of Cleveland Sunday night, Rittman police responded to what they say was some type of disturbance. Neighbors calling 911 to report a break-in and shots fired. When officers arrived, they were met with gunfire.
6: Mississippi authorities have located a body they believe likely belongs to a teen missing since July 4th. 18-year-old Nolan Wells was last seen on Horn Island Saturday, a popular vacation spot. The local sheriff's office saying Wells was there with friends when he was reported missing. ABC's Alex Perez.
10: The Jackson County Sheriff's Department, the Cajun Navy, and many volunteers spending much of the weekend searching for Wells. It remains unclear what exactly happened to him. Authorities say they are still working to figure out what exactly went wrong here as his community now grieves.
6: The U.S. men's team fell to Belgium Monday night in Seattle 4-1. This after a controversy embroiled FIFA overturning last week's red card for Florian Balogun at the advice of President Trump so he could play in Monday's game. Belgium goes on to face Spain. You're listening to ABC News.
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6: The White House issues a new report on the Smithsonian's American History Museum.
26: The White House report accuses the National Museum of American History of using the nation's story as a political instrument to, quote, divide, dispirit, and discourage our citizens. The report points to a variety of exhibits on women, immigrants, and people of color, alleging they cast America as a problematic country, irredeemably conceived, and operating today as an instrument of racism and oppression. The Smithsonian, run by a congressionally appointed board of regents, says it remains committed to serving the public with nonpartisan and independent scholarship. Stephen Portnoy, ABC News, Washington.
6: Weeks after a trip around the moon, Artemis II crew member Jeremy Hansen is retiring from the Canadian Space Agency. Firefighters in Colorado say progress is being made on the Aspen Acres wildfire in 2 counties.
27: We've made good progress on the eastern perimeter and then on the southeast side adjacent to Ryan, Colorado City. There is a lot of work yet to do, though.
6: Incident Commander Jake Livingston says more than 250 homes and 4 businesses have been destroyed. His family confirmed Chicago businessman and black hair care pioneer George Johnson Sr. has died. Johnson and his wife Joan founded the Johnson Products Company on Chicago's South Side in 1954, producing iconic brands like Ultra Sheen and Afro Sheen. The company became the first black-owned business listed and traded on the American Stock Exchange in 1971. Johnson was 99. I'm Stephanie Officer, ABC News.
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0: 866-90-RED-EYE is the phone number, 866-907-3339. Appreciate you being here. Gary and Eric, they return next Sunday night, Monday morning. You can always text me if you so choose. 615-737-9986. A lot of text messages coming in from across the country. Always appreciate the communication. I do try to respond to everyone. So earlier in the broadcast, I was talking about the polling that is out there and how it does look like, according to some polling, that the Republicans are going to be okay in the midterm elections. This is Harry Enten from CNN. I'm a big fan of Harry Enten, especially when he says things that I like. For example, the 2026 Senate polling, the margins are actually looking really good for the Republicans, not so good for the Democrats.
16: It's just, you know, it's a math problem. It is a math problem. 2026 Senate poll margins. Okay, Democrats need a net gain of 4. Okay, you get one in North Carolina. But then you got a bunch of red on the screen. Now, these are close races, but you got a tie in Texas. Then it's +2 in Iowa for the Republicans, +2 in Alaska, and then +3, if we can make the circle there, in Ohio. So that gets you 1 seat, but of course you need 4 seats. And on this board, red, red, red, close races and a tie. You're at 1. You're not yet to 4.
0: All right. So you've got just, and again, throwing a lot of numbers at you, North Carolina. So it looks like they'll get that seat, but Texas somehow is a tie. Somebody please tell me, and I do understand that Ken Paxton, he does have some history, but, I mean, Tallarico, really? There's a tie between Ken Paxton and Tallarico, and I do understand there's a lot of controversy because you had Donald Trump come out and he endorsed Ken Paxton. John Cornyn is was out, of course. So that means that the Republicans are really frustrated in the state of Texas because John Cornyn, not necessarily as Trump friendly as the president or a lot of Republicans would like. And so Trump comes out and he says, I endorse Ken Paxton. Ken Paxton ends up winning the primary. Now the worry is that the Republicans are going to have to spend a lot of money to beat the guy that a lot of people deem as low T Tallarico. This guy is, of course, a socialist. He said a lot of really bizarre things, calling his campaign a vegan campaign in Texas, which is, of course, a Texas famous for its beef. I'm not going to do a deep dive on that race right now. But bottom line is that, according to Harry Enten, Ohio is plus three for the Republicans. You have Iowa plus two as well. Texas, again, is a tie. So all told, when you add everything together, North Carolina only has one state that is actually plus seven. And that is, again, the state of North Carolina. So, you know, if you listen to Harry Enten, it looks like the Republicans will keep the Senate. We'll have to see what happens in the House of Representatives. But as I said, it's going to be very close. I do wonder how the

0: tell you just how bad the problems are for the Democrats and Graham Plantner, because now there is a woman that has come out, and she is saying that Graham Plantner actually raped her years ago. This is a former girlfriend, and so now you do have a lot of these Democrats who have endorsed Plantner. They're now saying that this does go too far, and they are not able to support Plantner moving forward. And I think part of the problems that the Democrats have is that they have stuck with Plantner for far, far too long. Because this guy has had all kinds of allegations and accusations against him, and we'll get into some of them. The online bullying and bad-mouthing of veterans, his, of course, Nazi tattoo, the intimidating, volatile, and abusive behavior that he has been accused of having towards women, sexting other women while married, homophobic slurs. I could go over, and I will go over all of that. And so the Republicans, I mean, they've been battling Plantner and the Democrats in this race for, you know, a few weeks now. Plantner did win the primary in Maine. And so now here comes a woman that says that she has she was raped by Graham Plantner. This is from CNN.
1: Here's a man who was drunk and who, by dictionary definition, raped me. And he's blaming drunk women. So I just felt like that was a very odd take to have on that. And I also feel like with all of the comments that he made about women, sexual assault, rape, even, you know, the comments that he had made that was in the New York Times article about, you know, threatening people with rape, like, why does this person have this issue like scattered throughout their life, throughout their commentary, like it's on their mind? Why do they have such a strong opinion about women coming forward with allegations? Like, I just feel like this isn't the first time.
0: Yeah, so for Plantner, I mean, this guy, he's got a lot of issues. Let's just say that. By the way, that is a woman named Rachel Racicot, I think that's how you pronounce her name, telling CNN's Jake Tapper that absolutely he did rape her. This is from CNN. Racicot's detailed allegations were first reported by Politico on Monday. She told that outlet over the course of three interviews that Plantner forced her to have sex with him against her will in 2021. Plantner has vehemently denied the allegations. Racicot telling Politico that Plantner was almost blackout drunk when the incident took place. Part of his denials have been that the women coming forward, as you just heard, they are either politically motivated, these accusations politically motivated, or again, as you heard, she was commenting on that the women were drunk. So she is right. Remember when he said, according to the New York Times, that another ex-girlfriend came out and said that he told her that if a guy ever broke into their home, he would rape that man in a dominating way, he said, not a sexual way. In other words, dude is just weird. Graham Plantner is just bizarre, and it seems like he's got this very bizarre and recurring theme of rape in his adult life, rape and bizarre sexual comments. Remember what he talked about regarding porta potties and what they inspired him to do. Again, a very bizarre story. If you don't know what that is, I'll invite you to go ahead and Google it if you want. It's not safe for work, and it's also not safe for Red Eye Radio. But this woman is not the first woman to accuse him of sexual assault or rape. She also asked him, Jake Tapper asked her, why are you coming forward now?
1: A few reasons. One of the biggest ones is that I think that there are a lot of men in this world relying on the silence of women and to be where they are. And I don't want to contribute to that. I also want to just get my life back.
2: I wanted to directly address the troubling, serious, and false allegations against me.
0: All right, so Graham Plantner, has now come out with a very

0: serious sounding rebuttal and denial to these accusations.
1: Any accusation of non-consensual behavior is categorically false, regardless of the inaccuracy of the reporting, but mindful of the political reality it will inflict. We are taking the time to reflect on the best path forward for the state that I love, the people that I love, the movement I belong to, and the goal of defeating Susan Collins.
0: All right, so, of course, Susan Collins is the Republican candidate. And, you know, for Graham Plattner, you have a situation where this guy is just... I don't know if I've ever seen... And you know what? I may be off base on this. Maybe you folks can help me. But I don't know if I've ever seen a more train wrecky political candidate than Graham Plattner. Have you? I must be missing somebody somewhere. But you've got all of these Democrats. Now what they're doing is they are rescinding their endorsements because now you have this woman coming out and saying that Graham Plattner raped her back in 2021. And by the way, Jake Tapper asked her, is this politically motivated? Because that is one of the things that people are saying. When Tapper, again from CNN, when Tapper pressed her on the potential blowback from Plattner supporters who claimed that she was motivated by politics, she said that she could not disagree more with them and that she wrestled with a huge moral conflict because she agrees with Plattner politically. So now you have all of these Democrats who have been, you know, on the record as saying, you know, Graham Plattner, he's had his journey, right? This is what they do. He's had his journey. He's had mistakes. He's denied the allegations. He's learned from his mistakes. You know, all of these things that the Democrats have been saying about Graham Plattner. But apparently this was too far. And clearly when a woman comes out and accuses you of rape, and this woman is one of their own, a Democrat, now they're jumping ship. So again, Ruben Gallego, senator, says, nope, going to withdraw my endorsement. Representative Rokana, the same thing. Hassan Piker actually criticized Plattner, saying that he believed the allegation as well. So as I said, apparently this is the red line for Democrats. Remember the other allegations over the last several months? I was talking about this earlier. You did have the Nazi tattoo. You had the intimidating, volatile, and abusive behavior towards women that other Democrats have been, other women have been talking about, sexting other women while married, homophobic slurs, the online bullying and bad-mouthing of other veterans as well. So, I mean, this guy has got a lot of problems. This dude has a lot of problems. And by the way, so does the Democrat Party. Scott Jennings was on CNN blasting not only Plattner, but the Democrats as well, because I can't believe this is the play of the Democrats, where they're actually, there's some Democrats that are saying that Graham Plattner was actually not vetted. I saw that and I thought, really? Is that your play? Come on.
2: All of the things that have been stated, it was all out in the public. And people like Ro Khanna, Bernie Sanders, Elizabeth Warren, Tim Walz, The Bulwark, Pod Save America, all these people came together to overlook it all, to explain it all, to rationalize it all. He was vetted. People knew all these things. And a whole bunch of Democrats in Maine showed up and voted for him anyway. And a bunch of donors from around the country sent him money anyway. What changed? Why are you bailing on Graham Plattner now? You already signed off on Nazi tattoo.
0: Yep.
2: A self-described communist,
0: yep.
2: Somebody who's had rape fantasies,
0: weird.
2: Somebody who has been on a social media platform known as a playground for predators, and on and on and on and on and on. And the difference between this accuser and the previous one is simply this. She's a liberal. It's okay, I guess, for Democrats that their candidates assault conservatives. But he broke into someone's house and apparently, according to her, raped her. And because her politics are correct, they can now believe it.
0: Yeah, that was the accusation that he came over to this woman's home late at night, and the door was unlocked, and he came in and raped her. Again, he denies the allegation. When Scott Jennings, you just heard the audio, and Scott Jennings said that it's okay that Plantner sexually assaulted a conservative. Yes, one of the women that made the accusations against Plantner was a woman who had worked actually for the Heritage Foundation. This is a woman who, again, she is a Democrat, and she is the one that is now making these latest accusations against Graham Plantner. So this is ugly, and you do have the Democrats. They signed off on all of the other things that I mentioned. But now this apparently is too far. And I do understand that. I'm not making light of these rape accusations against Graham Plantner. Previous allegations have been made. The woman in question, she sounds very credible. She does. She sounds very credible. So when Jennings says what's changed, you know what I think has changed? I think the Democrats, just like with Joe Biden, have now realized that they simply cannot win with Graham Plantner. I think that's what's happened. He's lost a lot of funding as these allegations have continued to come out. The question now is he going to drop out? I assume that he is. I assume that he is. You heard his denial. You heard when he said that, we're looking at our options and, I think he said basically, when we know what our next move is. But if he's going to drop out, now they've got to decide who to replace him with. The Democrats have to decide who to replace Graham Plantner with. Just like Joe Biden, they're not going to have a primary in Maine. They'll just vote somebody in, it would appear. So, just like when Joe Biden, the Democrats decided, well, Biden, we can't win with Joe Biden. We're going to go ahead and install Kamala Harris to replace him in the primary, in the election, and the Democrats in Maine apparently are now going to do the same thing. Got a lot more straight ahead on Red Eye Radio.
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0: So the question, will Graham Plattner resign or step down and stop running for the Senate? Well, if he does, then the Democrats have a few weeks to get somebody in there, and it's my opinion that what they're going to do is they're going to get a perfectly clean candidate who hasn't had to go through a bruising primary, and the Republicans are going to have to do opposition research on whoever that person is before the general election on November 3rd. So this is a situation where I think the Democrats wanted Graham Plattner to look as bad as possible so that they could get in their squeaky clean candidate, and the party will rally around the new candidate. So pretty sneaky by the Democrats. We'll see how the whole thing plays out in Maine.
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0: 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Bill is calling from Los Angeles. Bill, how are you?
6: Hey, Dan. Good to hear you out there. Hey, by the way, out here in California, we're used to brain-dead politicians.
0: I'm trying to decide if it's too soon, Bill, but that's pretty good.
6: You can steal it as usual. No problem.
0: I'll definitely use that in Nashville, Bill, just to let you know later on this morning. Anyway, go ahead.
6: Yeah, you mentioned King Gavin and, the fact that he doesn't like being audited when it comes to state funds. But he really doesn't like being audited for his own lavish lifestyle. And he's going to find out pretty fast when the DOJ starts subpoenaing his paper trail about explaining where all his money comes from and how his wife's little wacky film business contributes possibly to his own finances. It's very strange. And if the LA Times that I used to work for in the 80s and 90s had been doing its job, they would have stopped this guy. There were so many red flags long ago with this guy's alleged conflicts of interest. They just dropped the ball, and they basically work for the government out here. But some independent journalists have been looking into his finances, and it doesn't look good for King Gavin.
0: Have you seen this story? And this came out over the July 4th holiday, but according to the New York Post and others, the FBI infiltrated Gavin Newsom's inner circle by convincing the governor's ally to wear a wire. So the feds have been basically inside and listening and recording all the things that have been going on inside Gavin Newsom's inner circle. You know, it's going to be interesting to see. You're going to have a lot of people that are going to say this is a, politically motivated hit job or whatever. But here's the deal. If he's been doing, things that are corrupt, we need to know and the American people need to know.
6: Well, this investigation started under the Biden administration.
0: It did.
6: Gavin is, and he's out. He's being really defensive, and he's telling more lies than usual, trying to pin this on Donald Trump. Trump had nothing to do with this investigation.
0: Don't you love that? I mean, I don't know. For whatever reason, I think that Gavin Newsom is somebody who is not only corrupt, but I do believe that he is dumb as a stump. And I think that, if they find anything, then I think the Democrats are going to be hard pressed to find another really good candidate for president. Because I mean, as bad as I think Gavin Newsom is, I believe that he is better than Kamala Harris. And I don't know, outside of Kamala Harris and Gavin Newsom, the Democrats, who else do they have? They have Pete Buttigieg and they have Josh Shapiro. I think if you're just going to look at the two, I think there's a lot of people that will say that Josh Shapiro won't work because he's Jewish, and that leaves Pete Buttigieg. I don't know. What do you think? Between those three, you've got Kamala Harris, you've got Josh Shapiro, and you've got Pete Buttigieg. Who do you believe would be the best candidate for the Democrats?
6: You know, that is really a bad choice all the way around. And when any of these people start talking, you realize that, like in the case of Kamala Harris, she cannot put a sentence together, and she just utters nonsense. Whereas Gavin just lies to your face and acts like you're supposed to believe him. So he's a total snake. You just know he's fake. And Buttigieg, to me, is just his own tenure as transportation secretary was a disaster. And he comes from a really limited government background. He's got nothing. He's just weird. So I think the bottom line, Dan, and here's why I don't get this is why I feel good about the midterms. I just got a $1,000 refund from the IRS thanks to the Republicans and Trump's big beautiful bill. And I think a lot of people got that. For various reasons. In my case, it was a Social Security, not so, it was a senior deduction. And that's the kind of thing that people ought to ask themselves. Who's giving me more of my money back, the Republicans or these crazy Democrats and all their wacky ideas? It's just, to me, it's a no-brainer. What have the Democrats ever done except give us – they're the ones who got us into this financial mess with affordability, with the 9% inflation under Biden, all the ridiculous spending for all these transgender programs. The Democrats got us into this, not to mention California's own gas prices that are totally out of sync with the rest of the country thanks to Gavin Newsom and all these weird taxes, and Biden stopped our energy production. You can thank the Democrats for any affordability problems that Trump is trying to solve, and it's not going to be solved overnight, but he's doing a damn good job in the interim.
0: One of the things, and I appreciate the call, Bill, one of the things that I did on my local show in Nashville is, and Bill did mention his tax return. He got $1,000 back. Awesome. So I asked my my audience in Nashville, how did you do on your income taxes this year? Did you get a refund thanks to, you know, the big beautiful bill and the tax cuts and all that kind of stuff? And how did you make out? And I would say 80% of the people that listened to me in Nashville, they actually were very happy with their refund. And I love that. So my question to you, nationally, for the listeners here of Red Eye Radio, how did you do on your income taxes this year? Did you get money back? I remember Scott Bessent, Treasury Secretary Scott Bessent, and Donald Trump both saying that people are going to get a lot more money back with their income tax returns, and people are going to be really happy. I had a lot of people that said, yeah, we're thrilled with the check that we got back. Others, not so much. So I want to know. Go ahead and text me, if you will, 615-737-9986. Text me how you did on your income tax returns. Did you get more money back as promised, or was it not what you thought it would be? If you also want to hit me up on X, you can send me a private message, or you can just, you know, post on my feed and send me a message or whatever, and let me know how you did. I did okay, as a matter of fact. So in my house, we did great. And again, a lot of the people that I spoke with or that contacted me said they were very happy as well. You heard Bill also talking about the ramifications of Joe Biden's tenure, the 4 years that he was in office. You know, the ramifications of Biden's open border policies continue. It's like every day, at least once every couple of days, you see a story where the consequences of Joe Biden's policies are being felt by the American people regarding, again, Joe Biden's or open border policies. So I want to remind you of a couple of stories from the last couple of days. One was this story. A new Federal Reserve working paper found the record surge of immigration of illegal immigrants during the Biden administration triggered higher home prices and rents. Now, we remember the millions of people that came into our country illegally under Joe Biden. That ultimately ended up meaning that home prices did skyrocket. Rents skyrocketed as well because there is more competition for housing. You had all these illegal aliens coming in. They had to live somewhere. The findings arrive as immigration remains a polarizing political issue. Republicans argue former President Joe Biden's border policies strained housing and public resources, while Democrats say immigration helped ease labor shortages and supported economic growth. They're wrong. Republicans are right here. The economists estimate unauthorized immigrant worker flows accounted for about 30% of employment growth, roughly 30% of home price growth as well, and about 20% of rent growth in the average metropolitan area between March of 2021 and March of 2024. So when you have these stories that are out there and people say that Joe Biden put illegal aliens and the Democrat Party put illegal aliens over the fates of the American people, that is yet another example where the prices that you and I paid for homes and rent and so forth went up because the illegal aliens were coming in and taking some of the housing. It's all about how much housing is available. So there's that part of the story that has come out in the last couple of days. Then we have, because remember, these are all stories that are reminding us of the consequences of Joe Biden's 4 years in office. You also have the story out of Pennsylvania. We did talk about this last night, about that state trooper that was killed by that Haitian illegal alien who was flown in by the Biden administration during his massive expansion of the parolee program. So you have that as well. Now, last week, we had the story of the mother of Sheridan Gorman, Jess Gorman, who blasted the Democrats during testimony on Capitol Hill. Do you remember this? It was incredibly impactful.
7: I don't understand why it's only the Republican side that cares about our American children. And I know that you're a mother. I know that you're a father. I deeply value that. But basically what you just did, what you said was, I'm so sorry for your loss. I have a daughter too. I have a son. I feel your pain. You don't. You don't feel my pain. Because the next words out of your mouth were, but. There's no but. When your child is in a coffin, there's no but. And I need you to understand that. And if you ever want to talk about it, I'm here. I'm going to buy you a bench. You can put that on the record. I'm going to buy Congress the bench. And they can come and sit and hold my hand and look me in the eye and explain to me why illegal immigrants are more important than my daughter.
0: Very impactful. And Joe Biden knew the consequences of those open borders, whether it was the consequences on real estate market or the consequences on the American people. By the way, Sheridan Gorman would have been 19 years old on July 6th, yesterday, depending on where you are. But yeah, July 6th, she would have been 19 years old. However, she was shot and killed walking down the streets of Chicago by an illegal alien. So that was this mother's point. The Democrats, time and again, have put illegal aliens in front of American citizens. Why were we paying more money in housing so that the Democrats could bring in all of these illegal aliens? Well, number of reasons to backfill their cities. You know, people are leaving cities. You just heard Bill. People are leaving these Democrat-run cities in droves. And so what they're doing is they're bringing in illegal aliens so that they have congressional representation in the House of Representatives. There's that. So that they could also, another reason, they could pass their own legislation to allow illegal aliens to vote at the national level. That's what the Democrats want to do. Expand the number of people that vote in our elections to illegal aliens as well. Then the millions that they let in would keep them in power. I mean, these are all things that the Democrats have literally stated that they want to do time and time again. Got a lot more straight ahead on Red Eye Radio.
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0: All right, real quick, 1561 out of Illinois says this. Come on, Dan, you've never heard of Rahm Emanuel? I think you're too afraid to mention his name. I texted back, why would I be afraid to mention the name of Rahm Emanuel? Because, you know, sometimes I read these well past when I was talking about whatever I was talking about and the person he's responding to. Well, 1561 out of Illinois says Rahm Emanuel could win the presidential primary for the Democrats and perhaps the general election. 1561, you're talking about Rahm Emanuel, mayor of Chicago, Obama chief of staff, a congressman now, senior advisor to Bill Clinton. Rahm Emanuel does have one heck of a political resume.

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11: From ABC News, I'm Stephanie Officer. The U.S. men's soccer team lost that high-stakes match Monday to Belgium 4-1, but it did not come without high drama. After FIFA delayed the red card suspension of their star striker, Folarin Balogun played, critics raised questions after President Trump intervened on his behalf. ABC's Christian Cordero.
12: The fact that FIFA has taken this somewhat unprecedented move, certainly highly unusual move, to change the punishment to effectively a warning hasn't sat well with people, even with some people who are U.S. men's national team supporters, but certainly it has not sat well with Belgium. They unsuccessfully appealed the decision. FIFA essentially said you had nothing to do with the red card itself, although they are certainly affected by this decision that FIFA recently made.
11: In some parts of the Northeast, 3 inches of rain an hour with more than a half a foot of rain in some spots. In New York and New Jersey, power knocked out to thousands. ABC's Matt Rivers.
13: Up to 8 inches of rain in spots, drivers inundated near Philadelphia. And in the Pittsburgh suburbs, a 12-foot sinkhole opening up on a road right in front of a hospital. Overnight, storms packing high winds took down trees all over New York City. Even light rail service was disrupted because of so many trees on the tracks.
11: And staying in New York City, a seaplane making a hard landing in the East River. ABC's Gio Benitez.
14: The Kodiak 100 seaplane with 8 people on board skipping across the water and then crashing down around noon on Sunday.
15: Basically, we hit the water and then we went up and then we bounced back down.
14: 16-year-old Chloe Todd filming inside. She and her grandma, Otta, taking the flight home from the Hamptons. Yes.
15: Well, donut lovers and cookie lovers unite. Krispy Kreme and Girl Scouts of the USA are combining some of their most popular flavors for a limited run starting July 7th. New donuts include Thin Mints, Lemon Ups, and Coconut Caramel. 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
15: Federal health officials say 4 infants have been sickened with botulism across 3 states after consuming Nara Organic's whole milk organic powdered infant formula. The formula was recalled in June after 3 other babies developed botulism. They say the recalled product should be thrown out. Health officials are investigating the cause of a parasite spreading in 2 states.
18: Cyclospora cases are about 13 and a half times higher than on average in Michigan. There are nearly 700, says an official from the Michigan Department of Health and Human Services. That's up from 300 cases reported last Thursday. In Ohio, there were 177 cases July 2nd, says the state health department. Typically, both states report 50 cases a year. Officials say it can take a week or two between exposure and symptoms appearing. The one-cell parasite usually spreads through food or water contaminated with feces, says the CDC.
15: That is ABC's Chuck Sievertson. 2 gold rings thought to be about 2,000 years old have been unearthed at an archaeological site in western Thailand. The Thai government says they were found with human bones. One was engraved with characters believed to be Brahmi script, an ancient Indian writing system.
19: You know it's not the same as it was.
15: As it was, Harry Styles has broken the Guinness World Record for the longest residency for a series of concerts at Wembley Stadium. On Saturday, Styles wrapped 12 sold-out shows and thanked his former One Direction bandmates for being a part of his journey. I'm Stephanie Officer, ABC News.
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1: 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So yesterday we spoke at great length about this iconic photo, right? You had the media trying to really sell the story of these white nationalists on a train, and this black woman was surrounded, right? And so the media trying to say this is an iconic photo, and this woman is like the next Rosa Parks. She is alone in a train full of a bunch of white supremacists, and the photograph was everywhere. If you haven't seen it, you can go to my X feed at Dan Mandis Show and check it out. So the media was, again, trying to make this a really big deal. Supposedly, the white supremacists were this organization, this group called Patriot Front. By the way, honestly, a lot of people questioning whether or not this was actually a group of white supremacists. Or were they a bunch of plants from the Southern Poverty Law Center? Were they a bunch of plants from the Democrats? And in coordination with the media, they were really trying to sell this, in my opinion, as a distraction from what was going on in Washington, D.C., with the amazing festivities that were happening. But all of that to say, the woman that was surrounded by the white supremacists, well, we're finding out more about who she is. There is a video, and I've just grokked it to make sure that I'm not over my skis on this one. I'm going to go ahead and repost it. Apparently, the darling of the media is named as Bernita Boulding. And old Bernita has some problems with indecent exposure. So she's right there. There's a video of Bernita, and it looks like she's wearing the same shirt as when she was with the white supremacists, and it looks like she's like defecating on the train, or she's simply exposing herself indecently right there on the metro car. And so it does. It looks like I'm just going to tell you, it looks like she's doing a number two. I have no idea. I'm sorry. But it's what the video looks like. You can, you know, find it on my X feed at Dan Mandis Show. I don't know what she was doing, but this is what Grok says. The woman in the video is the same woman from the previous photograph surrounded by the white supremacists, appearing to defecate or engage in indecent exposure right there on the metro car. She then gets up and moves. Yeah, they say it is indeed the same woman, identified across multiple sources as Bernita Boulding. She matches the viral Reuters photo from July 4th of 2026 on the D.C. Metro, with Patriot Front members, same green shirt, facial features,

0: front. Do you believe that they were actually white supremacists, or were they plants? Were they imposters? So if you want to shoot me a text on the text line, 615-737-9986. A lot of people in my audience said no, believe that they are plants. You know, that happened with Glenn Youngkin, the former governor for the state of Virginia when he was running. If I remember the story correctly, at one of his rallies, you had a bunch of plants, and they were, if I remember the story correctly, you had a bunch of guys that were dressed up. I think they were actually dressed up as white supremacists or something to that effect. And they showed up at one of his events. So then the media could say, oh my gosh, look who shows up to Glenn Youngkin's event. And it was done by some anti-Glenn Youngkin organization. I actually think they were Republicans who did it, if I'm not mistaken. So anyway, I don't know the details on whether or not this, all these guys were the Patriot Front. Were they a bunch of imposters? I really have no idea. But it doesn't look like there is any real debate as to who this woman is on the train surrounded by this group of guys. By the way, if you are interested in what I had to say about the photograph and all that it entailed and the context with which I put that story in, you can check out the podcast. And that is on the Red Eye Radio website. If you want to go check that out, go ahead and feel free. Now, there's a lot of other things that are going on that I do want to talk about. By the way, the phone number 866-90-RED-EYE is the phone number, 866-907-3339. In the previous hour, and I believe that this is important, in the previous hour, we were talking about whether or not illegal immigration will be a big part of the midterm elections heading into November, and then will it be a big part of the presidential race heading into 2028. And I was talking about how every single day we see a reminder of the Biden administration and their gaslighting of America. And the Biden administration, as they were telling us that the border was secure, as millions of illegal aliens came into our country. So we're talking about, and I was talking about, how we do have these reminders every day, every couple of days. And I had the story of this new Federal Reserve working paper that found that home prices and rents and the cost of renting an apartment and renting a house skyrocketed during the Biden administration because the impact of illegal immigration on supply and demand. All of these illegal aliens came into our country. They needed a place to live. That means that the rest of us American citizens had to pay more money for a home. We had to pay more money to rent an apartment or a home. And so we talked about that. I mentioned that. I also talked about the testimony of Sheridan Gorman, Jess Gorman. She was blasting the Democrats during testimony on Capitol Hill. I played you that audio. Just very impactful statements from Jess Gorman, again, the mother of Sheridan Gorman, who was murdered in Chicago by an illegal alien. Again, that was just a few days ago. That testimony reminding us of that horrible day in Chicago. I also talked about what happened in Pennsylvania, where a law enforcement officer was killed by a Haitian illegal alien flown in by the Biden administration. So every single day, it seems like we are reminded of the consequences and the ramifications of Joe Biden's wide open border that they lied to us about. So every single day, there is another reminder. Well, now there's another one that I'm going to play for you. I just found it where I'm going to play you a story about a reminder. This is a reminder about, broadly speaking, the Democrats' vast sanctuary city policies in cities all across America. And there is a story now of a woman raped and kidnapped by an illegal alien from El Salvador.
1: ISIS. Just a few days ago, Fairfax County police arrested Juan Arevalo for rape and kidnapping. Arevalo has a long rap sheet, which includes two convictions of aggravated assault, two for property damage as well.

0: Wells attempted maiming, failure to appear, aggravated assault with a weapon, assault twice, drug possession, illegal reentry, making a false report, and obstructing justice. He was also previously arrested for assault, abduction, identity theft, drug possession, and larceny. Sean Kennedy with Virginians for Safe Communities tells us some of those crimes might never have happened had Fairfax County Commonwealth Attorney Steve Descano not dropped previous charges against Arevalo, or if he had notified ICE he was in custody so they could deport him.
1: He's accused of rape one, which is the most serious crime in Virginia short of murder. He's eligible for life in prison, and previously was arrested after a very dangerous high-speed chase where he put not only officers' lives in danger but a number of people on 495. So this individual is very dangerous and has proven himself a threat to the community and was yet again released by Steve Descano.
2: So Steve Descano, he is there in the Commonwealth of Virginia. And you folks listening on WMAL in Washington, D.C., you know who he is. He is the Commonwealth's attorney for Fairfax County, Virginia. In other words, one of these soft-on-crime prosecutors, one of these guys who does not pursue charges against these kinds of illegal aliens. And now we have another innocent person dead. Now, this guy, the illegal alien, he'd been in and out of our country for years. We had the opportunity to get rid of him, but Descano literally told his office not to cooperate with ICE. And it is so infuriating. Steve Descano, another George Soros-funded, illegal, alien-friendly, pro-crime DA. Our country is full of them. So another day, another story of the destruction of America, courtesy of the Democrat Party and, yes, the Biden administration. And the good news is that mass deportation still does continue. The numbers, I mean, let's just be honest. The numbers, not as we had hoped for, but Tom Holman telling Fox News that mass deportation still moving forward.
3: No, I've said from day one, everybody's on the table. And if you look at the numbers, what I looked at yesterday, just over half of everybody we're arresting is a criminal. So about half are non-criminals. So everybody's on the table. You know, when President Trump wants to prioritize public safety threats, yeah, we may prioritize, and we got a list. We got four criminals and four non-criminals. Try to get the child predator first. But bottom line is, everybody's on the table. The numbers show it's about half and half now. So, you know, and with the additional resources we got from the reconciliation bill, you wait to see what the numbers are this year. I'm not going to say in the last week, ICE has broken historic records every single day, and we're not going to stop. We're going to add more resources. We're going to add more targeting. We got millions of people we need to find in the next couple of years, and that's exactly what we're going to do.
2: There you go, Tom Holman. And, of course, people love that, and as they should, because the American people voted for this. And so, you know, I don't mean to, you know, beat you down with all of these terrible stories of illegal aliens doing what they're doing in our country. But you know what? If it wasn't for talk radio, who would cover this stuff? You think the mainstream media is going to cover this? No. And these are important topics to discuss. Now, was it last week, right? The time flies. But last week, we lost at the Supreme Court with the decision that SCOTUS would allow birthright citizenship to continue. That was a big loss. It was expected. But we've also had some wins at the Supreme Court. All is not lost, including ending some temporary protections for immigration for immigrant groups and tightening asylum rules as well. So Donald Trump did have some victories there. Personally, I think that immigration and illegal immigration is still going to be a big topic, a strong issue heading into the midterms and beyond. And that is why there's a lot of people like me, maybe like you, that feel like even though the borders are now secure under Donald Trump, we do have to keep covering the stories, the ramifications of what Joe Biden did, of what the Democrats did, and the gaslighting, so that we are all reminded of what happened during that administration as we head into the midterm elections and the presidential in 2028. 866-90-RED-EYE is the phone number, 866-907-3339. My name is Dan Mandis. This is Red Eye Radio.
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10: A better life with Dr. Sanjay Gupta.
11: They say consistency is key, but sometimes you just got to switch it up. A new study out of Harvard School of Public Health found that varying your exercise routine could add years to your life. What exercise someone did didn't matter much. What did matter was that all the exercises together worked all the muscle groups in their body. Now, an added benefit to changing things up is it can help you push through the plateau effect. That's when your body gets so efficient at doing something that you actually stop getting better at it. And we know from previous research that specializing in any one sport at a young age can make someone actually more prone to injury. And as experts we talk to point out, even elite athletes switch up things with their workouts, making sure to target strength, cardio, flexibility, balance, and doing that every single week. I'm Dr. Sanjay Gupta, helping you live a better life.
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2: Red Eye Radio. 866-90-RED-EYE is the phone number. 866-907-3339. Dan Mandis here in for Gary and Eric. So if you missed my long segment on the... I believe it is going to be the pending... dissolving of the Graham Plattner campaign for Senate in the state of Maine, because there's now new allegations that he raped an ex-girlfriend. So now, and those allegations go back to 2021. So now Graham Plattner, they're talking about how he will be ending his campaign. I'm going to tell you, I don't think that he has any choice. And so now the Democrats are going to install someone, no real primary. So the Democrat Party will just, there in Maine, will install someone to take the place of Graham Plattner. And in my opinion, they're going to do it right in the nick of time so that the Republicans have as little opportunity as possible to do any kind of opposition research on this candidate. I also think the Democrats intentionally making Plattner look so incredibly bad, not that he needed any help, but so incredibly bad, so that the person that replaces Plattner in the Senate race there in the state of Maine will look really good. It's like, okay, so now Plattner, he is being accused of rape. He's losing a lot of donations. He's losing a lot of endorsements as well. Get him out of here. Anybody is going to look really good compared to Graham Plattner. So that is part of what is going to happen in the days and weeks ahead. And a lot of Democrats now, they, in my opinion, look kind of silly because they stood by this guy for so long. I do like what John Fetterman had to say.
16: But I would really call Bernie Sanders to apologize for pushing this kind of predator more than anyone he helped him elect, and now apologize to the victims, especially the woman that she claimed that he raped her. So I don't know why you want to keep pushing these kinds of people. Maybe he should consider set a few out and stop pushing these kind of communists and people. And now people, you know, like P. Hustle, now he has been credibly accused of rape, and that's fairly recent too. That was only less than 5 years ago.
2: So we'll talk about that and a whole lot more straight ahead. My name is Dan Mandis. 866-90-RED-EYE, 866-907-3339. We'll return next.
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2: 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My name is Dan Mandis in for Gary and Eric here on Red Eye Radio. They return next Sunday night, Monday morning. You can follow me on the socials at Dan Mandis Show. I've got to play this for you just because it is a celebration of the stupidity of The View. Sunny Hostin, of course, you know her from The View, is talking about how a neighborhood full of American flags makes her feel unsafe.
0: And I said this on this show many, many years ago, because this is my 10th year on the show, and I said there are times when I walk into a community and I see American flags all over the community, and I suddenly feel unsafe because there is a section of this country that has co-opted the American flag, and they equate being an American or an American flag with white supremacy, and that should never be
9: ever
0: the symbol of white supremacy, but they have weaponized.
9: Because the flag belongs to all of us.
0: It does belong to all of us. But those men were wearing a flag on their
2: So silly. So Sunny Hostin triggered by the American flag. So a couple of things. First of all, I don't know about you, friends, but if you're driving around a neighborhood and maybe you're, I don't know, looking for a home, maybe you're looking to buy a home, I don't know, but you're in a neighborhood and you see a bunch of American flags flying all around the neighborhood, I assume that that is going to be a law-abiding and friendly neighborhood. That's my opinion. Sunny Hostin, of course, triggered by the American flag. You know, that's very on brand for Sunny Hostin and the ladies at The View. And I love how the morons in the audience just start, you know, clapping like a bunch of seals. Right? I mean, it's so dumb. I've never thought in a million years that anybody would have a problem with the American flag. Welcome to the Democrat Party in 2026. But could I ask you this question? Like, if you're looking for a house to buy and you see a bunch of American flags, wouldn't you rather see that than, I don't know, a bunch of flags promoting foreign countries? The Mexican flag, the Palestinian flag, the Vietnam flag, Lord help us, the Somalian flag. Do you know what I would actually ask Sunny Hostin? Hey, Sunny, if you're looking for a new house, would you rather your neighborhood be filled with American flags or Somalian flags? Would you rather your neighborhood be filled with American flags or Palestinian flags? Or Vietnam flags or Mexican flags? I don't know about you, friends, but I live in America. I love the American flag. And so, like it or not, call it racist, but most folks will shy away from moving into an area where it is clear that American values and culture is being overshadowed by flags and cultures from other countries. I'm going to tell you something. I used to live in Los Angeles. And I remember way back when, as my neighborhood was changing from American flags to Mexican flags, from American flags to Vietnam flags. And I started to watch my neighborhood change from a really nice neighborhood to a really crappy neighborhood. So for Sunny Hostin to say, "Oh, I'm triggered by the American flag. I get anxiety when I see too many American flags." Do you know what I think sometimes on The View? I think that sometimes what they do on The View, they just run out of crap to say. So they just spew the first thing that rolls off the top of their head. And it sounds so incredibly silly. Now, I'd be willing to bet that where Sunny Hostin lives, and I have no idea where she lives, and quite frankly, I don't care. But I'd be willing to bet that she's probably not lived in a place like I have that is absolutely turned in front of your eyes, and you see the American flags disappear, and you see flags from other countries appear. You ever do this? I have. Where maybe you grew up in an area, you've lived in an area, and you moved away from that area, And then you go back to see, you know, your old stomping grounds just to see, wow, that's my old house. I haven't been inside that house in 30 years, but I grew up in that house, or my kids grew up in that house. And then you show up and the neighborhood just looks like crap. Well, oftentimes it's because other cultures have taken over that neighborhood. Sometimes those cultures are fine. Other times, not so much. But I'm not afraid of a bunch of American flags. I'm not triggered by a bunch of American flags. I, like most America-loving citizens, we're drawn to the American flag. And oftentimes, if there is a lot of American flags, it is a law-abiding area. You know why? Because those people also appreciate the Second Amendment. They also do appreciate law and order. Meanwhile, I love this story. In San Diego, I can't believe this, but then again, I can. There is a homeowners association in San Diego that is forcing people to take down their flags.
10: I'm not going to let them bully me with fines to take down the symbol of America.
11: No, flag isn't coming down. No, everybody had flags up, the whole community. But now the last 2 years, it's slowly, one after another, everyone's flags have come down.
12: They revisit this again. If the policy stands, then I will be fined every month that my flag is up.
13: This flag represents freedom and sacrifice and blood that was shed for this country.
2: Yeah. But you're really angry residents there in some sort of a neighborhood as the, you know, commie HOA is demanding that they take down the flags. You know, it's interesting because I think I've got the audio coming up in one of these cuts. But it's interesting because one of the things that the HOA said is it's about property values. So do you really think that American flags being flown in a neighborhood is going to make your property values go down? Is that where you folks are at in San Diego Homeowners Association? Now, on the one hand, I love this story because you have a lot of, you know, flag waving people that love our country and love the flag, and they're fighting back, even saying, you know what, they can fine me $100 a month if that's what they want to do, but I'm not taking down my flag. But I don't understand this thinking by the Homeowners Association that this will impact home values.
14: This debate with the HOA began 2 years ago in part of an email explaining the policy in October of 2024. A board member identifies flying an American flag as essentially a political affiliative view.
2: Wow. So the American flag is something that is political in nature and not something that everybody can love regardless of your political bent. You know what that tells me? That tells me that the Homeowners Association, bunch of Democrats.
13: I think that they don't like looking at my American flag.
14: The HOA board office was closed when NBC7 called. The phone service did not include a voicemail option. In a more recent email to Cook, dated May 8th, 2026, the Ambiance Owners Association wrote, "These restrictions are not meant as an inconvenience or an invasion of freedom, but rather as a means of maintaining harmony, continuity, and property value." Dave is doubling down. He's had a flag in the front of his home for 35 years. Instead of taking it down, he added a second in his backyard to this palm tree.
2: Well done, Dave.
15: They're trying to tell me that the only way we could have one is not in the front or the side of the common property, but I can in my backyard.
14: Like Cook, Collins was urged to attend Tuesday's board meeting to make his case for displaying the American flag or face a $100 fine.
15: For 35 years, that flag has been on that corner.
13: I should not have to argue about my freedoms to display the symbol of freedom in America.
2: There you go. By the way, from New Mexico, 6962, my neighborhood in New Mexico filled with nice people and lots of flags. Actually sending a picture, American flags in the neighborhood. Very safe, very friendly. 6962 says, even to the cows from the view. Let's see here. 7789. Bro, it should be illegal to fly another country's flag in America. No, because people have, you know, their freedom of expression. I get that. But, you know, for me, I don't think the American flag is a bad thing. Keith says, from here in Tennessee, if I belonged to an HOA that told me to take my flags down, I would sell my house to the first drug dealer I could find for half the price and move out. Just, you know, I'll send your property values plummeting. I'll sell it to a drug dealer. Keith, that might be taking it a little bit too far. But here's the thing, is that I do love that these people are fighting back against these HOAs, because, you know, these HOAs, I've said this often in my talk radio career, which is, you know, now gone past 40 plus years, is that if it's ever a slow news day, I could just take calls on HOAs and battles with homeowners associations, because oftentimes they are communists. And I do understand why. And by the way, HOAs, they are absolute proof that you give small people a little bit of power and they are the first ones to abuse that power. HOAs. Can you tell that I've had some bad experience with homeowners associations? I have. And so, yeah, if it's ever a slow news day and you need to fill a segment or two, all you got to do is say, Homeowners Association horror stories. Call right now and people will absolutely line up to tell their stories. 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
2: 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So I want to remind you of what Elizabeth Warren said about Graham Plattner.
26: That's my kind of man.
2: And that is exactly what she said. Elizabeth Warren said that Graham Plattner is...
26: That's my kind of man.
2: Her kind of man. Well, we've been covering all night. By the way, go check out the podcast if you like. Earlier this evening, I did do a deep dive into the whole Graham Plattner situation. I think part of what this conversation, though, has to be about is not only, you know, Graham Plattner, but also all of these Democrats on the left who decided to ignore the allegations that he was abusive, ignore the Nazi tattoo, ignore the very bizarre things that he said on social media, just because they wanted the power. They wanted to defeat Susan Collins in the Senate. And so now you have a lot of people like, for example, Elizabeth Warren.
26: That's my kind of man.
2: Who are now looking really bad. I love that John Fetterman is saying that Bernie Sanders needs to apologize. After Graham Plattner, now, in case you don't know the story, we've been talking about it off and on this evening, where now an ex-girlfriend is accusing Graham Plattner of raping her back in, I think it's 2001.
26: That's my kind of man.
2: And Elizabeth Warren now again. Will anybody actually call out Elizabeth Warren? I'll tell you who is. That's going to be John Fetterman. John Fetterman will be the only one within the Democrat Party to call out people like Bernie Sanders, big, big supporter of Graham Platner, and also, of course, Elizabeth Warren.
26: That's my kind of man.
2: There you go. So now you have a lot of these Democrats who are just falling all over themselves, doing everything they possibly can to pull back on their endorsements, pull back on all the nice things that they said about Graham Platner now that he has been accused of actual rape. By the way, not by a conservative. The conservative who accused him of sexual abuse or sexual assault, well, the Democrats did not believe the woman that worked for the Heritage Foundation. This woman is a Democrat, and expect Platner to drop out of his campaign at any point.

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10: From ABC News, I'm Stephanie Officer. New allegations rocking a key Senate race that many Democrats were hoping could potentially shift the balance of power in the Senate. ABC's Jay O'Brien.
11: Politico reports Plattner's accuser, Jenny Rasico, dated him on and off starting in 2019. She claims that in 2021, he showed up at her home almost blackout drunk. Rasico telling Politico, I had been telling him these words like, no, don't. I just realized that, like, I'm in a situation where there's no consent here. Rasico today speaking to CNN.
12: I remember very specifically saying, I'm not into this.
11: Saying Plattner forced her to have sex against her will.
10: In Ohio, a veteran police officer shot dead at a door answering a call. Four other officers hurt. A mother and daughter found dead inside that home. ABC's Rhiannon Alley.
13: A devastated community mourning the loss of one of their own tonight after an Ohio officer was killed in a dramatic shootout. Just south of Cleveland Sunday night, Rittman police responded to what they say was some type of disturbance. Neighbors calling 911 to report a break-in and shots fired. When officers arrived, they were met with gunfire.
14: Mississippi authorities have located a body they believe likely belongs to a teen missing since July 4th. 18-year-old Nolan Wells was last seen on Horn Island Saturday, a popular vacation spot. The local sheriff's office saying Wells was there with friends when he was reported missing. ABC's Alex Perez.
15: The Jackson County Sheriff's Department, the Cajun Navy, and many volunteers spending much of the weekend searching for Wells. It remains unclear what exactly happened to him. Authorities say they are still working to figure out what exactly went wrong here as his community now grieves.
14: The U.S. men's team fell to Belgium Monday night in Seattle 4-1. This after a controversy embroiled FIFA overturning last week's red card for Florian Balogun at the advice of President Trump so he could play in Monday's game. Belgium goes on to face Spain. You're listening to ABC News.
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14: The White House issues a new report on the Smithsonian's American History Museum.
18: The White House report accuses the National Museum of American History of using the nation's story as a political instrument to, quote, divide, dispirit, and discourage our citizens. The report points to a variety of exhibits on women, immigrants, and people of color, alleging they cast America as a problematic country, irredeemably conceived, and operating today as an instrument of racism and oppression. The Smithsonian, run by a congressionally appointed board of regents, says it remains committed to serving the public with nonpartisan and independent scholarship. Stephen Portnoy, ABC News, Washington.
14: Weeks after a trip around the moon, Artemis II crew member Jeremy Hansen is retiring from the Canadian Space Agency. Firefighters in Colorado say progress is being made on the Aspen Acres wildfire in 2 counties.
19: We've made good progress on the eastern perimeter and then on the southeast side adjacent to Ryan, Colorado City. There is a lot of work yet to do, though.
14: Incident Commander Jake Livingston says more than 250 homes and 4 businesses have been destroyed. His family confirmed Chicago businessman and black hair care pioneer George Johnson Sr. has died. Johnson and his wife Joan founded the Johnson Products Company on Chicago's South Side in 1954, producing iconic brands like Ultra Sheen and Afro Sheen. The company became the first black-owned business listed and traded on the American Stock Exchange in 1971. Johnson was 99. I'm Stephanie Officer, ABC News.
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0: Now. It's Red Eye Radio with talk about everything from politics to social issues and news of the day. 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
1: 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If you would follow me on X and Facebook, I would very much appreciate it. I host a morning show in Nashville, Tennessee on Super Talk 99.7 WTN. We have a lot to talk about tonight. Number one, how big of an issue is illegal immigration going to be heading into the midterm elections? We've had a lot of deportations, not enough, but we're going to talk about that. The ladies on The View, triggered by the American flag, we're going to talk about that as well, including a commie HOA out there in San Diego, a big topic of conversation as well. We do have some news on Iran as well. There is just a lot going on. And what is going on with Mitch McConnell? If you've been anywhere near the internet or the socials here in the last several hours, there are now reports going on that the Republican Center out of Kentucky is brain dead. That's what they're saying about Mitch McConnell. Now, you know that we have seen a steady decline of his health over the past year or two. He's been speaking in front of the cameras. He simply stopped speaking. It's like he's frozen up. Now, a few things have happened in the last couple of days. Back on July 3rd, it was reported that he had been in the hospital for 3 weeks following an apparent heart attack. Now, this is from an article on July 3rd. The 84-year-old was admitted to the hospital on June 14th. Still, they say his office has revealed a few details about his condition, saying only that Mitch McConnell is continuing to improve while staying engaged with Senate business and matters affecting his home state of Kentucky. Now, according to people, despite remaining in the hospital, aides say the veteran lawmaker has continued to communicate with colleagues and work remotely while the Senate is in recess. Okay, well, then one of two things has happened. Either they've been lying all along about his state of mind and how his condition has been, or he has taken a really bad turn for the worse in the last couple of days. Now, neighbors of Mitch McConnell's Capitol Hill home in Washington, D.C., have said that his D.C. home, well, no one has been there for days or weeks, as a matter of fact. They say the Senate Majority Leader has not been seen in public 4 weeks before he was found unconscious after an apparent heart attack at his home on June 14th. Now, one of his neighbors explained, and there's a lot of weird. I'm just telling you, there's a lot of weird coming up. According to one of his neighbors, explaining to independent journalist Desiree Townsend that she saw him being taken to the hospital by paramedics, but has seen no activity at McConnell's nearly $2 million Washington home since. She says, I haven't seen anyone. So that independent journalist, Desiree Townsend, reported on the story of McConnell's home, and this is part of what she had to say.
21: I don't think many Americans fully appreciate the seriousness of what may be at stake following Senator McConnell's medical emergency 3 weeks ago, or how Congress's lack of a constitutional mechanism to remove members for incapacity could have broader implications for the nation's governance and, most importantly, national security. This incredibly odd story also involves Senate Majority Leader John Thune, who stated to Politico that he had spoken with McConnell the day after his hospitalization and that he, quote, sounded good, end quote. Now, this statement threw off the press for nearly 2 weeks, placating the public until I released the EMS dispatch audio showing the seriousness of this medical emergency. Now, given that Senator McConnell is still here in the hospital 3 weeks later, and as far as I know, he has not spoken with any other members of Congress, now puts this initial remark by Leader Thune into question.
1: Yeah, that's pretty bad, actually, because he also said the same thing to Fox News, where he said, I just spoke to

0: have come out and said that he is brain dead. Laura Loomer, who, I mean, if you want to call her a credible source, then you go ahead. I mean, some people say she's credible. Other people say that she won't, that she isn't. I'll be honest with you. I don't know enough about Laura Loomer to say whether or not she has credibility or not. But I will tell you that the networks don't actually have a lot of credibility with me. So whatever. But here's the deal. Is that it's really independent journalists like this Desiree Townsend or Laura Loomer that are saying that Mitch McConnell is brain dead. The networks, CBS, NBC, ABC, and so forth, they are not reporting on the condition of Mitch McConnell. And I suppose what they're doing is they are relying on Mitch McConnell's office, maybe the Senate's office, to keep them updated on McConnell's condition. But you know as well as I do that McConnell's office and the Senate office, they're not necessarily going to be honest about what is going on with Mitch McConnell for whatever reason. But if Mitch McConnell is brain dead and he's, I guess, in a coma, well, he can live like that for a long time. So if he is brain dead, if he is incapacitated, then the Senate is going to have to figure out what to do. If he is declared brain dead, then apparently the state of Kentucky could act, because basically what it would mean is that he's died. I mean, that's essentially what it would mean. And listen, I'm telling you, I know that perhaps because I'm talking about the X's and O's of politics, that I'm sounding not real sensitive to the condition of Mitch McConnell. But all I'm saying is that from an X's and O's standpoint, the Republicans in the Senate and the people in Kentucky, the lawmakers in Kentucky, they need to come up with a replacement for Mitch McConnell if he is indeed brain dead. And by the way, I hope that he's not. But here's what happens. If he is incapacitated, if he is brain dead, then basically the governor for Kentucky, Andy Beshear, a Democrat, would choose from a list of three Republicans given to him by the Republican Party. So, yes, a Democrat would be choosing the next senator for the state of Kentucky, but it would be from a list from the Republican Party. So that is that part of the process by which Mitch McConnell, if he is deemed brain dead, would be replaced. But, you know, the story goes on. Again, there's a lot of weird here. There is the secrecy that is going on with Mitch McConnell. There is also, okay, what do the Republicans in the Senate do? What do the Republicans in the state of Kentucky do to replace Mitch McConnell if they need to replace him? And when will we find out exactly what his condition is? And is he brain dead? And ultimately, if it turns out that he is, then we got to know how long he has been in this condition, because we got to figure out if Senate Majority Leader Thune was lying. Here's more.
1: And this story gets even odder after I reported a couple days ago of a press release documenting that McConnell's wife, Elaine Chao, met with the vice president of China 3 days after his hospitalization. And
0: wait, what? What was Mitch McConnell's wife, Elaine Chao, went to China to meet with China's vice president 3 days after his hospitalization? Are you kidding? Really? Yeah, that doesn't sound suspicious at all. That doesn't sound weird. That doesn't sound just wow. Of course it does. Would you want your spouse 3 days after being hospitalized to fly off to another country? And of all places, to China? Our arch enemy? Sounds a little weird. Now, remember Elaine Chao? She was Transportation Secretary under Donald Trump's first administration, Labor Secretary under George W. Bush for both terms. So why would Elaine Chao, why would she go to China? Now, again, realize this is all over the socials. So I wanted to talk about it. Knowing that China, one of our biggest enemies. So she has said that this trip had been planned in advance and that she had spoken to the Chinese VP about her family's philanthropic

0: topic activities. Chinese officials, though, said the discussions focused on U.S.-Chinese relations and cooperation. What? Okay. Doesn't make a lot of sense, but whatever. Because philanthropic activities realize that is, you know, charitable efforts, that kind of thing. She is not a representative of the United States of America at this point. She doesn't work for the government. She is a civilian. So why would she be flying all the way to China 3 days after her very powerful senator husband had a heart attack talking about U.S.-Chinese relations with China? So that sounds a little bizarre as well. Now, when she was questioned about going to China, apparently her office or she said something like, well, his condition wasn't so bad that it would force his wife to cancel the trip, which seems a little strange because literally the man needed CPR. They say that he was found unconscious. So all of this sounds just a little bizarre.
1: And to be clear, the issue is not merely that Elaine Chao went to China. The issue is she is a private citizen. She holds no official government position. She's married to a sitting U.S. senator who reportedly had a major medical emergency. And now she's meeting with one of China's highest ranking official 3 days later, all while the American public and possibly senior U.S. government officials in the Trump administration, as well as members of Congress, lacked clear information about his condition.
0: Yep. So we'll have to see what happens. Apparently, by the way, The Hill, I don't know if you saw this, man. Somebody had a bad day at The Hill. So apparently over at The Hill, they accidentally posted an article that reported that, yes, he has died, or gave the indication that he had died. You know, they do write these things ahead of time. It was almost like a memorandum of his time in the Senate. And they do write these kind of, biographical things ahead of time so that when the time comes, when, you know, a Mitch McConnell who, I mean, let's all be honest, the man has not been well. 3 weeks ago, it was reported he had this massive heart attack, and nobody's seen any word of his condition or whatever for, you know, weeks. But when politicians start to get old and then they start writing the, they start writing the obits, they do. Slow news day, start working on somebody's obit. I guarantee you, Joe Biden's is already written. Absolutely. I'd be willing to bet that Donald Trump's is already written, even though Trump is in great health. But it's like, yeah, The Hill, they just, they posted. By the way, the funny thing about that was that in huge capital letters, it says, do not use. Yet somebody posted it. So I don't know if it was somebody did that on purpose. I don't know if it was some sort of a joke. I don't know. Benny Johnson and some of these other influencers had spoken about this. Here's what they say about the article in question. It was the photo was screenshotted and posted to X ahead of its removal. It was titled "A Look Back at Mitch McConnell's Time in the Senate," but was again prefaced by an all caps warning to site editors saying, do not use, yet somebody did. So now where are we with the story? Well, what is Mitch McConnell's condition right now? We don't seem to know. Is he actually brain dead? And who do you believe? Do you believe Laura Loomer, who claims that she has sources inside the White House? Do you believe this independent journalist? You know, traditionally, the networks are very careful when it comes to these kinds of things. And I do understand that because you don't want to jump the gun on the death of a longtime United States senator or anyone, quite frankly. But if he is brain dead, then Kentucky, it would appear, can get going on replacing him. Why is his wife, Elaine Chao, in China? That is just weird, full of conspiracy there. And did John Thune lie about his condition, saying a day or so after he was rushed to the hospital that he was doing great which some are now saying is untrue. I had mentioned that John Thune had said on Fox News that he had actually spoken to McConnell a day or so after his hospitalization. Some are now saying this is a lie.
2: Senator McConnell, we're told he was hospitalized. Have you heard any word on him?
3: I have. I spoke to him yesterday, and he was in good spirits. I mean, he was paying attention to what's going on, and indicated that he would be back soon.
0: So there you go. I don't know. I think that people are watching the situation with Mitch McConnell very, very closely. My name is Dan Mandis. 866-90-RED-EYE is the phone number. 866-907-3339. 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
0: Red Eye Radio, 866-90-RED EYE is the phone number, 866-907-3339. All right, now listen. I did not say that Mitch McConnell's wife, Elaine Chao, is a spy for the CCP. I did not say that. I know some people are thinking it. That's been a rumor that has been out there for a long time. I didn't say it. I don't believe it. Although some days I'm very suspicious. I'm just saying. So, and here's the thing about Mitch McConnell. I hope he's fine. I hope he's okay. I will tell you that Mitch McConnell should have retired long ago. I mean, when he started, and here's the thing. There's actually, I've had fights with fellow conservatives, with fellow Republicans, who, when I've had that monologue, when I've said Mitch McConnell needs to retire, and this was, by the way, before he started freezing up, people were telling me, you know, to stop talking, to just like, no, if you're a good Republican, you just, we want to protect that Senate seat. I do understand that. But listen, if Mitch was starting to slow down, which he was, and you were going after Biden, when Biden really was slowing down, and we start seeing the same thing in Mitch McConnell, well, if you're going to be consistent, then you should have said, yeah, Mitch needs to retire.
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0: 866-90-RED-EYE is the phone number, 866-907-3339. You can find out more about me on my socials at Dan Mandis Show. I'm on primarily X and also Facebook. I host a morning show in Nashville, Tennessee, Super Talk 99.7. Speaking of which, if you want to call, great. If you only want to text, as you know, I typically will activate my text line that I use in Nashville for my morning show. So if you can't call but you want to text, that number is 615-737-9986. And I just saw this, and I'm just going to play it and then comment after it. But we all know about the Somalian fraud, right? We all know what happened in Minnesota and how just horribly corrupt and arrogant the likes of Governor Tim Walz are, and Keith Ellison, the attorney general for the state of Minnesota, where they simply allowed all of that Somalian fraud to happen. Well, now we're getting an updated number as far as how much has actually been stolen from the American taxpayers. Listen to this.
10: So what we're talking about now is looking across the entire state of Minnesota, because it appears that this fraud ring is being perpetrated across all types of government assistance that is meant for families that are hungry, families that need housing, young children that need education, and it's being exploited. And look, the fraud is well known because the Minnesota legislature, an independent oversight committee, called it out years ago. Governor Waltz looked the other way because he was benefiting his constituency, and now it's on the backs of hardworking taxpayers to pay it.
0: Yeah, $1 billion. Can you imagine that? $1 billion? I know that you can imagine that, because you'll notice that a lot of this corruption, it is going on in either Minnesota or, of course, California. Now, you had Tim Walz, who was the running mate for Kamala Harris. And over there in California, you have Gavin Newsom as the governor. And a lot of that fraud in California, obviously, also happening under the ever so watchful eye of one Gavin Newsom. And when you look, and I'm not going to dwell on this, but when you look at the corruption that is going on, has been happening in California under the ever so watchful eye, I say very cynically, of Gavin Newsom, you think there's a lot of ammunition there if he did ultimately decide to run for president. Where, and I'm not purposely using a Second Amendment saying, you know, but I'm going to say target rich environment, not meaning that, violently, but I'm just saying that if you want to go after a politician, one of the first things that you do is you have to define your opponent. You have to assign certain things to your opponent. So if you are, let's just say that you're J.D. Vance. Let's just say that you are Marco Rubio or maybe Ron DeSantis, and you're running for president on the Republican side, and your opponent in the general is going to be Gavin Newsom. Do you say that Gavin Newsom is corrupt, or do you say that Gavin Newsom is incompetent? I say yes, he is both. And his wife is nuts. So I think when you talk about Gavin Newsom and you talk about most certainly a target-rich environment, you do talk about the fraud in California. You do talk about the fires in California. You do talk about the incompetence of Gavin Newsom and the bridge to nowhere, the billions of dollars that have been spent on this bridge that took is still taking forever to build. And it basically is a big old overpass for animals to walk over. It is the silliest thing. But these are the kinds of things that are happening in California. You have, of course, the train, the bullet train that was supposed to go from north to south and south to north. And that has taken forever to build as well. You know, Donald Trump once said, and I could play some audio from Gavin Newsom, but I don't have anything relevant or handy. But, you know, what I would say is you hear Gavin Newsom, and as Donald Trump has said, he's got a slick line of BS, and he really does. But the reality is you only need look at a few issues in California to define the reign of one Gavin Newsom. I mean, you could talk most certainly about the homeless issue in California, where they spent tens of billions of dollars on homelessness in California, only to have the homelessness, not only did it increase, they have no idea where that money went. No idea. And then when the state legislature said, hey, we'd like to, I don't know, maybe do an investigation into where that money went, Gavin Newsom said no. So there's a lot of things that you can look at as far as California goes to really, it is emblematic of the rule of Gavin Newsom. And so for me, if you ask me, do I want Gavin Newsom? Am I scared as a conservative? Am I scared of Gavin Newsom running for the presidency against a J.D. Vance, against a Marco Rubio, against maybe a Ron DeSantis? I'm really not. Because there's a lot there. There's a lot to criticize. And ultimately, when you look at the state of the Democrat Party, you know, one of the topics that I'm going to be covering here in a little bit is, will the issue of illegal immigration How prevalent will it be in the midterms? How prevalent will it be during the general election in 2028? I think even though we are still focused on mass deportation, I think that it will be incredibly relevant. Yeah, even after 4 years of an incredibly secure border under Donald Trump. Do you know why it'll be relevant in 2028? Because the Democrats have broken our trust. So whether we're talking about Somalian fraud, whether we're talking about the homeless fraud in California, where all of those billions of dollars went missing and the homelessness problem in California increased. I mean, there's so many ways in which the Democrats have broken the trust that they had with a vast majority of the American people. How many years, my friends, did the Democrats lie about the border being secure? Let's see, it was one, two, three, yeah, four. It was 4 years that they lied about the border being secure, gaslighting the American people. And so whether we are talking about sanctuary cities, whether we're talking about fraud, whether we're talking about the incompetence and the inability to solve problems, we could talk about the incompetence of the Biden administration, the lies of the Biden administration regarding whether or not Joe Biden was fit for office. I mean, all of that really does lead to a conversation as to whether or not we can trust the Democrat Party with anything. And now that they are just cascading towards this this platform of socialism and communism, and you have Democrats who are looking at this and saying, oh, yeah, you know what? It's all fine, well, and good. We are a big tent party. We'll welcome anyone into our tent. Really? Because it does seem to me like the Democrats are, I don't think their hearts are into it when they say that they are welcoming socialism into the Democrat Party. This is the Democrat governor of Virginia. This is Abigail Spanberger, and she is now quoted as saying that she is welcoming the socialists into the Democrat Party.
11: Some of the party's biggest primary victories recently, New York, now Colorado, have gone to candidates running more progressive agenda. I mean, are you concerned that the left is gaining power in your party?
12: I'm of the opinion that we are a big tent party. We've always been a big tent party.
0: I think they're scared. That's what I think. I think the Democrat Party is scared. And so when you have an Abigail Spanberger, when you have a Cory Booker, when you have these folks like an Elizabeth Warren, they see the writing on the wall. They see who has the power within their party. And it is these communists. I'll see if I can dig up the polling that I read over the 4th of July holiday weekend, where there is polling out now that shows that the Republican Party, it does look like, and it's not a foregone conclusion, but it does look like we will, if you're a conservative, that we will be able to maintain the House and maintain the Senate. Now, I certainly do hope that that is true, but it turns out that the American people are looking at the direction of the Democrat Party, and they may be all for the Democrats being a big tent party, but if it involves communists and the Democrats welcoming communists into their party with open arms, I mean, I would fully admit and submit that communism is far more, and socialism is far more, what's the right way to put this? I joined at the hip with the Democrats and what they stand for has no place in America. Because all you got to do is look at, and this is age-old conversation here on Red Eye, but all you got to do is look at some of the various countries that have tried communism, tried socialism in the not-so-distant past to see that clearly it won't work. So at the end of the day, when we are looking at the midterm elections, You look at the fraud in Minnesota. You look at the fraud and the incompetence in California. You look at the corruption of the Democrat Party. And then you look at the rise of socialism and communism in the Democrat Party. And people in America are looking at this, and most certainly moderates and independents, in my opinion, are looking at what is happening on that side of the aisle, and they don't like what they see. And they're thinking, okay, you know what? At the very least, Donald Trump is trying to get things done. And by the way, coming up later on in the broadcast, we will also take a look at the latest on the Iran war. 866-90-RED-EYE is the phone number, 866-907-3339. 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
0: Red Eye Radio, 866-90-RED-EYE, 866-907-3339. Dan Mandis in for Gary and Eric. They return next Sunday night, Monday morning. So there's been a change in the laws in Kentucky. So we're talking about Mitch McConnell and what is going on with his health. Apparently, it used to be that the Republican Party in the state of Kentucky would give the governor three names, and the governor then would choose who the senator would be. But apparently now that has changed in 2024. Now, according to Grok, I heard from some of my friends in Kentucky, according to Grok, the new law states that a special election to fill any U.S. Senate vacancy, no gubernatorial appointment is allowed. The governor issues a proclamation calling the election, with the winner serving the remainder of the unexpired term. So they say, if Mitch McConnell were declared incapacitated or deceased, remember, the story is that he is brain dead, the seat would remain vacant until the special election is held and certified. Timelines follow state election code deadlines for filing primaries if needed and voting. Mitch McConnell, his term ends in January 2027, so timing affects whether a full or abbreviated process occurs. And they do point out McConnell is hospitalized following a reported cardiac event in mid-June 2026. Is not officially confirmed brain dead. We talked about that earlier this hour. There are, and in case you're just joining us, there's a lot of rumors out there that Mitch McConnell is brain dead. You have Laura Loomer out there saying that he has been hospitalized for weeks and it's not looking good for the Kentucky senator. Others have picked up on the story as well. It is important to note that the networks, ABC, CBS, NBC, Fox News, no one else is reporting on this. A couple of, you know, a couple of influencers, that kind of thing, are talking about this. But and I'm just going to be honest with you. I don't have a lot of faith in the networks these days. They certainly don't want to get this story wrong. So if they're asking, you know, either the Senate leaders or Mitch McConnell's office in Kentucky or in Washington, D.C., nobody's talking. So we don't know what's going on. And in case you missed the segment in the beginning of this hour, I know Elaine Chao is in China, the wife of Mitch McConnell. She, 3 days after he was hospitalized, bizarrely went to go speak to the vice president of China. Do you know who I would love? And this may seem unseemly, so I maybe shouldn't do this. But Daniel Cameron, is somebody who I believe is an incredible conservative, and he would do really well if he decided to run for Mitch McConnell's seat.
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30: From ABC News, I'm Sherry Preston. One of the races that could decide control of the Senate rocked by new allegations. Maine Democrat Graham Plattner.
31: Regardless of the inaccuracy of the reporting, but mindful of the political reality it will inflict, we are taking the time to reflect on the best path forward.
30: Saying that after a former girlfriend accused him of sexual assault. ABC's Jay O'Brien.
32: Congressman Ro Khanna, who was a big name endorser of Graham Plattner, who campaigned with him not long ago, pulled his endorsement, as did Senator Ruben Gallego. Chuck Schumer, obviously the top Democrat in the Senate. Kirsten Gillibrand, the chair of the committee in charge of electing Democrats to the Senate and taking back power in that chamber, put out a joint statement in which they called the allegations, quote, incredibly disturbing, and they called on Plattner to immediately withdraw.
30: President Trump lands in a few hours in Turkey for a meeting with other NATO leaders. This as projectiles hit a tanker in the Strait of Hormuz, setting it on fire. Back in court today, the man accused of killing Charlie Kirk.
33: Day two of the preliminary hearing is expected to bring more testimony from law enforcement who responded to and investigated the shooting of Charlie Kirk. Security here at the courthouse is extremely tight. Sharpshooters and tactical teams are on rooftops. Tyler Robinson has moved to and from court in an armored motorcade. On day one of the hearing, a Utah Valley University police officer testified about hearing the shot and seeing people running away. And graphic videos of Charlie Kirk's murder were shown to the judge. Erica Kirk left the courtroom clutching prayer beads. Alex Stone, ABC News, Provo, Utah.
30: Dreams of a World Cup title over for Team USA.
5: Less than 10 minutes into the game, the Belgians struck first after the U.S. defense failed to clear the ball. About 20 minutes later, Malik Tillman scoring off a free kick for the second time in this tournament, but it would be the only bright spot in a disastrous night.
30: At Slana Moise, this is ABC News.
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30: A body has been found in the search for a missing 18-year-old in Mississippi. ABC's Alex Perez.
12: Officials say a body matching the description of the 18-year-old was recovered about 8:45 this morning just off the shore of Horn Island, a popular holiday destination about 10 miles off the Mississippi Gulf Coast.
30: Nolan Wells was last seen on the 4th of July while traveling with friends. The FDA now says 4 infants are confirmed with botulism after being given tainted formula. Nara Organics formula has been recalled. A former football coach at Bucknell University in Pennsylvania now facing felony hazing charges after the death of a player. Here's ABC's Sophie Flay.
13: 18-year-old C.J. Dickey collapsed during his first workout with the team in 2024. In a lawsuit, his family has claimed that strength and conditioning coach Mark Hulbis forced Dickey to do up-and-down exercises. The teen was later rushed to the hospital and treated for rhabdomyolysis, or rhabdo, a condition caused by extreme exertion that leads to muscle breakdown. Pennsylvania's attorney general calling it an extraordinary tragedy, worsened by the fact that CJ's death was preventable.
30: Toyota now says it will spend about $3 billion to move production of its Tacoma trucks from Mexico to Texas. This comes after the Trump administration says it may not renew the trade deal with Canada and Mexico. And a London judge expected to hand down a ruling today in the invasion of privacy lawsuit brought by Prince Harry against the British tabloid The Daily Mail. Sherry Preston, ABC News.
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0: It's Red Eye Radio with talk about everything from politics to social issues and news of the day. Whether you're up late or you're just starting your day, welcome to the show. From the Relief Factor Studios, for Gary McNamara and Eric Harley, here is Dan Mandis.
1: 866-90-RED-EYE is the phone number, 866-907-3339. Appreciate you being here. Gary and Eric, they return next Sunday night, Monday morning. You can always text me if you so choose, 615-737-9986. A lot of text messages coming in from across the country. Always appreciate the communication. I do try to respond to everyone. So earlier in the broadcast, I was talking about the polling that is out there and how it does look like, according to some polling, that the Republicans are going to be okay in the midterm elections. This is Harry Enten from CNN. I'm a big fan of Harry Enten, especially when he says things that I like. For example, the 2026 Senate polling, the margins are actually looking really good for the Republicans, not so good for the Democrats.
2: It's just, you know, it's a math problem. It is a math problem. 2026 Senate poll margins. Okay, Democrats need a net gain of 4. Okay, you get one in North Carolina. But then you got a bunch of red on the screen. Now, these are close races, but you got a tie in Texas. Then it's +2 in Iowa for the Republicans, +2 in Alaska, and then +3, if we can make the circle there, in Ohio. So that gets you one seat, but of course you need 4 seats, and on this board, red, red, red, close races, and a tie. You're at 1. You're not yet to 4.
1: All right, so you've got just, and again, throwing a lot of numbers at you, North Carolina, so it looks like they'll get that seat. But Texas somehow is a tie. Somebody please tell me, and I do understand that Ken Paxton, he does have some history. But, I mean, Tallarico, really? There's a tie between Ken Paxton and Tallarico. And I do understand there is a lot of controversy because you had Donald Trump come out and he endorsed Ken Paxton. John Cornyn is was out, of course. So that means that the Republicans are really frustrated in the state of Texas because John Cornyn, not necessarily as Trump-friendly as the president or a lot of Republicans would like. And so Trump comes out and he says, I endorse Ken Paxton. Ken Paxton ends up winning the primary. Now the worry is that the Republicans are going to have to spend a lot of money to beat the guy that a lot of people deem as low-T Tallarico. This guy is, of course, a socialist. He said a lot of really bizarre things, calling his campaign a vegan campaign in Texas, which is, of course, a Texas famous for its beef. I'm not going to do a deep dive on that race right now. But bottom line is that, according to Harry Enten, Ohio is +3 for the Republicans. You have Iowa +2 as well. Texas, again, is a tie. So all told, when you add everything together, North Carolina only has one state that is actually +7. And that is, again, the state of North Carolina. So, you know, if you listen to Harry Enten, it looks like the Republicans will keep the Senate. We'll have to see what happens in the House of Representatives. But as I said, it's going to be very close. I do wonder how the leftist bent, the socialist bent of the Democrat Party is going to impact the midterm elections. 866-90-RED-EYE is the phone number, 866-907-3339. There is a lot going on, more allegations against the embattled Maine Senator Graham Plantner, the Senate candidate Graham Plantner. Now, this guy, I don't know how it is that the Republicans simply did not see this coming with Graham Plantner, this guy running as a candidate for the Democrats. Republicans have been on this guy, but now we find out, and I'm going to give you all the details, but now I'm going to tell you just how bad the problems are for the Democrats and Graham Plantner, because now there is a woman that has come out, and she is saying that Graham Plantner actually raped her years ago. This is a former girlfriend. And so now you do have a lot of these Democrats who have endorsed Plantner. They're now saying that this does go too far, and they are not able to support Plantner moving forward. And I think part of the problems that the Democrats have is that they've stuck with Plantner for far, far too long. Because this guy has had all kinds of allegations and accusations against him, and we'll get into some of them. The online bullying and bad-mouthing of veterans. His, of course, Nazi tattoos.

0: you know, the comments that he had made that was in the New York Times article about, you know, threatening people with rape. Like, why does this person have this issue, like, scattered throughout their life, throughout their commentary? Like, it's on their mind. Why do they have such a strong opinion about women coming forward with allegations? Like, I just feel like this isn't the first time.
1: Yeah, so for Plattner, I mean, this guy, his... he's got a lot of issues. Let's just say that. By the way, that is a woman named Rachel Racicot. I think that's how you pronounce her name, telling CNN's Jake Tapper that absolutely he did rape her. This is from CNN. Racicot's detailed allegations were first reported by Politico on Monday. She told that outlet over the course of three interviews that Plattner forced her to have sex with him against her will in 2021. Plattner has vehemently denied the allegations. Racicot telling Politico that Plattner was almost blackout drunk when the incident took place. Part of his denials have been that the women coming forward, as you just heard, they are either politically motivated, these accusations politically motivated, or again, as you heard, she was commenting on that the women were drunk. So she is right. Remember when he said, according to the New York Times, that another ex-girlfriend came out and said that he told her that if a guy ever broke into their home, he would rape that man in a dominating way, he said, not a sexual way. In other words, dude is just weird. Graham Plattner is just bizarre, and it seems like he's got this very bizarre and recurring theme of rape in his adult life, rape and bizarre sexual comments. Remember what he talked about regarding porta potties and what they inspired him to do. Again, a very bizarre story. If you don't know what that is, I'll invite you to go ahead and Google it if you want. It's not safe for work, and it's also not safe for Red Eye Radio. But this woman is not the first woman to accuse him of sexual assault or rape. She also asked him, Jake Tapper asked her, why are you coming forward now?
0: A few reasons. One of the biggest ones is that I think that there are a lot of men in this world relying on the silence of women and to be where they are. And I don't want to contribute to that. I also want to just get my life back.
2: I wanted to directly address the troubling, serious, and false allegations against me.
1: All right, so Graham Plattner has now come out with a very serious-sounding rebuttal and denial to these accusations.
2: Any accusation of non-consensual behavior is categorically false, regardless of the inaccuracy of the reporting, but mindful the political reality it will inflict. We are taking the time to reflect on the best path forward for the state that I love, the people that I love, the movement I belong to, and the goal of defeating Susan Collins.
1: All right. So, of course, Susan Collins is the Republican candidate. And, you know, for Graham Plattner, you have a situation where this guy is just, I don't know if I've ever seen, and you know what, I may be off base on this. Maybe you folks can help me, but I don't know if I've ever seen a more train wrecky political candidate than Graham Plattner. Have you? I must be missing somebody somewhere. But you've got all of these Democrats. Now what they're doing is they are rescinding their endorsements because now you have this woman coming out and saying that Graham Plattner raped her back in 2021. And by the way, Jake Tapper asked her, is this politically motivated? Because that is one of the things that people are saying. When Tapper, again from CNN, when Tapper pressed her on the potential blowback from Plattner supporters who claimed that she was motivated by politics, she said that she could not disagree more with them and that she wrestled with a huge moral conflict because she agrees with Plattner politically. So now you have all of these Democrats who have been, you know, on the record as saying, you know, Graham Plattner, he's had his journey

0: right? This is what they do. He's had his journey. He's had mistakes. He's denied the allegations. He's learned from his mistakes. You know, all of these things that the Democrats have been saying about Graham Plattner, but apparently this was too far. And clearly, when a woman comes out and accuses you of rape, and this woman is one of their own, a Democrat, now they're jumping ship. So again, Ruben Gallego, senator, says, nope, going to withdraw my endorsement. Representative Ro Khanna, the same thing. Hassan Piker actually criticized Plattner, saying that he believed the allegation as well. So, as I said, apparently this is the red line for Democrats. Remember the other allegations over the last several months? I was talking about this earlier. You did have the Nazi tattoo. You had the intimidating, volatile, and abusive behavior towards women that other Democrats have been, other women have been talking about, sexting other women while married, homophobic slurs, the online bullying and bad-mouthing of other veterans as well. So, I mean, this guy, he's got a lot of problems. This dude has a lot of problems. And by the way, so does the Democrat Party. Scott Jennings was on CNN blasting not only Plattner, but the Democrats as well, because I can't believe this is the play of the Democrats, where there's some Democrats that are saying that Graham Plattner was actually not vetted. I saw that and I thought, really? Is that your play? Come on.
1: All of the things that have been stated, it was all out in the public. And people like Ro Khanna, Bernie Sanders, Elizabeth Warren, Tim Walz, The Bulwark, Pod Save America, all these people came together to overlook it all, to explain it all, to rationalize it all. He was vetted. People knew all these things. And a whole bunch of Democrats in Maine showed up and voted for him anyway. And a bunch of donors from around the country sent him money anyway. What changed? Why are you bailing on Graham Plattner now? You already signed off on Nazi tattoo.
0: Yep.
1: A self-described communist,
0: yep.
1: Somebody who's had rape fantasies,
0: weird.
1: Somebody who has been on a social media platform known as a playground for predators, and on and on and on and on and on. And the difference between this accuser and the previous one is simply this. She's a liberal. It's okay, I guess, for Democrats that their candidates assault conservatives. But he broke into someone's house and apparently, according to her, raped her. And because her politics are correct, they can now believe it.
0: Yeah, that was the accusation that he came over to this woman's home late at night and the door was unlocked and he came in and raped her. Again, he denies the allegation. When Scott Jennings, you just heard the audio, and Scott Jennings said that it's okay that Plattner sexually assaulted a conservative. Yes, one of the women that made the accusations against Plattner was a woman who'd worked actually for the Heritage Foundation. This is a woman who, again, she is a Democrat, and she is the one that is now making these latest accusations against Graham Plattner. So this is ugly, and you do have the Democrats. They signed off on all of the other things that I mentioned. But now this apparently is too far. And I do understand that. I'm not making light of these rape accusations against Graham Plattner. Previous allegations have been made. The woman in question, she sounds very credible. She does. She sounds very credible. So when Jennings says what's changed, you know what I think has changed? I think the Democrats, just like with Joe Biden, have now realized that they simply cannot win with Graham Plattner. I think that's what's happened. He's lost a lot of funding as these allegations have continued to come out. The question now is he going to drop out? I assume that he is. I assume that he is. You heard his denial. You heard when he said that, we're looking at our options and, I think he said basically, when we know what our next move is. But if he's going to drop out, now they've got to decide who to replace him with. The Democrats have to decide who to replace Graham Plattner with. Just like Joe Biden, they're not going to have a primary in Maine. They'll just vote somebody in, it would appear. So, you know, just like when Joe Biden, the Democrats decided, well, Biden, we can't win with Joe Biden. We're going to go ahead and install Kamala Harris to replace him in the primary, in the election. And the Democrats in Maine apparently are now going to do the same thing. Got a lot more straight ahead on Red Eye Radio.
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0: So the question, will Graham Plattner resign or step down and stop running for the Senate? Well, if he does, then the Democrats have a few weeks to get somebody in there. And it's my opinion that what they're going to do is they're going to get a perfectly clean candidate who hasn't had to go through a bruising primary. And the Republicans are going to have to do opposition research on whoever that person is before the general election on November 3rd. So this is a situation where I think the Democrats wanted Graham Plattner to look as bad as possible so that they could get in their squeaky clean candidate, and the party will rally around the new candidate. So pretty sneaky by the Democrats. We'll see how the whole thing plays out in Maine.
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0: 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Bill is calling from Los Angeles. Bill, how are you?
7: Hey, Dan. Good to hear you out there. Hey, by the way, out here in California, we're used to brain-dead politicians.
0: I'm trying to decide if it's too soon, Bill, but that's pretty good.
7: You can steal it as usual. No problem.
0: I'll use that in Nashville, Bill, just to let you know later on this morning. Anyway, go ahead.
7: Yeah, you mentioned King Gavin and, the fact that he doesn't like being audited when it comes to state funds. But he really doesn't like being audited for his own lavish lifestyle. And he's going to find out pretty fast when the DOJ starts subpoenaing his paper trail about explaining where all his money comes from and how his wife's little wacky film business contributes possibly to his own finances. It's very strange. And if the LA Times that I used to work for in the 80s and 90s had been doing its job, they would have stopped this guy. There were so many red flags long ago with this guy's alleged conflicts of interest. They just dropped the ball, and they basically work. The media work for the government out here, but some independent journalists have been looking into his finances, and it doesn't look good for King Gavin.
0: Have you seen this story? And this came out over the July 4th holiday, but according to the New York Post and others, the FBI infiltrated Gavin Newsom's inner circle by convincing the governor's ally to wear a wire. So the feds have been basically inside and listening and recording all the things that have been going on inside Gavin Newsom's inner circle. You know, it's going to be interesting to see. You're going to have a lot of people that are going to say this is a, you know, politically motivated hit job or whatever. But here's the deal. If he's been doing, you know, things that are corrupt, we need to know and the American people need to know.
7: Well, this investigation started under the Biden administration.
0: It did.
7: Gavin is, yeah, and he's out. He's being really defensive, and he's telling more lies than usual, trying to pin this on Donald Trump. Trump had nothing to do with this investigation.
0: Don't you love that? I mean, I don't know. For whatever reason, I think that Gavin Newsom is somebody who is not only corrupt, but I do believe that he is. Dumb as a stump. And I think that, you know, if they find anything, then I think the Democrats are going to be hard pressed to find another really good candidate for president. Because I mean, as bad as I think Gavin Newsom is, I believe that he is better than Kamala Harris. And I don't know, outside of Kamala Harris and Gavin Newsom, the Democrats, who else do they have? They have Pete Buttigieg and they have Josh Shapiro. I think if you're just going to look at the two, I think there's a lot of people that will say that Josh Shapiro won't work because he's Jewish, and that leaves Pete Buttigieg. I don't know. What do you think? Between those three, you've got Kamala Harris, you've got Josh Shapiro, and you've got Pete Buttigieg. Who do you believe would be the best candidate for the Democrats?
7: You know, that is really a bad choice all the way around. And when any of these people start talking, you realize that, like in the case of Kamala Harris, she cannot put a sentence together, and she just utters nonsense. Whereas Gavin just lies to your face and acts like you're supposed to believe him. So he's a total snake. You just know he's fake. And Buttigieg, to me, is just his own tenure as transportation secretary was a disaster. And he comes from a really limited government background. He's got nothing. He's just weird. So I think the bottom line, Dan, and here's why I don't get, this is why I feel good about the midterms. I just got $1,000 refund from the IRS thanks to the Republicans and Trump's big beautiful bill. And I think a lot of people got that. For various reasons. In my case, it was a Social Security, deduction. And that's the kind of thing that people ought to ask themselves. Who's giving me more of my money back, the Republicans or these crazy Democrats and all their wacky ideas? It's just, to me, it's a no-brainer. What have the Democrats ever done except give us – they're the ones who got us into this financial mess with affordability, with the 9% inflation under Biden, all the ridiculous spending for all these transgender programs. The Democrats got us into this, not to mention California's own gas prices that are totally out of sync with the rest of the country thanks to Gavin Newsom and all these weird taxes, and Biden stopped our energy production. You can thank the Democrats for any affordability problems that Trump is trying to solve, and it's not going to be solved overnight, but he's doing a damn good job in the interim.
0: One of the things, and I appreciate the call, Bill, one of the things that I did on my local show in Nashville is, and Bill did mention his tax return. He got $1,000 back. Awesome. So I asked my audience in Nashville, how did you do on your income taxes this year? Did you get a refund thanks to, you know, the big, beautiful bill and the tax cuts and all that kind of stuff? And how did you make out? And I would say 80% of the people that listened to me in Nashville, they actually were very happy with their refund. And I love that. So my question to you, nationally, for the listeners here of Red Eye Radio, how did you do on your income taxes this year? Did you get money back? I remember Scott Bessent, Treasury Secretary Scott Bessent, and Donald Trump both saying that people are going to get a lot more money back with their income tax returns, and people are going to be really happy. I had a lot of people that said, yeah, we're thrilled with the check that we got back. Others, not so much. So I want to know. Go ahead and text me, if you will, 615-737-9986. Text me. how you did on your income tax returns. Did you get more money back as promised, or was it not what you thought it would be? If you also want to hit me up on X, you can send me a private message, or you can just, you know, post on my feed and send me a message or whatever, and let me know how you did. I did okay, as a matter of fact. So in my house, we did great. And again, a lot of the people that I spoke with or that contacted me said they were very happy as well. You heard Bill also talking about the ramifications of Joe Biden's tenure, the 4 years that he was in office. You know, the ramifications of Biden's open border policies continue. It's like every day, at least once every couple of days, you see a story where the consequences of Joe Biden's policies are being felt by the American people regarding, again, Joe Biden's or open border policies. So I want to remind you of a couple of stories from the last couple of days. One was this story. A new Federal Reserve working paper found the record surge of immigration of illegal immigrants during the Biden administration triggered higher home prices and rents. Now, we remember the millions of people that came into our country illegally under Joe Biden. That ultimately ended up meaning that home prices did skyrocket. Rents skyrocketed as well because there is more competition for housing. You had all these illegal aliens coming in. They had to live somewhere. The findings arrive as immigration remains a polarizing political issue. Republicans argue former President Joe Biden's border policies strained housing and public resources, while Democrats say immigration helped ease labor shortages and supported economic growth. They're wrong. Republicans are right here. The economists estimate unauthorized immigrant worker flows accounted for about 30% of employment growth, roughly 30% of home price growth as well, and about 20% of rent growth in the average metropolitan area between March of 2021 and March of 2024. So when you have these stories that are out there and people say that Joe Biden put illegal aliens and the Democrat Party put illegal aliens over the fates of the American people, that is yet another example where the prices that you and I paid for homes and rent and so forth went up because the illegal aliens were coming in and taking some of the housing. It's all about how much housing is available. So there's that part of the story that has come out in the last couple of days. Then we have, because remember, these are all stories that are reminding us of the consequences of Joe Biden's 4 years in office. You also have the story out of Pennsylvania. We did talk about this last night about that state trooper that was killed by that Haitian illegal alien who was flown in by the Biden administration during his massive expansion of the parolee program. So you have that as well. Now, last week we had the story of the mother of Sheridan Gorman, Jess Gorman, who blasted the Democrats during testimony on Capitol Hill. Do you remember this? It was incredibly impactful.
8: I don't understand why it's only the Republican side that cares about our American children. And I know that you're a mother. I know that you're a father. I deeply value that. But basically what you just did, what you said was, I'm so sorry for your loss. I have a daughter too. I have a son. I feel your pain. You don't. You don't feel my pain. Because the next words out of your mouth were, but. There's no but. When your child is in a coffin, there's no but. And I need you to understand that. And if you ever want to talk about it, I'm here. I'm going to buy you a bench. I can put that on the record. I'm going to buy Congress a bench. And they can come and sit and hold my hand and look me in the eye and explain to me why illegal immigrants are more important than my daughter.
0: Very impactful. And Joe Biden knew, well, theoretically, knew the consequences of those open borders, whether it was the consequences on real estate market or the consequences on the American people. By the way, Sheridan Gorman would have been 19 years old on July 6th, yesterday, depending on where you are. But yeah, July 6th, she would have been 19 years old. However, she was shot and killed walking down the streets of Chicago by an illegal alien. So that was this mother's point. The Democrats, time and again, have put illegal aliens in front of American citizens. Why were we paying more money in housing so that the Democrats could bring in all of these illegal aliens? Well, number of reasons: to backfill their cities. You know, people are leaving cities. You just heard Bill. People are leaving these Democrat-run cities in droves. And so what they're doing is they're bringing in illegal aliens so that they have congressional representation in the House of Representatives. There's that. So that they could also, another reason, they could pass their own legislation to allow illegal aliens to vote at the national level. That's what the Democrats want to do, expand the number of people that vote in our elections to illegal aliens as well. Then the millions that they let in would keep them in power. I mean, these are all things that the Democrats have literally stated that they want to do time and time again. Got a lot more straight ahead on Red Eye Radio.
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0: All right, real quick, 1561 out of Illinois says this. Come on, Dan, you've never heard of Rahm Emanuel? I think you're too afraid to mention his name. I texted back, why would I be afraid to mention the name of Rahm Emanuel? Because, you know, sometimes I read these well past when I was talking about whatever I was talking about and the person is responding to. Well, 1561 out of Illinois says Rahm Emanuel could win the presidential primary for the Democrats and perhaps the general election. 1561, you're talking about Rahm Emanuel, mayor of Chicago, Obama chief of staff, a congressman now, senior advisor to Bill Clinton. Rahm Emanuel does have one heck of a political resume.

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7: From ABC News, I'm Sherry Preston. The United States joining fellow host countries Mexico and Canada now on the sidelines of the World Cup following last night's 4-1 loss to Belgium for the men and the controversy that consumed the world of soccer.
8: U.S. fans mourning the loss, but many around the world may see it as retribution after that decision by FIFA to allow U.S. striker Phelan Balogun to play, suspending the red card penalty he received last week. President Trump calling FIFA's president last week to protest.
9: I asked for a review because I didn't think it was a foul. And, you know, again, I'm good at this stuff.
8: FIFA's president insists the red card reversal decision was made independently, saying FIFA's judicial bodies are independent.
7: That's ABC's Lana Moise. More trouble for the candidate the Democrats had hoped would help them win back a majority in the Senate. Here's ABC's Karen Waugh.
10: Maine Democrat Graham Plattner, who's taking on longtime Republican incumbent Susan Collins, now faces a sexual assault allegation from a former girlfriend. Jenny Rasico says she dated Plattner on and off beginning in 2019. She told the website Politico Plattner showed up at her home in 2021 almost blackout drunk. Plattner denies her claims. Plattner scandals have been piling up. Now, many top Democrats are pulling their endorsements, urging him to drop out before a ballot deadline later this month.
7: Strong storms making for a long night in New Jersey.
11: More than half a foot of rain falling in some areas, submerging neighborhoods, turning roads into rivers. Some drivers needed to be rescued from their cars. High winds and saturated soil toppling massive trees, leaving them sprawled across neighboring yards.
12: Day two of a hearing for Tyler Robinson, the man accused of murdering Charlie Kirk in Utah. Kirk's family has been in the courtroom. They left when videos of the shooting were played before the judge. President Trump headed to Turkey for the NATO summit. Iran, Greenland, Ukraine, and increased financial support for the alliance, all to be discussed. You're listening to ABC News.
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12: AI creation Tilly Norwood making her film debut soon.
7: Norwood was first announced by the production company Particle 6 last year. The actors union, SAG-AFTRA, said they do not consider her to be an actress. But Particle 6 pressed forward, releasing short comedy sketches and a music video.
15: I am still human, make no mistake.
7: Now the studio that made her is producing a film starring Tilly, titled Misaligned, a coming-of-age story about Tilly trying to become more human.
12: ABC's Hannah Batah. 4 people dead, including a police officer and a child, after multiple shots were fired in a neighborhood during a domestic dispute in Ripman, Ohio, not far from Akron. Among those killed, a woman and her 13-year-old daughter. They're still investigating the seaplane that made a hard landing in New York City's East River.
16: A landing causing one of the plane's struts to break. The aircraft seen leaning on one side, one wing in the water.
17: So everybody on the left side had to lean to the right, so we would be able to balance out the plane.
16: Bystander video appearing to show the plane flying very close to a helicopter before landing. Rescuers racing to the scene, helping everyone to safety. Only 2 people suffering minor injuries.
12: That's ABC's transportation correspondent, Gio Benitez. Microsoft says it will cut nearly 5,000 roles company-wide, including 1,600 in its video game arm Xbox. An additional 1,600 roles there will be eliminated later the next year. Sherry Preston, ABC News.
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24: This is America in the Morning from Westwood One. Good morning, I'm John Trout. It's Tuesday, July 7th, 2026. Here's what's coming up on America in the Morning.
25: A woman who previously dated Maine Senate candidate Graham Plattner says he drunkenly forced her to have sex. I'm Lisa Dwyer.
0: He criticized ICE in an email. Now a Rochester, New York man is taking the agency to court. I'm Sue Aller.
1: At the White House, President Trump took credit for getting FIFA to review a red card issued against U.S. star Flo Balogun, Ed Donahue, Washington.
2: The U.S. High Court weighs in on Texas's age verification law for mobile apps. I'm Clayton Neville.
4: King Charles III's strange son is traveling to the land of his birth, Charles de Bellesma, London.
24: All ahead on America in the Morning.

0: It's 7 after. Maine Democrat Senate candidate Graham Plattner has found himself embroiled in yet another scandal. Correspondent Lisa Dwyer reports.
1: A woman who previously dated Maine Senate candidate Graham Plattner says he drunkenly forced her to have sex after she told him to stop in 2021. Jenny Rassicott told Politico that she'd been in an on-and-off relationship with Plattner, but says she cut off contact after that night and told him the incident was not consensual. Plattner posted a video on his social media campaign account saying,
2: "Any accusation of non-consensual behavior is categorically false."
1: Plattner has canceled a number of town halls.
2: "Regardless of the inaccuracy of the reporting, but mindful the political reality will inflict, we are taking the time to reflect on the best path forward."
1: Plattner is seeking to unseat Maine's Republican Senator Susan Collins. I'm Lisa Dwyer.
0: A New York man is suing officials at Immigration and Customs Enforcement, alleging they violated his First Amendment rights. Correspondent Sue Aller has details.
3: Federal immigration officers are facing a lawsuit after a New York man says ICE agents showed up at his house over an email criticizing the agency. David Strever, a U.S. citizen from Rochester, claims his First Amendment rights were violated after officers visited his home while he was traveling overseas. Strever's attorney, Adam Steinbaugh, from the Foundation for Individual Rights and Expression, says the email was protected by political speech.
4: "You have rights to criticize the government. You have rights to contact the government and share your views."
3: According to the lawsuit filed Monday, the email sent in January to then-ICE Director Todd Lyons called the official a monstrous human being and said he would never know peace. ICE considered the message a threat and left a warning notice with Strever's wife.
4: "But the First Amendment also protects against forms of retaliation other than arrest."
3: He says the issue is not just about arrest, but government retaliation.
4: "A true threat which is not protected by the First Amendment is a serious expression of an intent to commit violence. But there's nothing like that in this email."
3: The Department of Homeland Security denies it's trying to suppress free speech, saying anyone who threatens law enforcement officers will face consequences. I'm Sue Aller.
0: Charlie Kirk's family was present at the courthouse where prosecutors are laying out the evidence that they have to prove to the judge that they're ready to go to trial. Correspondent Hannah Schoenbaum reports Kirk's family had to step out of the courtroom several times to gather themselves.
5: "I'm here outside the 4th District Courthouse in Provo, Utah, where the man accused of killing Charlie Kirk is present for the first day of his week-long preliminary hearing in the murder case. Also present in court are Kirk's parents, Robert and Catherine, and his widow, Erica Kirk. The president's son, Donald Trump Jr., is also here. We've heard prosecutors bring forth their first witness, a former Utah Valley University police officer who was on duty during the speaking event where Kirk was shot. He is part of a presentation by prosecutors who are trying to convince a judge this week that they have enough evidence against defendant Tyler Robinson to proceed to a trial. Robinson has been sitting with his attorneys, mostly looking forward, taking notes, and the Kirk family has been passing around tissues and at times getting up, leaving the courtroom and trying to collect themselves when they got too emotional and needed a moment."
0: 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It's 11 after. From NATO diplomacy to World Cup drama, President Trump weighs in on two very different global stages when America in the Morning continues after these messages.
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0: With the national forecast on America in the Morning, here's AccuWeather.com meteorologist Matt Rindy.
1: The latest system to shift through the eastern U.S. will continue to cause widespread showers and thunderstorms. The center of the low pressure is just off the northeast coast, with heavier rain expected to continue through southern New England this morning, where another 1 to 2 inches of rain can fall into the early afternoon, and this could lead to more flooding throughout the area. Clouds and rain will keep temperatures in the 60s and 70s. Farther north, high pressure will hold back the rain with increasing sunshine, and temperatures will warm into the 80s in northern New York and northern New England. Farther south, there'll be some afternoon thunderstorms forming through much of Virginia, southward to North Carolina, and a few of those storms will be strong with damaging winds possible, but there can also be very heavy rain leading to flash flooding. Though the rest of the southeast, there will be some scattered afternoon storms. There will be more hit or miss, but could still provide a drenching. Then farther west, a system over Arkansas will cause some showers and thunderstorms for the state, and also farther to the south into Louisiana, and then into Mississippi and western Tennessee. The slow nature of the movement of these storms could increase the risk for flash flooding across the area. Another system moving out of the Rockies and into the northern plains will spark a round of heavier thunderstorms from eastern Montana into the Dakotas and Minnesota, and a few of those storms could contain damaging winds and hail along with heavier rain. More showers and thunderstorms also bubble up over the rest of southern Idaho into Wyoming and southward into the Four Corners. It will be quiet across the west coast with more sunshine, but the heat will be building. That's the weather across America. It will be a cloudy, rainy, and cool day in Boston, Massachusetts with a high of 68. Phoenix, Arizona will have the heat with sunshine and a high of 113. That's the nation's weather. I'm AccuWeather.com meteorologist Matt Rindy.
0: 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Correspondent Sungmin Kim reports President Trump will travel to Turkey to take part in the NATO summit at the request of the Turkish president.
2: One thing that we do expect to see is a bilateral meeting between President Trump and President Erdogan. And a lot of that meeting is going to be centered on the issue of fighter jets. This is an issue that has been long running. What it boils down to is that Turkey wants to buy these F-35 fighter jets that the U.S. possesses. But Turkey has a separate Russian missile defense system that the U.S. is worried about, basically that the information about the F-35 jets' capabilities could make its way back to Russia because Turkey has this Russian missile system. And this has been a very contentious factor in the U.S. and Turkey relationship, even though President Trump and President Erdogan are very personally friendly themselves. So we'll see if there's any resolution to that issue. President Trump hinted that he could be coming with a gift for President Erdogan in Ankara at the summit. And this was in response to a question where he was asking, what will you do about those F-35 jets?
0: While speaking with reporters, President Trump weighed in on the growing controversy of a red card reversal at the World Cup. Correspondent Ed Donahue has more.
3: At the White House, President Trump took credit for getting FIFA to review a red card issued against U.S. star Flo Balogun at the World Cup.
4: I thought it was two great athletes that crashed into each other and got entangled. That was not a guy punching somebody in the face.
3: The president says he spoke to FIFA's president, Gianni Infantino, and asked for a second look and nothing else.
4: I think it would have had a big stain. And I related just that feel. I didn't tell him what to do. I can't tell him what to do. And I don't believe he made the decision. I think it was a committee that made the decision. And they made the right decision.
3: Infantino insists it was an independent decision. The UEFA soccer body in Europe is calling FIFA's move incomprehensible and unjustifiable. Balogun planted his cleated foot on the ankle of a Bosnian defender during the U.S. Round of 32 match. Ed Donahue, Washington.
0: Team USA was eliminated during the Round of 16 yesterday after losing to Belgium 4-1. It's 17.

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6: America in the Morning continues now. It's 19 after. AI once again gives Wall Street a boost. With Tuesday Business, Seth Soutell has a look at the markets.
7: I'm Seth Soutell, and this is the AP Markets Report. Stocks closed higher on Wall Street with some help from a rebound in AI-related stocks. The S&P 500 rose 0.7% Monday. Gains for several big AI stocks, including chipmaker Broadcom, outweighed losses in other parts of the market. The S&P is back within 1% of the all-time high it set in early June. The NASDAQ Composite climbed 1.1%. The Dow added 155 points, or 0.3%, to its latest record. Treasury yields fell a bit in the bond market. The yield on the 10-year Treasury slipped to 4.47%. Seth Soutell, New York.
6: Microsoft says it will cut 4,800 jobs, accounting for about 2% of its global workforces. In addition to the cuts, the tech giant also announced plans to overhaul its Xbox business and divest up to 5 gaming studios as it looks to cut costs after years of heavy investment into the gaming division. Despite spending tens of billions of dollars to expand the Xbox, including several high-profile acquisitions, Xbox has struggled to keep up with its competitors Sony and Nintendo. Microsoft shares were down 1.4% on Monday. Walmart says that after receiving a request from President Trump, they will begin to cut prices on many summer barbecue favorites, including meat, chips, and sodas. In a statement, Walmart said it will cut the price on 1 pound of 73% ground beef by about 12%. It also says it will lower the prices on items including Coke and Pepsi products, but did not say how much that discount would be. President Trump took to Truth Social to praise the decision, saying, quote, "This is a huge deal for the many millions of Americans who smartly shop at Walmart, which is a truly patriotic company." End quote. The price cuts mark a shift from last year when Walmart warned that tariffs would push prices higher. America in the Morning continues. The U.S. Supreme Court says Texas can enforce a law limiting children's ability to buy or download apps while the legal process plays out. Correspondent Clayton Neville explains.
8: The Texas App Store Accountability Act requires app stores and developers to verify users' ages and to get parental consent before making app store purchases. The law was reinstated by an appeals court last month after being temporarily paused by a Texas-based federal judge in December. Critics of the legislation, which include big tech companies like Google and Apple, contend that the law restricts children's ability to access tools that let them participate in free speech. The Supreme Court was asked last month for an emergency ruling blocking the law while litigation continues in the lower courts, but on Monday, the High Court denied those requests, allowing the state to enforce the law for the time being. I'm Clayton Neville.
6: It's 23 past. A college football workout ends in tragedy. A former coach faces criminal charges. That when America in the Morning continues after these messages.

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5: Now 25 past, welcome back. You're with America in the Morning. A former strength and conditioning coach at Bucknell University has been charged in the death of a football player who collapsed during training. Calvin Dickey was a freshman who was recruited to play lineman positions and suffered from a medical condition that increased his risk of serious injury following extreme exertion. He was in a training session in 2024 led by Mark Kulbis, who told him and other football players to do 100 up-downs. Kulbis was the only coach in the room during the training, had been informed of Dickey's medical condition, and had received training from the school on it. During the exercise, Dickey began to struggle, then passed out. He was taken to the hospital, where he died 2 days later. An autopsy found that his death had been caused by the exercise, along with his medical condition. Mark Kulbis has now been charged with felony aggravated hazing and misdemeanor counts of involuntary manslaughter, reckless endangerment, and hazing. Shifting gears, Prince Harry has returned to the UK for a week-long visit to raise awareness for the Invictus Games. Correspondent Charles de Ledesma reports the trip has sparked buzz over whether Meghan and the kids will also join him.
6: King Charles III's strange son is travelling to the land of his birth for a series of charity engagements that begin Tuesday. But for most royal watchers, that's just background noise. For the past 10 days, British tabloids and news broadcasts have been filled with speculation about whether Harry's wife, Meghan, will accompany him and, more importantly, whether they'll bring their two children, Prince Archie and Princess Lilibet, so they can finally get to know Grandpa Charles. But everything's up in the air as Harry seeks to arrange protection for his family after a government meeting refused to authorise taxpayer-funded security. Charles de Ledesma, London.
5: It was on this date in 1954 that a young man by the name of Elvis Presley went to a Memphis radio station, WHBQ, and changed rock history by playing Elvis' very first Sun recording, That's All Right. America in the Morning for Tuesday, July 7th, 2026, is produced by Alexander Hinton. I'm John Trout. 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
5: This is America in the Morning from Westwood One. I'm John Trout. Coming up this half hour,
21: the shocking allegation that threatens to sink a Democratic Socialist candidate.
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23: Charlie Kirk's widow faces his alleged killer in court.
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25: President Donald Trump says he's building a granite helipad on the White House South Lawn. I'm Josh Boak.
26: Four people, including a police officer, were killed in a shooting in Ohio. I'm Julie Walker.
5: Plus, the USA's World Cup performance, that in sports with Robert Workman. 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

0: 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Here's AccuWeather.com meteorologist Matt Rindy.
1: A system will be moving out of the Rockies into the Northern Plains, producing heavier thunderstorms from eastern Montana into the Dakotas and Minnesota, and a few of those storms could contain damaging winds, hail, along with heavier rain, maybe even a tornado, and then we'll have more showers and thunderstorms also bubbling up over the rest of southern Idaho into Wyoming and then southward to the Four Corners. It's going to be a quiet day along the west coast with more sunshine, but the heat will be building with highs well into the 90s across the interior parts of Washington and Oregon, with a few 100s as well, and then climbing into the 110s as you head into the desert southwest. A storm just off the northeast coast will cause widespread showers and thunderstorms, with heavier rain expected to continue through parts of southern New England this morning, where another 1 to 2 inches of rain can fall. That will last into the early afternoon, and this could lead to some more flooding throughout the area. Clouds and rain will keep temperatures in the 60s and 70s. As you head farther north, there will be more sunshine as high pressure holds the rain back, and temperatures will warm into the 80s through northern New York into northern New England. Farther south, there will be some afternoon thunderstorms along the same system through much of Virginia into North Carolina, and a few of those storms could be strong with damaging winds possible, and there also could be some heavy rain with local flash flooding. And the rest of the southeast will have scattered afternoon thunderstorms, and while there'll be more hit or miss, there could still be some drenching rainfall. And then farther west of that, there'll be a system over Arkansas, which will cause more showers and thunderstorms for the state. And then farther to the south into Louisiana, and then into Mississippi and western Tennessee. And the slow nature of these storms could produce some flash flooding as well. That's the nation's weather. I'm AccuWeather.com meteorologist Matt Rindy.
0: 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I'm John Trout. Maine Democratic U.S. Senate candidate Graham Plattner is facing mounting pressure to end his campaign after a woman publicly accused him of sexual assault. Correspondent Joan Jones has the latest.
2: Plattner has denied the allegation, calling it false and politically motivated.
3: Regardless of the inaccuracy of the reporting, but mindful of the political reality it will inflict, we are taking the time to reflect on the best path forward.
2: The sexual assault allegation is made by a woman who dated Graham Plattner on and off for more than 2 years. She tells Politico in late 2021, Plattner entered her home while drunk and forced himself on her.
4: He was heavily intoxicated, had intentions with me, and wasn't listening when I said no. So I remember very specifically saying, I'm not into this. I remember that the most.
2: CNN's Jake Tapper on the question being asked by many Americans.
5: Why did you ultimately decide to do it? Why come forward?
4: A few reasons. One of the biggest ones is that I think that there are a lot of men in this world relying on the silence of women.
2: The Democratic Senatorial Campaign Committee said today that Plattner needs to withdraw right away and allow voters to choose a new candidate. And if he doesn't, they will not continue to fund his campaign. Now, Plattner has postponed several campaign events. He says he's taking time to consider the future of his campaign. Under Maine election rules, Democrats have a limited window to choose a replacement nominee if he does withdraw. For America in the Morning, I'm Joan Jones.
0: Correspondent Lisa Dwyer reports an upstate New York resident is suing after being questioned by ICE investigators over comments made in an email.
6: Upstate New York resident David Strever is suing U.S. Immigration and Customs Enforcement for sending federal officers to his house with a warning over an email he sent Todd Lyons. Strever was on a trip to Finland when two officers showed up at his home in June, presenting his wife with a warning notice indicating that that email was considered a threat. Agents also showed up at a hotel in New York City when he returned. Homeland Security Secretary Mark Wayne Mullen says allegations that they are attempting to squash free speech is categorically false. Strever's attorneys say the email was clearly within the protection of the First Amendment and in the context of political speech. I'm Lisa Dwyer.
0: A judge in Utah is considering whether there is sufficient evidence to hold a trial for the man accused of last year's assassination of conservative political activist Charlie Kirk. Correspondent Clayton Neville is following the case.
7: The preliminary hearing's expected to last 5 days. Tyler Robinson hasn't entered a plea and could face the death penalty if convicted in the case. Monday's hearing in Provo, Utah, marked the first time that Charlie Kirk's widow, Erica Kirk, and his parents have appeared in the same courtroom as Robinson. The suspect accused of shooting Kirk during a rally on the Utah Valley University campus last September. Robinson's lead defense attorney, Catherine Nestor, cross-examined former Utah Valley University police officer Chris Bagley about so-called security gaps on the day of the shooting.
8: So you can see a towel, but you can't see an actual gun.
9: I don't know
8: gun.
9: If it was a towel or a blanket. I don't know what it was.
8: But you can't see an actual gun.
9: No, like an object, like a form of a gun, like a long object.
7: Former Utah State Bureau of Investigation agent David Hull described video evidence documenting the moments after the shooting.
10: Mr. Kirk's detail, his own security team, removed him from the scene whilst administering first aid, and they conducted what would be called a hasty transport to Panogos Hospital.
7: He testified that a massive number of tips came in after the shot was fired.
10: Cell phone videos were coming in. If you imagine there's 3,000 people at an event and everybody has a cell phone, there was a lot of information that people were willing to share with us.
7: Erica Kirk and her in-laws temporarily left the courtroom when Bagley described the shooting itself. Donald Trump Jr., a close friend of Kirk's, was also seen in the courtroom. Later this week, evidence expected to include a videotape statement by Robinson's former roommate. I'm Clayton Neville.
0: It's 18 till. When we return on America in the Morning, the White House getting another makeover. What's changing at 1600 Pennsylvania Avenue after these messages?

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11: It's 16 before the hour. Welcome back. You're with America in the Morning. I'm John Trout. Correspondent Josh Boak reports President Trump is planning to make more changes to the White House grounds.
12: President Donald Trump says he's building a granite helipad on the White House South Lawn, insisting that the landing area is needed to accommodate new and more powerful presidential choppers. Confirmation comes as construction crews had already begun working on the helipad.
13: When you land on the grass, it's not that the grass gets discolored, it gets ripped out. So now we're building a helipad, beautiful helipad, and it's got the seal of the White House on it in granite.
12: Trump says the project would be privately funded by Sikorsky Aircraft and estimated its cost at up to $6 million. Some of Trump's major White House construction projects have relied on public money, even when the president initially suggested otherwise. It's the latest major construction project he has overseen at the White House. I'm Josh Boak.
11: An Ohio police officer has died in the line of duty after responding to a 911 call. With details, here's correspondent Julie Walker.
14: Four people, including a police officer, were killed in a Sunday night shooting in Ohio. Wayne County Sheriff Tom Ballinger says it began with a 911 call about gunshots fired at a home in Rittman, which is about 40 miles south of Cleveland. When it was over, one police officer was dead, two other officers and a police dog were injured. The suspect was also dead along with two other people.
15: Roughly around 9:30 or so, our dispatch center received 911 call of some type of disturbance and shots fired. Officers responded to the area and immediately started taking fire.
14: That audio, courtesy WEWS News. I'm Julie Walker.
11: At least one Capitol riot suspect will not be allowed to utilize the pardons issued by President Trump. Correspondent Ed Donahue explains.
16: A judge ruled not all Capitol riot suspects are covered under President Trump's pardons. Brian Cole Jr. is charged with planting pipe bombs near the national headquarters of the Democratic and Republican parties on the eve of the January 6, 2021 riot. Federal Judge Amir Ali noted the president's blanket pardons for rioters explicitly applied only to people who were convicted of crimes related to the attack. Cole was arrested nearly a year after the mass pardons were issued, so the judge concluded they don't apply to him. Prosecutors have said Cole confessed after his arrest, telling FBI agents he felt bewildered by conspiracy theories related to the 2020 presidential election, and something just snapped. A trial date has not been set. Ed Donahue, Washington.
11: Toyota Motors announced it's investing $3.6 billion to move the production of the Tacoma pickup truck from a plant in Tijuana, Mexico, to its manufacturing campus in San Antonio, Texas. The move is expected to generate 2,000 new jobs at the facility and roughly double the size of the existing plant by 2030. The announcement comes less than a week after the Trump administration confirmed it would not automatically extend its trade pact with Canada and Mexico, opting to conduct an annual review. A Toyota spokesperson said the company will continue to produce some Tacoma pickups at another Mexico-based plant. Shifting gears, Cuba's electric system suffered a countrywide blackout. Correspondent Jennifer King reports the country's currently under an oil embargo imposed by President Trump.
5: An island-wide blackout is hitting the 10 million residents of Cuba. At night, the streets are plunged into darkness. Lena May's father usually cooks the rice on an electric stove when the power is on. She says she told her dad they had to buy charcoal because otherwise they'll starve. Fuel reserves have been dwindling since President Trump threatened tariffs on any country that provides oil to the island. A delivery by a Russian tanker back in March ran out by the end of April. As for health care, Mario Cruz with the World Health Organization says over 100,000 surgeries have been postponed, including those for pediatric patients. Like many Cubans, 33-year-old Mario Pedroso was resigned about the total blackout. Oil hasn't come in here for a while, he says, and we have no way to solve the problem. We have to resist, as we Cubans say. That's all. I'm Jennifer King.
11: Correspondent Charles de Ledesma reports Russia has attacked Kyiv again just days after the deadliest attack on the capital this year.
17: Russia launched waves of missiles and drones targeting Kyiv early Monday. This killed at least 11 people, authorities say, hours after Ukraine's president had warned that a large-scale attack was imminent. At least another 60 people were wounded, according to local officials, as emergency workers combed through rubble looking for survivors at residential high-rise buildings. Pavel Koltsev, an internally displaced person from the Russian-occupied Donbass region, recalls that after the strike, he dug at the rubble to pull his wife out. This is a nightmare, he says. His son was also injured. Let them go to hell, Putin and all of them, he adds. While Kristina Payetskaya, a Russian-speaking resident of Kyiv, tells the AP, from first to third floors, everything was on fire. We live on the 19th floor and all the windows were blown out and the whole house was in smoke. Explosions had echoed across the city as civilians sought shelter in metro stations. I'm Charles Deledesma.
11: 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Your money, your move. Here's Robert Workman.
18: World Cup 2026, Belgium blasted the U.S. 4-1 in Seattle last night, the third and final host nation eliminated in as many days. After the ninth-ranked Belgians took the lead 9 minutes in, Malik Tillman tied it with a beautiful free kick, but that surge lasted barely a minute, Belgium taking advantage of shoddy U.S. defense and mental errors in their own end. Belgium will meet Spain in the quarterfinals, the number two team in the world rankings, got a stoppage time goal to edge Portugal 1-0 in Dallas, probably the final World Cup appearance of Cristiano Ronaldo. The last two spots in the quarterfinals will be decided today. World number one Argentina and Egypt meet in Atlanta, then it's Switzerland and Colombia clashing in Vancouver. Baseball, the Mets nip the Braves 7-6 in 10 innings. Juan Soto put New York on top with a three-run homer in the top of the ninth. Matt Olson tied it with a two-run shot in the home half. Luis Torrens doubled in two runs in the top of the 10th. Then Atlanta loaded the bases before falling short. Dodgers blew an early five-run lead but came back to edge the Rockies 8-7 in 10 innings. Nationals outlasted the Astros 12-11. Houston had a five-run lead early. Washington then scored five times in the third and six more in the fifth, capped by a James Wood grand slam.
19: Yeah, I mean, guys battle every at-bat. Doesn't really matter the score. So We just put together a bunch of good at-bats, and we're able to put a bunch of runs up.
18: Elliot Ramos had two taters and five ribs as the Giants blasted the Blue Jays 10-1. Yankees deflected the Rays 5-1. Jose Caballero homered twice for New York.
20: I always play around with that, but it's a real thing. I always think that every player should think the same way. That's why we're in the big leagues, because we're the best.
18: That's just the Yanks' second win in the last 11 games. Diamondbacks blanked the Padres 8-0. Brandon Fought and the Fighters scattered eight hits. Max Kepler homered and drove in four. Royals hit four homers as they flattened the Phillies 15-1, three of the dingers and nine of the runs coming off ace Christopher Sanchez, the worst outing of his career. Brewers rallied past the Cardinals 4-3, Bryce Turang with a big hit.
21: This locker room's bought into we're winning games, so we'll figure out any way how we can win a game or whatever. If we could walk home with a win every night, then that's what we're going to try to do.
18: At Wimbledon, Americans Madison Keys and Ashlyn Kruger were ousted in the fourth round, leaving just two U.S. players into the quarterfinals. And as luck would have it, they face each other today. Four seed Jessica Pegula and seven seed Coco Gauff. Men's quarters today, number one and defending champion Yannick Sinner against unseeded German Jan-Lennard Struff. And third seed Canadian Felix Auger-Aliassime meets number seven Novak Djokovic, still seeking that record 25th Grand Slam title. That's Tuesday Sports.
11: Thank you, Robert. It's 7 till. One Hollywood legend is taking his final bow with a very presidential twist when America in the Morning continues after these messages.

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7: It's 5 till. Welcome back. You're with America in the Morning. President Trump rang the opening bell of the stock market from the Oval Office on Monday. The first-of-its-kind ceremony was organized to celebrate the first day of trading after the launch of Trump Accounts, a new kind of individual retirement account for children, on July 4th.
8: Children that are born without money, without any money, great parents, they can have everything, can be great, but they have no money. They can become very wealthy children at 18, and they can flip it over, or their people can flip it over into other vehicles at a certain age so that they don't take it out. I would recommend they probably don't take it out, but they can have a lot of money, especially if the market continues.
7: The president was joined by executives from companies on the exchange, White House officials, and Senator Ted Cruz, who helped him champion the legislation that created the Trump accounts. Actor Rob Reiner made a presidential cameo for his final on-screen appearance. With more, here's correspondent Kevin Carr.
9: Rob Reiner, who passed away in December, made a surprise cameo over the weekend. The Princess Bride director shot a scene for Larry David's HBO series Life, Larry, and the Pursuit of Unhappiness last fall, about a month before he and his wife were found dead in their Brentwood home. Reiner played George Washington, giving his farewell address, declining to run for a third term.
10: No man should serve more than two terms as president.
9: Reiner, as Washington, even suggests a constitutional amendment for term limits. Larry David, playing a colonial villager, responds.
11: Well, what if there's some in office, some narcissistic who doesn't follow the Constitution?
9: Reiner and David go back and forth predicting current events.
10: I would suggest that after every presidential election, there be a peaceful transfer of power.
11: Yes, yes. Anyone who won't accept the results of a free and fair election is a sociopath.
9: Other topics touched upon include illegal emoluments, the January 6th insurrection, ICE crackdowns, attacks on universities and the free press, and even the Epstein scandal. Eventually, another Trump critic, Jimmy Kimmel, appeared as a possible voice of reason.
12: Are you suggesting that the president would take the time to challenge anyone who dare make fun of him? As if he were a big baby.
9: The scene eventually devolves into chaos, with Reiner as Washington giving up trying to reassure the people. I'm Kevin Carr.
7: It was on this date in 1969 that George Harrison, Paul McCartney, and Ringo Starr gathered at Abbey Road Studios to record the timeless Beatles track, Here Comes the Sun. That's our show for today, Tuesday, July 7th, 2026. America in the Morning is produced by Alexander Hinton. I'm John Trout. This is Westwood One.
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22: ABC News. I'm Sherry Preston. President Trump landing this hour in Ankara, Turkey, where he will meet with NATO leaders. ABC's Karen Travers has just landed with him.
23: There have been two big things over the last several months that have really tested the relationship with the United States and the NATO alliance. First, the war with Iran. The president was really putting pressure on countries in NATO to get involved in the war effort. And they made it very clear this was not their war to fight. And then when the president had threatened to take Greenland, they rallied around Greenland sovereignty. And this was an issue of, you know, standing by Denmark as a NATO country.
22: Explosions rocking Damascus, Syria today as French President Emmanuel Macron met with his Syrian counterpart. 18 people were wounded. The man the Democrats had hoped would lead them to victory in the main Senate race is facing sexual assault charges from a former girlfriend.
24: Graham Platner had survived a number of other controversies. He has a tattoo of an image that appears to be a Nazi symbol on his chest that he later had covered up. There was another ex-girlfriend of Graham Platner's who accused him of abusive behavior, which he denied. And through most of it, Democrats have largely stuck by him because this is a critical race for them if they want to take back power in the Senate. But when these allegations broke and Platner denies them, they changed the race substantially.
22: ABC's Jay O'Brien. A driving rainstorm in New Jersey causing the roof of a BJ's Wholesale to collapse under the weight of the water and leaving flooding in numerous places.
25: I opened my door. I'm flooded. I don't even know what I'm going to do right now. Like, this is crazy.
22: I was in Camden County. U.S. men's national team losing to Belgium 4-1 in the World Cup last night. The match amplified by the red card suspension and then unsuspension of striker Florian Balogun. President Trump denying he told the head of FIFA to reverse the red card. You're listening to ABC News.
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22: Far-right French leader Marine Le Pen's political future is on the line as a Paris appeals court rules on her eligibility to run in the next presidential election. She is appealing a March 2025 fraud conviction against her. Hamas says it has dissolved its government in Gaza and is preparing to transfer power to a technocratic committee backed by the UN as part of the U.S.-brokered ceasefire deal. It's not clear if the shift will lead to any real change, and Hamas has not yet promised to disarm. Have you got a new baby? If so, you're eligible for $1,000 in a Trump account. New bank accounts for children under 18 that get special tax advantages. With some of the rules, here's ABC Senior White House Correspondent Selena Wang.
0: Right now, you sign up by opting in on IRS Form 4547 when you file your tax returns, but the administration has just announced that soon parents will be able to sign up at the hospital right after their babies are born as they're signing up for their baby's social security numbers. Again, only babies born between 2025 and 2028 get that one-time $1,000 contribution from the government, but any child under 18 can have this tax advantage savings account.
22: Despite a recent drop in jet fuel prices, airline tickets so far are not following suit. Experts tell the Wall Street Journal that because travelers are still buying, keeping demand high, the prices are up as well. The shutdown of budget airline Spirit's also reducing pressure on other airlines to cut their prices. Sherry Preston, ABC News.
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7: This is America in the Morning from Westwood One. Good morning, I'm John Trout. It's Tuesday, July 7th, 2026. Here's what's coming up on America in the Morning.
4: A woman who previously dated Maine Senate candidate Graham Plattner says he drunkenly forced her to have sex. I'm Lisa Dwyer.
5: He criticized ICE in an email. Now a Rochester, New York man is taking the agency to court. I'm Sue Aller.
8: At the White House, President Trump took credit for getting FIFA to review a red card issued against U.S. star Flo Balogun, Ed Donahue, Washington.
15: The U.S. High Court weighs in on Texas's age verification law for mobile apps. I'm Clayton Neville.
28: King Charles III's strange son is traveling to the land of his birth, Charles de Bledesma, London.
7: All ahead on America in the Morning.

0: It's 7 after. Maine Democrat Senate candidate Graham Plattner has found himself embroiled in yet another scandal. Correspondent Lisa Dwyer reports.
1: A woman who previously dated Maine Senate candidate Graham Plattner says he drunkenly forced her to have sex after she told him to stop in 2021. Jenny Rassicot told Politico that she'd been in an on-and-off relationship with Plattner, but says she cut off contact after that night and told him the incident was not consensual. Plattner posted a video on his social media campaign account saying,
2: "Any accusation of non-consensual behavior is categorically false."
1: Plattner has canceled a number of town halls.
2: "Regardless of the inaccuracy of the reporting, but mindful the political reality will inflict, we are taking the time to reflect on the best path forward."
1: Plattner is seeking to unseat Maine's Republican Senator Susan Collins. I'm Lisa Dwyer.
0: A New York man is suing officials at Immigration and Customs Enforcement, alleging they violated his First Amendment rights. Correspondent Sue Aller has details.
3: Federal immigration officers are facing a lawsuit after a New York man says ICE agents showed up at his house over an email criticizing the agency. David Strever, a U.S. citizen from Rochester, claims his First Amendment rights were violated after officers visited his home while he was traveling overseas. Strever's attorney, Adam Steinbaugh, from the Foundation for Individual Rights and Expression, says the email was protected by political speech.
4: "You have rights to criticize the government. You have rights to contact the government and share your views."
3: According to the lawsuit filed Monday, the email sent in January to then-ICE Director Todd Lyons called the official a monstrous human being and said he would never know peace. ICE considered the message a threat and left a warning notice with Strever's wife.
4: "But the First Amendment also protects against forms of retaliation other than arrest."
3: He says the issue is not just about arrest, but government retaliation.
4: "A true threat which is not protected by the First Amendment is a serious expression of an intent to commit violence. But there's nothing like that in this email."
3: The Department of Homeland Security denies it's trying to suppress free speech, saying anyone who threatens law enforcement officers will face consequences. I'm Sue Aller.
0: Charlie Kirk's family was present at the courthouse where prosecutors are laying out the evidence that they have to prove to the judge that they're ready to go to trial. Correspondent Hannah Schoenbaum reports Kirk's family had to step out of the courtroom several times to gather themselves.
5: "I'm here outside the 4th District Courthouse in Provo, Utah, where the man accused of killing Charlie Kirk is present for the first day of his week-long preliminary hearing in the murder case. Also present in court are Kirk's parents, Robert and Catherine, and his widow, Erica Kirk. The president's son, Donald Trump Jr., is also here. We've heard prosecutors bring forth their first witness, a former Utah Valley University police officer who was on duty during the speaking event where Kirk was shot. He is part of a presentation by prosecutors who are trying to convince a judge this week that they have enough evidence against defendant Tyler Robinson to proceed to a trial. Robinson has been sitting with his attorneys, mostly looking forward, taking notes, and the Kirk family has been passing around tissues and at times getting up, leaving the courtroom and trying to collect themselves when they got too emotional and needed a moment."
0: 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It's 11 after. From NATO diplomacy to World Cup drama, President Trump weighs in on two very different global stages when America in the Morning continues after these messages.
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0: 70s. Farther north, high pressure will hold back the rain with increasing sunshine, and temperatures will warm into the 80s in northern New York and northern New England. Farther south, there'll be some afternoon thunderstorms forming through much of Virginia, southward to North Carolina, and a few of those storms will be strong with damaging winds possible, but there could also be very heavy rain leading to flash flooding. Though the rest of the southeast, there will be some scattered afternoon storms. There will be more hit or miss, but could still provide a drenching. Then farther west, a system over Arkansas will cause some showers and thunderstorms for the state, and also farther to the south into Louisiana, and then into Mississippi and western Tennessee. The slow nature of the movement of these storms could increase the risk for flash flooding across the area. Another system moving out of the Rockies and into the northern plains will spark a round of heavier thunderstorms from eastern Montana into the Dakotas and Minnesota, and a few of those storms could contain damaging winds and hail along with heavier rain. More showers and thunderstorms also bubble up over the rest of southern Idaho into Wyoming and southward into the Four Corners. It will be quiet across the west coast with more sunshine, but the heat will be building. That's the weather across America. It will be a cloudy, rainy, and cool day in Boston, Massachusetts with a high of 68. Phoenix, Arizona will have the heat with sunshine and a high of 113. That's the nation's weather. I'm AccuWeather.com meteorologist Matt Rindy.
1: 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Correspondent Sung Min Kim reports President Trump will travel to Turkey to take part in the NATO summit at the request of the Turkish president.
2: One thing that we do expect to see is a bilateral meeting between President Trump and President Erdogan. And a lot of that meeting is going to be centered on the issue of fighter jets. This is an issue that has been long running. What it boils down to is that Turkey wants to buy these F-35 fighter jets that the U.S. possesses. But Turkey has a separate Russian missile defense system that the U.S. is worried about, basically that the information about the F-35 jets' capabilities could make its way back to Russia because Turkey has this Russian missile system. And this has been a very contentious factor in the U.S. and Turkey relationship, even though President Trump and President Erdogan are very personally friendly themselves. So we'll see if there's any resolution to that issue. President Trump hinted that he could be coming with a gift for President Erdogan in Ankara at the summit. And this was in response to a question where he was asking, what will you do about those F-35 jets?
1: While speaking with reporters, President Trump weighed in on the growing controversy of a red card reversal at the World Cup. Correspondent Ed Donahue has more.
3: At the White House, President Trump took credit for getting FIFA to review a red card issued against U.S. star Flo Balogun at the World Cup.
4: I thought it was two great athletes that crashed into each other and got entangled. That was not a guy punching somebody in the face.
3: The president says he spoke to FIFA's president, Gianni Infantino, and asked for a second look and nothing else.
4: I think it would have had a big stain. And I related just that feel. I didn't tell him what to do. I can't tell him what to do. And I don't believe he made the decision. I think it was a committee that made the decision. And they made the right decision.
3: Infantino insists it was an independent decision. The UEFA soccer body in Europe is calling FIFA's move incomprehensible and unjustifiable. Balogun planted his cleated foot on the ankle of a Bosnian defender during the U.S. Round of 32 match. Ed Donahue, Washington.
1: Team USA was eliminated during the Round of 16 yesterday after losing to Belgium 4-1. It's 17 past. When we return on America in the Morning, a presidential request could mean cheaper burgers, chips, and soft drinks for your next summer cookout. After these messages.

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5: America in the Morning continues now. It's 19 after. AI once again gives Wall Street a boost. With Tuesday Business, Seth Soutell has a look at the markets.
6: I'm Seth Soutell, and this is the AP Markets Report. Stocks closed higher on Wall Street with some help from a rebound in AI-related stocks. The S&P 500 rose 0.7% Monday. Gains for several big AI stocks, including chipmaker Broadcom, outweighed losses in other parts of the market. The S&P is back within 1% of the all-time high it set in early June. The NASDAQ Composite climbed 1.1%. The Dow added 155 points, or 0.3%, to its latest record. Treasury yields fell a bit in the bond market. The yield on the 10-year Treasury slipped to 4.47%. Seth Soutell, New York.
5: Microsoft says it will cut 4,800 jobs, accounting for about 2% of its global workforces. In addition to the cuts, the tech giant also announced plans to overhaul its Xbox business and divest up to 5 gaming studios as it looks to cut costs after years of heavy investment into the gaming division. Despite spending tens of billions of dollars to expand the Xbox, including several high-profile acquisitions, Xbox has struggled to keep up with its competitors Sony and Nintendo. Microsoft shares were down 1.4% on Monday. Walmart says that after receiving a request from President Trump, they will begin to cut prices on many summer barbecue favorites, including meat, chips, and sodas. In a statement, Walmart said it will cut the price on 1 pound of 73% ground beef by about 12%. It also says it will lower the prices on items including Coke and Pepsi products, but did not say how much that discount would be. President Trump took to Truth Social to praise the decision, saying, quote, "This is a huge deal for the many millions of Americans who smartly shop at Walmart, which is a truly patriotic company." End quote. The price cuts mark a shift from last year when Walmart warned that tariffs would push prices higher. America in the Morning continues. The U.S. Supreme Court says Texas can enforce a law limiting children's ability to buy or download apps while the legal process plays out. Correspondent Clayton Neville explains.
7: The Texas App Store Accountability Act requires app stores and developers to verify users' ages and to get parental consent before making app store purchases. The law was reinstated by an appeals court last month after being temporarily paused by a Texas-based federal judge in December. Critics of the legislation, which include big tech companies like Google and Apple, contend that the law restricts children's ability to access tools that let them participate in free speech. The Supreme Court was asked last month for an emergency ruling blocking the law while litigation continues in the lower courts, but on Monday, the High Court denied those requests, allowing the state to enforce the law for the time being. I'm Clayton Neville.
5: It's 23 past. A college football workout ends in tragedy. A former coach faces criminal charges. That, when America in the Morning continues after these messages.

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5: A former strength and conditioning coach at Bucknell University has been charged in the death of a football player who collapsed during training. Calvin Dickey was a freshman who was recruited to play lineman positions and suffered from a medical condition that increased his risk of serious injury following extreme exertion. He was in a training session in 2024 led by Mark Kulbis, who told him and other football players to do 100 up-downs. Kulbis was the only coach in the room during the training, had been informed of Dickey's medical condition, and had received training from the school on it. During the exercise, Dickey began to struggle, then passed out. He was taken to the hospital, where he died 2 days later. An autopsy found that his death had been caused by the exercise, along with his medical condition. Mark Kulbis has now been charged with felony aggravated hazing and misdemeanor counts of involuntary manslaughter, reckless endangerment, and hazing. Shifting gears, Prince Harry has returned to the UK for a week-long visit to raise awareness for the Invictus Games. Correspondent Charles de Ledesma reports the trip has sparked buzz over whether Meghan and the kids will also join him.
6: King Charles III's strange son is travelling to the land of his birth for a series of charity engagements that begin Tuesday. But for most royal watchers, that's just background noise. For the past 10 days, British tabloids and news broadcasts have been filled with speculation about whether Harry's wife, Meghan, will accompany him and, more importantly, whether they'll bring their two children, Prince Archie and Princess Lilibet, so they can finally get to know Grandpa Charles. But everything's up in the air as Harry seeks to arrange protection for his family after a government meeting refused to authorise taxpayer-funded security. Charles de Ledesma, London.
5: It was on this date in 1954 that a young man by the name of Elvis Presley went to a Memphis radio station, WHBQ, and changed rock history by playing Elvis' very first Sun recording, That's All Right. America in the Morning for Tuesday, July 7th, 2026, is produced by Alexander Hinton. I'm John Trout. This is Westwood One.
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15: Good morning, New Mexico. It's 5:32, and today is Tuesday, the 7th of January. I'm sorry, January 7th of July, 7/7/26 today, and it's 5:32 in the morning right now in Albuquerque. Here's the latest news from the 96.3 News Radio KKOB. The temperature right now in Albuquerque, 71 degrees, 69 downtown, looking for a high of 95. Santa Fe at 62 right now and looking for a high of 85 degrees. I'm Sultan Chani Salcedo. Good morning. Well, two people drowned in two separate incidents at Ute Lake in Guay County over the weekend, according to state police. State police say they were called to Ute Lake on Sunday night for a reported drowning after a man had fallen from a boat. The body was recovered on Monday morning. Then late Monday, New Mexico State Police confirmed a second drowning had happened on Saturday. They say on July 4th, around 5:30, officers were called to Ute Lake following reports of a man who had been swimming and did not surface. The second victim's body has yet not been recovered. No additional information has been released, and New Mexico State Police will be out on the lake again today. The family of Michael Lamotte, a 14-year-old killed in a shooting at UNM student housing last year, has notified the university of its intent to seek damages. And they are to claiming that they are giving notice through a public records request that indicates that the family may pursue a wrongful death and premises liability lawsuit. Lamotte was killed during a shooting at the Casas del Rio complex in July of 2025, an incident that led to a lengthy campus lockdown and manhunt. The notice seeks preservation of evidence, including security footage, police records, and documents related to the university's emergency response. New Mexico's Department of Justice says Native American and Hispanic students in Gallup-McKinley County schools face discipline at much higher rates than the students who are not Native American or Hispanic. Here's more from KKLB's Mike Gaba.
16: The findings come from an investigation prompted by community complaints and public reporting. According to the report, the district relies heavily on out-of-school suspensions, resulting in students missing significantly more classroom time than the state average. Investigators found Native American students lost roughly 8 to 10 times as many instructional days as white students, while Hispanic students lost 3 to 4 times as many. Mike Gabin, News Radio, KKOB.
15: KKOB News Time, it's 5:34. The New Mexico Taxation and Revenue Department is holding a series of delinquent property tax auctions across the state during the month of July. Natasha Leyva has the details.
17: The auctions are designed to collect unpaid property taxes on properties that have been delinquent for the last 3 years. Four auctions are scheduled in July, including a stop in Cibola County on July 7th, McKinley County on July 8th, Valencia County on the 14th, and Bernalillo County on July 30th. Officials say registration begins at 8 a.m. on the day of each auction and closes when bidding starts at 10 a.m. Successful bidders may pay in full before the end of the auction. State officials note that any auction can be canceled if delinquent tax accounts are paid before the scheduled sale date. Natasha Leben, News Radio, KKOB.
15: Well, the forecast for today here in Albuquerque, looking for another warm, hot day, 95 for the high. There is a slighter, better chance of some showers, maybe in the late afternoon, a sprinkle or two here around town. And Santa Fe, the high today is 85. Right now in Rio Rancho, it's 70. Up in Santa Fe, it is 62. Here in downtown Albuquerque, it's 69. Stand by for BV, filling in for Bob Clark, and also Candy. We'll have our morning traffic coming up. I'm Sultan Chani Salcedo, 96.3 News Radio, KKOB.
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15: 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Brandon voted for Bob Clark. He's back next week. DC producing. Candy Cruz on traffic. Zoltan in the newsroom here. We get things started on this Tuesday morning. My neck of the woods, we had quite the cool down out in the East Mountains yesterday afternoon, but then no moisture.
20: Oh, such a tease, man.
15: Oh, especially this
20: that
15: time of year.
20: Nonsense.
15: Oh, yeah. But it was
20: at least
15: nice.
20: We get the smell, though.
15: Oh, yeah. There was a smell, and it was raining. I mean, the foothill, did you get any? You're
20: they
15: on the.
20: They said we did. I didn't get any while I was awake, but I go to bed at like 5 because I'm a child.
15: Around the mountains, I think it was raining.
21: They didn't get some in Tijeras.
15: Yes. Yeah. Tijeras, maybe Cedar Crest. But not
20: I knew we were supposed to, so I panicked as soon as I got home and got all the rain barrels finished.
15: Okay.
20: With my fourth attempt at attaching the stupid hose to the bottom of them.
15: Okay.
20: So we'll see if this works.
15: So they're above ground.
20: Yes.
15: Okay.
20: Some more above than others.
15: Okay. Very good.
20: I had to build like this platform and everything to get the water pressure enough so the flow would go uphill. It was the whole thing.
15: Yeah.
20: And it still doesn't really flow well. But
15: I don't know if Bernalillo County has this now, but any new house in Santa Fe County, it's been like this for a few years now, has to have rain barrels.
22: What?
15: It has to have, you have to have the rain barrels.
22: Wow.
20: See, I thought they were giving you a bunch of lip for having rain barrels. That's kind of why I got them. Yeah. But
15: I mean, they say that that it helps.
20: Okay.
15: I'm sure there's some sort of waiver and all that stuff you can get.
20: I don't know why you wouldn't want one. I mean, mosquitoes.
15: I wouldn't mind it, but I would put them in the ground. That way, it won't get blown over and that sort of thing. That's a lot of work to do that too.
20: Yeah, it's a big hole, buddy.
21: That's
20: yeah,
21: an interesting indeed. Rule. I've never heard that.
15: Yeah. All right. Wow. It is 5:38 now. 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
0: Albuquerque Swifties, the JK Bridal Bash hits Cottonwood Mall Saturday, July 11th, starting at 2 p.m. Win AirPods, Taylor Swift, and a chance to win a flyaway trip to see One Republic in L.A. Don't miss this one.
20: All right, now we are starting off looking pretty clear on the streets. No crashes or big backups out there. But the northbound frontage road from Comanche down to Aztec and the Comanche off-ramp are going to be completely closed until about 6 o'clock this morning. Follow the detours they have set up and expect to see delays. I'm Candy Cruz with KKOB Traffic, every 10 minutes on the 7s.
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23: Good morning. A chance for thunderstorms, gusty winds, and rain showers today into the evening. 89 the high in Santa Fe, 96 degrees today in Albuquerque. Tonight, partly cloudy with a low of 60 degrees in Santa Fe, 67 in Albuquerque. We're warming up and drying out through the end of the work week. More on your extended forecast at KOAT.com.
24: Currently in Albuquerque, it is 68 degrees. Santa Fe, 58 at News Radio KQOB.
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24: We've got plenty of tickets for you today. We have got, not now, people, but later, we've got tickets to see Billy Idol.
20: Oh, cool.
24: And that's going to be September 27th, the First Financial Credit Union Amphitheater. And get this, Toto, Christopher Cross, and the Romantics That's August 10th. That's right up your alley, Candy.
20: It's I have a whole playlist called Songs to Drown To.
24: Yeah.
20: And it features many of the aforementioned artists.
24: So we'll be giving... All right, so listen to win Billy Idol tickets at 6 o'clock and 8 o'clock, sometime in those hours this morning. And then keep listening to win... Same person can't win the same stuff, though.
20: Yeah, but, you got to fight me for the other tickets.
24: Keep listening to win Toto, Christopher Cross, and the Romantics at 7 and 9 a.m.
20: Awesome.
24: During those hours this morning here on News Radio KKOB. How about that?
20: Excellent.
24: All right. Today is July 7th. Happy birthday if you're having a birthday today.
20: Is it the 7th?
24: Ringo Starr, 86.
20: Good for you.
24: How about that?
20: Captain Sunglasses.
24: He is my least favorite Beatle. But he is still a Beatle. I give him his credit. He is a Beatle.
20: He does look better. I think he's the best-looking Beatle.
24: Now or all time? Because they always said Paul was the cute one, you know, back in the day.
20: Not a Paul. You're,
24: okay. All right.
20: His hair was too, I don't know, wifty.
24: Wifty?
20: Is that a word?
24: Yeah, I think so. Eve Hewson is 35. You know who Eve Hewson is? Dale?
2: No, I do not.
24: She's Bono's daughter.
2: That's why I don't know.
24: Yeah. Well, she's like an actress now. But
20: aren't they all?
24: Yes. Nepo baby.
20: Had enough of those.
24: Yep. Michelle Kwan.
20: Oh, skater. Olympics.
24: Yes. Yep. She won the silver medal back in the day. Cree Summers, 57. She was Freddie on A Different World a long time ago.
20: Okay.
24: And then now, she was the voice of Penny on Inspector Gadget.
20: No kidding.
24: Cool. Yeah.
20: Oh, I loved Inspector Gadget. Yeah. And that little dog.
24: We found Inspector Gadget on... Candy, I was going to tell you about this. There's this streaming... It's free. It's free streaming service. Okay.
20: That's how
24: I get Candy's attention about stuff. At first, it's free. Right. Now she'll listen. It's called Pluto TV.
2: Yes.
20: Oh, yeah. I've used that before.
24: Yeah. It's stream... And they've got... There's an entire channel of my kids... discovered Garfield. I mean, they knew about Garfield, but the Garfield Saturday morning cartoon show from the 80s and 90s.
20: The best awesome. Garfield.
24: Which
20: the
24: is
20: OG
24: so funny.
20: Garfield.
24: Yes. It is so funny. It's like edgy, too.
20: Yeah.
24: Like they're making fun of people and stuff. Oh, like, God it is bless it, it is really good.
20: I remember being so, like, in disdain of the cartoons that were around when Cisco was born that I actually went and made him watch, like, my old VHS tapes of cartoons because I was like, this new stuff is nonsense. And that was, like, early 2000s, and I was already ticked off at the cartoons.
24: So Pluto TV, they have their own Garfield channel, which is all the old Saturday morning cartoons, and it's just Garfield. And then there's an Inspector Gadget channel.
2: Nice.
20: Man, the Saturday morning cartoons used to be... awesome.
24: With Don Adams. So Don Adams was the voice of Inspector Gadget.
20: Was he really?
24: Yeah.
20: And that was a great show.
24: Yeah. Jim Gaffigan, 60 today.
20: He's awesome as well.
24: 60 for Jim Gaffigan.
2: All right.
24: How about that?
20: He looks a bit 60.
24: Yeah. He looked 60 20 years ago. Yeah. Like he's one of those guys that
20: and
24: always...
20: And just maintained.
24: Yeah. Just maintain it.
20: It's he's the beard.
3: Coming to Albuquerque.
20: He is.
24: Oh, that's right.
2: Yep.
24: Yeah.
20: Cisco wants tickets pretty bad.
24: Those.
3: Yeah. So do I.
20: Yeah, that's going to be a good show. He's pretty funny.
24: Oh, yeah. Let's see. Billy Campbell is 67. There was a time.
20: Kill Bill, right?
24: Early 90s where Billy Campbell was like right there, like leading man type guy. Like The Rocketeer was one of his big movies. And then he just kind of fell off. Roles quit coming. But he was in a lot of movies that time period. How about this one? Doc Severinsen is 99 years old today.
2: Wow.
24: He was Johnny Carson's band leader on The Tonight Show. He did retire when Johnny did, but then continued to play trumpet, toured the country, and continues to tour. A few years ago, PBS did a documentary on him, and he's like well into his 90s. It was like 5 years ago, like well into his 90s, and he's still out there touring and stuff.
20: Good for him.
2: Nice. Yeah.
20: Although the trumpet only has 3 buttons.
24: But, yeah, it's 3 buttons. But it was interesting to see like how he has to stay, like you have to stay in shape to play an instrument like that.
20: Yeah, your lungs got
24: to
20: be.
24: Uh-huh. And he has to do like, he has to work out. He has to do like all these breathing exercises and stuff to keep up that.
20: Yeah, it's not as easy as it looks.
24: That's right. Even though they're just 3 buttons.
20: Yeah. I'll still talk smack, but Respect.
24: That's right. All right, 5:48 now at News Radio KQOB.
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20: Well, right now we don't have any crashes to worry about, but the northbound I-25 frontage road between Comanche and Aztec, plus the Comanche off-ramp, completely shut down until around 6 o'clock this morning. They do have a detour set up, so follow that and expect to see a slight delay. I'm Candy Cruz with KKOB Traffic every 10 minutes on the 7s. If you see an accident, call the Traffic Tracker Hotline, 505-767-9167. I'm Candy Cruz from the 96.3 News Radio KKOB Traffic Center.
23: Good morning. A chance for thunderstorms, gusty winds, and rain showers today into the evening. 89 the high in Santa Fe, 96 degrees today in Albuquerque. Tonight, partly cloudy with a low of 60 degrees in Santa Fe, 67 in Albuquerque. We're warming up and drying out through the end of the work week. More on your extended forecast at KOAT.com.
24: Right now in Albuquerque, it is 68 degrees at News Radio KQOB.
5: Mornings get busy fast. We make it easier. And when the weather turns, our forecast is New Mexico's certified most accurate.
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24: Good morning, BVM for Bob Clark. It is 5:52 now at News Radio KKOB. July 7th. Today is Strawberry Sunday Day. It's very specific.
20: Yeah. Can I put chocolate on that? Or
24: Father-daughter take a walk day.
2: Take a walk.
24: Oh, that's nice.
20: That is sweet.
24: My daughter's gone right now. She's in Colorado, so.
20: That's a long walk.
24: I know. It's a long walk up there. That's right. We're going to have to skip this year. Let's see here. 1930, construction of the Hoover Dam began.
20: No kidding.
24: Completed and dedicated September 30th, 1935. It only took them 5 years to do it with early 1930s technology.
20: That's unbelievable.
2: And it's still working.
24: Oh, yeah. Think about what that would be like today if we would have started a project like that. Oh,
20: wow. Can we get some of them in New Mexico, please?
2: I drove by that for the first time not long ago.
24: Oh, really? Yeah. Oh, it is fascinating.
20: It's pretty majestic.
2: It really is.
20: It's the first time I drove over it, I was like, oh, this is the dam from Transformers.
24: Yes.
20: I was so excited because it was the one from Transformers.
24: And National Lampoon's Vacation.
20: Yep.
24: Mm-hmm. 1947. This is a big day in New Mexico history. The Roswell incident occurred.
20: Did it?
24: Yes, that's right.
20: Or was it just a balloon?
24: A reported crash of an alien spaceship happened near Roswell, New Mexico, January 7th, 1947.
20: In July.
24: I said, what did I say? Say
20: January.
24: June. You know what, Zoltan, did you say January earlier, too? In your news?
0: I did.
24: That's where
20: I got it.
24: It freaked
20: me out because that's my birthday, and I was like, that didn't happen on my birthday. Although it would explain some
0: things. I have no idea why I did that.
24: Me either. I don't know. I learned it from watching you.
0: Oh, that's great.
24: Oh, man. Let's see here. 1954, Elvis made his radio debut.
0: Oh, nice.
24: Yeah. WHBQ in Memphis.
0: Mm-hmm. Yep.
24: He sang That's All Right.
20: Oh, it's my favorite song, too.
24: Mm-hmm. Sun Records. Let's see here. The first comic book was published, Hudson, New York. It was The Wasp.
20: Okay.
24: That was back in 1802.
20: About a bunch of snooty ladies? Or
24: yes. They tried to make The Wasp movie recently. Was that? It was like Paul Rudd. Was it Paul Rudd?
20: No, he did Ant-Man.
24: Is that Ant-Man?
20: It's like a wasp without wings.
24: Okay. Yeah. Let's see here. 1968, the Yardbirds performed their final concert. 3 years after Eric Clapton quit, 8 months after Jeff Beck left. So may as well quit at that point, right? Also, 1980, Led Zeppelin played their final show.
0: Oh, wow.
24: Yeah. Never got back together. Of course, Keith Moon died.
20: Well, that'll do it.
1: Keith Moon, not in Led Zeppelin.
24: Not in Led Zeppelin.
1: Yeah.
24: Who died from Led Zeppelin then?
1: Bonham.
24: Yes, the other drummer. The other famous drummer.
1: That's right.
24: Yeah, Moon was the Who.
1: That's right.
24: And he also died.
1: Yes.
24: Who's the Who? Yeah. That was the Who.
1: That's right.
24: 1975, Keith Richards charged with possession of an offensive weapon and reckless driving in Arkansas. What? He had to spend time in jail for that. That was in 1975 that happened.
20: What's considered an offensive weapon? In Arkansas.
24: Exactly. That is an excellent question.
1: Great question. That is a great question.
20: Cannon duct tape to a car or what?
24: Also, on this day.
0: Carrying a bazooka.
24: In 1984, this was the number one song.
20: Oh,
1: Prince.
20: Best song ever. This is a great workout jam.
24: Yeah. I hated this song when I was a kid, but I love it now. Yeah.
20: How can you hate this song? See, I'm chair dancing now.
1: This video is wild.
0: Yeah, it is.
1: I have not seen this in a while. Oh, my.
0: Yeah, it is.
1: I don't know if you could play this anymore.
0: Very risque.
1: Very risque.
0: Yeah.
20: Prince always was. I feel like he's one of the few that could get away with just about anything.
24: He did.
20: Because it's Prince.
24: He did. He definitely did. All right, it is 5:57 now at News Radio KKOB.
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20: Right now, we don't have any accidents to worry about, but the northbound frontage road from Comanche to Aztec, as well as the Comanche off-ramp, supposed to be shut down until 6 o'clock this morning, which is in just a few minutes. Follow the detours. Expect to see slight delays. I'm Candy Cruz with KKOB Traffic, every 10 minutes on the 7s.
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16: A chance for thunderstorms, gusty winds, and rain this afternoon. A high of 89 degrees in Santa Fe, 96 in Albuquerque. Tonight, partly cloudy with a low of 60 degrees in Santa Fe, 67 in Albuquerque.
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24: Right now in Albuquerque, it is 68 degrees. 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
26: From ABC News, I'm Sherry Preston. President Trump has landed in Ankara, Turkey, where he will attend this week's NATO summit. The White House hoping to keep the pressure on European countries to pony up more money and to smooth over past differences. ABC's Karen Travers is there.
27: The administration is really framing this as a chance for a rebranding of NATO, in a sense, kind of this NATO 3.0, as they're calling it. They're really trying to focus this summit on the idea that they want European countries to play a bigger role in the defense of the European continent. The U.S. ambassador to NATO, Matt Whitaker, said last week, they remain a proud NATO member, but we have responsibilities elsewhere in the world as the world's only superpower.
26: Iran fired at least two missiles at commercial ships in the Strait of Hormuz overnight. There are reports one was hit, complicating the already shaky ceasefire. The man accused of killing Charlie Kirk in court on Monday and will be again today as a judge was shown videos of the shooting that took Kirk's life.
28: Some videos so disturbing, the judge visibly flinched as he watched the moment Kirk was assassinated. Supporters of the Kirk family in the courtroom, who could only hear the audio, brought to tears.
26: ABC's Kana Whitworth. As of yet, the new world screw worm hasn't affected the price of hamburger, the cost of which is still relatively high compared to past years.
29: Agriculture officials now confirm 32 cases of the parasitic larvae of the screw worm fly infesting livestock in a dozen Texas counties and a dog in New Mexico. And while the price of ground beef is nearly $7 a pound, industry analysts say it has nothing to do with the new world screw worm, and everything to do with lower production and steady consumer demand.
26: ABC's Jim Ryan in Dallas-Fort Worth. Big storms in New Jersey overnight in Camden near Philadelphia, where fast flooding led to several stranded cars. Half a foot of rain was too much for the roof of a BJ's Wholesale there. It collapsed. 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
24: 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Right now in Albuquerque, 72 at the airport, 69 here in downtown, the high 95, up in Santa Fe at 62, and the high today of 85. Two people drowned in two separate incidents at Ute Lake in Quay County over the weekend, according to state police. State police say they were called to Ute Lake on Sunday night for a reported drowning after a man had fallen from a boat. The body was recovered on Monday morning.
0: Then late Monday, New Mexico State Police confirmed that a second drowning had happened on Saturday. Around 5:30 p.m., officers were called to the lake following reports of a man who had been swimming and did not surface. The second victim's body has not been recovered. No additional information has been released. Here in Albuquerque, police releasing new details on an officer-involved shooting that happened in downtown on Central and 3rd Street over the 4th of July weekend, where a man was shot and killed by officers. Police say that 41-year-old Stephen Griego, who was killed by police, shot two other men earlier on Friday night. APD reports a man showed up at a local hospital over the weekend with a gunshot wound to his arm and told detectives that Griego shot him in the arm at the intersection of Central and 3rd. Then when he tried to intervene in an altercation between Griego and another man. Social media videos show Griego shoot in the direction of the two men. Police officers in downtown responding to the shots fired found Griego firing his gun, and four officers fired several shots, killing Griego. Then police found that a fourth man standing outside a restaurant on Central and 2nd Street also suffered serious but not life-threatening injuries by a stray bullet. New Mexico Taxation and Revenue Department is holding a series of delinquent property tax auctions across the state. And here's more from KKOB's Natasha Leyva.
1: The auctions are designed to collect unpaid property taxes on properties that have been delinquent for the last 3 years. Four auctions are scheduled in July, including a stop in Cibola County on July 7th, McKinley County on July 8th, Valencia County on the 14th, and Bernalillo County on July 30th. Officials say registration begins at 8 a.m. on the day of each auction and closes when bidding starts at 10 a.m. Successful bidders may pay in full before the end of the auction. State officials note that any auction can be canceled if delinquent tax accounts are paid before the scheduled sale date. Natasha Leyva, News Radio, KKOB.
0: KKOB News Time 6:05. Now the city of Albuquerque is helping dozens of businesses refresh their storefronts ahead of the upcoming Route 66 centennial celebration. More from Mike Abum.
1: The auctions are designed to collect unpaid property taxes.
2: Through the city's new Fresh Coat Grant Program, 46 businesses along the Central Avenue corridor have been awarded funding for exterior improvements. Grants range from $1,500 to $10,000, and they can be used for projects including paint, facade upgrades, and large-scale murals. City officials say the goal is to improve the appearance of the historic Route 66 corridor as Albuquerque prepares for increased tourism tied to the highway's 100th anniversary. The program received 50 applications in its first year, and city leaders say they may look at expanding the effort in the future if funding is available. Mike Gabum, News Radio KKOB.
0: Well, more of the morning show with Bob Clark. Nope, not Bob. Today he's off this week. BV is filling in this week, and Candy also has traffic, though. 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Right now in Albuquerque, 69 degrees downtown, Rio Rancho 70, 62 in Santa Fe. I'm Sultan Chani Salcedo, 96.3 News Radio, KKOB.
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0: 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Well, it was fun while it lasted, but it's all over now. We'll talk about that coming up. Right now, let's get a check on traffic. Yeah. Candy Cruz, after she gets a hold of herself there.
20: There, just came on.
11: Oh, that's touching.
20: All right, now, we don't have any crashes to worry about, and those closures should have reopened by now since it's after 6. We've got slowdowns on southbound Coors, approaching Paseo, also northbound Coors at Audinol, and east and westbound Rio Bravo approaching Broadway. I'm Candy Cruz with KKOB Traffic, every 10 minutes on the 7s.
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9: Good morning. A chance for thunderstorms, gusty winds, and rain showers today into the evening. 89 the high in Santa Fe, 96 degrees today in Albuquerque. Tonight, partly cloudy with a low of 60 degrees in Santa Fe, 67 in Albuquerque. We're warming up and drying out through the end of the work week. More on your extended forecast at KOAT.com.
24: Right now in Albuquerque, 70 degrees. 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
24: Good morning, 6:09 at News Radio KKOB. Brandon voting for Bob Clark, DC producing. Candy Cruz on traffic, Zoltan in the newsroom here. That was a big sneeze, Candy.
20: Yeah.
24: That was a classic. And we had the traffic music playing underneath, or that would have, if we had that isolated, that would have been an all-timer right there.
20: Like, you have enough of my weird noises.
24: Mm-hmm. Yeah. That was something creepy. What have you been having allergy issues? There's a lot of stuff floating around.
20: It's when the air kicks on in here. The second the air kicks on in here, I feel like just there's a filter that hasn't been changed in
24: decades.
20: Absolutely.
24: Oh, yeah.
20: Decades.
24: I have gone on the air and I've talked about this, and people don't like it in the building when I do, but there has never been like a deep cleaning of this place.
20: Yeah.
24: Like, we have people that come in and they clean up every night, and they come in the morning and do stuff, but as far as, like, cleaning the vents and, and that sort of thing,
20: yeah,
24: does not happen.
20: No.
24: And actually, God, and I've talked about this, and people in management don't like me talking about it. And then there are people who do that sort of thing for a living who have contacted me. It's like, hey, we can do this for you. You can help out. And then I sent that up, and nothing has happened. So
20: We don't have the check.
24: We'll just sneeze on the air.
16: Yeah,
20: right. Repeatedly. Over traffic.
24: That's all right.
20: It happens pretty frequently.
24: Yeah. So did you guys watch? I know Zoltan did.
16: Yeah.
24: Watch the World Cup game last night.
16: Yeah.
20: I was in bed by 5.
24: I tuned in, like, right after halftime, and it was 2-1.
16: Mm-hmm.
24: And to me, I was like, hey, you know, it's close. But then, the commentators were really, you know, evidently they played very bad.
17: They played extremely bad.
24: Yeah. Yeah.
20: USA did?
17: Yes.
19: It was a tough watch.
17: Yeah, it was a tough watch.
20: Come on.
24: Yeah.
17: But it was one of those things. It was 2-1,
24: mm-hmm,
17: but it really should have been 2-0 at that time.
24: Really.
17: That one goal. Lost. Oh, yeah, 4-1 was the final.
20: To Belgium?
24: Yeah. Yes, I know.
17: Belgium's a good team.
20: For shame.
17: People don't remember that Belgium and the United States played earlier earlier last year as a prep game for the World Cup, and Belgium beat us 5-1.
19: Yes.
24: Okay, wow.
20: Hang your heads low.
24: Yeah, so it's 4-1, and the U.S. has been eliminated.
17: All three hosts are now gone.
24: Yeah.
19: Yes, they are.
20: Well, that's unfortunate.
24: Mm-hmm. It's all over now. I was going to ask you guys, though, so what is the, like, the eligibility rules with the World Cup? Like, say, a U.S. player, like, they have to be a U.S. citizen? Are they born in the U.S.? Is it loose, kind of like the Olympics are with that sort of thing? Like, how does that work? You guys know?
17: So you can be, so there are players, for example, on the U.S. team, mm-hmm, who are naturalized.
24: Okay.
17: Yeah.
24: Well, why don't we just go get the best players in the world.
17: Well, they're also
20: that's a
17: playing.
20: Trump move
17: they're
20: right
17: also
20: there.
17: They're that's one of the questions that they've been asking for years.
24: Yeah.
17: When it comes to the U.S. team, is that there are American players that are playing in other countries?
24: Really?
17: Because because they just don't feel that they're going to get the same opportunities. In the
20: United States. Revoke their citizenship.
24: Well, it's a lot like college sports.
17: Uh-huh.
24: It's like, I have a better chance to win or play someplace else, so I'm going to go there.
17: Yep.
20: What a bunch of selfish traitors.
24: Well, the Olympics.
17: But on the reverse side, there are players, for example, on the U.S. team, Alex Zendejas, for example, he's one of the players. He was born in Juarez.
24: Okay.
17: But.

0: It was like one goal after another.
1: Yeah, it was.
0: I mean, 1-4, that's the equivalent of like 70-0, right? Yeah. Like yeah. If it was a football game.
2: So I've been telling people, it's just a total different class of quality of players.
0: Mm-hmm.
2: And you're talking about the European League, especially the Premier League,
0: yeah.
2: Which is the English Premier yeah. League, is just so far above the United States. And not just the United States. I mean, Brazil. Well-known, country for they've won 5 World Cups,
0: yeah.
2: And they got blasted by Norway.
0: Yeah.
2: You know what I mean? It just they're just the next level. It's like an NBA team playing a G League.
0: Yeah,
3: oh,
0: yeah.
2: That's exactly an NBA All-Star mm-hmm. team playing the G League yeah. All-Star team.
0: Or I mean, I look at it. You said Premier League. I look at college football.
2: Right.
0: The SEC is the Premier League.
2: Right, yes.
0: And it's when they play and the Big Ten is also right there as well.
2: Yeah.
0: But, I mean, when they play somebody else, it's not even close.
2: Right, right.
3: What would that make the Mountain West?
0: Not the Premier League.
2: Not definitely. No.
0: Especially now. Wow.
2: So the United States, Mexico, all the teams in the Central America, North America would be the Mountain West or the Big West.
0: Yeah.
2: And Norway, all the European teams would be the SEC.
0: Okay, yeah.
2: That's probably the best analogy for you.
0: Yeah, the U.S. really got beat, but, the former NFL coach Jim Mora actually had some comments about the U.S. team's performance last night.
4: We got our ass kicked in the second half. Got our ass totally kicked. We couldn't do diddly-poo offensively. We sucked. The second half, we sucked. We couldn't stop the run. Every time they got the ball and went down and got points, we got our ass totally kicked in the second half. That's what it boiled down to. It was a horse performance in the second half. I'm totally embarrassed and totally ashamed.
5: Our
4: coaching did a horrible job. The players did a horrible job. We got our ass kicked in the second half.
5: But how'd you do?
0: They didn't do diddly poo out there.
5: That was the best thing I've ever heard.
2: Oh,
5: if we can save that clip
2: that is classic.
5: For use later in life, that would be awesome.
2: Yes.
5: I'd like to make that a ringtone.
2: Oh,
5: that's got to be a hockey. I've ever heard.
2: That's got to be a hockey. Oh my gosh.
5: Genius.
2: That is one of the best. Oh.
5: That was awesome.
2: Oh, I remember that, man. That was.
0: Mm-hmm.
2: Playoffs.
5: That's funny.
0: Yeah, that was another one of his classics.
2: Yeah.
0: Old Jim Mora.
2: Yeah.
5: Oh, what a gem.
0: So no more U.S. in the World Cup. So you guys that are following this, like what's a team to watch now? Yeah.
2: My mom is from was from Colombia, mm-hmm. and I lived in Colombia, so I'm now supporting. I have been supporting the Colombian team.
0: Okay.
5: Who else is left?
2: Argentina.
3: Yes.
2: Argentina plays this morning, actually, at 10 o'clock.
0: They're right.
5: Yes. Yep. So there's just those two left?
2: No. So we're still have.
0: This was the round.
2: France is still in it.
3: Yes.
2: France is still in it. Very good.
5: Next.
3: Oh.
5: I'm not going for France. I'll tell you that much.
2: Norway.
5: I do like the Norse.
2: Yeah,
5: I watch Deadliest Catch a lot. So
0: okay,
2: they're really good.
3: Yes, they are. That Holland.
2: England is still in it, obviously.
5: Eh. Mm-hmm.
2: And Belgium.
3: Yes, Belgium's still alive.
5: I can't root for them now.
0: So who would you guys pick, Dale? Who do you think is going to win this whole thing, though?
3: I like France. Mbappe is so good.
2: Oh, okay. Spain was really good against
0: Spain.
3: Yes,
2: they beat
3: were.
2: Portugal.
3: Yeah,
2: yesterday
3: that was an interesting match.
2: So you know who Ronaldo is.
0: Yes,
2: you know who Neymar is.
0: I've heard that this summer.
2: Famous Brazilian player. Mm-hmm. So those two are now done. They will no longer be seen playing World Cup soccer. Yeah,
5: they're at
2: an age. Switzerland's still in it. They play tonight. This afternoon against Colombia.
0: Morocco's still in it?
2: Still in it.
0: All right. Candy, that's your team.
2: Very
5: that's
2: good
5: a fun
2: team,
5: word
2: also.
5: To say.
0: Yeah.
2: Morocco's very good.
0: Make that your team. You'll be following Morocco from now on.
5: Well, Egypt, too. I do like the movie
0: Egypt.
5: The Mummy.
0: Yes, right.
5: I'm only going off stereotypes for this whole thing. Norway is Deadliest Catch. Morocco just reminds me of
0: you like the
5: Moroccos.
0: the song Walk Like an Egyptian, I'm sure.
5: I actually did that for my first talent show.
2: Yeah. We should play that one.
5: that's the song I did for my very first talent show.
2: So Egypt and Argentina play at 10. I don't think that Egypt will be playing after today.
0: Okay.
5: I'm going to go for Norway because I really love Deadly Scratch.
2: That's a good choice.
3: It is.
2: That's a great choice.
0: Okay.
5: All right. Norway it is.
0: Yep. All right.

0: Candy's got Norway. Follow them in the World Cup.
1: You got to do the row.
0: Yeah.
2: Oh, good point.
1: Oh, yeah.
2: Very good point.
3: Yeah. Right. They don't row on Deadliest Catch.
0: Oh, we're talking about that's something they do, I guess, in the stands.
1: Yeah, they do it in the stands.
3: Oh, because of the Vikings.
1: Yes.
0: Okay. Exactly.
3: There we go.
0: Very good. All right. 6:20 now. 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
3: All I know is Dudley.
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3: Well, right now, the streets look really clear. We don't have any crashes or big backups. That earlier construction's been cleared. We've got a slowdown on southbound Coors just before you get to Paseo. Also, north and southbound Coors at Montaño and eastbound on Rio Bravo just before you get to Broadway. I'm Candy Cruz with KKOB Traffic every 10 minutes on the 7s.
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7: Good morning. A chance for thunderstorms, gusty winds, and rain showers today into the evening. 89 the high in Santa Fe, 96 degrees today in Albuquerque. Tonight, partly cloudy with a low of 60 degrees in Santa Fe, 67 in Albuquerque. We're warming up and drying out through the end of the work week. More on your extended forecast at KOAT.com.
0: Right now in Albuquerque, it is 70 degrees. Santa Fe, 59 at News Radio KQOB. There we go. Bangles.
3: What a great song.
0: I think Keith Moon's playing drums on this one, too.
2: Yeah.
0: Pretty sure he is.
3: I love the Bangles.
1: Oh.
0: This was huge.
2: Yes, it was.
0: Huge
2: hit.
0: Yes,
2: it was.
3: Still didn't win the talent show, but.
0: Do you remember they had a, there was a pet food, at this time period called King Cuts.
2: That's right.
0: And they used this song in it.
3: That's hilarious.
0: I wonder if King Cuts, that's got to be not still around anymore. I haven't heard of King Cuts in forever.
3: Yeah, I've never seen that or heard of it before. Yeah.
0: All right. So you got your team Norway, right?
3: Yeah. That's we're going to go Norway.
0: Do. All right. Very good. Okay. So you'd be following. So it's tonight, you said, so by the end of the day, are we into the 16? Or what's the next level of the bracket?
1: The final, the Elite Eight.
0: Eight. Okay, so this was 16 here.
1: Yes. We're finishing the 16 still.
0: You know, if you, like, you think the U.S. did better than expected? Or this is about what people thought?
1: They've gotten this far before.
0: Okay.
1: Yeah. All right. The expectation was that they would get one next level.
0: Yeah.
1: Yeah.
0: Yeah. No good with Belgium. Gotta get somebody else in.
1: Well, when I did a search yesterday, and the if you added up the player salaries of the Belgium starting 11,
0: mm-hmm.
1: we're talking about over like $200 or $300 million.
0: Oh wow!
3: Oh my
0: wow.
3: God.
1: Yeah, it's some ridiculous number.
0: It's a lot of money in waffles, you know. So that's. That's their main export.
1: Exactly.
3: Waffles don't travel well either.
1: Well, if they get any further, add the fried chicken on top of the waffles.
0: That's right.
3: That's amazing.
0: Hey, we got a lot of tickets to give away. In fact, every hour we'll have either Billy Idol or Toto, Christopher Cross, and the Romantics. In this hour, we've got tickets to see Billy Idol from Live Nation. These are email tickets, so have a valid email address if you don't have one. I don't know why in 2026 you wouldn't have a valid email address, but...
3: Even I've got one. I mean, it's AOL,
1: at
3: but...
1: At least have an AOL one.
0: Yeah. Billy Idol, that's going to be September 27th at First Financial Credit Union Amphitheater. We have two tickets for you for caller number 5 right now, 505-243-3333. You win these tickets to see Billy Idol right now. Also, coming up, Kiki Garcia from our sister station, Magic 99.5, is going to be with us. Evidently, I caused a lot of controversy yesterday in the parking garage. And also, she's going to tell us
8: more
0: about this.
8: More than Zoltan?
0: Yeah, more. I've heard about that, too, yeah.
1: I have done my best to park backwards better.
0: Okay.
8: It's the lights, man.
0: Uh-huh.
1: To stay within the lines, because exactly. I know that Candy is watching.
0: All right, so we'll talk to her about that, and also their big promotion with the TK Bridal Dash. We'll learn all about that coming up. You're on News Radio, KQOB.
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3: 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Northbound Coors is busy approaching Audinol, and then again at Central. Also, southbound Coors at Paseo. I'm Candy Cruz with KKOB Traffic every 10 minutes on the 7s. If you see an accident, call the Traffic Tracker Hotline, 505-767-9167. I'm Candy Cruz from the 96.3 News Radio KKOB Traffic Center.
7: Good morning. A chance for thunderstorms, gusty winds, and rain showers today into the evening. 89 the high in Santa Fe, 96 degrees today in Albuquerque. Tonight, partly cloudy with a low of 60 degrees in Santa Fe, 67 in Albuquerque. We're warming up and drying out through the end of the work week. More on your extended forecast at KOAT.com.
0: Right now in Albuquerque, it is 68 degrees. Congratulations to Kim from Albuquerque. She picks up those tickets to see Billy Idol next hour. We got tickets for Toto, Christopher Cross, and the Romantics. 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
29: 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I'm Sultan Chani Salcedo, 96.3 News Radio, KKOB. Right now in Albuquerque, 69 degrees here in downtown, looking for a high of 95. Up in Santa Fe at 63, and the high today of 85 degrees. A man charged with fatally beating another man to death with a baseball bat will remain in custody as his case goes through the judicial process. According to investigators, on June 11, Darren De Herrera was involved in an altercation outside a smoke shop on San Pedro Drive Southeast. During the altercation, Dwayne Burwell was repeatedly struck with a baseball bat, and he died 3 days later after the attack. Police arrested De Herrera, and he will remain now in the Metropolitan Detention Center on an open count of murder until trial. Legal action may be forthcoming against the University of New Mexico following a deadly dormitory shooting that happened last summer. Here's more from KKOB's Mike Gaba.
30: The family of 14-year-old Michael Lamont has filed a tort claim notice alleging potential wrongful death and premises liability claims. Lamont, a Rio Rancho high school student, was killed during a shooting at the Casas del Rio housing complex in July of 2025. The family's attorneys have requested that UNM preserve evidence related to the incident and the university's response. Meanwhile, the criminal case against the suspect is scheduled to go to trial in September. Mike Gaba, News Radio, KKOB.
29: KKOB News Time, it's 6:32. Health officials say a bat found in Sandoval County has tested positive for rabies, marking New Mexico's ninth confirmed animal rabies case of 2026. The New Mexico Department of Health says the bat was discovered in a private home and later tested at the State Scientific Laboratory Division. Officials say all people and animals exposed to the bat are receiving post-exposure vaccinations. Rabies is most commonly found in New Mexico wildlife, including bats, skunks, foxes, and bobcats. Health officials are reminding residents to avoid contact with wild animals and keep pets up to date on their rabies vaccinations. KKOB News Time, it's 6:34. Businesses along Albuquerque's Central Corridor are getting a facelift thanks to a new city grant program. The Fresh Coat Grant is providing funding for storefront improvements as the city prepares for Route 66 Centennial Celebration. 46 businesses were selected to receive grants ranging from $1,500 to $10,000. Projects include everything from fresh paint to new public murals designed to brighten commercial properties along the historic roadway. City officials say the strong response could lead to similar programs in the future. Well, stay tuned for another news update in about 30 minutes. And don't forget, we have news 24/7 for you if you download the News Radio KKOB app from your Apple or Google store. BV filling in for Bob this week, and he'll be coming up next along with Candy and another traffic update. 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Right now in Belen, it's 64 degrees, 65 in Bernalillo, 63 in Santa Fe, and it's 69 here in downtown Albuquerque. I'm Sultan Chani Salcedo, 96.3 News Radio, KKOB.
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0: Good morning. It is 6:34 at 96.3 News Radio, KKOB. Thanks for being with us. So, Dale, you may have some insight into this. So, LeBron isn't going to, he's going to continue playing in the NBA, but he's not going to be with the Lakers. And we heard that it was Cleveland or Golden State, right? Now it appears that all signs are pointing to Cleveland. What do you know? Let's go to the sports desk with the DC for the latest.
2: All signs point to Cleveland right now. Late last night, Shams from ESPN basically said it's Cleveland, although paperwork's not signed. It's
0: three times in Cleveland, though? Come on, dude. Go someplace new.
3: He's from Ohio.
0: Yeah, he is. Yeah.
2: You know what?
3: He went to high school with my friend.
0: Really, LeBron?
3: My friend played basketball against him. They lived like near each other. Yeah.
4: Seriously?
3: Yeah.
4: Wow, that's awesome.
0: Okay.
4: That's cool.
3: Well, kind of, till it's your friend and he won't shut up about it.
0: Yeah. I know, LeBron. I played basketball against LeBron.
3: You're 45. Yeah. Get a job.
4: I'm the only one that could beat him at horse.
0: Oh, yeah.
3: He wins in all of his stories, too. He's like just
0: crowned. I taught him how to play,
4: Yeah. Yeah, LeBron is great, man, but I can tell you, I'm the only one that could beat him at horse.
0: Why you think? Why is it Cleveland? I mean, they got a nice little team there. But
2: they have a very nice team there. I'm not sure, to be honest, because that is probably not the destination that gets him a ring, which he seems to be chasing.
0: If I'm the NBA, if I was Adam Silver, I'd be like, just go to a different team than you have, just for the revenue from jersey sales alone, for eternity.
3: Oh, that's a good
0: like,
3: point.
0: Can you? And I would want him to be a Celtic or a Knick because of those fan bases and the tradition of the, especially with the Knicks, right? You know, they just came off the of winning an NBA. Like, to put him on one of those two teams.
2: He was close to going to the Knicks last year, and Rich Paul, his agent, actually said if they didn't win the championship, they'd already be in New York.
0: Yeah.
2: So it's interesting with the 76ers because that would be an easy way to chase a ring, and it's a big market. It's East Coast.
0: Yeah.
2: Different jersey, you know, sell a lot of product there. But
0: oh, yeah. But him as a Celtic, I think that would, if I was the NBA, I'd want him to be a Celtic. Yeah.
4: I like the idea of him going to the Knicks and trying for a repeat.
0: Yeah, that'd be another one. How many years does he have left, Dale? How old is he? He's 41?
2: 41, 42. Yeah, he's in his 40s. I would venture. I mean, that guy is in truly incredible shape.
0: Oh, yeah. 100%.
2: 2 years in the right situation. If he's only playing half the games, 20 minutes a night, 25 minutes a night, and then plays all the playoffs, he could easily get 2 to 3 more years.
0: He's 41.
4: 41.
0: So 3 more years. It'd be 44 years old.
4: Well, he'll be 42 in December.
0: 42, yeah. So if he played 3 years, he'd be 45 by the end of that season.
2: Well, again, you're not playing, you know, 48 minutes a day.
0: Exactly. But think about all the, because the teams that he's been on have been good and they've all gone deep into the playoffs. You think about all those additional games.
2: He carried the Lakers at the end of last year. Mm-hmm. It was truly amazing. And it kind of brings up one thing for me. They always, over the last few weeks, have been talking about the Nuggets as a possible destination. Mm-hmm. I've never liked LeBron James, you know, as an NBA fan. But I love the Nuggets, and I do see a fit there. And it's kind of strange thinking that a person I basically disliked for 24 years could end up making my team a championship team again. It's a weird thought.
3: Don't you hate it when that happens?
2: I do. I really do. The last 2 days, it's like, what if they make that announcement? How will I react? I don't know.
0: That would be crazy.
4: I had kind of the same feeling when I was at ESPN, because it was like all the time. LeBron this.
0: It was too much.
3: Oh, yeah. He's the Taylor Swift of basketball.
2: He is. He totally is. That is spot on. And has been for 24 years.
3: Right?
2: Mm-hmm. Yeah, I mean, he was 16 years old on the cover of
4: I know.
2: Of
0: he was, like you said, Candy, when your friend was playing him, those games may have been on ESPN.
2: Yes.
0: Like, there were ESPN games when he was in high school. It was crazy.
2: Yeah.
0: All right, it is 6:39 now at News Radio, KQOB.
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3: Right now, we don't have any crashes to worry about. That place that closure is now reopened. We just have tiny little slow spots. Southbound Coors at Paseo. Northbound Unser is getting busy at Blue Water, as well as southbound Isleta approaching Rio Bravo. I'm Candy Cruz with KKOB Traffic every 10 minutes on the 7s.
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9: Good morning. A chance for thunderstorms, gusty winds, and rain showers today into the evening. 89 the high in Santa Fe, 96 degrees today in Albuquerque. Tonight, partly cloudy with a low of 60 degrees in Santa Fe, 67 in Albuquerque. We're warming up and drying out through the end of the work week. More on your extended forecast at KOAT.com.
0: Right now in Albuquerque, it's 68 degrees. 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
0: 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How you doing?
1: Good. How are you this morning?
0: Very
1: Happy
0: good.
1: Happy Taco Tuesday.
0: That's right. It is a Tuesday. I made chili last night, so I'm going to have leftover chili.
1: You cook?
0: Well, Mrs. Vogt and the kids are gone. They finally left, so
1: I knew it was just a matter of time. I could see it in her eyes last time I saw her. She's like, this monkey, I'm so done.
0: This is finally it.
2: Done.
0: Finally it.
1: How many bags did she pack?
0: She just left. I mean, the stuff's still there.
1: I'll buy new stuff. I'll get all new things.
0: All right, so yesterday, I caused a lot of controversy in the parking garage. Yeah,
2: so I was wondering about this when I drove
1: I was nervous about him because he's like the worst backer-upper in the history of backing up.
2: Yeah.
0: So yesterday, boy, I got here super early, even before you. I got here super early.
2: Yeah.
0: And I wanted to park in the garage. And I was like, where do I park yet? Because I know it's very, I mean, you guys are very stingy with your parking spaces.
1: We're regimented in the morning.
0: So I was like, I think Bob parks in that spot. So I would take Bob's spot so that there wouldn't be a domino effect.
1: Right.
0: So
1: that was smart.
0: So I did. And I had my old truck. So I backed it into Bob's spot. Mm-hmm. And then you came in a little bit later. And what happened?
1: Yeah. So my spot is right next to Bob's spot to the right.
0: Yeah.
1: And when I saw this scary
0: you called it a
1: candy cane kind of truck out there.
0: You called it a creepy truck.
1: Yeah, I did. I was like, I am not parking near that thing. What if something jumps out at me? I mean, the other day a cockroach jumped out at me, so I can't even imagine what would jump out of that car. So I parked in the next spot, which is his spot.
0: Which is Zoltan's spot.
1: Yeah. Right. So, it was just a mess.
0: Mm-hmm. Yes, and then, wait a minute. So, Candy, when you came in, was Kiki's car there, too?
4: Well, your car, were you in the truck that's got the big scrape on the side?
0: Yes.
4: Okay.
0: From that parking garage,
4: by the way. I thought that was Carlos's spot. Carlos says he always parks next to me because my offensive bumper stickers, draw attention from his car.
0: Mm-hmm.
4: So, he has a better chance of making it out alive in the event of some sort of melee.
2: Well, it was the domino effect.
4: Very strategic on Carlos's part. But so you parked in the spot you thought was Bob's, but that's always been the spot that I thought was Carlos's.
0: Okay.
1: No, it's opposite. Flip it around, Candy.
0: That was Bob's.
1: Flip it around.
0: Yeah.
4: Okay.
2: All right.
1: Yeah.
2: So Kiki parked in my spot.
1: Yeah.
0: Yes.
2: And then I ended up parking in DC spot.
0: Yes.
6: Yes. threw me off.
0: Well, DC, where did you end up parking?
4: Off of the row because of his headlights, though. I feel like your headlights have to point a different direction because I get blinded by those things every time I pull up the driveway.
1: That's so funny.
4: And I feel like you should be parking those at a different angle.
1: Yes.
0: So Dale, where did you end up parking at?
6: Yeah. I ended up parking in between you and Kiki.
0: Okay.
6: Yes.
0: All right.
1: Oh.
0: Yeah.
6: Yes.
1: Okay.
6: It was a mess.
0: So it was the same amount of spots because Bob isn't here.
6: Right.
1: Yeah.
0: But you guys had to park in different slots because I took up Bob's spot, which he's not here, so I don't understand. It was because you didn't want to park next to my creepy truck.
1: It was so creepy.
0: By the way,
1: with gloves in the window and dirt all around.
0: Oh my gosh.
1: And
0: hay bales in the back.
1: You know, we had a sleepy guy in our garage one morning too.
0: Really?
1: So
0: there's a guy.
4: Yeah, he sleeps in the elevator.
0: Okay,
4: so my dog almost attacked him once.
1: Yeah. So I called security, and I was like, there's a creepy truck up there.
0: Uh-huh.
1: And he's like, I'll go check it, Kiki. Mario's my man. He's like, I got you, boo.
4: So you turned his truck in because there's gloves in it?
0: Yeah. He turned it in.
1: Yes.
4: Oh, my God.
1: So
4: I made it out unscathed?
1: So this morning, he's like, oh, it just had bales of hay in the back. Oh. I think it was okay.
0: So he was checking it out.
1: Yeah, he
0: went
1: was.
0: Through there.
1: Oh, yeah, he did.
2: It's like, what's this farmer doing parking downtown?
0: Who's this?
1: He tapped the back before he looked like the police do, so his fingerprints were there. Yeah, he did the whole thing.
0: Who's this undesirable that is parked
1: in
0: our garage?
1: Don't you make more money than that?
0: No, I don't.
1: No.
7: We're all the kids.
0: That is good. But today, because of all of the drama that it caused.
1: Yeah.
0: Today, I went ahead and I parked outside.
1: Oh, okay.
2: Yeah. Aww. Like you don't have to do
4: See,
2: that.
4: I feel there's safer like, with your truck next to me.
1: I was ready for you this morning. Yeah. I was like, I am not going to be last.
2: I thought you hadn't come in. Then I walked in the hallway and you're in your office. And I was like, well, wait a minute. Where did he park?
0: No, I'm regulated to outside. My creepiness. I'm not worthy to park inside the garage.
2: Oh,
0: you know,
2: no,
0: it
2: no,
0: causes
2: no.
0: too many problems.
1: Yeah, so. It's scary in the morning. That garage, like, it creaks.
2: It does.
1: I hear people's... Because
3: it's haunted.
1: From
3: it's a haunted garage.
2: Yeah,
4: haunted by the homeless. I mean,
1: yeah, it's not. It's not easy coming to work in the morning. Okay,
2: no, it is.
4: You want to borrow some weaponry?
1: I have my coffee mug jug thing, and it's very.
2: That's
1: hefty.
2: Your weapon.
1: Yeah.
0: Well, hot coffee. That's a nice weapon too.
4: Yeah. I got some bear grade mace I can give you on a keychain.
1: Mm. No.
0: Okay. How about that?
1: I love it.
0: Look at that. All right. Well. Okay. So.
2: Okay. BB, you can park in the parking garage.
0: Oh, well,
2: There's
0: thank you.
2: Plenty
0: thank
2: of parking you. There.
3: Yeah, plenty of parking on this first floor.
2: Yeah, exactly.
0: On the first floor. Yeah. I'll get a ticket from the parking garage police. Oh, they don't want you to park on the first floor.
4: Yeah. Only Natalia's right. allowed there.
1: They have walkie-talkies.
0: Oh, yeah.
2: Okay. Do they really?
0: Yes.
2: No, I didn't.
0: They communicate. I got a have you guys gotten a warning?
1: Oh,
0: I haven't
1: gotten
0: a ticket yet.
1: No, I've gotten tickets. I had to go fight them.
0: Oh, I had a warning. Like, literally, I just came back. I was in the parking. I was in there for like 30 minutes, and somebody came by and gave me a warning.
1: They don't mess around.
0: What are you doing this weekend? Where are you at? You're always doing something with magic. Do you know?
1: Well, first of all, this afternoon, I'm going to be out with Lerner and Rowe.
0: Okay.
1: It's backpack time.
0: Ooh, that's
1: already.
0: Right.
2: Nice. Yeah.
1: So, yes.
0: Already?
1: I know. So, I'm going to be at Expo New Mexico starting at 3 o'clock while supplies last.
2: That's right. That is today. Yeah.
1: So, go check that out. Then the Take K is happening on
0: Saturday.
1: It's our sister station that I don't say those words anymore.
0: Yes.
1: But... But
0: K-O-B-Q,
1: I did get them their food.
0: Yes.
1: I did get them their food because, you know, I got people.
0: You got it.
1: Yeah, so there's going to be burgers from Red Robin.
0: Oh, cool.
1: There's going to be Charlie cheesesteaks. There's going to be sodas from BJ's. There's going to be cookies. And
0: Saturday
1: salads.
0: At 2, Cottonwood Mall.
1: Yeah.
0: All right.
1: Yeah, where the old Forever 21 was.
0: Okay. Kiki Garcia, Magic 99.5. Thanks for being with us today.
1: Thank you for having me.
0: I appreciate it. All right, 651 at News Radio KKOB.
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4: Well, right now, we don't have any crashes to worry about. We just have a few little slow spots. Southbound Coors is busy approaching Irving and then again at Paseo. Also eastbound Paseo at Eagle Ranch Road and eastbound I-40. Now the slowdown approaching the interchange. I'm Candy Cruz with KKOB Traffic every 10 minutes on the 7s.
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12: Good morning. A chance for thunderstorms, gusty winds, and rain showers today into the evening. 89 the high in Santa Fe, 96 degrees today in Albuquerque. Tonight, partly cloudy with a low of 60 degrees in Santa Fe, 67 in Albuquerque. We're warming up and drying out through the end of the work week. More on your extended forecast at KOAT.com.
0: Right now in Albuquerque, it is 68 degrees at News Radio KKOB.
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0: All right, BV in for Bob Clark this morning here on News Radio KKOB. Yeah, I know my place now. I know that the parking garage is reserved for other people and not for me. I'm going to take my truck and I keep it outside.
4: I feel safer with you next to me. I like you next to me.
0: I wish Kiki would have examined my truck further and found my hay hook in the front seat of the truck.
4: Yeah, that wouldn't creep her out.
0: An assortment of other... I'm going to tell you what's all in that truck. That security guard would have been in for a shock, though.
6: Right. Oh, yes. Yes, yes.
0: No, I'm better. I'm better just being outside. You guys can have your cushy little indoor parking garage. I'll be out there on the streets.
6: Your fancy roof.
0: Yeah, your fancy concrete. I'm parking on gravel.
4: See, that's what makes it so creepy is because it makes those creaking noises, but it's concrete. And that's not supposed to creak.
0: Definitely. All right. It is 657 at News Radio KKOB.
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4: Well, the streets are still pretty clear for the most part. No crashes or big backups, but things are picking up a bit. We've got slowdowns northbound on I-25 between the interchange and Comanche. Also, I-40 eastbound moving slow approaching the interchange and southbound Coors at Paseo. I'm Candy Cruz with KKOB Traffic every 10 minutes on the 7s.
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0: Right now in Albuquerque, it is 68 degrees. In Santa Fe this morning, it's 59 at News Radio KKOB. Well, the Democrats have a pretty big problem in Maine. What is going to happen with Graham Plantner? We may hear this morning. We'll talk about that coming up. And more tickets to win Billy Idol and Toto coming up.
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2: From ABC News, I'm Sherry Preston. A meeting of NATO allies. That's a sound as President Trump arrived in Ankara, Turkey, for a meeting at which NATO leaders are expected to try to turn the president's attention back to the war between Ukraine and Russia. The president saying minutes ago upon arrival about the president of Turkey, Recep Tayyip Erdogan, who he counts as one of his friends.
3: You never know why a relationship is special. Some people you get along with, and some people you don't. Sometimes you get along with the toughest people, like him. And sometimes you don't get along with the weakest, most pathetic people.
2: The White House hoping to move some of the NATO conversation back to funding of the alliance. Maine Democratic Senate candidate Graham Plattner now facing an allegation of sexual assault and multiple calls to step aside, says ABC's Stephen Portnoy.
5: The pressure on Plattner to step out of the running has only grown, with top leaders in the party, including the Democratic Senatorial Campaign Committee, saying they won't support him if he stays in the race. Graham Plattner continues to deny the allegation that he sexually assaulted a woman in a drunken stupor 4.5 years ago, but he says he's now reflecting on a path forward, and there's already intense jockeying to replace him on the ballot. Progressives insist the state party should choose someone from their camp and not a moderate if Plattner does drop out.
2: More law enforcement testimony today expected in the Tyler Robinson case. ABC's Alex Stone says he's a man accused of murdering Charlie Kirk.
7: Charlie Kirk's widow, Erica, and his parents are expected back in the courtroom to hear more testimony and see more evidence today. On Monday, they left the courtroom when graphic testimony was given and when videos of Kirk's murder were being shown to the judge. Only the judge and attorneys could see the videos, and at one point when Kirk was shot in a video, the judge could be seen visibly jumping in reaction.
2: ABC's Alex Stone. The U.S. men's team losing 4-1 to Belgium last night in World Cup play. Dow futures up 225. 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
10: 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It's 7:02 on this Tuesday, the 7th of July, 2026. From your New Mexico Honda Dealers News Desk, I'm Sultan Chani Salcedo, 96.3 News Radio, KKOB. Right now in Albuquerque, it's 72 degrees at the Sunport, 68 here in downtown, looking for a high of 95. Up in Santa Fe, it's 61 and looking for a high of 85 degrees. Topping our news this hour, the New Mexico Department of Justice says Native American and Hispanic students in Gallup-McKinley County schools face discipline at higher rates than white students. Here's KKOB's Mike Gaba with more.
26: The findings come from an investigation prompted by community complaints and public reporting. According to the report, the district relies heavily on out-of-school suspensions, resulting in students missing significantly more classroom time than the state average. Investigators found Native American students lost roughly 8 to 10 times as many instructional days as white students, while Hispanic students lost 3 to 4 times as many. Mike Gaben, News Radio,
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10: KKOB News Time 703. Albuquerque police releasing new details this morning on an officer-involved shooting that happened in downtown on Central and 3rd Street over the 4th of July weekend, where a man was shot and killed by officers. Police say 41-year-old Stephen Griego, who was killed by police, shot two men earlier on Friday night. APD reports a man showed up at a local hospital over the weekend with a gunshot wound to his arm and told detectives that Griego shot him in the arm at the intersection of Central and 3rd Street when he tried to intervene in an altercation between Griego and another man. Social media video shows Griego shooting in the direction of the two men. Police officers in downtown responding to the shots fired found Griego firing his gun, and four officers fired their several shots, killing Griego. Then police found that a fourth person had been injured as well, standing outside a restaurant on Central and 2nd Street. He suffered serious but not life-threatening injuries due to a stray bullet. Two people drowned in two separate incidents in Ute Lake in Quay County over the weekend, according to state police. State police say they were called to the Ute Lake on Sunday night for a reported drowning after a man had fallen from a boat. The body was recovered Monday morning. Then late Monday, state police confirmed a second drowning had happened on Saturday. This time it was a man who was swimming in the lake and did not resurface. The second victim's body has not been recovered. When America celebrates its 500th birthday in 2276, people will get a glimpse of New Mexico as it existed today in 2026. Here's KKOB's Michael Carlisle with more.
12: The state contributed several items to a national time capsule buried Saturday in Philadelphia as part of the country's 250th anniversary celebration. Among the items are a letter from Governor Michelle Lujan Grisham, a White Sands sand sample, Route 66 centennial memorabilia, New Mexico-themed pins, and traditional jewelry crafted by Native artists. The time capsule also includes contributions from every state and territory in the nation. Michael Carlisle, News Radio, KKOB.
10: Well, coming up, more of the morning show with BV. Brandon is filling in for Bob. Candy has traffic coming up next. 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Right now in Los Lunas and Belen, it's 69 degrees. Same in Rio Rancho. Right now in Santa Fe, it's 61. 72 at the Sunport here in Albuquerque. I'm Sultan Chani Salcedo, 96.3 News Radio, KKOB.
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0: 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Democrats have a big problem in Maine. They got a week to solve it. We'll talk about that coming up. Also, your chance to win tickets to see Toto, Christopher Cross, and the Romantics this hour. Right now, let's get a check on traffic with Candy Cruz. What's up, Candy?
4: Right now, not a whole lot. No crashes or big backups. We are getting some slowdowns northbound I-25, north of the interchange. Also, southbound Coors approaching Paseo. I'm Candy Cruz with KKOB Traffic every 10 minutes on the 7s.
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1: Good morning. A chance for thunderstorms, gusty winds, and rain showers today into the evening. 89 the high in Santa Fe, 96 degrees today in Albuquerque. Tonight, partly cloudy with a low of 60 degrees in Santa Fe, 67 in Albuquerque. We're warming up and drying out through the end of the work week. More on your extended forecast at KOAT.com.
0: Right now in Albuquerque, 72 degrees, 61 in Santa Fe at News Radio KKOB.
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0: 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Brandon voting for Bob Clark. He's back next week. DC producing. Zoltan on a newsroom, and we got Candy Cruz on traffic here on News Radio KKOB. Your chance to win. We got tickets to see Toto, Christopher Cross, and the Romantics coming up this hour. That's what I like about you, Romantics. Talking in Your Sleep, Romantics.
4: Oh, I love a couple that of hits. Song.
0: Oh, yeah.
4: That's a good one.
0: That's going to be August 10th at First Financial Credit Union. Not now, but later. Later this hour. Keep listening for that. Well, I tell you what, there is a major issue developing in Maine. Of course, in this midterm election, control of Congress, control of the Senate is on the line. And in Maine, they have a Republican senator, one Democrat, one Republican. But Susan Collins is the Republican. And Maine is a blue state. And Susan Collins has been able to maintain as a Republican that Senate seat for years, and the Democrats have desperately, this is one every 6 years, you know, when she comes up for re-election, Democrats are like, this is the year. This is the year that they can pick off Susan Collins. And to kind of go back a little bit, there was a popular governor, Janet Mills, who was in the primary but dropped out. And they found Graham Plantner, and a lot of the Democrats thought with Plantner, they were going to find their John Fetterman, you know, their guy from Pennsylvania, you know, who's kind of quirky. Fetterman changed a lot in his.
4: He did.
0: Whenever he got into office, which was a real shrewd move for him. What people don't understand about Fetterman, like, he's a Harvard educated guy.
4: Yeah,
0: like, he was kind of playing this, and then
4: he dresses an idiot.
0: Yes,
4: but
0: yes, and that is that's
4: I feel like that's really strategic,
0: and that's his personality though. Like he's just that guy.
4: I can't hate it.
0: And the Democrats thought that, well, we're going to try to find a guy kind of like that in Maine, and this guy Graham Plantner has been controversy after controversy with this guy. I mean, he had a Nazi tattoo on his chest.
4: Oh, I heard about that.
0: Yes. Yeah.
4: What is wrong with you?
18: He didn't know what it was.
0: He didn't know what it was, but then he went and had it modified. Kidding. Yeah. He has been in and out of trouble. A lot of women have come forward. Finally, yesterday, another woman came forward with some very serious allegations against him. So now, the latest on that story is he did a video. It's one of the apology videos, right?
4: Oh, okay.
0: And then he says he's just going to think about a path forward or whatever. So the Democrats in Maine have a week. They have 1 week from today to put somebody on the ballot. So now they are scrambling, trying to find someone to put on the ballot for the Democrats against Susan Collins. Or they'll end up kind of like the Republicans here in New Mexico, who didn't have anybody to run for a U.S. Senate seat.
4: That is just
0: until
4: shameful.
0: They had to write in, and they got a guy, Larry Marker, who is on the ballot now. He will be on the ballot, but a lot of scrambling, and they almost didn't have anybody run. Initially, there wasn't anybody that ran.
4: Right.
0: No one from the Republican Party ran in a primary this last year. Democrats are faced with that same thing in Maine, which doesn't make sense because Maine is a blue state. Seems like they could have found somebody, but Nils, the former governor, dropped out, and they thought they had this guy with Plantner, and of course, that's not working. So we'll find out probably today whether they're going to continue with Plantner or try to find anybody else.
4: They should have been looking for Plan B when that tattoo came out. You idiots. Yeah. What are you thinking?
0: Yeah, and I'll say the same thing about the New Mexico Republicans. They should have been thinking about and getting somebody in there to run for U.S. Senate 3 years ago.
4: Yep.
0: I mean, they knew this was coming, you know, at least 2 years ago. Somebody should have been out there campaigning and trying to run. And what I have learned is that there were many qualified candidates that were interested in that U.S. Senate seat. But because of the failures of the Republican Party, its leadership is well documented now, they just decided they wouldn't do it. They didn't want to go out there when

0: Epstein has resigned in the wake of his past comments resurfacing.
1: K-File uncovered deleted social media posts agreeing that all police are bastards and that all rural Americans, quote, actually are racist and stupid.
2: In May.
3: Oh my God.
2: Maine.
4: Symbol tattooed on his chest, a skull head.
5: You know, skulls and crossbones are a pretty standard military thing.
4: It's the Nazi emblem for the SS.
6: Plattner has claimed he didn't realize it was a Third Reich symbol.
7: As some of you might know, I'm a bit of a history buff.
8: It was a reminder that the U.S. was the evil bad guy.
4: Do you still think Plattner's impressive?
9: Will you endorse his campaign?
10: Yeah, I saw that reporting. I think I'm meeting with him this upcoming week.
11: I am convinced that he is running on all of the right issues.
10: I'm certainly interested to hear from him about it. I mean, anytime you see something like that, you scratch your head.
2: I mean, all of those things. I mean, the Nazi tattoo.
12: All you do is scratch your head.
2: Yeah. I mean, all of the allegations. They found, like, all of this just vile things that he has said on the internet, you know, under Reddit and things like that. And this is a U.S. Senate seat, too.
13: Right.
2: This is one of 100. Like, some of this stuff that he was involved in, I mean, there's Congress people that are, you know, that are kind of screwy like that. That's Congress, though. This is the U.S. Senate. And it just tells you how hyper-partisan we've become, that all of these, they all fell in line. Every Democrat in office, you know, on that stage, like Schumer and Sanders, they all fell in line. They were all like, oh, this is okay, you know.
13: That's ridiculous.
2: You know, because they want that seat over Susan Collins, who is probably the most moderate Republican, definitely the most moderate Republican, and probably the most moderate senator, regardless of party. I mean, she is pretty much right down the line. She is a Republican, though, and they just can't stand it that in a blue state like Maine, there's actually a Republican that has won office over and over again. And even with all that, with all the controversy surrounding Graham Plattner, like, they were still standing up for him until yesterday. Now, yesterday, they've gone silent. And the Maine Democratic Party has said, you know what, we're going to rethink this thing. But if they can't find anybody, they're just stuck. And they're going to have to continue to run this guy if they don't find somebody here in the next few days. So
13: you should have been rethinking that a long time ago.
2: Mm-hmm.
13: That was complete stupidity on your part. And why would you even let that guy run in the first place?
2: Yeah. Well, he
13: have no vetting that would have.
2: Well, he was there. He was the second pick. They wanted the governor to run, and she was running, and then Plattner like started to pick up some momentum.
13: He should have been like 48th on your
2: list. Got,
13: not two.
2: And then, well, there were questions about him at first, but then after Mills, the governor, dropped out, then they really started to find out that this guy was complete garbage. And then at that point, it was kind of too late for him. And then they stuck with him. And now they are in an impossible situation up there. But, you know, at least they Democrats up there got somebody on the ballot. Like here in New Mexico, it was a struggle to the very end to find a Republican to challenge Ben Ray Lujan.
13: That's right.
2: In that U.S. Senate seat. Yeah, again, these are things, you know, forward-thinking people will look at this years before and say, all right, this is a person or a group of people that we should be running here and support them and get them ready to take on somebody that is beatable in this state, like a Ben Ray Lujan. And in Maine, a beatable Susan Collins because it's so blue. But when you don't take it, you can't get out of your own way. You can't get out of your own way.
13: Right.
2: All right, 719 News Radio, KQOB.
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13: All right, now we don't have any crashes to slow us down. We do have slowdowns on the roads, though. Everything is starting to get a little bit busier. Eastbound I-40, busy at the interchange. Northbound I-25 from the interchange to Comanche, and southbound Coors at Paseo. I'm Candy Cruz with KKOB Traffic every 10 minutes on the 7s.
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2: Good morning. A chance for thunderstorms, gusty winds, and rain showers today into the evening. 89 the high in Santa Fe, 96 degrees today in Albuquerque. Tonight, partly cloudy with a low of 60 degrees in Santa Fe, 67 in Albuquerque. We're warming up and drying out through the end of the work week. More on your extended forecast at KOAT.com.
3: Right now in Albuquerque, it is 68 degrees. Santa Fe, it is 61 at News Radio KQOB. Thanks for being with us on this Tuesday. We all like Pringles, right? You like Pringles potato chips?
4: Oh, you don't even know. I used to save the cans when I was little. I had like boxes and boxes of empty Pringle cans under my parents' house.
3: And smell them.
4: Well, you know, they had that big controversy with like the mustache one year. And they changed the can because the mustache, somebody said it looked like a 666 in the mustache. So then I started collecting all the cans thinking, ooh, one day they'll change the can and I'll be rich.
3: I'll be rich.
4: Yeah, it was my first hoarding.
3: With these Pringle cans.
4: Boxes of empty Pringles cans under my parents' house.
3: I'll sit on my throne of Pringles cans.
4: That was ridiculous.
3: So Pringles is selling that one of the new, they're really doing a lot of experiments with stuff like this. Flavored hot dog buns in Pringle cans. It is a limited edition to celebrate National Hot Dog Day, which is next Wednesday, the 15th. July 15th.
4: That seems a bit much.
3: Yeah, selling. So it's a flavored hot dog bun that will have flavors of the chips, and the buns will come in cans. One bun per can.
4: Oh, that's not a huge waste.
5: What?
4: Give me a break. This is the dumbest idea I think I've ever heard of.
3: It's Pringles Pop Dog Buns. Pop Dog Buns.
5: And $2 for one bun.
3: Oh, sure. I bet you'd be lucky you get $2. Yeah, probably like four or five. Yeah. A limited edition of the potato-based hot dog buns infused with three flavors. You can choose from sour cream and onion, barbecue, or honey mustard. I don't know. A sour cream and onion hot dog bun?
6: That could work.
3: I'm not hating on it.
5: Yeah. I'm not a fan of chips that are sour cream in
3: them. Oh, really?
4: Like that's too much flavor in the bun.
5: Yeah.
4: The bun's supposed to be the plain, like, bland thing that you wrap the flavor in.
5: Yes, I agree with that. Because then you add whatever you want on the dog itself.
4: Yeah.
5: So if you want green chili on it.
4: Mm-hmm. I like when they get too creative with the bland parts. They're supposed to be bland for a reason.
3: Mm-hmm. Okay. Well, they're going to try it. You can go to onceyoupopmarket.com. So there's two drops. One is today, and the next is next Wednesday, the 15th, which is National Hot Dog Day. All right. How about that for you?
5: Well, I got to write that down, though, because I'm going to see some good places here around town to go get some hot dogs.
3: Yes. Yeah.
5: Doghouse.
3: Yeah.
4: I love the Doghouse. Yeah. That place is amazing.
3: Yep. The Urban. What's the new? What's it called? Urban Hot Dog?
6: Yeah.
3: Is that one of the places?
5: Yeah. Heard about that.
4: Keith Urban Hot Dog.
3: Yeah. Keith Urban's Hot Dogs.
5: Keith Urban's
3: He's got a new Yacht Rock album.
6: I heard about that.
4: Does he really?
3: Which I was like, isn't everything Keith Urban did Yacht Rock anyway?
6: I think so.
4: I'll have to put that on my Songs to Drown to playlist.
3: On this, the text line, Pringles, Miller Lite flavored.
5: Oh, I saw that.
3: They're now available at Smith's.
4: Really? How are those, I wonder?
5: Oh, wow.
4: They can't be good.
3: I saw Miller Lite's getting everywhere because there was like Miller Lite charcoal I saw.
5: Ooh. Yeah, I did see that.
6: Miller Lite charcoal.
5: They're pushing it. Go back to the 80s less filling tastes great commercial.
3: Oh yeah. Those were terrific.
5: Those were the best.
3: All right now it's your chance to win tickets to see Toto, Christopher Cross, and the Romantics. Courtesy of Live Nation. This is two tickets First Financial Credit Union Amphitheater. These are e-tickets for this concert on August 10th. So we'll take caller number 7 right now at 505-243-3333. 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
4: Right now, the streets look great. No crashes to slow you down. We do have some busy spots. Southbound Coors at Paseo, eastbound Montaño approaching 4th Street, and eastbound I-40 at the interchange. I'm Candy Cruz with KKOB Traffic, every 10 minutes on the 7s.
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2: Good morning. A chance for thunderstorms, gusty winds, and rain showers today into the evening. 89 the high in Santa Fe, 96 degrees today in Albuquerque. Tonight, partly cloudy with a low of 60 degrees in Santa Fe, 67 in Albuquerque. We're warming up and drying out through the end of the work week. More on your extended forecast at KOAT.com.
3: Right now in Albuquerque, we're looking at 71 degrees. News is next on 96.3 News Radio KQOB.
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18: 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I'm Sultan Chani Salcedo, 96.3 News Radio, KKOB. Right now in Albuquerque, we have a temperature of 72 at the airport, 69 here in downtown. The high today, 95. Santa Fe at 65 right now and looking for a high of 85 degrees. We have an update this morning in the case of an 88-year-old Santa Fe man who was awaiting a new trial for a murder in 2018 of his daughter's fiancé and who was released from prison last week. According to the Santa Fe, New Mexican, Ben Norberto Martinez died in his home in Santa Fe. He was released on Thursday. Martinez had been serving a 7-year sentence in connection with the shooting, though his murder conviction was overturned on appeal in December due to a prosecutor's improper line of questioning and comments. A new trial in the case was not set to take place until next year. Family and defense attorneys had requested that Martinez be released from jail. He was serving time in the Central New Mexico Correctional in Los Lunas so that he would be able to spend time at home awaiting his trial. Well, according to the reports from police in Santa Fe, Martinez passed away on Wednesday of last week. He was released on Thursday and he passed away last week. Legal action may be forthcoming against the University of New Mexico following a deadly dormitory shooting that happened last summer. KKOB's Mike Gaba tells us more.
19: The family of 14-year-old Michael Lamont has filed a tort claim notice alleging potential wrongful death and premises liability claims. Lamont, a Rio Rancho high school student, was killed during a shooting at the Casas del Rio housing complex in July of 2025. The family's attorneys have requested that UNM preserve evidence related to the incident and the university's response. Meanwhile, the criminal case against the suspect is scheduled to go to trial in September. Mike Gaba, News Radio, KKOB.
18: KKOB News Time, 7:33. The Trump administration is moving forward with billions of dollars in border security projects, including expansion of what it calls a smart wall along the U.S.-Mexico border, including New Mexico. KKOB's Michael Carlisle tells us more.
20: The effort combines traditional border fencing with surveillance technology like cameras, sensors, underground detection systems, and autonomous monitoring towers. Customs and Border Protection officials say the technology allows agents to monitor larger areas more efficiently and focus on enforcement and response efforts. The project comes as illegal border crossings have dropped to some of their lowest levels in decades. Critics, however, question the cost and argue that the expanded surveillance network could affect privacy and quality of life for communities living along the border. Michael Carlisle, News Radio, KKOB.
18: New Mexico restaurants have until July 17 to apply for the 2026 New Mexico State Fair Original Green Chili Cheeseburger Challenge. 8 restaurants will be selected to compete for the title of New Mexico State Fair Green Chili Cheeseburger Champion. The annual competition is scheduled for September 14th on North Main Street at the fairgrounds. State Fair officials say the event showcases one of New Mexico's most iconic foods and brings together some of the state's top burger makers. The challenge is open to established brick-and-mortar restaurants across the state of New Mexico. So you have until the 17th to apply for the competition. KKOB News Time, 7:34. We have more of the morning show with BB filling in for Bob Clark. Candy has a traffic report also coming up in a couple of minutes. The news brought to you by your New Mexico Honda dealers. Right now, taking a look at weather, it's 66 degrees up in Los Alamos, 60 in Las Vegas. Here in Albuquerque, it's 69 downtown, and in Santa Fe, it's 65. I'm Sultan Chani Salcedo, 96.3 News Radio, KKOB.
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3: Good morning, 7:35 at News Radio KKOB. And joining us now is Pavlos Panagopoulos. You know, he usually joins us on Tuesdays around 7:40 or so. We want to have him on a little bit early to talk some soccer here, because I know you're a big fan and you played college soccer, Pavlos. So thanks for jumping in a little earlier today. What did you think of the game last night? What are your thoughts on it?
21: Well, VV, a little bit disappointed. I think all of us are a bit disappointed. Now all the North American teams are out. Canada's out. The U.S. just lost to Belgium. Great, you know, team. They actually did pretty well. You know, just they didn't have enough going at the end. It does remind me of BV of my college days when I was at Mercer. Our first game was against Alabama A&M, mostly foreign players from Africa. They were in the final with UConn the year before, and so we're all freshman team. But needless to say, BV, it was a tough game. We lost 11-0.
3: Oh my gosh!
21: I know, and I was man of the match because I ran around like a chicken with my head cut off for 90 minutes. But you know what? We never lost that bad ever again, and eventually we beat Alabama A&M. So, you got to learn a lot. I think it was a cool learning experience for the U.S.
3: How far off is the USA from competing with the big dogs here?
21: I think, you know, Canada, U.S., and definitely Mexico, we're in the top 20. So the top 10, Belgium, you know. So you saw their experience and what they have to do. You know, you hear Holland, you know, Holland from Norway. You know, he is son of a gentleman that played in the World Cup for Norway in 1994. I was at that World Cup.
3: Yeah.
21: And so are two of his teammates. So he said it's been a 28-year, you know, journey for Norway. He's only 25 years old. But it shows you the road is long, and for us to crack the top 10, it's going to be a little while, I think.
3: Yeah. So do you think that a lot of these new fans of soccer that kind of got introduced to it this summer, are they going to keep with it? Do you think they can keep some of these folks for the rest of the tournament at least?
21: Well, let's take it to a local level. United on Saturday won. Great. They've jumped into third place. 14,900, the most fans they've had since they started in 2019. Yeah. So definitely, even on a local level and a national level, it'll definitely take hold. And also, one of the Freeman, his dad was in the Super Bowl. He played for the Green Bay Packers, and now he plays for the U.S. national team. Mm-hmm. So we're getting some of the best athletes now to play soccer. So again, long-term, soccer is going to take hold. But
3: I'll tell you, they don't have the TV ratings for this last one, but or the one last night, but against Bosnia, 26 million people watched it. That is a huge number for broadcast television anymore. I mean, that's an incredible number, sports or not.
21: In 94, that was the best World Cup ever since this one. And, of course, that was in the U.S. as well. So, you know, U.S. first, and we've really done a great job of putting on this event. But now they're anticipating 6.5 million fans in the stadium will see this World Cup.
3: Yeah.
21: That's twice as many as the 3.5 million that we saw in 1994. So definitely the U.S. has shined, and, you know, there's a lot of negativity about the World Cup and how the foreigners did not want to come to America, that we're, you know, again, I don't go back to we're a bunch of racists and homophobes or whatever, you know, but America showed
3: not the case.
21: Side.
3: Yep. And a lot of people that came here to America have a much different perspective on Americans now than what has been portrayed in the media, especially the foreign media over the years. All right, so the next World Cup is 4 years from now. So where are you going to go to? Because I'm sure you'll be there.
21: In Argentina, Paraguay, the 100-year anniversary of Paraguay winning the World Cup back in 1930. So, and it'll also be in Uruguay. They won the World Cup in 1930. We'll also be in Portugal and Spain, the Iberian Peninsula,
3: wow.
21: And also Morocco. And Morocco is now building a stadium to hold 114,000.
3: Wow.
21: Azteca Stadium, which I went to back in 86, mm-hmm. before they renovated it, it held like 113,000. I was there at the final when Argentina beat West Germany. So these stadiums are going to get bigger, and there's going to be like, more and more fans going out to see the World Cup.
3: Like college football, Texas A&M and the Big House in Michigan, Penn State, I mean, they've... I mean, these 100,000 seat stadiums are all over the place now, and soccer definitely has those giant stadiums as well.
21: And they built these stadiums really neat. Every seat is great. I was in Vancouver, and of course,
3: not like Tingley Coliseum.
21: The nosebleeds and the seats were great. And then we were in Monterey. And
3: what you mean, Pavlos?
21: Nosebleeds, but the view is perfect because these new stadiums are awesome.
3: You mean Pavlos? You don't sit in it, and your knees are butting against the seat in front of you, like at Tingley Coliseum now. Like
21: no,
3: actually, okay,
21: luxury seats, and of course they have the sky booths too. You know, so
3: good deal.
21: You know, we definitely going to get that.
3: All right, Pavlos, hang on the line, and we'll talk more coming up next.
21: Stock market, right?
3: Yes, that's right. That's right. It's coming up.
21: We got to do our job, BV. Come on, enough funny games. Right now, it's time to get back to work.
3: All right, Pavlos, hang on there. We'll have more with Pavlos coming up next here on News Radio KQOB.
4: Right now, the streets still look great. Still don't have a single accident to report, but we've got slow spots eastbound I-40. Now busy mostly between 12th Street and I-25. Also northbound I-25 between Indian School and Candelaria. And southbound Coors still showing a little bit of a backup at Paseo. I'm Candy Cruz with KKOB Traffic every 10 minutes on the 7s.
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2: Good morning. A chance for thunderstorms, gusty winds, and rain showers today into the evening. 89 the high in Santa Fe, 96 degrees today in Albuquerque. Tonight, partly cloudy with a low of 60 degrees in Santa Fe, 67 in Albuquerque. We're warming up and drying out through the end of the work week. More on your extended forecast at KOAT.com.
3: Right now in Albuquerque, 72 degrees at News Radio KQOB.
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3: 7:44 at News Radio KKOB. The Dow Jones up 148 right now. The S&P 500 is down 11, and the NASDAQ is down 175.5. And July is turning into one big celebration. We had the 250th anniversary of our country's independence over the weekend. And yesterday, Wall Street continued the celebration with all three major indexes making great gains. The Dow is at an all-time high, ending the day above 53,000 for the first time ever. This is quite a swan song after 250 years. So when does the party end, Pavlos?
21: Vivi, if only I could, had a crystal ball and tell you when that would happen. Again, we're now at 53,200 this morning. Oil is back touching at $70 a barrel with the uncertainty going on in Iran and what's happening with the 60-day hold on the war there. Again, let me quote Jay Powell. His famous remark that we are entering a new normal. That was in September of 2022. Yeah. At the Federal Reserve listeners event, he talked about how the economy was enduring an exceptionally unusual set of circumstances and disruptions following the COVID-19 pandemic.
3: Yeah, so our listeners know from your previous comments that you aren't exactly the number one fan of the Federal Reserve. I take it that you don't agree that this new normal is all from the pandemic.
21: I call it the abnormal, not the normal. The COVID definitely was disruptive, but the Washington elite keep blaming everything on the pandemic, and you know where the blame lies. The affordability problem that we're experiencing, it's accelerating with the price of oil rising today.
3: Yeah, from our previous conversations, I bet you'll say that our current situation is caused by both parties and the modern monetary theorist.
21: Yeah, I'm impressed. You remember that. Exactly. Both Jay Powell, and he's a Republican, and yep. Janet Yellen, a Democrat, both were at the head of the Fed. Right now, they still worship at the altar of the money printing. Both are dead wrong when they remember they called inflation transitory. There's nothing transitory about money printing policies.
3: Yeah. So how do investors overcome this inflation supercycle?
21: Well, it's like the soccer game, right? Know the rules. You know, you got a referee that doesn't know what he's doing. Well, you know, my coach always said, play around the referee. Just don't worry what the referee is going to call. Just know the rules of the game. And again, first, got to admit that we're in an inflation super cycle. And again, nothing to do with affordability. That word transitory doesn't mean anything. And investors need to focus on appreciation of their assets. That's more than what's devaluating their assets. So they got to have their assets appreciate faster than their money's being devaluated by the Fed and the Washington elite. Yeah. Again, transitory party label. Affordability, BV, those are just smoke screens for the electric. We're in the silly season, this midterm cycle.
3: Oh, for sure. How do investors appreciate their portfolios faster than their money is being devalued?
21: Now, that's the trick, right? That's why you give us a call here at Cetera. Again, we see the banks buying up everything, and of course, just copy what they're doing. Sometimes the assets that can be devalued or depreciated and don't have counterparty risk like commodities.
3: All right. Now, precious metals, gold and silver are one asset class that has kept up with inflation, oil, but explain the counterparty risk.
21: Okay. Just be careful when you're investing now. You're seeing a lot of these IPOs come out. We tell our clients, of course, you want to diversify, not diversify. Take government treasuries now. Today, they are almost paying right now 30-year treasuries at 5%, which is not too bad. But keep in mind, with our $30 trillion debt for the nation right now, we are spending more on interest to the debt than we are on national defense. Second, higher interest rates means keeping your money earning more money instead of keeping it in low savings accounts and money markets. Basically, you got to try to get a higher return on your money. Again, the money center banks like Lehman Brothers, which you remember what happened in 2009, they went kaput. Again, many of these investments depend on the performance or underwriting of these money center banks. So these IPOs are coming out like crazy, and sometimes people get caught up in all the hype. Remember, BV, Wall Street is not an investment organization, but a sales organization. Case in point, Morgan Stanley said that gold was going to 6,000 And that was when it was at 5,000. Now that it's at 4,200 today, what are they screaming, BV? Sell, yeah. Right?
3: Mm-hmm. Definitely. But it isn't. But isn't that what you're supposed to do? Buy low, sell high?
21: Yeah, but we're not about market timing. Again, that's a Wall Street thing, you know, and also good for CNBC. It's a little tricky trying to time the market. Again, here at Cetera, we're long-term investors. We stay fully invested, and we avoid the hype. We stay diversified, not diversified. We adjust our allocations once we get overweighted in one category. And, you know, like we had gold, did really well, and we made a nice run on it. So we lowered our allocation to gold back in February. We dropped it in half. Again, now gold has come down a little bit, so maybe we're going to increase our commodity exposure. Mm-hmm. Again, we don't bet the farm on any one asset class like a lot of investment advisors do. And again, like you said, BV, we just try to stay in a even keel. You can see how these World Cup, these good coaches are making adjustments as they go.
3: Definitely. So, Pavlos, how do listeners reach you and your team this morning?
21: Yeah, if we're not watching World Cup, right?
3: Yeah.
21: You reach us here this morning, 505-828-4068, or go to our website, myfinancialsense.com. 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And again, I want to remind everybody there's two more games on. Argentina plays Egypt. First time Egypt made it this far at 10 o'clock. And then, of course, Colombia plays Switzerland at 2 p.m. So a lot more soccer going on this week. So enjoy the soccer, BV.
3: Definitely. Pavlos, thank you so much. And thanks for talking World Cup with us earlier, too.
21: No problem.
3: All right. It is 7:51 now at News Radio KQOB.
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4: Just low spots still. We don't have a single crash reported. Southbound I-25, though, is busy between Osuna and Montaño, as is I-40 eastbound between 12th Street and I-25, and northbound I-25 from Indian School to Manal. I'm Candy Cruz with KKOB Traffic every 10 minutes on the 7s.
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2: Good morning. A chance for thunderstorms, gusty winds, and rain showers today into the evening. 89 the high in Santa Fe, 96 degrees today in Albuquerque. Tonight, partly cloudy with a low of 60 degrees in Santa Fe, 67 in Albuquerque. We're warming up and drying out through the end of the work week. More on your extended forecast at KOAT.com.
3: Right now in Albuquerque, 72 degrees, 61 in Santa Fe at News Radio KQOB. Yep, it's all over for the U.S. and the World Cup. I mean, I was proud of myself that I actually turned it on. I had it on in the background last night.
4: Was that the first time you had ever watched soccer?
3: Pretty much. I mean,
4: other than like
3: flipped it over there and I saw it.
4: Your kids.
3: Yeah. No, my kids never played soccer. It is not. I mean, just we did T-ball and, you know, a couple other little things. But, you know, I don't think we ever, maybe my daughter did one time played soccer. Mm. But it's interesting, now that you mention it, my daughter's going to be playing soccer this coming year. So.
4: Yeah.
12: Where at?
4: So, well, you have that to look forward to.
3: Where? Yeah, that's right.
12: At school?
3: Yeah. Yeah, at school.
12: Oh, nice. My daughter played.
3: Okay, cool.
12: She played varsity freshman, sophomore, junior, and senior year.
3: Oh, cool. Yeah, if you missed it earlier, this was Jim Mora.
4: Oh, thank you. Thank you. Thank you, Dale. Oh, yeah.
3: This is Jim Bora commenting on how the U.S. team looked last night against Belgium.
13: We got our ass kicked in the second half. We just got our ass totally kicked. We couldn't do diddly poo offensively. We sucked. The second half, we sucked. We couldn't stop the run. Every time they got the ball, they went down and got points. We got our ass totally kicked in the second half. That's what it boiled down to. It was a horse performance in the second half. I'm totally embarrassed and totally ashamed. Our coaching did a horrible job. The players did a horrible job. We got our ass kicked in that second half. It sucked. It stunk.
3: That pretty much sums it up.
12: It's so on point.
4: Yeah. I love this guy. Oh, my God. Yeah.
3: U.S. is gone. So go pick another team for the World Cup if you want to.
4: Woo, Norway.
3: By the way, David was our winner this hour of tickets to see Toto, Christopher Cross, and the Romantics. August 10th at First Financial Credit Union Amphitheater. Next hour, 8 o'clock hour, another pair of tickets, this time to see Billy Idol.
4: Nice.
3: And then at 9 o'clock hour, Toto and Christopher Cross again. We'll have those for you coming up. Also, coming up right after the news at 8 o'clock, Jeanette Martinez is going to be with us. The Mariachi Spectacular. I like to say it like that. Spectacular is coming. So she's going to tell us all about that. That's a really cool event that happens every year here in Albuquerque. So we'll talk to her on that coming up here on 96.3 News Radio, KQOB.
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4: We still don't have a single accident reported, but we do have some slow spots. I-40 eastbound, busy between 12th Street and I-25, northbound I-25 with delays approaching the interchange, and southbound I-25 between Jefferson and Montaño. I'm Candy Cruz, KKOB traffic every 10 minutes on the 7s.
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2: A chance for thunderstorms, gusty winds, and rain this afternoon. A high of 89 degrees in Santa Fe, 96 in Albuquerque. Tonight, partly cloudy with a low of 60 degrees in Santa Fe, 67 in Albuquerque. More on your extended forecast at KOAT.com.
3: Right now in Albuquerque, it is 72 degrees. In Santa Fe, it's 61 this morning. All right, what about those data centers? We're going to talk about that later this morning here on News Radio KKOB. Also, your chance to win Billy Idol tickets coming up.
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1: From ABC News, I'm Sherry Preston. President Trump arriving at the NATO summit in Turkey to a military flyover. The meeting in Ankara focusing on the war in Ukraine. President Trump saying he spoke with the leaders of both Ukraine and Russia ahead of the NATO meeting.
17: I had a very good talk with President Putin, who, by the way, has a lot of respect for President Erdogan, a lot of respect for him. We had a long talk yesterday, lasted a long time, and I also spoke with President Zelensky right after that. I think they both want to make a deal.
1: Russia launching a wave of strikes on Ukraine's capital and Ukraine striking Moscow on one of its fiercest drone attacks in more than 2 years. There's a long and growing list of Democrats who say the party's nominee for Senate in Maine should drop out of the race. Graham Plattner is now accused of sexually assaulting a woman in 2021, an allegation he denies. Here's ABC's Jay O'Brien.
18: Democrats hanging their hopes on the progressive Plattner to unseat Maine's longtime Republican Senator Susan Collins, seeing her as particularly vulnerable, the race critical to their chances of taking back the Senate. And many in Plattner's party sticking by him amid a string of prior scandals, from another girlfriend accusing him of abusive behavior, which he has denied, to acknowledging sending sexual messages to multiple women shortly after he was married in 2023, and covering up a tattoo resembling a Nazi image on his chest, saying he didn't know its meaning.
1: Prince Harry's final lawsuit aimed at making the British tabloids pay for invading his privacy has failed. A judge has rejected his case against Associated Newspapers, owner of the Daily Mail. Elton John, Elizabeth Hurley, and others were a part of the suit, trying to prove the newspapers engaged in unlawful activities like phone taps. More testimony today in the hearing underway in Utah. Prosecutors laying out evidence against Tyler Robinson in the alleged killing of Charlie Kirk. 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
12: 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It's 8:02 on this Tuesday, the 7th of July, 2026. 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Right now in Albuquerque, 72 degrees at the Sunport. Right now in downtown, 71. And the high today, 95. Up in Santa Fe, at 67. And looking for a high today of 85 degrees. Over the weekend, two people drowned in two separate incidents at Ute Lake in Quake County, according to New Mexico State Police. State Police say they were called to Ute Lake on Sunday night for a reported drowning after a man had fallen from a boat. His body was recovered yesterday morning. Meanwhile, yesterday evening, New Mexico State Police confirmed that a second person had drowned on Saturday. That person was actually swimming in the lake and apparently did not resurface. His body has not been recovered, and the search will continue today at Ute Lake there in Quake County. A rabid bat found in Sandoval County is prompting a reminder from state health officials about the risks of rabies exposure. Here's KKLB's Mike Gaba.
20: The New Mexico Department of Health says that the bat was found inside a home and tested positive after being submitted for laboratory testing. The case is the 9th confirmed animal rabies case in the state this year. Officials say anyone who has direct contact with a bat or wakes up to find one in a room should seek medical guidance because rabies can be transmitted without an obvious bite. People and animals exposed in this case are receiving preventative treatment. Mike Gaba, News Radio, KKOB.
3: KKOB News Time, 804. A Rio Rancho food pantry is launching a fundraiser as it works to meet growing demand for food assistance. Here's KKOB's Michael Carlisle.
5: St. Felix Pantry says it's facing an urgent need for donations and support. To help raise money, Affordable Service, Plumbing, Heating, and Cooling has donated a heating and cooling system valued at up to $25,000 for a raffle. Tickets cost $40 with proceeds going to the pantry. The drawing is scheduled for August 22nd. Pantry leaders say the fundraiser comes at a time when many New Mexico families continue to face food insecurity. Michael Carlisle, News Radio, KKOB.
3: Well, unfortunately, for those of us especially who work downtown, another local business is preparing to leave the downtown district. Chef Marie Iniguez says My Mom's Restaurant will be closing July 31st after facing rising costs for food, supplies, and daily operations. Opened in 2022, the restaurant became known for its New Mexican dishes and personal connection to the Iniguez family. The closure comes as other local businesses have recently announced shutdowns as well. Iniga says one of the hardest parts is saying goodbye to the employees she describes as family while thanking customers for their support. My mom's food truck operation will still continue operating. So if you are still thinking of trying out My Mom's, you have until the end of the month. And so far here in the building, there seems to be quite a few people that have been coming to sample My Mom's restaurant before it closes at the end of the month. Well, coming up, we have more of the morning show with BV filling in for Bob this week. Also, Candy has traffic coming up next. Right now in Los Alamos, it's 66 degrees, Rio Rancho 72, 74 down in Belen, and it's 71 here in downtown Albuquerque. I'm Sultan Chani Salcedo, 96.3 News Radio, KKOB.
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3: 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We're going to learn all about Mariachi Spectacular from Jeanette Salazar. That's coming up right now. Let's get a check on traffic with Candy Cruz. What's up, Candy?
4: Well, not a whole lot. No crashes, no major backups out there. We do have some slow spots southbound. I-25 is busy between Osuna and Montaño. Also, I-25 northbound at Manal and eastbound I-40 approaching the interchange. I'm Candy Cruz, KKOB traffic every 10 minutes on the 7s.
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2: Good morning. A chance for thunderstorms, gusty winds, and rain showers today into the evening. 89 the high in Santa Fe, 96 degrees today in Albuquerque. Tonight, partly cloudy with a low of 60 degrees in Santa Fe, 67 in Albuquerque. We're warming up and drying out through the end of the work week. More on your extended forecast at KOAT.com.
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3: Hey, it's 72 degrees in Albuquerque. That's what I was supposed to do. Thanks for being with us here on News Radio KKOB. Brandon Vogt in for Bob Clark, DC producing. Zoltan in the newsroom. Candy Cruz on traffic. And joining us now is Jeanette Salazar. And you're with the Trisco Companies. We're going to talk a lot about that, too. But you've got some really cool stuff coming up, including Mariachi Spectacular. And I love saying that. It's the one time of the year I get to say spectacular, which is wonderful.
13: Yes.
3: And that is going to be Saturday, July 11th at Sandia Resort Casino. So,
13: yes.
3: And this is an annual event, and you're coming up on a great anniversary here too, right?
13: Yes, we'll be celebrating 35 years of this amazing mariachi event. And so we're actually kicking off tomorrow. It's actually starting on Wednesday,
3: mm-hmm.
13: and it includes a conference. We have a couple of education events happening in the evenings, lecture series, and then we finish off with our concert on Saturday night at Sandia Casino.
3: All right. So for folks that haven't been before, tell me all about Mariachi Spectacular and what happens that night.
13: Yeah. So, like I said, we kick off tomorrow,
3: mm-hmm.
13: And we have about 700 students from all over the country that come and participate. They come to Albuquerque and take our workshops.
3: Mm-hmm.
13: We have about 45 mariachi maestros that come and teach.
3: Yeah.
13: And it all takes place at the Albuquerque Convention Center. And there's still time to register.
3: Mm-hmm.
13: Workshops are still open. So there is walk-up registration starting tomorrow morning at 7 a.m.
3: All right.
13: So yeah. Those workshops take place, like I said, starting Wednesday, Thursday, and Friday.
3: Yeah.
13: Friday night is kind of a cool thing. We have a free public event at Civic Plaza.
3: Mm-hmm.
13: It's open and free to the public.
3: Yeah.
13: And those groups that come and participate in our workshops, they're also given the opportunity to compete.
3: Okay.
13: So it's kind of like a mariachi American Idol that we have on Civic Plaza. Yeah.
3: Mariachi Idol. Yeah.
13: Yes, Mariachi Idol. That's perfect. That starts at 6 p.m. We'll have food trucks, there'll be vendors, lots of seating.
3: Mm-hmm.
13: So that's kind of a fun family event to bring everyone
3: to. How many groups are competing?
13: 20.
3: Like, 20.
13: So we have groups that come from Texas, Arizona, Nevada, Washington State, California.
3: Mm-hmm.
13: So Mariachi Spectacular is probably the most comprehensive and largest mariachi conference in the country.
3: Uh-huh.
13: And it's right here in Albuquerque.
3: Yeah, yeah. And these, I mean, how many people are in these groups?
13: Usually they consist, it's basically a mariachi group is an orchestra.
3: Okay, yeah.
13: So a typical group will have about 12 to 15 members, and that includes a harp as well.
3: Okay, how about that?
13: Yeah.
3: That's nice. And that's the event is Mariachi Spectacular, and you've got some tickets. We're gonna give away
13: too. I have two tickets to give away to the concert on Saturday night.
3: Mm-hmm.
13: So yeah, so we'll those be, just some of your listeners.
3: Yeah, we'll be doing that coming up, and then Friday down here at Civic Plaza, and that's the free event. You just show up, and what time was that?
13: That starts at 6 o'clock Civic Plaza. It'll go till about 10 o'clock. It's beautiful. It's basically an outdoor mariachi concert.
3: Yeah.
13: We get quite a few people from the community that come,
3: mm-hmm.
13: and Yeah, it's probably my most favorite part of this whole entire event. Even though hot outside, but the music is beautiful.
3: And well, if you're going to be Civic Plaza, there's plenty of shade.
13: Yes.
3: And like you said, food trucks and stuff. So everybody can keep refreshed. And that's Friday night, Civic Plaza. And then Saturday night, 6:30 at Sandia Resort and Casinos, the 35th anniversary of the Mariachi Spectacular. And and this is from Atrisco Company. So kind of tell me about what you guys do and what other things that you guys support.
13: Yeah, so the Atrisco Companies is kind of what I call our mothership. We have seven different nonprofits that we manage and operate. Mm-hmm. One of them, of course, being Mariachi Spectacular. But we also manage and operate the Rio Grande Education Collaborative, which is the largest before and after school program in the state.
3: Oh, wow.
13: So we run about 65 different schools throughout the state that have their STEM-based educational type of after school programs.
3: Yeah.
13: And we manage cemeteries. Yeah. We also have a couple cemeteries here in the state.
3: That's something people don't think about. But it needs management. It needs to be maintained.
13: Yes.
3: And that's something that you guys also do, right?
13: Yeah. Mm-hmm. So the Atrisco Companies goes back almost 400 years ago. It's from the Atrisco land grant that was sold in the early 2000s. And from that money, we invested in different nonprofits.
3: Yeah.
13: And also the whole motto of the Atrisco Companies is to preserve cultural traditions, also promote and preserve.

0: She was an icon when it came to especially female mariachi singers.
1: Okay, yeah.
0: And just her take on ranchera music was, you know, just beautiful. So the lecture series will focus on her.
1: Okay. Yeah. All right. And the event, Saturday night, Sandia Resort and Casino. And it's not just that one, but you've got other stuff going on, as we talked about all week.
0: Yeah, and you can go to our website, mariachispectacular.com.
1: Mm-hmm.
0: There's a list of all of our events happening that week.
1: Yeah.
0: One other thing I want to mention is we also have a mariachi mass that will take place on Saturday at 9 a.m. at the Holy Family Catholic Church.
1: Okay.
0: Which is off in the South Valley, but it's a very traditional type of mariachi mass with ballet flautorico dancers. And so that'll be another thing that we'll have going on this week.
1: All right. Well, Jeanette, hang on. We'll talk to you more about what's going on here. And you got it. That's a pair of tickets, right?
0: Yes. Two tickets.
1: All right. So we'll take caller number 7 right now, 505-243-3333, for these tickets. It's Saturday night, Mariachi Spectacular at Sandia Resort and Casino. So we'll have that for you. We'll have a winner coming up next. More with Jeanette here on News Radio KQOB.
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3: Well, we still don't have any accidents to report. We do have slow spots out there. Eastbound I-40, just a little busy approaching the interchange. Also southbound I-25 from Osuna to Montaño, and southbound Coors still showing a little bit of a slowdown at Paseo. I'm Candy Cruz, KKOB traffic every 10 minutes on the 7s.
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3: 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I'm Candy Cruz from the 96.3 News Radio KKOB Traffic Center.
6: Good morning. A chance for thunderstorms, gusty winds, and rain showers today into the evening. 89 the high in Santa Fe, 96 degrees today in Albuquerque. Tonight, partly cloudy with a low of 60 degrees in Santa Fe, 67 in Albuquerque. We're warming up and drying out through the end of the work week. More on your extended forecast at KOAT.com.
1: Right now in Albuquerque, 72 degrees, and Santa Fe, 61 at News Radio KQOB. Mm-hmm. 8:20 at News Radio KQOB. Brandon Vogt in for Bob Clark this morning, and Jeanette Salazar is with us from the Atrisco Companies and Mariachi Spectacular. We got a winner. Lori was our big winner there, so she's going to go see this event Saturday night at Sandia Resort and Casino. And you can get tickets. MariachiSpectacular.com is where all the info is, and Sandia Resort and Casino's website as well. And Jeanette, tell me about the lineup that you're going to have here for Saturday.
0: Yeah, so we're super excited to be bringing back Mariachi Sol de Mexico.
1: Okay.
0: Which was actually one of the original groups that we brought 35 years ago. Mm. So it's kind of nostalgic to bring them back.
1: Yeah.
0: So they will be coming along with Mariachi Reina. They're out of California.
1: Yeah.
0: And then we'll have an amazing female vocalist this year, Angeles Ochoa, who will also be in the concert lineup. So we have some heavy hitters this year for that concert, so we're super excited.
1: You mentioned California, so they're coming from all over the country.
0: Oh, yes, yes.
1: But this is the hub of mariachi music, right?
0: Yeah, we're definitely working to make that be the case. We're actually right now working with the city of Albuquerque, because in the next couple years, we would like to have a Mariachi Music Hall of Fame here in Albuquerque. So a very interactive museum, also with, you know, educational classes, music classes, possibly outdoor theater. And so, you know, that's something that we've been working on for several years. And we're actually right now in talks with the city of Albuquerque

0: to make that happen.
1: What a great idea. Yes. Too. And especially I like how you want to put it as interactive too. Yes. So people can learn about it.
0: And, yes.
1: And that sort of thing.
0: You know, we visited several museums across the country.
1: Uh-huh.
0: You know, the Country Music Hall of Fame.
1: Yeah.
0: We went to the Grammy Museum, mm-hmm. and just kind of took ideas of, what these music museums offer. And, we're just really excited about bringing this to Albuquerque. We mm-hmm. would be the only mariachi music Hall of Fame in the world.
1: Oh,
0: not
1: wow.
0: even Mexico has something like that.
1: Well, so we better claim it before somebody else jumps
0: Absolutely.
1: In there.
0: Absolutely.
1: I'm glad that you're spearheading this. Is that something, is that city council? Like what's the steps that you have to do?
0: So right now we're working with the city council to just identify, a space, mm-hmm. We're looking at the Old Town area. So there's a few areas down there that, we'll be working with the city on to see if, we can acquire, lease, buy, whatever it may be. But we have some great support from Mayor Keller, our wonderful city council who, mm-hmm. Is putting money behind it, support behind it. So,
1: well, it just makes sense.
0: Yeah.
1: That we have something like this.
0: Yes.
1: And again, I'm kind of kidding, but I mean, if we don't do it, somebody, another city will.
0: Absolutely.
1: And then we're kind of out of luck.
0: Yes.
1: It'll be the second mariachi museum.
0: We don't want to be second. Yes. We want to be first.
1: Exactly. and we should with all this background for it as well.
0: Yeah.
1: And all the great things that Trisco Companies it does and responsible for. And this is the 35th anniversary too. So kind of tell me about how it's grown over the years.
0: Oh, wow.
1: Since you've been involved.
0: Yeah. So Mariachi Spectacular started, in the early 1990s by a mm-hmm. woman named Norberta Fresquez. And it was basically an idea that she had, her love for mariachi music.
1: Yeah.
0: And she wanted to, create this amazing concert event, also provide education, workshops, things like that.
1: Mm-hmm.
0: And it used to take place at UNM.
1: Mm-hmm.
0: Back in the day, she had a partnership with them. It grew from, I think, 35 students to now we're over 700.
1: Oh, wow.
0: That participate. And, of course, the events have grown, we host everything pretty much at the convention center. We're even almost outgrowing that space too.
1: Yeah.
0: So we're always looking, each year we always strive to do better. What can mm-hmm. we, incorporate? What new things can we bring?
1: Yeah.
0: And so we're super proud of what we have here in Albuquerque and that, other schools, universities, different mariachi groups across the country come here
1: mm-hmm.
0: because they know they're going to get the best mariachi experience in the country.
1: Definitely. 35th anniversary, Mariachi Spectacular. And you can go to that website, mariachispectacular.com. And Saturday night is Sandia Resort and Casino. That starts at 6:30. Tickets available at Sandia. And then Friday night is Civic Plaza.
0: Correct.
1: Yeah. And then there's another event Thursday and Friday.
0: Yes, so there'll be another event Thursday night. That's the La Pasión at the National Hispanic Cultural Center. And mm-hmm. that is a free event.
1: Okay.
0: That starts at 6. And again, the focus will be on ranchera music, Lola Beltran. But that's really a cool event because, mm-hmm. We want to make sure that, of course, we have, performance. We have, the workshops. But we also want to educate our community about mariachi music.
1: Mm-hmm.
0: And so this is a great opportunity to come and learn mm-hmm. about, Lola, the influence of her and the ranchera music. And it's for all ages mm-hmm. as well.
1: All right. Jeanette Salazar, thanks for being with us today.
0: Thank you so
1: and
0: much,
1: again,
0: Brandon.
1: Check out Mariachi Spectacular. It's 8:25 now at News Radio KQOB.
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11: Albuquerque Swifties, the TK Bridal Bash hits Cottonwood Mall Saturday, July 11th, starting at 2 p.m. Win AirPods, Taylor Swift, and a chance to win a flyaway trip to see One Republic in L.A. Don't miss this one.
12: We just got our first accident reported. It's at Northern Boulevard and Idalia Road up in Rio Rancho. Right now, not really causing any delays. I'm Candy Cruz with KKOB traffic every 10 minutes on the 7s.
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14: Good morning. A chance for thunderstorms, gusty winds, and rain showers today into the evening. 89 the high in Santa Fe, 96 degrees today in Albuquerque. Tonight, partly cloudy with a low of 60 degrees in Santa Fe, 67 in Albuquerque. We're warming up and drying out through the end of the work week. More on your extended forecast at KOAT.com.
5: Right now in Albuquerque, 72 degrees. In Santa Fe, 61. 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
15: Good morning, New Mexico. It's 8:30 on this Tuesday, the 7th of July, 2026. Right now in Albuquerque, we have a temperature of 73 degrees here at the airport. Meanwhile, in the downtown area, we have a temperature of 73 as well. In Santa Fe, it's now 72 degrees. I'm Sultan Chani Salcedo from your New Mexico Honda Dealers News Desk. Albuquerque police releasing new details on an officer-involved shooting that happened in downtown on Central and 3rd Street over the 4th of July weekend, where a man was shot and killed by officers. Police say that 41-year-old Stephen Griego, who was killed by police, had shot two men earlier on Friday night. APD reports a man showed up at a local hospital over the weekend with a gunshot wound to his arm and told detectives that Griego shot him in the arm at the intersection of Central Avenue and 3rd when he tried to intervene in an altercation between Griego and another man. Social media video shows Griego shooting in the direction of those two men. Police officers in downtown responding to the shots fired found Griego firing his gun, and four officers fired several shots, killing Griego. Then police found that a fourth man standing outside a restaurant on Central and 2nd Street also suffered serious but not life-threatening injuries, apparently from stray bullet. The city of Albuquerque is helping dozens of businesses refresh their storefronts ahead of the upcoming Route 66 centennial celebration. KKOB's Mike Gaba has the rest of that story.
16: Through the city's new Fresh Coat Grant Program, 46 businesses along the Central Avenue corridor have been awarded funding for exterior improvements. Grants range from $1,500 to $10,000. And they can be used for projects including paint, facade upgrades, and large-scale murals. City officials say the goal is to improve the appearance of the historic Route 66 corridor as Albuquerque prepares for increased tourism tied to the highway's 100th anniversary. The program received 50 applications in its first year, and city leaders say they may look at expanding the effort in the future if funding is available. Mike Gabem, News Radio KKOB.
15: KKOB News Time, 8:32. The Kiwanis Club of Santa Fe is looking for local kids to help bring Zozobra to life this year. Organizers are accepting applications for the role of Gloomies, the performers who dance on stage before the annual burning of Old Man Gloom. Children ages 11 to 15 can apply through July 17, with audition scheduled for July 18 at Fort Marcy Park. This year's Zozobra theme marks America's 250th anniversary, with Old Man Gloom set to appear as King George III. The 102nd burning of Zozobra is scheduled for September the 4th. Well, Team USA is now eliminated from the World Cup, but now some of the best will be playing starting today. Here's J.J. Buck from the Sports Animal with your sports.
17: The run is over. I'm J.J. Buck with your Sports Animal Short, brought to you by Sandia Resort and Casino. The United States bow out of the World Cup in the round of 16 after a 4-1 loss to Belgium. There are just two games remaining in the round of 16 today, Argentina and Egypt. So Messi is on the pitch, and then Colombia and Switzerland, and then the quarterfinals will be set. With the loss, the United States go out in the round of 16 again. Four of the last five World Cups, that's where the United States has been eliminated. Moving on, Belgium will face Spain. France will take on Morocco. Norway will take on England, the games that are set in the quarterfinals. Albuquerque Isotopes outfielder Zach Veen was named the Pacific Coast League Player of the Month for June. Veen hit .366 with seven home runs to cap off an amazing month. You can hear the Topes and join us as we have fun talking sports on 95.9 FM AM 610, The Sports Animal. I'm J.J. Buck.
15: Okay, J.J., thanks a lot. Another news update at the top of the hour. 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The morning show with BV filling in for Bob continues. Also, traffic is next with Candy. Right now in Taos, it's 64 degrees. In Las Vegas, it's 62. In Rio Rancho, it's 72. And in Albuquerque, 72 at the airport. I'm Sultan Chani Salcedo, 96.3 News Radio, KKOB.
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1: 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Yeah, you want to learn more about the Mariachi Spectacular, go to their website, mariachispectacular.com. I love that. Don't you like saying spectacular, Candy?
12: It's fun. We got to learn how to roll our R's so that's even funner. Spectacular.
1: That might be some sort of like cultural
19: appropriation. I'd be happy to teach you guys.
1: Yeah.
12: I can do it once Zoltan? In a while, but yeah. It depends on what I'm eating.
1: Gabe does it too, but he just does it to show off.
19: Yeah.
1: Like
19: yeah.
1: He's rolling R's all over the place.
19: Right. Even when there's no R in the word.
12: Right? He just throws it in there.
1: That's right.
19: Somehow he figures it out.
1: There's some silent R's in there. He's got to roll. But that's a really cool event coming up this weekend. And of course, the free stuff that's happening in particular Friday, July 10th. That's this coming Friday down at Civic Plaza and at Sandia. Saturday night, 35th anniversary of Mariachi Spectacular.
19: So I got to say something because I'm very familiar with a lot of the acts and the mariachis that are coming. That is an amazing lineup. So if you want to see some of the best when it comes to mariachi music, and just, this is it, man.
1: All right.
19: Mariachi Sol is one of the greatest mariachis in Mexico. And the one coming from California is amazing as well. So
1: that's great.
19: Mariachi Reina is really, really, I think it's the mariachi that, it's an all-female mariachi, but I might be mistaken. But there's a mariachi that comes from L.A. that's all-female.
1: Yeah, well, that's really cool, and I like the fact that they're going to try to do some sort of museum or Hall of Fame, too. Which, again, that's something, you know, Albuquerque should be in on.
19: Right.
1: And try to bring that here before it ends up in El Paso or Tucson or
12: stupid Denver. Yeah.
1: Someplace else.
19: Or stupid Denver.
12: Back off, Denver.
20: Denver will make a museum out of anything.
12: Yeah, I know, right? That's what I'm saying, man.
20: Don't speak that into existence.
19: Well, we have the National Hispanic Cultural Center, so we should definitely do something, and the mariachi would be awesome.
1: Oh, yeah.
12: But right,
19: mariachi music goes back centuries, so it's just great.
1: All right, hopefully they can get that done. It's 8:37 now at News Radio, KKOB.
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12: Well, we've got one accident to report. This crash is going to be up in Rio Rancho at Northern and Idalia. Right now, it's not causing any big delays. I'm Candy Cruz with KKOB Traffic every 10 minutes on the 7s. If you see an accident, call the Traffic Tracker Hotline, 505-767-9167. I'm Candy Cruz from the 96.3 News Radio KKOB Traffic Center.
14: Good morning. A chance for thunderstorms, gusty winds, and rain showers today into the evening. 89 the high in Santa Fe, 96 degrees today in Albuquerque. Tonight, partly cloudy with a low of 60 degrees in Santa Fe, 67 in Albuquerque. We're warming up and drying out through the end of the work week. More on your extended forecast at KOAT.com.
1: Right now in Albuquerque, 72 degrees. 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

0: 8:42 at News Radio KQOB. Coming up, we got tickets to see Billy Idol. You're listening for that. Billy Idol, September 27th, First Financial Credit Union. We have those tickets all week. And also, Toto and Christopher Cross and the Romantics. We'll do those in the 9 o'clock hour.
1: Nice.
0: So we got some of the money reports for the gubernatorial race. And, of course, Deb Haaland has a giant advantage over Greg Hull. But it is a 7-1 advantage.
2: Oh, whoa.
0: Yeah.
1: But so, look where the money's coming from. It should be a huge red flag to everybody voting.
0: Well, yeah, and Deb's money is coming from out of state, mostly on the coast as well. I mean, she has become
1: massive red flag.
0: She is a national. This is what is really what is going on. She is a national figure that's running for a state office, and there is a huge built-in advantage for somebody like that. I mean, she was Congresswoman, Secretary of the Interior. She was a, you know, whether you like it or not, she was a star of the Biden administration. She was a media darling. In fact, last month in June, they did a profile in Vogue magazine. They went out, they hired one of these like world-class photographers to come out and take pictures of her and her daughter Soma in this, you know, 4-page kind of puff piece about her in Vogue magazine. She has a book that's out that she has been doing national talk shows and stuff.
1: I hope she writes better than she speaks.
0: I have the book. Somebody sent me the book, so I may have to
1: thank God for editors.
0: Do
1: huh?
0: or AI.
2: AI,
1: right?
0: Yeah. So we may have to do BV's book club in the afternoons again, like we did with Tim Keller's book a few years ago. But she's a national figure, and she is going to be able to raise probably tens of millions of dollars by the time this thing is over. But the latest haul here is her campaign balance is now $2.3 million. That's even spending $11.6 million so far. That is an incredible amount to have spent in really any state campaign that isn't Texas. Because California and New York really aren't competitive anymore. So a lot of Republicans don't, you know, the Democrats don't spend a whole lot of money in those states. Texas and Florida and Ohio, that's where you see kind of this kind of spending because they're competitive.
1: Right.
0: And she has dumped $11.6 million so far. And Greg Hull raised $349,000 during the most recent reporting period. He enters the summer with about $300,000 in his campaign account. And that's going to be one of the big issues, whether you like it or not. If Greg Hull can raise, he's not going to be able to raise even close to the amount of money that Deb is, but can he continue to raise money? Because that'll be an issue, and it has been an issue with Republican candidates for governor since Susana Martinez. You look at Steve Pierce and Mark Ronchetti, and Mark Ronchetti was able to raise money and still not as much as MLG was, but it was a problem for Steve Pierce to keep that money going, because that's the thing. You're never going to be able to outspend the Democrat, in this case here, the Democratic gubernatorial candidate in the state of New Mexico, but you at least need to keep the money coming in. And if that happens, you can keep your campaign going, because when there's no money or not enough money, you can't put people on a payroll. That means people, and most of this is volunteer, but you have to be able to pay key positions. Right. And if the money's not coming in and you can't pay those key positions, then your candidate's going to be out there on an island. So when you hear these money reports, and as we talk about them for the next, I think it was about 110 days, 115 days until, can you believe that?
1: That's insane to me.
0: Yeah. November 2nd is the election. As we talk about these, the numbers here and the campaign money, when you hear Greg Hull, $300,000 and Deb Haaland's pulled in, you know, $2 million or whatever, don't let that, don't let those numbers kind of skew what's going on here. As long as he is raising money and can pay people in his campaign, he's okay, because you're not going to be able to outspend somebody like Deb Haaland. That is definitely for sure. So
1: I don't think she's spending it wisely, though.
0: I don't know where it's going, frankly. She gets a whole lot of free media. Like I said, her being a national figure, she's able to get national media. She's able to get free media from in-state. I'm not seeing a whole lot of signage, which is, there's TV spots here and there. But I don't know where she has spent $11 million since this campaign started. And especially since the threat of Sam Bregman getting the nomination wasn't there at all. I mean, he only ended up with 28% of the vote, so it's not like she was really super concerned about him. Which tells me, if we're not seeing this campaign stuff in front of us, that tells me it's getting spent behind the scenes. There's probably a whole lot of people that are getting paid in the Deb Haaland campaign. That's kind of what I suspect. Because this money's got to be coming out in salaries if we're not seeing it
1: right.
0: as voters. Which, you know, she can go spend her money how she wants to. But as long as Greg Hull can continue to pull money in, even if it's, you know, $300,000, you know, a few hundred thousand dollars at a time, as long as he's able to keep afloat, then he's fine. Because, you know, ideologically, that's where the electorate needs to make their decision on it. But when he doesn't have enough money to pay the people working on the campaign, that's when things start to get tricky. But
1: right.
0: at least for now, the money is coming in for Greg Holden. Obviously, it's coming in droves for Deb Haaland. All right, it is 8:49 now at News Radio KQOB.
1: Believe it or not, we just have one accident, and it's a very minor crash out in Rio Rancho at Northern and Idalia. It's already been moved to the shoulder and is not causing any delays. I'm Candy Cruz with KKOB Traffic every 10 minutes on the 7s.
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3: Albuquerque Swifties, the TK Bridal Bash hits Cottonwood Mall Saturday, July 11th, starting at 2 p.m. Win AirPods, Taylor Swift, and a chance to win a flyaway trip to see One Republic in L.A. Don't miss this one.
1: If you see an accident, call the Traffic Tracker Hotline, 505-767-9167. I'm Candy Cruz from the 96.3 News Radio KKOB Traffic Center.
4: Good morning. A chance for thunderstorms, gusty winds, and rain showers today into the evening. 89 the high in Santa Fe, 96 degrees today in Albuquerque. Tonight, partly cloudy with a low of 60 degrees in Santa Fe, 67 in Albuquerque. We're warming up and drying out through the end of the work week. More on your extended forecast at KOAT.com.
0: Right now at Albuquerque, 72 degrees. 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Now, for Deb, she got a $10,000 donation from the Democratic Governors Association. They've been pretty active in the last few New Mexico gubernatorial races because of MLG. And she's been, I think she was president of the Governors Association a few years ago. So you got $10,000 there. She got hundreds of donations. Were contributions of more than $8,200, okay? Among the hundreds of donations. The $8,200 came from three New Mexican hospitals, one in Las Cruces, one in Carlsbad, and one in Roswell. Interesting. I think that's something to be looked at. Some enterprising
1: Very
0: journalists need to look at that. Yeah, because those are, at least Carlsbad and Roswell, that is deep red territory in the state of New Mexico. I think I might have an idea of why they gave her some money. But it's also, I mean, $10,000, $8,200. And then it's also this is what happens too. Like, say, and I'm not saying this happens, but in general, this is what happens in a lot of campaigns. Like, your company gives money to a political candidate, and then it's just kind of, you know, I mean, it's illegal for them to tell you to donate for that campaign. And if anybody ever says that to you, you need to turn them in.
1: Oh, 100%.
0: Yes. But it's kind of known that your company donated money. So it's kind of, you know, kind of being the company man or woman. You know, a lot of people just kind of donate, right? So that happens as well. And it really is people across the country. They see her on television or they hear her story and they go to her website. They give her $100 or $50 or just, and that has added up to 12 million or now at this point, let's see, that's 12. That's $14 million so far.
1: That's crazy.
0: And she has spent $11 million. And then they've got 2.3 in the account right now.
1: It's even crazier.
0: Yeah. In fact, she raised $1.1 million during a four-week period that began just before the primary up until now. So almost up until now. So the month of June, she raised about $1 million, which was kind of off estimates. They thought that maybe the week after the primary, she would raise $5 million. So evidently that didn't happen, but she was able to pull in more than $1 million since June 2nd. So, and we'll start to hear this. I mean, this is obviously going to be the most expensive race in history in the state of New Mexico. And it's going to be so one-sided as far as the money is concerned. And it also raises the stakes next time around.
1: Yeah.
0: And then Republicans continue to lag behind with fundraising and getting money. Now, it's possible that another Democrat might not be able to raise as much money as Deb, you know, 4 years from now or 8 years from now or whatever. There's an open seat again where Democrats are raising money like this because of her profile nationally. But, I mean, this is going to continue to get more expensive, and Republicans need to find a way to raise money because Democrats, there's only so many political dollars in the state of New Mexico. And if you want to make a dent, especially running against somebody like Deb Haaland, you've got to find other places to raise money at outside of New Mexico, because it's just kind of there's only so much to go around. And the Democrats have done a great job of finding that and appealing to the coast and that the very progressive ideology. I mean, they definitely pushed that lever, and they've ended up getting what at the end of this thing, maybe tens of millions of dollars for Deb Haaland. You know, if the Republican Party is going to stand a chance, I mean, they need to find a way to combat that. Of course, they'll never get that kind of money, but they need to find a way to at least get enough money to be competitive. And I think it's good news that Greg Hull is at least pushing money in. There's money coming in, so he can continue and then try to win on the issues, not win as far as the money game is concerned. Hey, we've got tickets to see Billy Idol. We'll take caller number 4 right now, 505-243-3333. Billy Idol, September 27th at First Financial Credit Union here on News Radio KQOB.
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1: We only have that one accident to report, and it is a very minor crash out in Rio Rancho at Northern and Idalia. The crash is on the shoulder and not causing any delays. I'm Candy Cruz with KKOB Traffic every 10 minutes on the 7s.
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0: Right now in Albuquerque, 72 degrees. Congratulations, Eric Harris of Albuquerque, winner of those tickets to see Billy Idol. Hey, we'll talk data centers coming up next.
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15: From ABC News, I'm Sherry Preston. The British military says a tanker was hit by a drone in the Strait of Hormuz today, the third such attack today alone. And the new assaults, the threatening ones to choke off the flow of vessels in the strait and to further strain the U.S.-Iran ceasefire. That happening as the NATO summit kicks off in Ankara, Turkey, where President Trump said today the U.S. is considering letting Turkey buy American-made F-35s.
16: It's a decision we're going to make. We have a very good relationship. I would think that many people, I can tell you, many people, including the people sitting right here, thinks, you know, why wouldn't we do that? We have a better relationship with Turkey, and Turkey's been in many ways much more loyal than other countries that we think would be loyal.
15: The president angry that more NATO countries didn't help in the conflict against Iran. Evacuations are underway on New York City's east side after steel support beams in the 21st and 22nd floors of a building being converted from office to residential buckled. That caused five floors of the building to start caving under the stress. The building, formerly Pfizer headquarters, is the largest office conversion in New York City history. The man accused of murdering Charlie Kirk and Kirk's family are expected in the courtroom soon in the second day of his preliminary hearing. ABC's Alex Stone will be there.
17: Charlie Kirk's widow, Erica, and his parents are expected back in the courtroom to hear more testimony and see more evidence today. On Monday, they left the courtroom when graphic testimony was given and when videos of Kirk's murder were being shown to the judge. Only the judge and attorneys could see the videos, and at one point when Kirk was shot in a video, the judge could be seen visibly jumping in reaction. Today, more testimony from law enforcement who responded to and investigated Kirk's murder is expected. Alex Stone, ABC News, Provo, Utah.
15: Prince Harry losing his latest invasion of privacy battle with the British tabloids today. You're listening to ABC News.
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18: Good morning, New Mexico. It's 9:02 on this Tuesday, the 7th of July, 2026. Right now in Albuquerque, it's 74 degrees at the airport and downtown. Santa Fe, 74. The high today in Albuquerque, 95. 85 up in Santa Fe. 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I'm Sultan Chani Salcedo. A man charged with fatally beating another man to death with a baseball bat will remain in custody as his case goes through the judicial process. According to investigators, on June 11th, Darren De Herrera was involved in an altercation outside a smoke shop on San Pedro Drive Southeast. During the altercation, Dwayne Burwell was repeatedly struck with a baseball bat, and he died 3 days later after the attack. Police arrested De Herrera and will remain in the Metropolitan Detention Center with an open count of murder until trial. The New Mexico Department of Justice says New Mexico's Native American and Hispanic students in Gallup-McKinley County schools face discipline at a much higher rate than white students. And that investigation is now prompting more questions than answers. KKOB's Mike Gaba tells us more.
19: The findings come from an investigation prompted by community complaints and public reporting. According to the report, the district relies heavily on out-of-school suspensions, resulting in students missing significantly more classroom time than the state average. Investigators found Native American students lost roughly 8 to 10 times as many instructional days as white students, while Hispanic students lost 3 to 4 times as many. Mike Gabin, News Radio, KKOB.
18: KKOB News Time 904. The family of Michael Lamotte, a 14-year-old killed in a shooting at UNM's student housing last year, has notified the university of its intent to seek damages. A tort claim notice obtained through a public records request indicates the family may pursue a wrongful death and premises liability lawsuit. Lamotte was killed during a shooting at the Casas del Rio complex in July of 2025, an incident that led to a lengthy campus lockdown and manhunt. The notice seeks preservation of evidence, including security footage, police records, and documents related to the university's emergency response. KKOB News Time 9:05, Team USA now eliminated from the World Cup, but some of the best soccer is yet to come. Here's more with J.J. Buck from the Sports Animal.
20: The run is over. I'm J.J. Buck with your Sports Animal Short, brought to you by Sandia Resort and Casino. The United States bow out of the World Cup in the round of 16 after a 4-1 loss to Belgium. There are just two games remaining in the round of 16 today, Argentina and Egypt. So Messi is on the pitch, and then Colombia and Switzerland, and then the quarterfinals will be set. With the loss, the United States go out in the round of 16 again. Four of the last five World Cups, that's where the United States has been eliminated. Moving on, Belgium will face Spain. France will take on Morocco. Norway will take on England, the games that are set in the quarterfinals. Albuquerque Isotopes outfielder Zach Veen was named the Pacific Coast League Player of the Month for June. Veen hit 366 with seven home runs to cap off an amazing month. You can hear the Topes and join us as we have fun talking sports on 95.9 FM AM 610, The Sports Animal. I'm J.J. Buck.
18: Okay, J.J., thanks a lot. Stand by for another news update in 30 minutes. Right now in Los Alamos, 72 degrees, Las Vegas, 73, and it's 74 here in Albuquerque as well in Santa Fe. And here's more weather for you from our friends at KOAT, Action 7 News.
4: Good morning. A chance for thunderstorms, gusty winds, and rain showers today into the evening. 89 the high in Santa Fe, 96 degrees today in Albuquerque. Tonight, partly cloudy with a low of 60 degrees in Santa Fe, 67 in Albuquerque. We're warming up and drying out through the end of the work week. More on your extended forecast at KOAT.com.
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0: All right. BVM for Bob Clark this morning. You're on News Radio KKOB. Thanks for being with us. DC producing, Zoltan in the newsroom, got Candy Cruz with us. This hour, we got tickets to see Toto, Christopher Cross, and the Romantics.
1: Woo!
0: That's First Financial Credit Union Amphitheater, August 10th. That's only about a month from now. How about that? Oh, are you going to go? You sound like you want to go to this, Candy. I bet we could hook you up.
1: I like Christopher Cross a lot.
0: Mm. Okay. Sailing.
1: Oh, yeah.
0: Ride Like the Wind.
1: Oh, yeah. Songs to Drown To.
0: Oh, yeah. Well, that's a good traveling song.
1: It really is.
0: Ride Like the Wind, obviously, you know.
1: I've got a playlist for that, too.
0: Sailing. Christopher Cross is all about transportation, isn't he? You know?
1: I know. It's such a random
25: into the
1: thing
25: logistics
1: to be into.
25: Of it all.
0: Transportation rock. Yeah. That's what I'm into.
25: Point A to point B.
0: On the Bus. Have you ever heard that one from Christopher Cross? Scoot, Scoot, Scooter. That's another classic he had.
1: Just Walking.
0: Just Walking. Oh, yeah. Who could forget that one? It's the Time Life series of Transportation Rock with Christopher Cross. Oh, goodness. So we have those tickets for you coming up this hour here on News Radio KKOB. So one of the big things, this will be kind of central to the campaign the rest of the year, too, is data centers, because it's not just happening here in the state of New Mexico, but all over the country. States are doing whatever they can to try to get data centers. And it's kind of a mix, too. It's a bipartisan mix. Like, sometimes Republicans are against it, sometimes they're for it. It kind of depends on what area of the country that you're on. But I know states like Nebraska and Oklahoma, for one, have been rolling out the red carpet, trying to get data centers. Mm-hmm. And, of course, it's the water usage is an issue and that sort of thing. But that's something that's always been an issue in the Southwest, for sure. That's nothing new.
1: So should we add more water problems?
0: Well, and also, do we set this one out? We're talking about the state of New Mexico. Do we set this out? Meanwhile, there's this, it's a booming industry. They're looking for data centers. They want to put data centers in. Do we set this out and then we miss out? Because the state of New Mexico has missed out on a whole lot of stuff over the years because of their reluctance politically, and, you know, like with manufacturing, and again, water is an issue. Also, the labor pool that we don't have. I mean, we got a third of our population is on some sort of government benefit. Just the labor pool just isn't there.
1: Do we really deserve more jobs?
0: I don't know if we deserve to be a state at this point.
1: And I feel like we've got enough money. I'm against it.
0: Okay. Well, you, Candy Cruz, are with the Democratic lawmakers because they have... I didn't set you up
1: every
0: for that.
1: Every once in a while. It'll happen like that.
0: Now, like I said, This is not steadfast ideology. It's not like Republicans are for it, Democrats are against it. in different parts of the country, we have seen this mix and even a bipartisan mix for and against.
1: I like that.
0: With the data centers. But at least in the state of New Mexico, and the Republicans have not taken a stance on this. Now, there have been individual candidates that have talked about whether they like it or not, right, like the data center stuff. And, of course, there's this big push, you know, down in southern New Mexico for Project Jupiter. You've probably been seeing the commercials for that. I thought it was kind of interesting because they're all over TV, radio, and digital. It's kind of interesting. There is a group that's against the data centers, and they went and they found that, that nice girl that does the commercials for Project Jupiter? Well, guess what? We found out that she's an actress.
5: What?
0: Kidding. Like, this is what they do. It's a campaign. It's propaganda. And they have, you think they're just running these commercials just to let you know what they're doing? Right. No. They want to build public opinion. And guess what? They have auditions and they cast people just like they do in political commercials. But I thought that was so.
1: All commercials.
0: Yes, all commercials. And I thought that was so dumb that they're like, you know, that's just an actress saying that. That tells you, it also tells you about the voter in the state of New Mexico who, and I'm not talking about that's why they made that a big deal, is saying that this lady is some sort of an actress, so that voters could be like, oh, you mean, they think that voters don't know that, and maybe a lot of them don't, but it tells you a lot about the voter themselves, that they're like, they have to point that out.
1: Right.
0: That the lady in the 30-second ad is just an actress. It's not somebody that actually is there at Project Jupiter. And then I thought about, you remember when PNM wanted to do their merger? You know, the PNM merger that eventually fell through. I think there might be some news about that recently. And they did the same thing. It was a huge rollout, ad campaign, a lot of propaganda, all media space, and... And have you seen one of those commercials from PNM lately?
1: No, you haven't,
0: because they don't need. They were only doing it to build the public opinion so they could do their merger. And then when that fell through, it's like, yeah, they didn't spend any money anymore. It's like Project Jupiter. You think they're going to be like spending money on commercials and stuff once they get this thing done? No, they don't need to. But the Democratic Party in the state of New Mexico has done something that a lot of states haven't, and they are proposing a moratorium on the large-scale data centers. And they're going to be bringing this to the legislature when it reconvenes in January. And they want to block any new-scale data centers from being built. And this is interesting because this is the Democratic Party in the state of New Mexico, where Democratic parties in other states have been welcoming of data centers. Like I said, it's kind of a strange thing right now. But here's some of the story from KOAT.
6: This isn't saying no to data centers always.
7: A proposal for the 2027 legislative session.
6: This would be saying that we wouldn't be allowing any new data centers to come into New Mexico over a certain period of time. We haven't decided what that window is, whether it's 18 months or 3 years.
7: State Representative Micaela Lara Cadena says the push comes as Project Jupiter in Santa Teresa continues to move forward.
6: It's a massive hyperscaled AI data center that popped up.
7: The moratorium would give the state time to fully vet these projects and bring in experts, including scientists at NMSU and New Mexico Tech.
6: I know that we have in-house in our communities people that actually understand quite well what our scarce water reality

0: Well, I don't like absolutes when it comes to policy. And I'll tell you, with the data centers, I've got some mixed feelings about it. I think jobs will be great, and what we have to in New Mexico. I think when you have the resources to do it 100%, like in Nebraska, you got plenty of water. Do it, you know. Now, in the state of New Mexico, you have to weigh those resources and the jobs. And we can take some of your calls on this, too, 505-243-3333, if you want to get on the text line as well. But you have to kind of weigh it. And I don't like absolutes. I don't like the fact that they're saying, no, never. And this is the state legislature weighing in right now when there's this real boom in the market for data centers. Why put yourself in that category? It also sends this message to these tech companies and these people that are putting in these data centers. And that message is New Mexico's not going to be friendly. So why should we even try? And I don't like that either, because now they know that the roundhouse is dominated by Democrats, and Democratic lawmakers are going to propose this moratorium on these large scale data centers. They might be like, well, we won't even try, because even if we do get into, you know, get in a situation where we may want to bring it in New Mexico, how many backs are we going to have to scratch to get this thing done? So I get, like, just them proposing a moratorium on something like this kind of scratches off the list, New Mexico. And that has happened to us so many times over the years.
1: We're on very few lists.
0: Yes. Yeah. Where it's more trouble than it's worth. So guess what? We'll just build in Texas or Nebraska or wherever instead of doing it here. And I think more studies need to be done, and not partisan studies, but real science on whether or not New Mexico can handle having these large scale data centers, if we can get beyond the politics of it.
1: And I feel like in a few years, the technology may change or improve with that. Maybe they won't require a bunch of water usage. Mm-hmm.
0: Yes, maybe
1: which
0: so.
1: Which is my biggest, in addition mm-hmm. to me just hating data
0: yeah.
1: and centers.
0: And that's what this lady they interviewed said, Laura Cadena. She said they couldn't answer the question about water.
1: That's a big question.
0: And to this date, they still don't have the information that certainly the constituents here in southern New Mexico deserve. Okay, if you don't, this also tells me that if they don't have the data yet, maybe they just don't want to tell us about it, because it might ruin, because they're on the side of anti-data center. So everything's on the table when it comes to New Mexico and politics, because we've been lied to so many times over
1: right,
0: the years.
1: Yeah.
0: But Project Jupiter is moving forward at this point, and it won't affect any proposed moratorium that the legislature passes, if they do, in January or February, won't affect it, because they came in at first and did this. Now, I know Deb's campaign with the data centers has said no, that they don't want to do it. And of course, you know, there's the environmental stuff, and I just I don't see that. Greg Hull's got some stuff on his website about it too, and basically on that perspective is, if we can do it, let's do it, you know. But it's something that needs to be weighed when it comes to data centers or any kind of large-scale industry that we have here in the state of New Mexico. So I just feel like too many times over the years we've missed out on stuff. Do we really want to miss out on this again if we can handle it? And I don't like the fact that lawmakers are just saying no, period. This should come on a case-by-case basis. Mark, you're on News Radio KQOB. Hey, Mark.
2: Hey, good morning, BB.
0: Yeah.
2: Hey, so my question is, with these data centers, is why aren't we, I think originally Jupiter was going to get powered up by natural gas, and there was questions about that, but why aren't they looking at these nuclear micro reactors that actually power up our entire naval fleet,
0: mm-hmm.
2: very minimum waste, or hydrogen fuel cells, which is a byproduct of just water.
0: Yeah.
2: And then as far as cooling goes, You know, we have

0: oceans of brackish water under New Mexico.
1: Yeah.
0: And you could run that through a desalinization process, even make it safe for drinking. I don't know why we're not tapping into that, but I think these data centers are a business boom for New Mexico, and we should be embracing those.
1: Yeah.
0: Hey, I wanted to make one quick comment.
1: Sure.
0: You were talking with Annette earlier. I wanted to mention whatever happened to Nelson Martinez. He was a KOAT news guy, so him and his son were big time into mariachi music.
1: Okay, all right. I'll pass that along.
0: Okay.
1: I don't know that offhand, Mark, but yeah, I'll pass that along. See if we can do a Where Are They Now with Nelson Martinez. Now, and Mark brought up a point with nuclear, and the reason why is just marketing. Nuclear, people say, you say the word nuclear, and people are like, oh, goodness. You know, pearl clutching time. You know, they think about
2: Chernobyl.
1: 3 Mile Island or Chernobyl, right? Or, you know, what happened in Japan. Was it Japan? Yeah, they had another one there. Those have been few and far between.
2: I feel like we need Homer Simpson to kind of.
1: Homer Simpson,
2: work
1: yes.
2: With
1: I think
2: on the marketing for that.
1: Yeah.
2: Work for the isotopes.
1: But, you know, small scale nuclear or nuclear, as I think it was that W? W would say nuclear.
2: Right.
1: It's something to look into, especially small scale. Like anything we can do to create jobs and help things out in the state, we should be looking at it. All right, 505-243-3333. On these data centers, I'll tell you how both candidates look at it. And Greg Hull is much more open to it than what Deb Haaland does. That's coming up next on News Radio KQOB.
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1: 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Get you some breakfast. Some early lunch.
11: Yes, indeed. Some of the best pancakes on the planet.
1: Yeah. Well, that's the thing. Those pancakes been best in the city many times. Go by and see them. 2056 Central Avenue, right across from Old Town. Plenty of parking, too. They've got a drive-through. It's super convenient. And, you know, we talk about the food there at Central Grill and Coffee House, but the coffee there, I mean, it's less expensive than some of those high-dollar places, them highfalutin places all over Albuquerque. But George, Central Grill and Coffee House, go by and see him today and tell him you heard it here on News Radio KKOB. They got us some good breakfast burritos.
11: Yes, they did.
1: And I'm hoarding my stuff I got because Mrs. Vogt is gone this week, so I'm bacheloring it. So that's going to be my dinner tonight. So
11: it's well played. It's a guy who knows he has to eat tonight.
1: So we'll get back to the data centers coming up, but we were talking about Christopher Cross and Transportation Rock. Listen to this. He had one of his albums in 1998 was called Walking in Avalon.
11: Oh.
1: He really is into it.
11: He's a mover.
1: Yeah, he likes to move. Let's see here. Every Turn of the World was a single he had in 1985.
11: Another driving song.
1: It didn't chart. Swept Away. More Transportation.
2: This is crazy.
1: Isn't that weird?
2: This is bananas.
1: Wild Wild West. Okay, so that's a direction. Open Up My Window. That was another single. You got to open up the window to get out, to get on the move,
11: this
1: right?
11: This is a climbing song?
1: That's a little bit of a stretch. But,
2: yeah. Or driving with the window open.
1: Yes.
2: That might work, too.
1: Yeah, so he definitely, that's a theme he comes back to with his songwriting. And you can see Christopher Cross, Toto, and the Romantics August 10th, First Financial Credit Union Amphitheater. We got two tickets for caller number 6 right now at 505-243-3333. 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
15: 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Here's the latest news from 96.3 News Radio KKOB. I'm Sultan Chani Salcedo. Right now in Albuquerque, it's 77 degrees at the Sunport, 76 here in downtown, looking for a high of 95, a slight chance of a shower or two maybe this afternoon. Santa Fe, 73 at the moment, and 85 for a high today. Well, new statistics recently presented by Santa Fe County jail officials show a sharp increase in annual intakes and releases of inmates. KKOB's Francino Walker has been looking into that and has the details.
16: Over a five-year period, there's been a 34% increase in inmate numbers, and county officials want to know why. In 2021, the jail logged over 4,789 intakes, with releases of 4,775. In 2025, there were 6,412 intakes and 6,437 releases. The county says they're on track to see an estimated 6,536 intakes and 6,628 releases this year. Additional statistics indicate about 70% of the inmate population is released within about 95 hours of being booked. 50% are gone within 48 hours. Santa Fe County Sheriff Adan Mendoza believes the rising numbers at the jail reflect what law enforcement agencies across the state have seen play out for several years. In a statement, Sheriff Mendoza said, "While our deputies continue to make arrests and proactively address crime, New Mexico's bail reform system has resulted in many repeat offenders being released back into our communities shortly after arrest." Close quote. Francina Walker, News Radio, KKOB.
15: KKOB News Time, 9:34. We have an update on the case of an 88-year-old Santa Fe man who was released from prison last week while awaiting a new trial for the murder in 2018 of his daughter's fiancé. According to the New Mexican, 88-year-old Ben Norberto Martinez was released last Thursday and died Sunday in his home in Santa Fe. Martinez had been serving a 7-year sentence in connection with the shooting, though his murder conviction was overturned on appeal in December due to a prosecutor's improper line of questioning and comments. A new trial in the case was set to take place next year. Two people drowned in two separate incidents at Ute Lake in Quay County over the weekend, according to New Mexico State Police. They say they were called to Ute Lake on Sunday night for a reported drowning after a man had fallen from a boat. The body was recovered on Monday morning. Then late Monday, state police confirmed a second drowning happened on Saturday, this one involving a man who had been swimming and did not resurface. That body has not yet been recovered. The search will continue now over in Quay County. When America celebrates its 500th birthday in 2276, people will get a glimpse of New Mexico as it existed today. KKOB's Michael Carlisle tells us how.
17: The state contributed several items to a national time capsule buried Saturday in Philadelphia as part of the country's 250th anniversary celebration. Among the items are a letter from Governor Michelle Lujan Grisham, a White Sands sand sample, Route 66 centennial memorabilia, New Mexico-themed pins, and traditional jewelry crafted by Native artists. The time capsule also includes contributions from every state and territory in the nation. Michael Carlisle, News Radio, KKOB.
15: 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In Los Lunas and Belen, it's now 82 degrees. Bernalillo coming in at 80. And here's your extended forecast from your friends at KOAT Action 7 News.
18: Good morning. A chance for thunderstorms, gusty winds, and rain showers today into the evening. 89 the high in Santa Fe, 96 degrees today in Albuquerque. Tonight, partly cloudy with a low of 60 degrees in Santa Fe, 67 in Albuquerque. We're warming up and drying out through the end of the work week. More on your extended forecast at KOAT.com.
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1: 9:37 now at News Radio KKOB. Congratulations to Dennis. He picks up tickets to see Toto, Christopher Cross, and the Romantics. Woo-hoo! August 10th.
2: Way to go, Dennis.
1: More tickets all this week in the morning. Billy Idol and Toto and Christopher Cross. You're on News Radio KKOB. I got this from Ken. Instant feedback, BV. Of course, in his most famous video, he featured his real-life hobby, race car driving. Yes.
2: That makes sense. That tracks.
1: Yes. And Ken says, P.S., I've tried to get Eric to adopt this as the theme for the Viper Pit, and it's his song called Charm the Snake. That was Christopher.
11: Oh, no.
1: Again, the snake is moving. So that's, is that qualify?
2: Yeah.
1: Is that transportation too? All right. Also on the email, we're talking about data centers. CW says, I did an artificial, not deep dive yesterday. Appears they did commit to using fuel cells for power and brackish water for cooling. And we'll start with Greg Hull. Greg Hull believes that you can find this on his campaign website and everything too, greghull.com, that they have to address like the environmental impacts, especially the water use, but he's not opposed to it. And it can be an economic driver for the state. And that's why I'm a little concerned about the state legislature taking this up and saying, no, never, can't have it.
2: Under any circumstances.
1: We're not going to do it. Yeah.
2: Make circumstances.
1: Mm-hmm. Now, Deb says she's a lot more cautious, and she wants guardrails, and she said she's not in favor of industries that consume enormous amounts of water. I don't think politically there's room for Deb Holland in her ideology and all the people that she's surrounded herself. I don't think there's room for her to be for a data center. I think there would be too much outrage among her environmental cronies and stuff, and people, frankly, inside her campaign. I mean, SOMA is one of those wild environmental activists over the years as well. So I don't think her campaign is going to be endorsing any sort of data center anytime soon. But this is the campaign season, and they want to at least present kind of a face of, well, we'll just kind of see, but I don't think in reality Deb would be for a data center whatsoever.
2: Right.
1: All right. Yes. Hey, I got this list today. This was showing up all over social media this week, and it was rich people things. Things that you consider rich people stuff.
2: Two-ply toilet paper.
1: You think? How about the tailoring your clothes?
2: Oh, 100%.
1: Is that a rich people thing?
2: Oh, 100%.
11: No.
2: Yes.
1: I'll tell you this. Well, think about this for a second. How many women out there, men too, I guess, still like sew and make clothes especially for kids?
11: I guess so.
1: That's basically tailoring.
11: Yeah.
1: You know?
11: Yeah.
1: But you don't think so, Dale. You're a man that likes the finer things in life, Dale. Well,
11: okay, so here's the deal. You go out and you buy a pair of jeans. Off the rack, it's for anyone. Mm-hmm. You pay about $15 and it's for you.
1: Wow. Is that really all it costs? It's not that
11: for
1: much?
11: For a pair of pants, $15, $20 for tailoring, yeah.
1: See, when you say tailor, I think of like a suit shop in London with this guy that's got like the tape around his neck.
2: Right.
1: You know,
11: well, that too, yeah.
1: And he's like doing everything at your whim, you know?
11: Oh, I'm suddenly thinking of a Friends episode.
2: Right?
11: Old Joey. Yeah.
2: I think I get tailored tank tops.
1: There's got to be tailoring here in Albuquerque, right? Are there tailors?
2: If there is, would somebody let me know how cheap it is to get your tank tops, you know, adjusted?
1: A tailored tank top for you.
2: I just take the scissors and cut them. But it leaves a bit of a ragged edge that I'd like, you know, fancied up a bit so it looks slightly less ghetto.
1: Maybe a better pair of scissors? Would that help out?
2: Well, I sharpened the crappy scissors I do have, but I got to wait for more to come up at auction.
1: We have a
2: I'm not spending money on new scissors.
1: There's a great KKLB listener.
2: That's for rich people.
1: Who sharpens stuff, and I bet he would get in touch with us and help you out.
2: I've talked to him.
1: Yeah. Okay. He's a mainstay of Plug Your Small Business every Friday night.
11: He sharpens things.
1: Yes.
2: He's at, like, Calibers on Saturdays or something,
1: right? Yeah, he's at Calibers, too.
2: I wonder if he does scissors.
1: Yes, he'll sharpen
2: anything.
1: Because I
2: really butchered these things.
1: 100% he will. If it's still there, it'll sharpen. He's probably calling in right now.
2: I've got some machetes I can take down there, too.
1: All right, here's some other rich people things that actually isn't that expensive. Art exhibits. You ever gone to an art exhibit?
2: Just when my stupid friends have them.
1: Okay, and they're free. And here's another thing, too, about art exhibits. Usually there's some sort of food.
2: Yeah, that's true.
1: Even if it is, like, you know, tiny little weird cheeses or something.
2: Yeah.
1: There's food there.
2: Definitely weird cheeses.
1: So we went to Washington, D.C. earlier this year, and one of the Smithsonian or one of the museums is the art. And I was like, all right, let's go through here and see. I mean, most of it is garbage, but there was some, like, things that actually were kind of cool. I mean, I like real art. I like things that look like the actual stuff.
2: Yeah.
1: Like, I want somebody to draw, like, a painting of a horse that looks like a horse. I don't want to look at something that's not a horse and I have to pretend like it's a horse.
2: Yeah, abstract art infuriates me. Like, I just want to kick a hole in it. It makes me madder than I've ever been in my entire life.
11: Oh,
2: I really flip out.
1: Yeah, Dale, you're a man that likes the finer things in life.
11: Ever hit the
1: art exhibits?
11: All of them. I absolutely love art.
2: Ooh, you do.
11: Yes, all around the world. I'm telling you, if there's a zoo or a nice art museum, I am there.
1: Have you been to the one in Washington, D.C.? I think it's part of the Smithsonian.
11: Actually, Washington, D.C. is one of the places I have not been.
1: Really?
11: So that is like one of the weird little bucket list places, because I know I could spend a week there and go to about 20 different museums.
1: The one that sticks with me, the one in Washington, D.C., was some, and this was, it's old. It was like 25, maybe 30 years old, but it was an entire room. And it was full of televisions. There was probably 50 televisions, and they were all working, and they all had like a little. It was a map of the U.S., and it was like televisions filled the map. So like here in the Southwest, it was like cowboys, you know, and in in Massachusetts, it was like fishermen. But it was something. But it was something from television. That was actually playing there. And I just thought, I mean, it took up a whole lot of space and everything. But I thought,
2: sounds like my garage.
1: Yes. I thought that was actually kind of cool. Weird, but kind of cool. You know anything about that, Dale?
11: I think it has something to do with RCA and the World's Fair. And
1: maybe
11: when they brought back. I remember reading about this, but I'm a little distracted at the moment.
1: How about.
2: You should send me your preferences, Dale. I've got some things to sell you.
1: How about that? Yes.
11: Okay.
2: I have, like, literally thousands of pieces of art in my house.
1: You do? Yeah.
2: Thousands.
1: We've talked about it for years on air.
2: Ludicrous amounts of art. Because I only like the stuff with ships. I'm a ship girl.
1: You like nautical art?
2: I like ships and oceans, and that's it. Bulldogs. I'll do dog pictures, too, but that's it.
1: Okay. Hiring a monthly house cleaner. It's a rich people thing. That
2: they would run from my house so fast. Are you kidding me?
11: It's totally worth it, though.
2: They
11: get
2: would
11: all the dust taken
2: triple.
11: Care of. Get your fans cleaned.
1: How often, like, do they come? Like, once a week? How often should you have a housekeeper come in?
11: Well, it depends on how many people live there.
1: Okay. Like my family. I got four people. How often would a housekeeper need to come in?
11: I'd probably say every other week.
1: Okay.
2: Yeah, because your house is pretty clean already.
11: Yeah.
2: I feel like I would need a team that's there for, like, 42 hours.
1: A team?
2: And they've got to be
1: clean
2: real,
1: team.
2: Real seasoned.
1: Clean team is here.
2: Hazmat suits.
1: How about this? Playing tennis. They said that's a rich people thing.
11: No, it's free for pretty much
1: anyone.
11: Yeah,
1: it is. It does. Tennis and golf both, though. They have that rich
11: it's
1: connotation
11: the country club
1: to
11: thing.
1: It.
11: I get that.
1: definitely they do.
11: Right now with Wimbledon mm-hmm. on, everyone's wearing white and it's
1: oh, yeah.
11: proper.
1: Yeah. So all rich people's stuff isn't exactly that expensive, though. So that's...
2: Where does pickleball fall on that?
1: That's one thing we've learned.
11: It is not on the list.
1: Pickleball?
11: No.
1: All right. It is 9:46 at News Radio KQOB.
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11: 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Sure.
1: All right, BB in for Bob Clark. He's back Monday. BB today, 1 o'clock, Mr. Darren White's going to be in. So I'm getting a little bit of a break just in the morning. I don't have to sit here all day. So
2: look at you.
1: I appreciate that. Yeah. It's nice. Go home, middle of the day, get some stuff done.
2: You got a lot of stuff to do.
1: Oh, yeah, yeah. Oh, we're getting into fair season, too. We got four pigs at the house right now. Ooh. We're feeding out. I got a steer. I've got me and the kids. And we got a little heifer we're going to show. So that's coming up into the month.
2: I'm kind of fascinated with your little farm.
1: Okay.
2: I've been watching a lot of Dr. Pohl.
1: I love Dr. Pohl.
2: I love Dr. Pohl so much. He is fantastic. But now, yeah, let me know next time you got to do some hooves.
1: Oh, sure.
2: Because I've also obsessed for some reason with hoof abscesses.
1: Well, we don't have to do those that often. I mean, usually with cattle, it's hoof rot might be a problem in places that get a lot of rain.
2: Gotcha.
1: We don't have to worry about that here. But it can happen anytime. You got to. And then sometimes I told you about it, we have a heifer we're going to show. We don't need to do it with this heifer, but a lot of times your show cattle, like they'll get them in there and trim their hooves a little bit. Right. You know, it's just like their fingernails. So you've probably seen some videos of that. Was that what was going
2: on? Basically that, but the ones that are like infected, so that when they're cutting it, they cut out the infection. For some reason, I'm just obsessed with that. I'm kind of a weirdo that way, but.
1: All right, to each their own. Here's a couple of more rich people stuff. Giving out full-size candy bars on Halloween?
2: Yeah, it's called Big Leaguin'.
1: That is. I mean, I don't like...
2: That is the one time of year I do spoil kids.
1: Yeah, you do. You're famous for your
2: I get
1: full
2: two
1: candy
2: handfuls.
1: Bar.
2: Mm-hmm. Plus glow sticks.
1: Salmon. Salmon is on this list for rich people.
2: I disagree with that one.
1: Yeah.
2: Because I'm super poor.
1: Mm-hmm. Well, you can get salmon.
2: And I eat tons of salmon.
1: Yeah.
2: I love salmon. It's like one of the two things I can cook.
1: Well, I like to smoke it. Dale, you ever smoke a salmon? Put that thing on there?
11: Dry you know what? I have not, actually.
2: Roll it up.
1: Good stuff.
11: Is it?
1: Yeah.
11: Nice.
1: Cooks right there on the... it'll cook in the skin of the fish. Because you got one side. Grey Poupon. That's also something rich... They even sell Grey Poupon anymore?
2: Yes, they do. Dale knows.
11: I've got it in my refrigerator right now.
1: I pull up next to Dale in my old creepy truck, and he hands me some Grey Poupon.
11: Fast friends.
1: Pardon me, sir, but do you have any Grey Poupon?
2: Oh, those were the best commercials.
1: TSA pre-check. Dale, you probably have that, don't you?
11: I don't fly as much as I used to, so at this point, I don't.
1: It's only $80, and it lasts 5 years. But
2: I almost got one of those just because I'm so horrible about being in line.
1: I have a problem with it because I don't want to pay for my freedom, and I feel like I'm paying for a little bit of my freedom. All right, news is coming up. Thanks for being with us. See you back here tomorrow.
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5: From ABC News, I'm Wayne Cabot. President Trump comes to the NATO summit with a gift to the host nation. The U.S. will lift sanctions on Turkey, which were issued after Turkey bought a missile defense system from Russia.
6: We don't want to sanction friends. It's very simple. There's plenty of people we can sanction, and we are sanctioned. We don't want to sanction friends.
5: Trump says his relationship with Turkish President Erdogan is better than with NATO allies, who he hoped would support his war with Iran. Iran today firing on ships in the Strait of Hormuz, significant damage to 3 tankers. The news sending oil prices back above $70 a barrel. About Russia's war on Ukraine, Trump says it doesn't affect the U.S.
6: I had a very good talk with President Putin, who, by the way, has a lot of respect for President Erdogan, a lot of respect for him. We had a long talk yesterday, lasted a long time, and I also spoke with President Zelensky right after that. I think they both want to make a deal.
5: Graham Plattner has canceled appearances this week and is facing more calls to drop out of the main Senate race after a woman accused him of rape. ABC's Jay O'Brien reports from Washington.
7: This Senate race is critical to Democrats' hopes of taking back power in that chamber, but their nominee, Graham Plattner, is losing the support of major allies after that new allegation of sexual assault. Maine's Democratic Party is also calling on Plattner to drop out. The timing here is critical. If Plattner does decide to withdraw by July 13th, the state Democratic Party can legally replace his name on the ballot any later, and they can't.
5: Plattner denies the allegation. His supporters say that they are devastated and waiting for his next statement. The man facing trial for the assassination of Charlie Kirk is back in court in Provo, Utah, a second day of pretrial hearings. If convicted, Tyler Robinson could face death by injection or firing squad. 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
8: Good morning. Here's your latest news from 96.3 News Radio KKOB. I'm Natasha Leba. Albuquerque police are releasing new details about an officer-involved shooting that left a man dead in downtown Albuquerque. That happened over the 4th of July weekend. KKOB's Zoltan Jenny Sosado has those details.
15: Police say 41-year-old Steven Griego had allegedly shot two men near Central Avenue and 3rd Street before officers arrived. Investigators say one victim suffered a gunshot wound to the arm after attempting to intervene in the altercation. A fourth man was seriously injured near Central and 2nd Street. According to APD, officers responding to reports of gunfire found Griego actively firing a weapon. Four officers then fired their weapons, killing him. The injured victims are expected to survive, and the shooting remains under investigation. Sultan Chani Salcedo, News Radio, KKOB.
8: New statistics recently presented by Santa Fe County jail officials show a sharp increase in annual intakes and releases of inmates. Francina Walker has the details.
9: Over a five-year period, there's been a 34% increase in inmate numbers, and county officials want to know why. In 2021, the jail logged over 4,789 intakes, with releases of 4,775. In 2025, there were 6,412 intakes and 6,437 releases. The county says they're on track to see an estimated 6,536 intakes and 6,628 releases this year. Additional statistics indicate about 70% of the inmate population is released within about 95 hours of being booked. 50% are gone within 48 hours. Santa Fe County Sheriff Adan Mendoza believes the rising numbers at the jail reflect what law enforcement agencies across the state have seen play out for several years. In a statement, Sheriff Mendoza said, "While our deputies continue to make arrests and proactively address crime, New Mexico's bail reform system has resulted in many repeat offenders being released back into our communities shortly after arrest." Close quote. Francina Walker, News Radio, KKOB.
8: Coming up, it's time for a facelift. Your KKOB news time is 10:04.
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8: Well, the city of Albuquerque is helping dozens of businesses refresh their storefronts ahead of the upcoming Route 66 centennial celebration. Mike Gaba has the rest of that story.
13: Through the city's new Fresh Coat Grant Program, 46 businesses along the Central Avenue corridor have been awarded funding for exterior improvements. Grants range from $1,500 to $10,000. And they can be used for projects including paint, facade upgrades, and large-scale murals. City officials say the goal is to improve the appearance of the historic Route 66 corridor as Albuquerque prepares for increased tourism tied to the highway's 100th anniversary. The program received 50 applications in its first year, and city leaders say they may look at expanding the effort in the future if funding is available. Mike Gabem, News Radio KKOB.
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1: A chance for thunderstorms, gusty winds, and rain this afternoon. A high of 89 degrees in Santa Fe, 96 in Albuquerque. Tonight, partly cloudy with a low of 60 degrees in Santa Fe, 67 in Albuquerque. More on your extended forecast at KOAT.com.
2: Rising from the heart of a swamp, a beacon of truth is casting its light. 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
10: All right, 844-484-3872, 844-4-THE-USA. That's the way to join us today, from coast to coast, from sea to shining sea. I begin today with an announcement. I'd like to officially distance myself from Graham Plattner. That's right. I need to make this announcement right at the top of the show. I can't let this fall to later in the program. I have to officially distance myself from Graham Plattner. I didn't think I would have to do this, but here I am making this announcement today. Here's the one problem I have. I can't get any further away from Graham Plattner. I'm not even sure how I can do this. It's crazy. I told you yesterday that that the rumor mill was buzzing in the state of Maine. The Bangor Daily News, before we closed yesterday's program, alerted us to the fact that, hey, Democrats, they're chattering amongst themselves that a big story is about to drop on Graham Plattner. And when it does, it's going to force him right out of this race. And I was thinking yesterday, and I even did some idle speculation off the air with Jim on what it might be. I was like, was he killing villagers? Like, what hasn't he been accused of at this point? What hasn't he already admitted to at this point? Remember, he was, as last year, the bunch of Reddit posts of his pop up showing that he calls himself a communist. He hates the cops. He hates white people in Maine. And then you get a little bit further down the road and you find out, oh, he's got a Nazi tattoo right there on his chest. He's got a Nazi tattoo. Yeah, no big deal. But meanwhile, the left is accusing the right of being Nazis. They're running actual Nazis and paying for cross burnings. And then we find out earlier this year that he had more of these deranged posts on Reddit where he said that war was the most enjoyable experience of his life, loved all of the bloodshed. And then he was mocking Purple Heart veterans. He was mocking people who were wounded at war. And then we find out that he had this online sexting profile where he would speak to a bunch of women that weren't his wife by sending them nude photos of himself. That came out. And then what happened? And then we also found out in June, a New York Times report comes out that a bunch of women say that they didn't really like their experiences with him. And one of them on the record, Lindsay Fifield, it says, Graham Plattner hurt me. He would pull me out of vehicles, throw me around. He grabbed me by the shoulders, left bruises on me, spun me around, forced me into a room, closed the door, locked me in there until the next morning. And to that, the media said, yawn, come at us when you've got a real allegation. So yesterday, late in the day yesterday, this would be right after we get off the air, Politico comes out with their report that now this guy is accused of rape. Graham Plattner is accused of being a rapist. And the woman who's making the accusation is named Jenny Rakusso? I'm not sure. Jim, have you heard a pronunciation on her last name that... Okay, I've been saying Rakusso. But whatever the pronunciation is, I'll go with that for today. So Jenny accuses Graham Plattner of being a rapist, and she detailed an event that took place in 2021. Now, I'll tell you right up front, this is not the first time we've heard this woman's name. She appeared in the New York Times piece in June. She appeared in the New York Times piece. The Times didn't tell us the nature of the attack. They just said that she had some good memories. What? Square this for me. Tell me exactly how this works. Rakusso said she agreed with many of Mr. Plattner's policies. This is back in June, the New York Times. Said she had an off and on relationship with Mr. Plattner and had positive memories. But she was not shocked, she said, when she saw the incendiary comments that he had made about women that have surfaced during the campaign. Quote, I was like, that makes sense. This person does not respect women. Ms. Rakusso also said that in 2021, he arrived at her house drunk after she had asked him not to come over. She declined to elaborate, but she said she cut off contact soon after that episode and found his behavior reckless and unsettling. Okay. That's where the New York Times left it. They didn't tell us
0: what else happened. She says that in that 2021 event, she was exchanging text messages with him. And she did tell him not to come over. Don't come over, she said. And she said she wasn't in the mood for company. Later that evening, she said she realized when she heard a sound on the stairs that he had let himself into her house, which was unlocked. Plattner came up the stairs, Rakusso said, to where she was on a couch. He got on top of her, and he kept grabbing her, she said, while she repeatedly told him to stop and that she wasn't interested. Rakusso said she smelled alcohol on his breath, believed he was almost blackout drunk because Plattner ignored her protests and continued to grab her after knocking over an antique sewing kit, spilling small needles everywhere. Quote, I had been telling him these words like, no, don't, she recalled. And the look on his face and realizing what was happening, I just realized that, like, I am in a situation where there's no consent here, she said. She said she tried to separate herself from Plattner by telling him she couldn't be in that room anymore, after which he followed her to her bedroom and he had sex with her against her will. She said after the night had transpired, there's more detail here, but I'll spare you from too much of it. But she said she went to clean herself up. When she returns, Plattner had fallen asleep. She contemplated waking him up to kick him out, but worried he could hurt someone driving in the state that he was in. The following morning, she said, Plattner tried to put his arm around her, and she pushed him away. She said she asked him whether he remembered what had happened the previous night. According to Rakusso, Plattner said he did not remember. Rakusso said she told him to leave and never contact her again. Never contact her again. She says she's got a later boyfriend who became a source for Politico here, who recounted that she did share this story with him. She has various text messages, contemporaneous messages with friends, Instagram posts, these types of things to help add some credibility to the fact to this story. But one of the themes that we're seeing in the piece, beyond her disclosure, is that she said that she hesitated to bring the story forward because she's a Democrat. She said, one of the reasons I didn't come forward sooner was the moral conflict that I had between supporting his politics but not supporting him as a person. I just want the truth out there. I just want people to have a whole scope of who he is as a person, she says. And she also indicated that one of the reasons she came forward was because Lindsay Fifield's allegations when they came out in June about being physically assaulted by Graham Plattner were litigated like crazy in the media, and everybody tried to act like she's just some right-wing crazy person trying to take down Graham Plattner. Remember this? Lindsay Fifield was brave enough to go on the record, staked her reputation on it, said, I got to get this story out there. And instead of taking her seriously, instead of believing all women or anything like that, the media spent a whole bunch of time trying to suggest that her motives were impure, that she was guided by her Republican politics, given that she's been very active in conservative politics during her career. And therefore, we should discount her as nothing more than a political actor. That was the treatment she received. And in fact, even on Ms. Now yesterday, after the new Graham Plattner allegations came out, this time from Jenny Rakusso, one of their hosts by the name of Antonia Hilton said, yeah, we didn't really believe the first girl because she was right wing, but this one's a little more credible. Take a listen.
11: To that comment about the sort of post Me Too era and the debate that sort of happened in the Democratic Party after this, the series of allegations around Graham Plattner, part of, I think, what made it complicated for some Democrats to fully believe the woman who was at the center of the last round was that she was associated with right wing politics. But this woman, I want to read part of what's out here. One of the reasons, she says to Politico, I didn't come forward sooner was the huge moral conflict that I had between supporting his politics. So she is saying, I actually agree with Graham Plattner, his positions, his politics. She's clearly more on the left, but not supporting him as a person. I just want the truth out there. I just want people to have a whole scope of who he is as a person.
0: This is what happens when you make the Democrat Party your religion. This is what happens. I mean, when your whole personality is, I'm a Democrat, stop Trump at all costs, then this kind of awfulness occurs and it goes without mention unless it's convenient to the Democrat Party. Let me explain what's happening. You and I knew that this guy was a scumbag. We knew it. It's not brand new information. Oh, Graham Plattner is a scumbag? Oh, what a shock. What a shock. The guy with the Nazi tattoo stamped directly on his chest. He had there were signs, Jim. There were signs. So we knew for a while, this is a lot like Joe Biden's brain not working. We knew. The American people knew this. Anybody with two eyes, two ears, and two brain cells to rub together knew that Graham Plattner was scum. And yet, the media have been dragging him along during this entire campaign. The Democrat Party has been endorsing him enthusiastically. He's so authentic. He's one of the people. Also, it says a lot about what they think of the people of Maine. They really think the people of Maine are all a bunch of just like depraved, Nazi-tatted, out-of-control lunatics like Graham Plattner.

0: saying that at all. Of course, everyone is innocent until they're proven guilty, especially when you're accused of crimes. But I find her allegations to be very credible. She's got the evidence to back it up. She's got the witnesses to back it up. It's nothing like the ridiculous allegations that the left routinely directs at people like Donald Trump and Pete Hegseth and Brett Kavanaugh. They just make crap up. It's a by any means necessary party. But here you have a credible accusation. But the timing of it, well, it really is interesting. Because the deadline for Graham Plattner to drop out so he can be replaced in this race is next week, Monday. Next week, Monday. Time is of the essence, isn't it? By the end of this month, Democrats will have the opportunity to replace him in Maine, should Graham Plattner drop out by next week. The timing is everything. And this is par for the course for these Democrats. They do it all the time. They rigged the presidential nominee for the last three election cycles. Hillary Clinton wasn't going to win. They rigged it so she would. Joe Biden wasn't going to win. They rigged it so he would. And Kamala Harris didn't get a single vote in a Democrat presidential primary. They gave her it anyway. They rigged it. They kick people out frequently when they become politically inconvenient. Eric Swalwell was just rocketed out of the California governor's race when it looked like two Republicans would end up on the ballot in November. Can't let that happen. The Democrat vote was too defrayed. And suddenly we start finding out all these allegations about Eric Swalwell's sexual assault past. Allegations that he too denies, just like Graham Plattner's denying this story. The blackmail file was opened at the most opportune time. It's an amazing thing. We're going to keep unpacking what we're witnessing here because I think it's politically interesting and it's a sign of just how low the Democrats are willing to go in pursuit of power. More ahead on The Vince Show.
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4: Huh. All right. So Graham Plattner released a video in the midst of all these allegations against him, and he straight up said, I didn't do it. But I am pausing my campaign. Now, I'm just, even before you hear the audio, just think, let's do a logic exercise here. Let's a little thought experiment. If you were accused of something that you definitely didn't do, it was just nothing more than just a vicious political attack, wouldn't you forcefully defend yourself? Why would you suspend the campaign? Man, this lie really hit us hard. We're going to have to tap out for a second and think about whether or not we're going to continue this campaign. No, that's not, those aren't the circumstances. Of course. This suggests that the allegation has credibility. Listen to the guy.
5: I wanted to directly address the troubling, serious, and false allegations against me. Any accusation of non-consensual behavior is categorically false. Over the last 10 months, I have been deeply humbled by the faith Mainers have put in me. You have welcomed me into your homes, into your places of work, into your restaurants, into your houses of worship. You have shown that a different kind of politics, one that puts the interests of people over corporations, is not just possible, but is inevitable. This movement we have built, the largest volunteer base in the history of Maine politics, the hundreds of thousands of grassroots donors, and the supporters across the ideological spectrum, we were united in a love of Maine, a belief that our politics must change, and a focus on defeating Susan Collins. So, regardless of the inaccuracy of the reporting, but mindful of the political reality it will inflict, we are taking the time to reflect on the best path forward for the state that I love, the people that I love.
4: This allegation is completely false. There's no truth to it whatsoever. So as a result, I am going to suspend my campaign. Not making a lot of sense, but making sense is not the point. Trying to figure out what to do. Look, listen, you see what's happening. The Democrat Party is trebucheting this guy out. Bernie Sanders, in the last 12 seconds, just announced that he's calling on Graham Plattner to drop out of the race. Bernie Sanders, who's been standing shoulder to shoulder with Graham Plattner this whole campaign. Nobody's been a bigger endorser, supporter, backer of Graham Plattner than old Bernie. And he just decided to come out and he said, I think it would be best for everybody if Graham Plattner would leave the race. So he's calling for him to get out. Perfect timing. They're getting rid of this guy right now and they're going to replace him. So once again, it goes back to what do they think of the people of Maine? First, they thought that they're just a bunch of morally depraved animals. Graham Plattner's just like everybody in Maine. And then second, they said, to hell with your primary votes. We're going to get rid of this guy, and we're going to force somebody else down your throat. In case you're wondering, you know, for all of you lefties who continue to stand up for the Democrat Party, the pro-democracy party, every time democracy gets in their way, they crush it. How exactly are they pro-democracy? They love rigging elections. I've got a lot more to get to on another busy edition of The Vince Show.
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5: A lot has been said about me today through anonymous allegations. I thought it was important that you see and hear from me directly.
15: I wanted to directly address the troubling, serious, and false allegations against me.
16: What me?
5: These allegations of sexual assault are flat false. They're absolutely false.
15: Any accusation of non-consensual behavior is categorically false.
16: Oh, there must have been some other buddy. No doubt it wasn't me.
5: I do not suggest to you in any way
7: that I'm perfect or that I'm a saint.
5: I have been deeply humbled by the faith Mainers have put in me.
7: I think you know who I am. For over 20 years, I have served the public.
5: You have welcomed me into your homes, into your places of work, into your restaurants, into your houses.

0: I also apologize to you if in any way you have doubted your support for me.
1: Throughout it all, you never turned your back on me.
0: This weekend, I'm going to spend time with my family and friends.
1: We are taking the time to reflect on the best path forward. Yeah, there must have been some other buddy, no, no, child, it wouldn't be.
2: Yep, swallows well that ends well. Eric Swalwell was thrown out the same way. You're watching it happen, Grant Plattner, right now. Both of these guys, just in the course of the last few months, being kicked out by their own party, the blackmail file getting opened up in order to stop them because they're in the way of the party's power. And that's when you've got to go. So fascinating to see what's happening with Grant Plattner. Also fascinating to see who hasn't received the message yet within the party. There's a lag time. Not every single message gets out uniformly to all these Democrats. So, for instance, yesterday over on Ms. Now, there's a guest that they have with some frequency by the name of Charles Blow. His last name is well given, given his his political analysis. It's awful. But he was on the air yesterday as this news was breaking, and he said, well, Republicans are worse.
3: Well, the first thing I always want to say in situations like this is that sounds horrible. And we deserve to hear her more of her case. If she wants to pursue other actions, I think she should be encouraged to do that. And we should wait to hear more of her case. But the second thing I want to say is that we continue to have a situation where Democrats and Republicans are playing by completely separate rule books. The idea that this would push him out of the race, maybe that's the right thing to do. But, you know, Donald Trump was found liable of sexually abusing a woman. And then 8 months later, a separate jury found him guilty of liable for defamation of her. And then 10 months after that, he was still elected.
2: That was all like complete whack jobbery. The E. Jean Carroll thing, that lady is cuckoo for Cocoa Puffs. And they go with these rigged juries in order to try and make allegations seem like they have credibility, to try and attack Trump. It was also crazy. Funded by Reid Hoffman, left-wing billionaire who has dedicated his life and fortune to destroying Donald Trump and the people who voted for him. It's also very absurd. And that's what Charles Blow is resting his defense on to the extent that he has one. And I love this. Have you noticed this, Jim, in all the left-wing media analysis of the last 24 hours? The View was saying this, too. Like, you know, us Democrats, we fall in love. We don't fall in line. What are the nonsense that they're using? There's stuff like, and Republicans never play by the rules. Democrats always play by the rules. And how dare you think you have the moral high ground over us? And on and on and on. I'm like, what are you talking about? What rules do you play by? What rules are they talking about? The left doesn't play by rules. The left plays by prison rules. They're fashioning shivs in their cells. What are they talking about? Facts rarely enter the conversation when you're dealing with a lefty. It's why debate with them is so difficult. It's practically impossible. You're not even dealing with the same kind of reality. They think that men can become women and vice versa. They make claims about abusing children as if it's some sort of benefit to the kid. They won't even acknowledge that a human life is killed in the act of abortion that they call reproductive rights. They rig elections. They're not interested in the voters. They're importing new people by the millions into the United States of America because they don't like the rules of the current system. They don't like the Electoral College. They're trying to erase it. They hate those rules. I don't want to play by rules. They try and remove their political opponents from ballots in places like, oh, Maine. Look, there it is again. Maine, Colorado, that's where they tried to remove President Trump from the ballot. They abuse their power over the justice system to try and lock him up, get mugshots of him, try and muddy him up so that voters turn away from him, not anticipating that voters would like him more as a result of his persecution. Yeah, they're big rule followers. Those lefties, they love rules. They love it, as they accuse Donald Trump of colluding with the Russians to steal an election from the most unlikable candidate to ever run for public office, Hillary Clinton.
3: Christine Blasey Ford gave, I thought, compelling testimony against Brett Kavanaugh about what she said she was raped.
2: Christine
3: he was
2: Blasey
3: still
2: Ford.
3: Confirmed by Republicans in the Senate.
2: Yeah, because that was preposterous. That was absurd. The Christine Blasey Ford allegation. Do you remember this? Does anybody remember this? Where she's, first of all, Dianne Feinstein doubted that her allegations were good enough to bring forward anyway. It leaks that Dianne Feinstein has a claim, has an allegation, and then the drumbeat starts. Well, get her in front of the hill. Get her in front of the hill. Get her in front of the hill. They fly her across the country, even though apparently she's scared of planes. Do you remember this, Jim? She was fearful of planes, and yet they flew her to the hearing, you know, because that's how you treat...
4: Yeah, they had her well-being in mind completely, right?
2: That's how you treat a victim who's very upset with by air travel. You fly her there. And then her home, as I recall, had multiple front doors because she had some sort of phobia about doors or something. And then while she was testifying, her hair was wrapped around her glasses to the point that it looked painful. I'm pretty sure her hair is getting caught inside of the frame of her glasses. And then she made a bunch of allegations that weren't substantiated by literally anything, to include her best friend, Leland Kaiser. Remember that name? Where she says, oh, well, my best friend can vouch for me. The best friend's like, I have no idea what she's talking about. I was never at anything like this. And everyone's pressuring me to lie about it. Yeah, that's what Charles Blow is resting his case on. Yeah, the very credible accusations against Brett Kavanaugh. What a tool. What an absolute tool. And so Politico writes the story yesterday. They put this thing up. And this morning, the Politico writer, Adam Wrenn, appeared on Ms. Now as well, Ms. Now's morning show. And one of the hosts there is a woman by the name of Mika Brzezinski. And instead of, you know, digging into all of the breaking news and what it means for the country, instead, she was cross-examining Adam Wrenn about why he would publish this story to begin with. Why would you do this to Graham Plattner? Nobody told Mika that she's supposed to get on board with throwing this guy out.
5: So what are some of those corroborating pieces of evidence? So you've got conversations with her therapist and people who she confided in. Any evidence? Conversations with Graham Plattner at the time of it where she said, because apparently as part of this story, she says she even confirmed to him that this was not consent. Do you have that? What do you have that actually connects this literally? Graham Plattner to raping this victim.
6: Yeah, she reached out to him the day after via Instagram and essentially, you know, told him that, you know, she didn't want to hear from again. She told him that morning as well. We looked at messages that she had sent to others in the months after this happened through social media.
5: But you were
6: media.
5: Able to see those DMs?
6: She tried to recover those DMs. We did not. We were not able to review those DMs, but she described them.
2: Can I just give Politico some advice? Will you please give this kid some media training? It's a little stammery. It's a little difficult to follow. Just lock it up, son.
6: Before he was a public, before he was a political candidate, we saw her essentially explain to others that he was, quote, in her words, consensually careless, end quote.
5: Were you able to see the interactions between Graham Plattner and this alleged victim? Did you actually physically see them? Did she produce them for you?
2: You see what's happening. So Mika is playing Graham Plattner's lawyer now. She's saying, well, wait a second. I don't think there's much to this. I don't think she's a credible witness. This accusation doesn't pass the smell test. I'm here to defend Graham Plattner. Like, really? After everything you know about Graham Plattner, you decided I'm going to go all in right now. This is the moment. Mika knows how to pick them.
6: She attempted to uncover them. She was unable to.
5: Willie?
7: Let's talk a little bit, Adam, about some of the timing of this. Some people pointed out it's a week out from the date that Democrats now have to scramble and potentially find a new candidate if Plattner does indeed drop out, as he's expected to. We'll talk more about his support in the Democratic Party nationally at the state level has collapsed after these revelations. She was, Jenny, in that New York Times piece. She appeared in the piece a few weeks ago. So
2: that's
7: what's
2: right.
7: Your sense of why she decided she wanted to go into more detail with you at this point?
6: Yeah, Yeah, Willie. She was frustrated with how that article landed. She told us she was frustrated with another woman that she knows who was quoted in that piece, how her story was received. She felt there was a lot of negative polarization around that that anecdote, that she was written off just because she was a Republican. And, you know, she wanted Maine voters to have sort of the full story.
2: Okay. What he's trying to say is that Lindsay Fifield, who is in conservative politics, was the key story that the New York Times focused on. And as a result, it was used as a means to keep Graham Plattner in the race. Oh, it's just a right-wing allegation. Even though this other woman, who just made this accusation yesterday with Politico, was also quoted in the piece saying that she was treated poorly by Graham Plattner. Now we find out more that she alleges he raped her. She was upset by how the piece was received because you know what she wanted. She wanted him out of the race. She didn't want this to end with, oh, well, it's just hard to know what's going on here. Keep him in the race. No, she wanted him out. So she tried again. And this time she's given more detail, this time to Politico, or at least given it on the record. We don't know what she told the New York Times off the record about her relationship, about this experience. But she said it on the record to Politico because she wants him out. And so when you hear she's a Democrat, I love Democrats are like, well, that just means she has some more credibility as a Democrat. No, what it means is that as a Democrat, you can interpret this as she's trying to advantage the Democrat Party here. She's up the ante on her allegation. It wasn't enough just to speak out against him once. She needs to make sure he doesn't get into office. And she's doing it at exactly this moment when Maine Democrats have a small window of opportunity to replace him going into November. That's what's happening as we speak. Just remarkable. Now, she sat down with Jake Tapper last night to detail her allegations. And Jake Tapper asked one of the single most awkward questions I've ever heard in an interview like this. I don't know what, first of all, normally what ends up happening with an allegation like this, you don't usually put, this is just customary. They don't usually put a male host with the female who's making the allegation. You usually have a female host, right? That I was a little shocked that CNN had a male host conduct this interview, but I'm just making some assumptions here. I think it, maybe Jake Tapper's producers chased her down, and so they succeeded. They were the show that got her. Also weird in this audio, and Jim will detect this, and perhaps I haven't even talked to him about this, but I guarantee he picked it up. I don't think Jake's microphone is working. He is speaking in this interview, and I'm pretty certain his lapel mic dies during the interview. So they're picking up his voice off of her mic. She's sitting across from him. I heard it instinctively. I was like, whoa, wait a second. There's something weird about the sound in this. And he's asking a very awkward question. He's asking her why she let him rape her. Which I can't even believe these words came out of his mouth. Hold on. We'll get to him in just a moment. I've got that and so much more all ahead on The Vince Show.
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2: Jake Tapper speaking to Graham Plattner's Democrat accuser, Jenny Rasico, last night.
17: Something you said that I just want to find out more about. You said he was forcing himself on you. It was getting violent. You were pushing him off. You were kicking him off. Needles and sewing equipment was falling all over. And walk us through the process where you decided that the safest thing you could do was just let him rape you.
18: Oh my God.
19: Yeah. I had never been in that situation before. And I remember it being an instant where I had recognized that he wasn't listening to me. It wasn't just that he wasn't hearing me or whatnot. And then I recognized his level of intoxication. And I knew in that moment I wasn't safe. And I don't think I was safe to physically fight back. He's big. He's strong. And I just had to evaluate my safety and come up with the least worst outcome to the situation. And so I felt like complying for my safety was the least worst option.
2: What was he thinking by asking this question? Why did you let him rape you? Is that a real question? I mean, isn't this kind of self-explanatory? The guy is bigger than her. He can hurt her. She's trying to survive the encounter. You can almost hear the regret in his voice as he got to the end of the question. The logical cul-de-sac that he had driven into. It was like the last few words came out like, oops, why am I asking it this way? But then he doubles down.
17: But that's not consenting.
19: No, complying is not consenting.
17: Complying is letting him rape you.
2: He's doing it again.
19: He's getting it over with.
17: So that he didn't hurt you even more?
19: I don't know what this person is capable of. I don't think anybody does. And even people you know for years and trust, you don't know the depths of what they're capable of. And
17: you were afraid for your safety.
19: Yeah, I was afraid for my safety.
17: Beyond, not that rape isn't a horrific thing, but beyond
19: rape. I didn't
2: just
19: want to find
2: talking.
19: Out.
2: Jake, just stop. Just stop. This hole you've dug, it continues. We can't see you anymore. You're buried too far deep. Just stop. First rule of holes. Stop digging. Well, unless you need one, and then dig it. it's so crazy to me. Anyway, we'll see what happens. Every one of these Democrats is now finally recanting. Oh, I'm not with him anymore. This is after all of them were saying, oh, yeah, I'm totally with him. I'm standing by him. They were trashing women who were saying that Graham Plattner treated them horribly. And it was this moment, this tactical moment. Does this remind you of anything? Does it remind you of the moment that every single Democrat in the media all turned on Joe Biden at once and replaced him with Kamala Harris? Seems very familiar. More ahead on The Vince Show.
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3: From ABC News, I'm Wayne Cabot. Now, Senator Bernie Sanders, latest Democrat to implore Graham Platner to drop out of the Maine Senate race after an ex-girlfriend came forward to say that he entered her home uninvited, nearly blackout drunk, and raped her. Calls for his exit now also include progressive New York Mayor Zoran Mamdani.
4: This is 235 East 42nd Street. It's the old headquarters of the Pfizer Corporation. It's being now retrofitted into apartments. And around 8 o'clock in the morning, the FDNY started receiving reports that bricks were falling from the building. And then inside, up on the 21st floor of this building, that's when construction workers noticed at least two steel beams starting to buckle.
3: That's ABC's Aaron Katersky on the scene there, the old Pfizer headquarters in New York City. Beams buckling above the 20th floor. That office is supposed to become 1,600 apartments, including affordable housing in New York City. At least three more ships have come under fire today in the Strait of Hormuz, hit by Iranian missiles. And now oil is ticking higher. U.S. oil now back above $70 a barrel, up about 3%. Global oil, nearly $74 a barrel. President Trump at the NATO summit in Turkey today complained again that NATO allies did not support his war with Iran.
5: We didn't need any help at all. And in a way, I was testing people. I was testing to see whether or not they'd be there, because I'd long said that we helped them, but I'm not sure that they'd be there for us. And Italy turned us down, and Germany turned us down, and France turned us down.
3: Today, Trump telling the NATO summit that he will lift sanctions on Turkey, which were issued after Turkey bought a missile defense system from Russia. Prince Harry, Elton John, Liz Hurley all losing their invasion of privacy case against the Daily Mail of London, a judge citing insufficient evidence in their claims against the news organization. 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
25: From 96.3 News Radio, KKOB, I'm Natasha Leba. Albuquerque police are releasing new details about an officer-involved shooting that left a man dead in downtown Albuquerque, which happened over the 4th of July weekend. KKOB's Zilpan Chani Sacedo has the details.
26: Police say 41-year-old Stephen Griego had allegedly shot two men near Central Avenue and 3rd Street before officers arrived. Investigators say one victim suffered a gunshot wound to the arm after attempting to intervene in the altercation. A fourth man was seriously injured near Central and 2nd Street. According to APD, officers responding to reports of gunfire found Griego actively firing a weapon. Four officers then fired their weapons, killing him. The injured victims are expected to survive, and the shooting remains under investigation. Sultan Chani Salcedo, News Radio, KKOB.
25: New statistics recently presented by Santa Fe County jail officials show a sharp increase in annual intakes and releases of inmates. KKOB's Francina Walker has those details.
27: Over a five-year period, there's been a 34% increase in inmate numbers, and county officials want to know why. In 2021, the jail logged over 4,789 intakes, with releases of 4,775. In 2025, there were 6,412 intakes and 6,437 releases. The county says they're on track to see an estimated 6,536 intakes and 6,628 releases this year. Additional statistics indicate about 70% of the inmate population is released within about 95 hours of being booked. 50% are gone within 48 hours. Santa Fe County Sheriff Adan Mendoza believes the rising numbers at the jail reflect what law enforcement agencies across the state have seen play out for several years. In a statement, Sheriff Mendoza said, "While our deputies continue to make arrests and proactively address crime, New Mexico's bail reform system has resulted in many repeat offenders being released back into our communities shortly after arrest." Close quote. Francina Walker, News Radio, KKOB.
25: The New Mexico Department of Justice says Native American and Hispanic students in Gallup-McKinley County schools face discipline at higher rates than white students. KKOB's Mike Gaba tells us all about it.
28: The findings come from an investigation prompted by community complaints and public reporting. According to the report, the district relies heavily on out-of-school suspensions, resulting in students missing significantly more classroom time than the state average. Investigators found Native American students lost roughly 8 to 10 times as many instructional days as white students, while Hispanic students lost 3 to 4 times as many. Mike Gabin, News Radio, KKOB.
25: New Mexico restaurants have until July 17th to apply for the 2026 New Mexico State Fair Original Green Chili Cheeseburger Challenge. 8 restaurants will be selected to compete for the title of New Mexico State Fair Green Chili Cheeseburger Champion. The annual competition is scheduled for September 14th on North Main Street at the fairgrounds. We'll stay tuned. Another news update in 30 minutes. I'm Natasha Leva, 96.3 News Radio, KKOB.
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7: 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Depend on it. Rising from the heart of the swamp, a beacon of truth is casting its light. From sea to shining sea, The Vince Show. Here's Vince Colonnais.
2: Okay, 844-484-7284 for the USA. That's the way to join us today, from coast to coast. From sea to shining sea, get in here on the program. Love to have you. You know, the American History Museum is a part of the Smithsonian in Washington, D.C., one of many good-looking museums on the outside. Then you walk in, and it kind of looks nice on the inside. But then you start reading the exhibits, and you go, holy crap, what the hell is going on here in this museum? This isn't American history. This is some dorked-up attempt to make you hate the country by the time you leave. In fact, experts who have taken a close look at the National Museum of American History say that by the time the average visitor leaves, that they have a lower regard for the United States of America by virtue of the propaganda that's been put into the museum by the left. It's true. In fact, the report has just come out from the White House on this subject that details how awful the National Museum of American History actually is. And the name of the report is Saving America's Story. And as the report begins, it helps to set the frame. It reminds you that since the beginning of the museum, when it was first opened up, the intention was to have a place where you could learn about America's great history, the great legacy that we are the inheritors of. And American citizens and foreigners alike would leave with a greater, more deeply held appreciation of this fine country. That is not the circumstance today. In fact, let me first share with you, this is a report from Fox's Alexandria Hoff talking about this, about what the White House has revealed. And then we'll get into some of these awful examples that they've surfaced. Take a look.
8: This is the time of year you see families and young people flocking in buses to D.C. to check out the many Smithsonian museums. The administration feels that the lessons being shared paint the wrong picture. To back up these claims, the White House Domestic Policy Council put together a massive 162-page report. It was released July 4th, and it's titled Saving America's Story. It calls out what's described as anti-white bias and extreme political activism, as you mentioned, along with Smithsonian exhibits that promote things like transgender activism and open borders. Overall, the report finds a common theme on display that our history is one to be ashamed of. For this, the White House is putting the blame on the museum's director, Anthea Hartig, who has been charged since 2019. And last summer, President Trump instructed his attorneys to essentially put the museum under the microscope in the same way that universities were when it came to DEI. The president posting last summer, the Smithsonian is out of control, where everything discussed is how horrible our country is, how bad slavery was, and how unaccomplished the downtrodden have been. Nothing about success, nothing about brightness, nothing about the future. We're not going to allow this to happen.
2: Yeah, no, you got to fix this garbage. So what's going on inside the museum? Well, let me share some of the demented highlights with you. The White House gave us some of the worst examples yesterday. and more to come. You ready? So here's one. The museum, which is supposed to be for families and children, displays a sadomasochistic crotch harness. Now, as I go through this, I want you to dwell upon where might this fit into American history? And I know, Jim, you're a big history buff. The crotch harness. So let's think about where were the crotch harness? Who wore the crotch harness? Did the was George Washington a crotch harness wearer? Was he one? Was it Jackie Robinson? Maybe he wore the crotch harness. Who was the Wright brothers? Perhaps that's what brought them to new heights, wearing the crotch harness. Amelia Earhart, for instance. Maybe that helped. The crotch harness. Who is the crotch harness for in American history? This is in the museum? I got to be honest with you. I was just racking my brain. I was like, when was the last time I was in that American History Museum? I think it was like 15 years ago. You know how you live in and around a town and then you never go to the sites of the town? Perhaps it's time for me to go and pay a visit to some of these sites again. But whenever I have visitors to the D.C. area, they ask me where they should go. I tell them, go see the nation's founding documents. Go to the archives. But I can't be certain at this point that the archives still have the Constitution and the Declaration of Independence. Perhaps now in their place, a crotch harness. Maybe a crotch harness is on display. Who knows? The American History Museum also includes a trans non-binary person's chest binder. A chest binder. In case you're confused about what a chest binder is, this is where you cinch a young girl's breasts as tightly as humanly possible to her body in a way that hurts her in order to try and allow her to convince herself and those around her that she's actually a boy. It's a form of abuse, in other words. It's a torture device that they have on display and they're celebrating it. They also have pages from a six-year-old girl's diary in which she prays every night for my penis to grow. Jim, you love American history. In fact, you've created all these great vignettes for us this year on the 250 years of American history. Did this particular diary entry cross your mind as something we might feature on the show this year?
9: It has not, actually.
2: Okay. It's interesting. So Jim knows a lot about American history.
9: I imagine it will not even be up for consideration.
2: It's not going to even make it past the cutting room floor. In fact, it won't make it to the cutting room. You can make some jokes about that. But the point is, this diary, what? Like, so you're celebrating the abuse of a six-year-old girl inside of my American History Museum. Now, I could joke about it, but I could also get really ticked off about this. You're abusing children, and then you're celebrating it. The museum also features video clips of drag queens. Drag queens. You know, we had World War II veterans, and they're hundreds, 107 years old, one of them, standing on that stage alongside President Trump on Saturday for the 250th anniversary of our country. And rather than a focus on them and their heroism, the legends that they are, how often are they invited to the museum, you know? For people to meet them, to have an opportunity to see a real living hero from World War II. Instead of that, we have drag queen displays. They have video clips of drag queens. They have images of nude women. And they have a magazine. What is this called? It's called Girl Germs. It's just two women shirtless hugging each other. Well, I'll spare you some more of the more grotesque details. But in other words, like I'm even hesitating to share some of the grotesque details. They're on display in the Museum of American History so that the kids can see them. The White House says it's sick and it's explicit. It's content that's being pushed on visitors of all ages at an American History Museum. They also smear iconic pieces of our culture as racist. Mickey Mouse is described as the vestiges of longstanding traditions of blackface minstrelsy. Mickey Mouse. Now, I've got a lot of problems with Disney. Mickey is not one of them. Mickey, as far as I can tell, Mickey's got a, you know, he's like the central mascot. of Disney. Everybody likes Mickey Mouse. I think that cuts across all races and everything else. But Mickey Mouse is racist. So everything is racist, to be clear. So imagine you go to this museum and you are credulous enough to believe the garbage that you're consuming. And you don't have to be that credulous. I mean, you might think, well, it's the Smithsonian. They must have this right. So I'm sure there's smart people who walk into that building who see this and they go, oh, wow, I didn't realize that. I'm going to have to think about this differently going forward. And so now Mickey Mouse is racist. The ukulele is a product of U.S. imperialism. Yeah, how dare Hawaiians create music on a ukulele? That's U.S. imperialism. I don't think Brother Iz was exactly engaged in U.S. imperialism when he strummed the ukulele. And then Wild West shows are, quote, turning the subjugation of indigenous people into theater. They also reframe America's founding in this museum. Can we call it a museum? It's not really a museum. It's like a freak show, actually. It's more like a freak show that, unfortunately, we had some hand in paying for. Christopher Columbus is a murderer, a slaver, and a thief. Hey, Jim, where's that? Do we have a vignette this year on Christopher Columbus being a murderer, slaver, and thief?
10: No.
2: We don't have that? No, we're not marking Italian People's Day with that particular, you know, defamation of Christopher Columbus. On this show, Christopher Columbus is a hero. On this show, he's a hero. He's a hero. He is a hero, not just on this show. Christopher Columbus is a hero. There's a reason we've named entire cities in the United States after Christopher Columbus. Any cities come to mind? Here's one. The District of Columbia, the nation's capital, named after him. Any museums in that nation's capital? Yeah, the American History Museum that attacks Christopher Columbus as a murderer, a slaver, and a thief. Of course, Christopher Columbus responsible for introducing civilization to the entire Western Hemisphere. Perhaps you may want to treat him a little bit better, considering he's accomplished way more than any of these Nimrods ever will. Christian pilgrims are described as colonizers as a part of a long-running anti-Christian bigotry inside of the museum. And Thanksgiving is not described in any way as unity, not described as people coming together, but instead as a, quote, national day of mourning. They want you to feel shame for being American. They want you to feel shame for being American. In the Benjamin Franklin exhibit, they devote 20%

0: that hard work, punctuality, showing up on time, that's equivalent to being white, is what they said at the African American History Museum. The African American History Museum had included for a time, it's since been taken down, it's been removed because of the controversy, but they included claims that to be black meant to be lazy, that to be black meant it was you were incapable of showing up on time. Are you serious right now? That's what the museum says? The African American History Museum takes a bigoted view towards black people? Am I hearing this? Yes.
1: Yes.
0: That. Yes. And so does the American History Museum. They're doing the same thing. They're doing the same thing. They're saying if you are not white, you are deficient. This is bigotry. This is the same kind of the Southern Poverty Law Center thing, where they're paying for cross burnings and then saying, well, it's actually conservatives who are bigoted. Are you serious? Because every conservative I know thinks that this dumpster fire needs to be corrected quickly. Every conservative I know wants this country to be, at its very best, a colorblind meritocracy. Every conservative I know wants a museum that honors American history because we have a great legacy. The only people who would seek to undermine that are Marxists who are looking to condition the population into hating their own country. That's really it. And guess what? One of those people's in charge of the American History Museum right now. And that's got to change very quickly. More ahead on The Vince Show.
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4: So we talked actually last week with Hillsdale's Dr. Matt Spaulding a little bit about this, about what's going on at the Smithsonian, and it's worse than I even realized. It is just terrible. What's happening there. In fact, they've got a director at this Museum of American History. Her name is Anthea Hartig. And she's a left-wing activist, and she's been running the museum since 2019. And she changed the mission of the museum. Previously, the mission statement talked about exploring the infinite richness and complexity of American history. She changed it to this left-wing claptrap. It says, empowering people to create a more just and compassionate future by exploring, preserving, and sharing the complexity of our past. It means almost nothing, actually. But you can see all of the buzzwords. You know what it fundamentally means, which is, I'm going to make you hate this country by the time you get done with this museum. That's the mission. And in fact, she told a group of undergraduates and graduate history students in June of 2024 that she's trying to purge the so-called America First mentality from the museum. America First. Where have we heard that phrase before? Where does that come up? Oh, that's President Trump and his supporters. People who believe in this country. She wants to purge that view from the museum. She says it's a big challenge, especially as we go into 2026. I mean, she said we'll have the 250th anniversary of the signing of the Declaration of Independence, the 25th year since 9/11, and it's the 5th year since January 6th. What? The 5th year since January? Every year has a January 6th. What is she talking about? Oh, you know what she's talking about. January 6th of 2021, the high holy day of the American left. Peace be upon them. This is the left going to they're going back to one of their founding events, the insurrection. This justifies giving Democrats power over your lives. January 6, 2021. It's the reason why they've spent every waking hour since that date blowing it out of proportion to convince you that you need to surrender your liberty to Democrats so that they can be in charge of your life. That's right. That's right. And then they can get away with rigging elections, ejecting candidates who are politically inconvenient to them, disregarding the will of the voters, all of those things. January 6th happened, you know. We need to elect Democrats forever. How about no? And how about we fire this lady? How about we fix the National Museum of American History? And how about we keep getting this country back on track, shall we? Thank you to the White House for getting on this case. We're glad you're there. More ahead.
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3: 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And let's hear what you have to say. 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
4: You know, one of the results of our institutions betraying us with such frequency is now sometimes it's impossible. Well, not impossible. It is possible to know what's real. I sort through it every day and I try and establish exactly what's real, what we know, and then share it with you. But boy, you really get skeptical of the official story about everything, don't you? Like, I'm, at this point, if you're not trained to have some skepticism, you've missed out on the last, let's say, 20 years of our country. So here's something that's been running around the internet like crazy. You ready? Vince is going to share a rumor. I'm going to share a loomer. Laura Loomer posted, you know, Laura Loomer, she posted on X in the last 22 hours ago. Exactly. She said a high level source close to the White House tells her that Mitch McConnell is brain dead. He's not coming back. End quote. Whoa, that's quite a claim. Now, of course, I saw that and I thought, okay, well, is anybody going to confirm this? Mitch McConnell's staff going to confirm this? Anything? Are we going to get anything on this subject, or is that just going to be the most provocative statement on the internet for the next month and there won't be any confirmation and we won't see McConnell in public to disprove it? What's going on there? Well, Scott Jennings, who at one point was with Mitch McConnell years ago, Scott Jennings over at CNN, he has just posted in the last hour that he spoke to Senator McConnell this morning. He doesn't tag Laura Loomer in it, but he's clearly responding to the internet firestorm around the subject. His, by the way, his post has, I think, a tenth of the retweets right now. We call them retweets, we call them reposts, re-Xs, whatever we call them. Scott writes, I spoke to my old friend Mitch McConnell this morning, the senior senator from Kentucky. He's still recovering in the hospital. We talked for just shy of 20 minutes about Iran, Ukraine, the unfolding situation in Maine, my visit to the TR Presidential Library, Teddy Roosevelt, and even a little bit of Senate history. I told him we want to see him back at work as soon as possible. So Scott gives us a signs of life update on Mitch McConnell. And if this is true, then I don't think Laura's thing is true. But whatever. The point is, like, man, what a crazy world. The reality, of course, is if he's not brain dead, first of all, I'm shocked that Scott Jennings got that many topics in 20 minutes with Mitch McConnell. Iran, Ukraine, Maine, a presidential library visit, Senate history. That's five different things. Those are intricate things. And apparently McConnell was able to have conversations on all of them. That's impressive. That's the thing I'm most skeptical about in this entire story. McConnell's not moving that quick these days at all. And in fact, it's a little crazy that we just found out that he suffered cardiac arrest last month. In June, the ambulance guys get there, the EMTs, they said that they had to resuscitate him. They had to perform CPR on him, and they said he had suffered cardiac arrest. Well, those are details that were not shared with the voters of Kentucky. Nobody knew about that until the government documents about the EMT response came back. So It's just a big mystery. It's all very strange and weird. And it's going to be a weird conclusion, of course, to Mitch McConnell's endless time in the United States Senate. But it is coming to a close. It's coming to a close. This is his final year. The race to replace him is on in Kentucky. And for now, Scott Jennings, who used to work with McConnell, says he talked to him this morning. They talked for 20 minutes, and he's on the upswing. He's on the upswing. I don't want to see him in any sort of state of medical disarray, although we have seen him with some frequency in that capacity. So we'll keep our ear to the ground on that subject as things transpire. Somebody did ask me on the podcast this morning, like, Vince, is Mitch McConnell dead? I was like, I don't know. I don't know the answer. If I knew, I would tell you. I don't think so. I think he's alive, I guess. I don't know. Scott Jennings says he's alive, and I've liked a lot of what Scott has said over these last few years, and I'm going to go with him on this one, too. McConnell's alive, according to Scott Jennings, who checked today. Okay. Now, speaking of all of the left-wing madness and craziness and conspiracy theories that are running around out there, here's a story that I'm worried that the left's hate for Trump and Charlie Kirk and the lies that they tell about them, I just worry that too many people are going to believe them. And if you want the truth about what happened with Charlie Kirk, specifically the assassination of Charlie Kirk, you would benefit from keeping your eyes on the ongoing trial. Right now, they've got a preliminary hearing underway to establish that there is probable cause that Tyler Robinson is guilty of murdering Charlie Kirk. And if you spent even an hour watching any of this over the last 48 hours, what you're going to realize is, yeah, it's pretty obvious he's the guy. All of the evidence points to this. So the prosecution, the state keeps bringing all of these videos in and images in. And there's Tyler Robinson case in the place, walking around, bringing the gun in, walking with a limp because he's obviously got the gun inside of his pants, and on and on and on, going up on the roof, conducting the shots, jumping off the roof, bringing the gun with him. It's all there. They've got it all. They've got it all. And yet all these, like, there's been all these conspiracy theories proliferating and people making stuff up and trying to tell you that's not true and that he's some sort of patsy. The guy, it's so crystal clear what's going on. He's the most suspicious figure in any of this footage. And there he is at the scene of the crime, casing the place, returning to it after. Man, they've got him. And there were some debate yesterday. His defense team is raising all sorts of objections. And legal observers are saying part of this is just the experience of testing the judge, trying to see, get a feel for what's possible so that they go into the trial and have a good understanding of where they can raise objections and prevail. But one of the things they objected to yesterday was a compilation video of the security footage at Utah Valley University. They were upset that, they were objecting to the fact that it was, quote, edited. Well, of course it's edited. There's the clips are shortened to the most usable, interesting portions. There's some circles and indicators on screen in order to point out where Tyler Robinson is at any given moment in some of the grainier footage, these types of things. And the defense objected to that. And the judge sustained their objection, at least going into the evening. And then by today, when the state brought all of the original raw video back, they said, okay, we'll get you all the raw video. They brought it all back today. They presented it. And the judge said, okay, all of this is admissible. So the judge is admitting the raw footage. He's admitting the compilation footage, all of it. And I'm just watching this going, I don't know, why are they even having a trial at this point? Like, have Tyler Robinson's lawyers told him, hey, just plead guilty here. Like, see if you can't figure out a way to get sentenced to life. We could avoid the death sentence or something, but just plead guilty. Let's not waste anybody else's time here. This is gonna end in disaster for you. It already is a disaster. But they're still going forward. And in the room, the Kirk family has been there. Charlie's parents have been in the room. Erica Kirk is there in the room. Just imagine what she's going through as she's sitting there watching her husband's killer sitting in front of her, the man accused of killing her husband, yes. But who she is thoroughly convinced by virtue of all of the evidence is her husband's killer, and she's in the same room with him. watching his reactions to all of this. There were reports yesterday, Jim, that he was laughing during the court proceedings. Laughing. Just imagine being Erica, Charlie's poor widow, was to raise these kids now without their father. And then Donald Trump Jr. is in the room. He's been there for 2 days. Donald Trump Jr., very close to Charlie Kirk, a sincere, dear friend to Charlie. And he's attending these proceedings out of respect for his friend. Security is very maxed out there. For obvious reasons, including protecting Erica Kirk. Erica Kirk has been the subject of endless conspiracy theories, like she was somehow responsible for her husband's death. How cruel, how callous to say something like that. And so she's under protection as a result of this. And then as they were going through all of this footage, all of the evidence, you don't see, yesterday viewers did not get to see graphic video footage, but of Charlie's death. And not that I'm eager for that to happen. I'm not in any way. I do think that we should stare evil directly in the face sometimes in order to confront it, in order to get your arms around what you're dealing with. But remember, Charlie was surrounded by cameras. The footage you and I have seen of Charlie's death, to the extent that we've seen it, willingly or otherwise. A lot of us saw it unwillingly. We were just on social media and there are video clips appearing in front of us as we're scrolling our feeds. Awful stuff to see. Charlie had his own cameras there. They had cameras around him filming all of this. All of that is now evidence. And that's all coming out in trial. So they're showing it all now inside of the courtroom as they're admitting it for evidence, and the judge was watching some of it yesterday. And there's a camera pointed at the judge's face. And you and I, as the outside viewers, don't see the footage, of course, as I said, but the judge does. And you're watching the judge's face, and the judge, who's staring intently at the evidence, you see him flinch, like he really wants to look away from what he's observing. He has this physical reaction to what he's observing. And I don't know how any human could avoid having that reaction. There he is. And you see it and you go, man, you know, I'm just reminded of how affected I was by Charlie's passing. Very affected by it. It just reminded certainly me, and I think all of us, of our own mortality for sure, but it was such a tragedy for the country to lose such a promising, capable, productive, successful young man. Somebody who brought so much energy to the cause for liberty, who attracted so many young minds to it. I didn't know Charlie personally. I think I'd met him once or twice over the years. So I never for a moment will I pretend I was friends with Charlie. I just incidentally had met him through the years. But boy, I was impressed by what he had achieved. And even the day that we found out that he was shot, I was still holding on to some delusional level of optimism, I guess, that he'd be just fine, that he would recover from it, that hopefully it would be just a minor injury. In fact, there were kind of some reports that were suggesting that for a few minutes in the midst of all the chaos. But that video footage that I saw, that I wasn't seeking out, but just appeared on my feed, it kind of told the story instantly that there was no coming back from that. And now the trial's underway and it's being televised. Americans can hear for themselves what the evidence is. They can see, as much as the judge allows, for themselves what the evidence is. And again, if you have any questions or at all about the circumstances of Charlie's death, just consume the facts. Just consume them. Get your arms around it. Because the sooner you do, the better for the rest of us. More Americans need to know about this assassination culture that's taken hold of the left, that has led to the death of Charlie Kirk, multiple assassination attempts on Donald Trump. If we're going to heal as a country, we have to root out what's killing us. In Charlie's case, literally. More ahead on The Vince Show.
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4: Yeah, so we'll keep our ear to the and eyes on the Charlie Kirk saga and the trial of Tyler Robinson. Because I really do think it matters to the country. We just maximum truth telling is going to help heal us. Just getting it all out there, and I mean on every single subject. Just tell the truth. You don't have to reflexively believe everything. You're under no mandate to do that. But if you're curious about anything, just look at the actual evidence. Look at the indictments. Look at the affidavits. Look at the evidence that's against this guy, and then come to reasonable conclusions. I think that's the most that any of us can be asked to do. And and this guy, I don't know why anybody would be running around trying to absolve the radical left of the violence that they're routinely guilty of. Tyler Robinson, he was inscribing all sorts of trans attack messages on the outside of the bullet casings, and then firing at Charlie. It's pretty sick stuff. And God bless Erica Kirk and her family. Man, I talk about somebody to pray for. Pray for them and everything they've had to endure. It's been really wild, too wild. Let's see. On a completely different topic, Jim, did you watch that soccer game last night, sir?
5: I did.
4: Yeah, did not go the way we were hoping for it to go. But why was? Help me understand this. Why was Belgium so insistent that we not have a guy who didn't even score a goal last night play for the Americans last night? It's like, really?
5: They just didn't look in sync at all at any time during that game.
4: It was just so, I was rooting for the Americans up until the very last second. I'm watching this thing going, come on, fellas. I think I screamed at my television last night. I'm like, time to be Americans, boys. Time to be Americans. I wanted them to just defeat the odds, but it didn't come to pass last night.
5: And when they tied it, it looked like there was life there. And then the next thing you know, just minutes later, Belgium scores again.
4: I know. It didn't last long. Yeah, it didn't last long, the tie. That bummed me out too. Anyway, it was so that's the American run. They're out there in the round of 16, the quarterfinals coming up. And now I wonder to what extent you could hear it last night in the commentators, Jim, that they were concerned that the entire American television audience was going to become disinterested. They're like, "By the way, if you love this game," I'm making up an accent here. If you love this game, you're going to love what's coming next. And it's like, okay, yeah, sure. But everybody wanted America to win. We had this delusional hope that we could succeed because our delusional desire to succeed has often led to actual success. It's just sort of the story of America. Against all odds, we prevail. Not this time, rather, in the World Cup. But congratulations.
5: It'll still be fun. Egypt was up 2-0 on the defending champions, Argentina, but now it's 2-2 in the 89th minute.
4: When?
5: Right now.
4: As we speak?
5: As we speak.
4: Oh, I didn't know we were getting a live World Cup update. Yeah, okay. Well, so the games continue. But you see, now I've checked out enough. Now that the Americans are out, I didn't even know that. You just filled me in. There's a World Cup game going on. So we'll see. We'll see if I take a look-see at any of these other games going forward. But for the moment, I'm a bit dejected about it. But congratulations to the U.S. men's team for playing, making it this far. God bless you for being out there. I can't believe the crap they had to deal with just because President Trump supports them. That was really what it was all about. Everyone's mad that President Trump supports the men of America. I kind of like it. I think it's great. More ahead on the Vince Show.
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8: From ABC News, I'm Wayne Cabot. U.S. officials tell ABC News several oil tankers have been attacked by Iran in the Strait of Hormuz. Oil prices are about 3% higher on this news. Former Defense Department official Mick Mulroy, now an ABC News contributor, says it's part of Iran's strategy.
9: They're specifically attacking ships that are trying to take the U.S. Oman route out. They don't want that to happen. They don't want it to be an alternative to their route because they want to eventually capitalize and monetize the Strait of Hormuz. So that's what they're doing specifically. They're trying to prevent, and it's working. Ships are now turning around.
8: Iran says any U.S. provocative action will be met with an immediate and decisive response. The flare-up's coming as President Trump meets with fellow heads of state at NATO's summit in Turkey. What support was left for Graham Plattner slipped more today, the Maine Senate candidate, refuting a rape allegation. Many former supporters say the specific details are damning. Senator Bernie Sanders spoke with Plattner and advised him to drop out. New York Mayor Zoran Mamdani feels the same way.
10: The focus of today should be to respond to the gravity of what so many of us have read. And I think that the only appropriate response is for the campaign to come to an end.
8: Unclear if Mamdani spoke with Plattner. They have the same advisor, Morris Katz. ABC's Aaron Katursky says he can see a definite lean to the former Pfizer building on 42nd Street in Manhattan. Under conversion to apartments, bricks are falling, steel beams are buckling above the 20th floor.
11: The chief of department for the FDNY said they are using specialized equipment to monitor even millimeter movements of the building and notice that it is moving. So it is not structurally sound, it is unsafe, and until it is deemed safe, this building and a number of others around here are all evacuated.
8: The FDNY fearing a partial collapse. 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
13: From 96.3 News Radio, KKOB, I'm Natasha Lipa. Albuquerque police are releasing new details about an officer-involved shooting that left a man dead in downtown Albuquerque, which happened over the 4th of July weekend. KKOB's Zilpan Chani Sacedo has the details.
14: Police say 41-year-old Stephen Griego had allegedly shot two men near Central Avenue and 3rd Street before officers arrived. Investigators say one victim suffered a gunshot wound to the arm after attempting to intervene in the altercation. A fourth man was seriously injured near Central and 2nd Street. According to APD, officers responding to reports of gunfire found Griego actively firing a weapon. Four officers then fired their weapons, killing him. The injured victims are expected to survive, and the shooting remains under investigation. Sultan Chani Salcedo, News Radio, KKOB.
13: New statistics recently presented by Santa Fe County Jail officials show a sharp increase in annual intakes and releases of inmates. KKOB's Francina Walker has those details.
3: Over a five-year period, there's been a 34% increase in inmate numbers, and county officials want to know why. In 2021, the jail logged over 4,789 intakes, with releases of 4,775. In 2025, there were 6,412 intakes and 6,437 releases. The county says they're on track to see an estimated 6,536 intakes and 6,628 releases this year. Additional statistics indicate about 70% of the inmate population is released within about 95 hours of being booked. 50% are gone within 48 hours. Santa Fe County Sheriff Adan Mendoza believes the rising numbers at the jail reflect what law enforcement agencies across the state have seen play out for several years. In a statement, Sheriff Mendoza said, "While our deputies continue to make arrests and proactively address crime, New Mexico's bail reform system has resulted in many repeat offenders being released back into our communities shortly after arrest." Close quote. Francina Walker, News Radio, KKOB.
13: The New Mexico Department of Justice says Native American and Hispanic students in Gallup-McKinley County schools face discipline at higher rates than white students. KKOB's Mike Gaba tells us all about it.
6: The findings come from an investigation prompted by community complaints and public reporting. According to the report, the district relies heavily on out-of-school suspensions, resulting in students missing significantly more classroom time than the state average. Investigators found Native American students lost roughly 8 to 10 times as many instructional days as white students, while Hispanic students lost 3 to 4 times as many. Mike Gabin, News Radio, KKOB.
13: New Mexico restaurants have until July 17th to apply for the 2026 New Mexico State Fair Original Green Chili Cheeseburger Challenge. 8 restaurants will be selected to compete for the title of New Mexico State Fair Green Chili Cheeseburger Champion. The annual competition is scheduled for September 14th on North Main Street at the fairgrounds. We'll stay tuned. Another news update in 30 minutes. I'm Natasha Leva, 96.3 News Radio, KKOB.
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17: Rising from the heart of the swamp, a beacon of truth is casting its light. From sea to shining sea, The Vince Show. Here's Vince Colonnais.
18: All right, 844-484-3872, 844-4 the USA. That's the way to join us today, coast to coast, sea to shining sea. The President of the United States, currently out of the country. He traveled on that big, beautiful, new, gorgeous-looking, spacious, comfortable Air Force One. He's in Turkey today, Ankara, Turkey. Today, meeting with these NATO countries, summit for the NATO countries, and there's a lot going on. Let's get some of the audio from the president. He's talking about why he wants Greenland still. This is apparently a big source of consternation among the NATO countries. They're like, "Hey, you can be in charge of everything at NATO, but you can't have Greenland." they're constantly whining about Greenland. What are you whining about? You're begging us to protect everywhere, so why can't we protect Greenland by having it? Are you serious right now? But yes, no, they're serious. They're whining. They whine about everything. They whine about President Trump intervening to help the U.S. men's team, and they whine about President Trump wanting Greenland. Here they are, and here's the president today on the subject. Listen.
19: "Well, that's what hurt my relationship with NATO, because Greenland doesn't help Denmark. Denmark doesn't spend money to really help Greenland, but it's an important part for the United States. And it's surrounded by China ships and Russian ships. And that's not going to happen. The ships is, it's not going to happen. It was Greenland that, in my, and it continues to be, that should be controlled by the United States, not by Denmark. And when they wouldn't go along with it, and with all the money we spend to help them with Russia, and we don't have to spend any money, we could remove all of our soldiers out of Europe. Because as you probably noticed, Europe's a very different place than it was 20 years ago. A lot different, much different. It's a much different, and they better be careful with immigration and energy. If they're not careful with those two things, you're not going to have a Europe anymore.
18: This is amazing. You know, all these countries are constantly calling on the United States to rescue everybody. Just imagine moaning that the United States wants to protect Greenland and have it within our sphere of influence. Why would you whine about that? Why don't you just play nice? Why doesn't Denmark just say, you know what, that's a great deal. Let's negotiate. Let's come to the negotiating table. Let's do it. Honestly, Jim, I think the only thing that animates this is the normal Trump derangement syndrome that has captivated the global left. That's it. That's all this is. Just to engage you in a thought experiment. If Barack Obama were president of the United States today, and he had suggested to NATO that, you know, I think Greenland would be good for us to have as part of America, would they be going for it? Probably yes. Probably. Well, you're such a historic president. You got a Nobel Peace Prize for just being president for 8 seconds. Yeah, that's right. Maybe we could talk about it. They would. They'd be open to it. He's one of their globalist buddies. It wouldn't be like nothing. It'd be just like exchanging artwork or something. It'd be nothing. But with Trump, oh no, no, not that Trump. Trump believes in sovereignty. He believes in borders. He believes in the will of the people and protecting the people. Oh, we're not for that. That guy's crazy. So they're against him. They're against him doing what's right for the American people, which would be great for the people of Greenland. Can you imagine? Can you imagine being from Greenland and like instantly getting the ultimate gift? You get to be an American. You get to join the United States of America. What a move. What a move. And yet they're like, nah, I don't want to. And they're angry at Trump about it. I'm totally senseless. And the president says, yeah, this apparently is a big deal in NATO. Idiots. President says NATO let him down when it came to Iran. It's really crazy that we had to ask for help. He said, hey, could you guys send some military stuff in the direction of the Strait of Hormuz? And they all said no. A bunch of deadbeats. They said no.
0: Troop drawdowns in Europe likely. And are you satisfied with the progress that NATO allies have
19: made? Well, we're going to see. I was very disappointed with NATO. And frankly, if it weren't held in Turkey, where my friend happens to be a very strong leader, a very strong person, it's possible that I wouldn't have attended. I felt I had to attend because of the fact that, you know, I know he's gone all out. It was a big thing to have NATO come to Turkey or any place else. It's a big thing. But we weren't treated well because we did something in Iran. We don't need anybody's help. I didn't even want their help. But before I asked, they said they wouldn't be there. And we've invested trillions of dollars in NATO. Why? To protect European countries and others, Canada, etc. But to protect people, countries from, generally speaking, it used to be the Soviet Union, now it's Russia. And I say that's fine, but you would think that they'd be very willing to do something to help us.
18: Yeah, you would think.
19: And they really weren't. In the case of the United Kingdom, the Prime Minister, I guess he's no longer there, maybe because of this. It was a very unpopular thing he did. He said, no, we'll help after the war is over. I said, I don't need that kind of help.
18: Like what?
19: We didn't need any help at all. And in a way, I was testing people. I was testing to see whether or not they'd be there, because I've long said that we help them, but I'm not sure that they'd be there for us.
18: You know, NATO is not making a very good case for itself, are they? Like, what has the president been talking about for years? Bunch of deadbeat countries not paying their mandatory minimums in order to be a member of NATO in good standing, yet expects the United States to constantly intervene to the benefit of Europe. But we've got to take care of this Russian threat, but we need the United States to carry the whole burden. Like, what are you talking about? And the president does have some success in getting these guys to spend more money. They do. Successive NATO secretaries general gushing in their praise of President Trump and his unique ability to make that happen. And from Jen Stoltenberg, Mark Rutte. And then the second we asked them for some help with dealing with Iran, the nuclear threat, stabilizing the Strait of Hormuz, they say no. And the president says, look, candidly, I don't even really need their help, but I'm testing them. And they failed the test. How many more tests can they fail before the president says, you know what, we're pulling up stakes, we're done with this. You guys figure it out for yourself. Why do we have to constantly intervene for you when you don't intervene for us? In your region of the world, the Strait of Hormuz has a bigger impact on Europe than it does on us. They won't even come in. Also, the president addressed his relationship with Italian Prime Minister Giorgia Meloni. Things have been not quite as rosy lately. Here's the president on the subject.
19: Oh, I don't know. I think she's a nice person, actually. We've had a good, we had a bad relationship. It became a little bad because she refused to help us. Again, I didn't put a heavy press on her, but she refused to get involved with the Hormuz Strait, or you could also say just Iran. She refused to get involved. So it soured my relationship with her a little bit. But I like her. I think she's a nice person, actually. But I think she made a mistake. You know, they get a lot of their oil from... We don't get any of our... We have a lot of oil. The United States has more oil than anybody. And when you add Venezuela to it, it's like we have far more oil than anybody. We don't need the Straits. We do this because we think it's an important thing to do. But she just wasn't there for us. And I wasn't happy about that. You can imagine. I wasn't happy about that.
18: Yeah, one of the themes here... is President Trump and his administration. We've spent a lot of time trying to save Europe from itself, haven't we? You know, Marco Rubio and J.D. Vance, they go over there and they tell Europe, you got to get your act together, man. Remember, you were once great cultures and civilizations. You still are. Just remember who you are. Defend yourselves. Defend your borders. Don't let people invade your countries. Don't let this violence take over. The jihadis, the rapists, the rape gangs. This is madness. Get control of things again. Stop letting globalism and all of this left-wing bigotry run amok all over planet Earth. It's going to destroy you. It is destroying you. And then when it comes to national security, if we're going to have an alliance where we all guarantee each other's defense, let's do it. Let's do it for real. Don't just pay a lip service. Get that Strait of Hormuz open. Stop Iran from being a nuclear threat. Join us in this noble mission. They can't do it. And so the president is constantly, it's like, almost like he's staging interventions. Like he's going in, he's like, I'm going to help you break this terrible habit. I have to help you break this terrible habit. You know, and for the people who accuse President Trump of being like America alone, he's only interested in America, he won't do it. No, look, the reality is global stability is necessary for American peace. We can't have Europe in chaos. It's not going to benefit us. You saw what happened just with the Strait of Hormuz disrupted. It has an impact on global energy prices and an impact on American citizens. We need the equilibrium to be there around the planet. It doesn't mean we need to get involved in every country's affairs. We should be very wise about which battles we pick, which actual battles we pick. But if we're going to have global stability, we need the civilized countries of the world to pitch in. That's all President Trump keeps asking. It's not that crazy of an ask. It's about their own survival. It's an existential question for these countries. There's a lot of debate today about whether or not the president is giving, you know, unnecessary military technology to Turkey and things. I saw the Wall Street Journal's a piece up. The President Trump said Tuesday he is considering selling the F-35 jet to Turkey. And this has created a lot of debate here in the United States. Don't give the F-35 to Turkey. Don't give the F-35 to Turkey. And, you know, there's a lot of elements to this. One of them is that Turkey is a member of NATO. They're a NATO country. The president is trying to establish a better diplomatic relationship with Turkey. He's trying to bring especially stability to the Middle East with every country he can. Including getting countries like Turkey to join the Abraham Accords to recognize Israel and its right to exist and to establish bilateral relationships with them. This F-35 thing is interesting. The F-35 is entirely in our control. Entirely in our control. And what I mean by that is only the United States has the fully functional F-35 at our disposal.

0: Like, if Turkey started acting like lunatics with our aircraft, which, again, they would be buying, we could just shut it off. Yep. Nope. It's gone. Like, what, we would brick them, in the words of the way you would handle, say, a cell phone or a laptop or something. We just brick it. It really comes down to, once again, the age-old question, or at least the Trump-era old question. Do you trust the president as he handles this? And the answer to that for me, yeah, I do. I trust President Trump. More ahead on The Vince Show.
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5: So, yeah, the president, it's amazing just the schedule here that the president gets done the 250. He was just in the Dakotas, South and North Dakota this past week. He's back in for the 250th birthday of the country. And then yesterday launches the Trump accounts, comes out with all of this Trump account news. And somewhere in the middle of all of it, he's negotiating with the president of FIFA about how we can get our player restored to the team. And then he's off to Turkey, where he's negotiating with NATO and trying to calm everybody down and tell people, hey, care for your countries here. And he's looking for a way to resolve not just the conflict in Iran and bring that to a peaceable end, but also to start getting these Middle Eastern countries to be more respectful of Israel so that they stop trying to kill Israel all the time. Maybe show some respect. And that could be part of this. You know, this F-35 thing I was just telling you about, do we have leverage over Turkey? Sure. Could it include trying to get Turkey to join the Abraham Accords? Absolutely. What's the expression? Let him cook? Let him cook. Watch this president work. See what he gets out of this. He's busy overseas right now, and he'll be back soon enough. It's just a day or two while they're there, and then he'll be headed back to the United States because he's got a lot to do back here. There's a lot to deal with back here. There's a story I want to share with you today coming up here in just a moment. I can get into some more detail about it. But you know all of this speculation about what comes next? Who's the heir apparent to the Trump era? Who's going to be the next nominee for the Republican Party? Is it going to be J.D. Vance? Is it going to be Marco Rubio? Is it going to be Ron DeSantis or somebody else? Ted Cruz really wants to be the guy. He's desperate to be the president of the United States. Who's it going to be? There's some new reporting suggesting that President Trump may be getting near or may have already settled on his views on the subject. Of course, it's not over till it's over. We'll see. But that's a big endorsement. The Trump endorsement, as we all know, carries a tremendous amount of weight. And no one's going to get a bigger endorsement than whoever President Trump says, yeah, this guy should be the guy to carry on the Trump agenda, the agenda that keeps getting President Trump elected. We've got details on that coming up on the program. Eager to chat with you about that subject and so much more. And have you started one of these Trump accounts yet for your kids? You have that underway? It's kind of an amazing thing. You want to teach your kid about financial literacy, what it means to have a store of wealth, to contribute a little bit of funding to American businesses, to get a piece of the action, to see those returns as they get older. And suddenly, as they're graduating, getting out of high school, they're looking at this bank account that you built for them, and that they've been observing every year, and they're going, holy cow, I'm off to a good start. Are lefties going to avoid doing the right thing for their own children because Donald Trump has something to do with it? I think you know the answer to that. More ahead on The Vince Show.
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10: 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They crossed perilous seas, leaving all that they had behind. Their names were McKenna, Gambino, and Wang. They came from different lands, and they spoke different tongues, but they all shared the same dream. 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They came for freedom, for opportunity, and traffic and weather together on the sevens. 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So tune in McKenna, Gambino, and Wang for traffic and weather updates on the sevens for your commute. 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
5: All right, now I'm going back to the original position that Laura Loomer was sharing, that McConnell is no longer with us, was the rumor. So now everybody's releasing statements that they talked to McConnell today. Scott Jennings put out a thing saying he talked to McConnell today for 20 minutes. John Barrasso just put out a statement that he spoke to McConnell for 20 minutes. Jim, they're doing 20-minute rotations with McConnell for proof of life today. John Thune apparently also talked to McConnell today. Another statement. So everybody's releasing statements. I talked to him. Are you sure it was him? Could you get him on FaceTime, maybe? Video? Could he hold up a copy of today's newspaper so we can see the date? I'm now getting skeptical. Now when everybody says they're talking to him. I guess so. I guess it's probably true. They're probably talking to him, but, you know, always keep your head on a swivel here. What do we have going on? Oh, this is an interesting story. This is fun. I like this particular topic. Who's going to be the next Republican nominee? I know we're not through the midterms yet, but who cares? I don't care. I like the topic, so I'm going to tell you about it. Axios has a report. Mark Caputo has written it, and the headline is Vance's hot summer positions him as Trump's heir. For now. This is, by the way, that's always the appropriate way to view President Trump's judgment. For now. I remember early in the first administration, I had a scoop, Jim. I'm trying to remember what position it was for, but I knew with confidence that the president was about to nominate a series of people to various jobs in the federal government. And the reason I had so much confidence is because I knew with 100% certainty it had come directly out of President Trump's mouth. I was like, boom, I got it. I got the story. And so I go to print with this story. And then it ended up not being true. Now, how could that possibly happen? Because Donald Trump changed his mind. In fact, it changed the way I would do future reports on the subject, because President Trump intends to pick, but has not yet done, has not yet made that pick. Because anything could happen. But here's how Axios describes what's happening here. This is J.D. Vance's summer. The vice president penned a best-selling book. He helped broker a tentative peace deal with Iran. And he embarked on a media blitz. And most importantly for him, impressed the man in the Oval Office. Vance's performances on TV and polls and on the global chessboard underscore how, at least for the moment, the VP looks like President Trump's undisputed political heir if he runs in 2028. A senior Trump advisor telling Axios, quote, J.D. is earning it and Trump sees it. Adding that Secretary of State Marco Rubio, the other top Trump aide seen as a potential heir, quote, wasn't planning to run anyway. And he'd be even less likely to do so now. For months, Trump has compared and almost pitted Vance and Rubio against one another, asking advisors whom they'd prefer at the top of a 2028 ticket. That parlor game is now on hold. The president, quote, isn't asking J.D. or Marco anymore, said one insider. He's no longer asking, how's J.D. doing? He's now saying, J.D. looks great, right? The inflection point for Vance came in mid-June. That's when he and presidential envoys Jared Kushner and Steve Witkoff helped broker the memorandum of understanding with Iran, a step toward ending the war. The day before June 16th, Vance's new book, Communion, Finding My Way Back to Faith, was published. Vance, already scheduled to go on book tour, benefited from the breaking news attention on his role in the peace talks. Vance gave a total of 33 interviews in June, from conservative podcasts to a White House press briefing to gaggles with reporters to sit-downs with Bill Maher on HBO and the liberal daytime talk show The View on ABC. Yeah, he was kind of a lion tamer when he went in there, wasn't he? He goes on The View and all of a sudden the girls are kind of like a little bit more subdued.
17: Oh, I kind of like J.D.
5: He did a good job. I know it drove the rest of us crazy. But J.D., why would you go talk to those ladies? They're nuts. But he can even calm the crazies down. That's a skill. He's going to have to deal with a lot of crazies should he become the president of the United States. He's dealing with a lot of crazies now. He's dealing with Iran. Iran is child's play compared to The View. The president doesn't watch The View, said the advisor, but he saw the clips and he loved what he saw, one of Trump's advisors said. Meanwhile, Vance has hit the fundraising circuit for the Republican National Committee and has accounted for about $70 million in contributions, $70 million, a crucial network that he would tap if he runs for president. Yeah, I don't know if people realize how much J.D. Vance has on his plate right now. So we talk a lot about Marco Rubio having a dozen jobs, which we all find it's amusing. It makes for great memes. It really does. And by the way, I hope he can do all of them. The Secretary of State job is a big job by itself, and he's doing a million other jobs too. You know, J.D. Vance is doing a million jobs as well. J.D. Vance, in addition to the normal sort of fare of being Vice President of the United States and President of the Senate by extension, the guy's also in charge of the fundraising for the Republican Party. The president has tasked him with running the big money operation for the party going into the midterms. Not a small thing, actually. It's a big test of his political capabilities that he's engaged in. These are high risk and high reward events. But there's a lot of peril for him in doing that. So, you know, imagine if the midterms go really poorly. To what extent does that blow back onto to J.D. Vance? That'll be a legit conversation, that subject. So J.D. Vance handling fundraising. He's also handling the Iran negotiations, which are, again, not the kind of thing you do if you are only thinking about a presidential run. If you are singularly focused on a presidential run, the last thing you do is adopt immense risk to the chances that you could ever have that position. So what this really tells me, and I'm not pretending like J.D. Vance doesn't intend to, I think he probably does intend to run for president. But at the same time, I think he's being very sincere when he says, you know what, that decision will be made down the road. I need to be focused on being vice president right now. And being focused on that means taking things that do not guarantee success going into a presidential run. If this Iran thing goes kaput, if it collapses, and it very well could, given that you're dealing with lunatics on the other side of the table, it will not necessarily redound to J.D. Vance's benefit. And yet he's doing it anyway. The president asked him to do it. He said, aye, aye, sir, I'll do it. He's running this operation. That's a big job, too. And then he's running Fraud Force. Vance has Fraud Force. Well, I call it Fraud Force. They call it the Anti-Fraud Task Force. He's hired a new attorney general, an assistant attorney general, Colin McDonald. The guy works directly for him. Theoretically, he works for the Justice Department, but the way they've structured it, he's working, reporting to directly the Vice President of the United States. You've got all of these top-level government officials reporting directly to J.D. Vance with a goal of crushing fraudsters, crushing, finding, hunting them down. The FBI now has a 10 most wanted fraudsters list. They've never had that before. J.D. Vance said, Cash Patel, generate one. They did. And now they're checking off the list. Every week, they're arresting these top 10 most wanted fraudsters, clearing the list, adding more people to it. They're finding people who have stolen tens of billions, hundreds of billions of dollars from the United States, locking them up, recuperating the funds to the extent that they can, and sending a really clear warning to anybody else who would dare try and steal from American taxpayers. That's a big job, too. And one that's also fraught with peril. You fail in that, voters are going to hold you accountable for that. They're not going to be interested in seeing you as a presidential nominee if you can't even tackle fraud. Fraud is a thing that voters have been asking American leaders to tackle forever, and American leaders only pay lip service to it traditionally, not J.D. Vance. No, he's had a good run. And so if this report is to be believed, and again, this comes down to Mark Caputo's credibility and the credibility of his sourcing here, but if this report is to be believed, and I do kind of, I'm inclined to believe that President Trump is enjoying J.D. Vance's time as vice president. I don't know if enjoying is the right way to describe it, but very satisfied by his work would be the way to put it. You can see why. You can see why. The guy's in a high-stakes position, and he's doing well with it. Now, the other piece of this is Marco Rubio. You know, I saw some speculation in my Rumble chat that maybe this is designed to try and sow division between J.D. Vance and Marco Rubio by suggesting J.D. Vance has it in the bag and minimizing Rubio, which is to his detriment. It could be some of that parlor game. That could be a play here. But The reality of this situation is both men have been very forthcoming about what their intentions are. JD's position is like, look, I'm not running until I'm running. I'm vice president for now, focused on that. We'll talk about it after the midterms. I got to get together with Usha. We have to console. We have to think it through. Okay. You think he's lying about that? I don't think he's lying. I think he's telling you the truth. Marco Rubio has said, if JD's running, I'm not running. Now, is Rubio lying about that? You think he's lying? No, I don't think he's lying about it. I think he's being sincere. I think these guys really mean it. When both of these men say, hey, actually, we're really good friends. We get along great. J.D. Vance tells us Marco Rubio is like the funniest man in the entire cabinet, which, by the way, is not a skill set that I realized he had until the recent years. I think you get the sense, Jim, that Marco Rubio is like the most comfortable with himself he's ever been. Like, there were earlier phases in his political career where he seemed so kind of uncomfortable and the kind of insecure, the like from the water drinking that he was doing in the, State of the Union response and the goofiness on stage trying to pretend to be Donald Trump as he attacked him and little Marco and the sweat and all that stuff. I feel like that's like a completely different person. You know, there's all these body double conspiracy theories out there about Joe Biden. I have a body double conspiracy theory. It's Marco Rubio. Rubio is on a completely different level now. Where's the old Rubio? Whatever happened to that guy? And I mean that politically, too. There was a phase in Rubio's career where he was Mr. Amnesty. He was signing up with Lindsey Graham to tell illegal aliens that they're free to stay in the United States. Not that guy anymore. Not that guy anymore. No, he's the guy's changed for the better. He's more comfortable. He understands what it is that voters actually want. He's fighting for them. He's battling against the commies in places like Cuba. And so, as far as I can tell, from where we stand today, and again, we're in the midterms. And again, I know people are like, but Vince, the midterms are going on. This is for after the midterms. Yeah, that's fine. We talk about the midterms constantly. But I'm just going to tell you exactly what I'm thinking. I always do. I think, as it stands today, if these guys can actually succeed in these high-stakes missions that they're engaged in, I mean J.D. Vance, I mean Marco Rubio, I mean President Trump, what seems very likely is after these midterms, I think we're going to have a very snappy primary phase. I don't think it's going to be a big one. I know, Ted Cruz, he really wants it. I've never seen a man so desperate for a Republican nomination as Ted Cruz. I just don't see it happening. The way American history flows is there are moments, there are windows of opportunity. There is a time in which you are called. And as things are lining up right now, J.D. Vance very much could be the guy that history is calling for to carry on the Trump legacy. And if that happens, I expect Marco Rubio is going to stand there shoulder to shoulder with him. And these two men are going to run together with President Trump's encouragement and his role as the single greatest campaigner of our lifetimes. It'll be fascinating to watch. And if we get kind of a clean process as these guys go forward and can continue to build on the amazing legacy that President Trump has already started to build, we're headed towards some of the greatest years our country's ever experienced. I really believe that. And so it's fun. You know, in a world full of drama, it's nice to see competent adults who are disinterested in drama and more interested in results. More ahead on The Vince Show.
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0: Oh, this is funny.
5: John Cornyn is making a massive mistake. A massive... he's picking a fight with Sean Davis? That's not good. He's bringing a Nerf gun to a machine gun fight. It's not going to work out well for him. Here's a little gavel for you. It's about the Save America Act. So Mike Lee today has said that history is not going to look kindly on us if we don't pass the Save America Act. Neither will voters. He's right about that. And John Cornyn responds in kind to Mike Lee and says, show us the votes then. As if it's Mike Lee's job to whip the votes. It's actually John Barrasso's job to whip the votes. But, okay, show us the votes. So Sean Davis says, actually, the votes are right here. And he posts that the SAVE Act, the original SAVE Act from the House, got 50 votes in the Senate to move forward. 50, meaning enough. Now, Cornyn is upset about this. He's upset that Sean Davis called attention to it. So Cornyn is now responding, as you well know, this is not the version that the president has endorsed. So what? So what, dummy? You have a workable bill. Move it forward. John Cornyn, who just got his rear end handed to him by the voters in Texas, has not learned the lesson that he should have from Texas voters taking him to the woodshed in the first place. Do your job. You know what? There's a lesson in this for everybody. Stop making excuses. Did you ever get this lecture when you were a kid? Did anybody ever tell you, don't make excuses? Just get it done. Anybody ever tell you that? It's great advice. It's easy to make excuses. It's easy. It's very easy to say it's somebody else's job. It's not my responsibility. You know what adults do? You know what successful people do? The job. They get it done. John Cornyn is being fired because he's pathetic. He's weak. And we're done with him. The voters in Texas, and by extension, the American people, are done with him. And he's proving it through these whimpering social media posts. Oh, there's not enough votes. That's because you've done nothing. Mike Lee has been busting his tail to get the votes. Show us the votes. How about you join him in that mission? If you were sincere, if you really believed in it, you would join that mission. You would get something done. That SAVE Act that Sean Davis is referencing, the one that got 50 votes, it requires photo ID when you vote. That's it. It requires that American citizens prove it when they register to vote. That's it. That's what American citizens want. Wildly popular in the polls. It removes non-citizens from the polls. It criminalizes elections workers who violate our laws. It does everything you could want. Do we want more? Absolutely. Absolutely. And the president has come up with all sorts of ideas. But if John Cornyn knows anything about the way a bill becomes law, he knows that you have to forge consensus. And guess what? The Save America Act has it in the Senate. Or at least it did when it came to that show vote. Maybe they didn't mean it. Maybe they were lying when they voted for it. But Sean Davis is right. John Cornyn is weak. And America is great. We're going to stay in this fight, even if John Cornyn isn't. Guy keeps throwing in the towel with every passing social media post. Just go home. Why are you even bothering? Why do you post to social media? What are you going to do with this account after you're out of the Senate? Nobody's going to be following you anyway. I'm sorry. I'm getting upset. I just love the Save America Act. I'd love some election integrity, please. I'll be back with you tomorrow. Make sure to check out the Vince podcast, would you?
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19: From ABC News, I'm Wayne Cabot. Support for Graham Plattner is drying up from all sides after a rape allegation he denies. Progressive forces Bernie Sanders and Zoran Mondani today saying it's time for him to end his Senate race against Maine Republican Susan Collins. Sanders saying he spoke with Plattner today and urged him to end it. ABC Stephen Portnoy.
20: The Vermont senator was an early backer of Graham Plattner, and he defended the candidate through earlier controversies over his offensive online posts, explicit text messages to women other than his wife, and a tattoo of a skull and crossbones said to be a Nazi symbol. But now Bernie Sanders says the sexual assault allegation, which Plattner denies, is very serious, and he's recommended that Plattner drop out of the running for Senate.
19: Ships are turning around in the Strait of Hormuz after Iran hit three of them with missiles today. Oil prices back over 70 bucks a barrel. Iran warning the U.S. not to retaliate. President Trump expressing his frustration with the lack of help from NATO allies at their meeting in Turkey. More from ABC's Karen Travers traveling with the president.
21: He started right out in his first on-camera appearance expressing that frustration with European leaders in NATO, talking about how he asked them to get involved in the war with Iran and used it as almost a loyalty test. Those countries, of course, did not budge and did not help the United States. The president saying we spend billions and billions of dollars in NATO and they need to help the United States. Now, of course, that's not what the NATO military alliance is for, and those countries made that very clear every time the president asked for that assistance.
19: Nine Americans have now been confirmed dead in the aftermath of the major earthquakes that hit Venezuela last month. More than 3,000 bodies have been found, only a fraction of the 40,000 reported missing. Engineers are being called to the former Pfizer building in Manhattan, leaning after two beams buckled during conversion to apartments. The FDNY is fearing a partial collapse. That area is evacuated. 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
22: From 96.3 News Radio, KKOB, I'm Mike Gaba. A man accused of fatally beating another man with a baseball bat will remain in custody as his case moves through the court system.
33: According to Albuquerque police, Darren De Herrera was involved in an altercation outside a smoke shop on San Pedro Drive Southeast on June 11th. Investigators say De Herrera repeatedly struck Dwayne Burwell with a baseball bat during the confrontation. Burwell died 3 days later from his injuries. De Herrera was later arrested and charged in connection with the case on an open count of murder. A judge ordered that he remain at the Metropolitan Detention Center pending trial. Sultan Chani Salcedo, News Radio, KKOB.
22: A decision has been made as UNM School of Law's Dean Camille Carey will continue serving in her role after being reappointed by Provost and Executive Vice President for Academic Affairs, Barbara Rodriguez. Francina Walker has the story.
34: The reappointment takes effect July 1st, 2027, and follows a formal review process conducted under university policies. The decision comes as several in the community asked the university not to renew Carey's contract over concerns that out-of-state admissions were outpacing in-state admissions. Rodriguez said in a statement, "As provost, I remain committed to working with Dean Carey and the entire School of Law community to strengthen the school school, support its mission, and ensure it continues to serve the people of New Mexico with distinction. Close quote. Carey has served as dean since 2022 and oversees more than 30 faculty and approximately 300 students. Francina Walker, News Radio, KKOB.
22: The Trump administration is moving forward with billions of dollars in border security projects, including expansion of what it calls a smart wall along the U.S.-Mexico border.
1: The effort combines traditional border fencing with surveillance technology like cameras, sensors, underground detection systems, and autonomous monitoring towers. Customs and Border Protection officials say the technology allows agents to monitor larger areas more efficiently and focus on enforcement and response efforts. The project comes as illegal border crossings have dropped to some of their lowest levels in decades. Critics, however, question the cost and argue that the expanded surveillance network could affect privacy and quality of life for communities living along the border. Michael Carlisle, News Radio, KKOB.
22: The New Mexico Tattoo Fiesta is returning to Albuquerque this week, bringing hundreds of tattoo artists from around the world to the convention center. The three-day event runs July 10th through the 12th and will feature more than 400 artists showcasing a variety of tattoo styles and techniques. In addition to live tattooing, attendees can visit vendors, enter raffles, and participate in giveaways. Organizers say the event is family-friendly, with temporary tattoos and a coloring contest available for children. Tickets are available online and at the door. 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
2: A chance for thunderstorms both tonight and tomorrow afternoon. A low of 60 degrees in Santa Fe, 66 in Albuquerque. Wednesday afternoon is going to be slightly hotter, 91 in Santa Fe, 98 in Albuquerque.
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17: Good afternoon, New Mexico. This is Darren White sitting in once again for BV, who's doing the morning shift. God bless him for doing the 5:30 to 10. It takes a special breed of man to get up, especially when you own a farm. It's just amazing. But BV, I'm not 100% sure when he's back. I'll find that out before I get off the air. Looks, hey, come on now. JJ, we have to talk a little bit about the game because we talked so much about it yesterday. Obviously, a huge disappointment for everyone. It looked from the very start of play that the United States team was lethargic and somewhat confused. What? Give us your take.
23: The moment felt too big for them in the first 10 minutes, yes. Which was disappointing to see. Belgium is a very good side. They're the better side overall, but you want to go down giving them your best. And the United States did not give their best last night.
17: Not at all. There's no way you can say, you can spin it any way to say anything other than they did not look good.
23: They disappointed in the biggest moment they've had in a long time with all eyes on them, primetime slot, people buying in. And once every 4 years, if you jump on the bandwagon, that was incredibly disappointing because I watched games throughout this tournament. Paraguay battle France in a 1-0 game. Yeah. I watched Cape Verde take Argentina to the wire.
17: That's right.
23: I just watched Egypt go up 2-0 on Argentina before they lost 3-2 today. But they went down swinging against the bigger country, and the United States did not do that.
17: That unbelievable and very disheartening mix-up by our goalie. Man, I tell you, that was right there. I was like, this is done. This is over. Yeah, game, set, match. I mean, what was that?
23: A mental lapse and the moment being too big was surprising.
0: Yeah.
23: With Pochettino, he's a big time coach that they brought in over a year and a half ago to take over this program. You have a lot of these players that are playing overseas at big clubs, but it just felt like it was too much for them yesterday. Yeah,
17: I totally agree. We'll leave it there. Look, as I said, I've never been a soccer fan. I don't think I've ever watched a soccer game, and it's completely, except I did play my freshman year in high school in a club, and I did it just more to prepare for baseball. But, you know, I enjoyed it. Obviously, I was rooting for the USA. And let me just tell you something. I did see this before the game, that there were a bunch of people coming out because of Donald Trump making that phone call to the FIFA president. I saw many of the folks on Twitter saying, I cannot root for the United States now. I'm rooting for Belgium. Well, go to hell, okay? If that's really where you were because of what happened, that you are willing to abandon our team, excuse me, go straight to hell. You are not a patriotic American if you decided all of a sudden because of this. The FIFA president even said, I get calls from political leaders all the time about games. Yes, this was probably the most high profile. But if just because of that alone, you decided to root against our team, go straight to hell. I don't know what to say to you. I don't. I don't have the words. And I'm just going to leave it there. You are not a patriot. Just going to leave it there. We lost, and we lost to a team that played better than we did, and that's the way that it works. And so, leaving it there. All right, so yesterday on the air, I was talking about Graham Plattner. He is the candidate, and I made a prediction, JJ, I said yesterday on the air that he would not be a candidate by the time I came on the air. So let me clarify by saying he has not officially withdrawn. Graham Plattner has now said that he is regrouping to see where the cards may lay. Let me tell you, buddy, you're done. You're toast. Because what happened, and if you're not following this story, this is a huge, huge story. This has everything to do with whether the Democrats are going to be able to take the United States Senate away from the Republicans. That's a pretty big deal. And so, look, they stuck with this guy. They stuck with Plattner. He has now had a woman who was his girlfriend who's come out now and on the record. As I said, I'm not saying her name, even though she's did interviews. You all seen her, probably seen her, and said that he raped her. And all of a sudden, even our own Senator Martin Heinrich has now said, I have withdrawn my support. You have had, I said to you, what's going to be really important is what happens with the Democrat. There is the senatorial committee. It's called the Democrat Senatorial Campaign Committee. They are the ones that are responsible for doling out millions of dollars to these campaigns. Republicans have the Republican Senatorial Campaign Committee. The person that leads the Senate effort is Kristen Gillibrand. She is the chairperson of the committee. She withdrew her support yesterday, as well as Chuck Schumer. So you're as good as dead, bro. I mean, you're not, your campaign is dead. But here's the thing that I get the kick out of this. You know, this guy didn't just spring up yesterday with his first controversial happening, right? Allegation. Oh, no. There have been other allegations. We all know about the tattoo, right? He has a Nazi tattoo on his chest that surfaced, or I believe, around the beginning of the year, maybe earlier. And he came on and said, well, I didn't know it was a Nazi tattoo. Yeah. Okay. Right. Yes, you did. Yeah. That was that you're that to make us think that you didn't that's insulting to us because you did. He said that he had these crazy, these Reddit tweets, and I don't do Reddit, but apparently it seems like if you can say anything, you know, crazy, you can go to Reddit and say it. But he had women come forward in the last few months who said that he physically abused them. But see, the Democrats, they just blew that off because the woman was a Republican operative. And so they discounted that because, you know, that was a, they claimed that this was just political. But again, that was what happened. That was the last controversy. But there was also the infidelity, the questions about him texting sexual, he was texting with women in a very sexual manner. And this was revealed by his wife. His wife came forward and said, look, I found these text this site that my husband was on. There's a picture of him in his towel with his Nazi tattoo. And apparently he was, they call it sexting, apparently. He was sexting with these women. But yet everybody stood by him. Why? Because he was leading Susan Collins in the polls. That's why. That's it. This guy could be the worst person in the world. But because the voters in Maine, after all of these controversies, were still saying, look, we're standing by the guy. As of yesterday, he was about 3 points ahead of Susan Collins. So that's basically he's either even with her or he's ahead of her. And so, look, I told you yesterday, I heard about this all weekend. He was canceling events, that there were these rumors that somebody else was going to come forward. And sure enough, they did. And now this was apparently a bridge too far. What does this sound familiar? Does this sound familiar? This whole thing? We're going to stick with this loser? With this this guy who obviously loves Nazism so much that he's willing to brand his body with it? A guy that in Reddit said that all police are bastards and F these cops? Telling people to F off and die? There's been so much about this guy, and the history will prove that this was going to end in a disaster. But I'm going to tell you, I'm going to go back when we come back. I'm going to talk a little bit about why this is so familiar, and why, you know, if the Democrats are unable to take the Senate from the Republicans, it's because of their own lunacy. There's just no other word for it. Let's take a break. We're going to come back. I'm Darren White. I'm in for BV. JJ Watt is producing the show. He's going to take our calls. This is 96.3 News Radio KKOB.
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6: Oh, yes. Welcome back. I'm Darren White in for BV. We are tracking this, what may end up being the reason why the Democrats do not take control of the Senate. I just have a little update that was sent to me. The Graham Plantner's campaign has paused all of their Facebook and digital Instagram ads. Last night, they were still running approximately 10 fundraising ads. And I guess they've paused them is basically what it is. Let's go back to yesterday. As I said, I predicted that he wouldn't be in the race by today. And by all accounts, he probably is not in the race. He's just looking for the right time to come out and say, because he's done. He has no support. Here's what's I told you about the Democrat Senatorial Campaign Committee. They said this was a joint statement from Senator Gillibrand and Chuck Schumer. Graham Plantner needs to immediately withdraw as the Democrat nominee for Senate and allow Maine Democrats the opportunity to choose a new candidate. The DNC itself said Maine Democrats should select a new nominee. Representative Ro Khanna, he took a lot of heat on this last controversy involving Plantner because he stood by Plantner even after it was revealed that he physically assaulted a girlfriend. Ro Khanna said, I've been very clear that sexual assault or violence against women is a red line. No, it isn't. Not for you, Ro Khanna. Because if it was a red line a month and a half ago when a woman came forward and said that he physically abused her, you wrote her off because she was a Republican. You didn't give a damn because you were still looking at the polls. And the polls still had him in the lead. You were more concerned about taking the power away from the Republicans in the United States Senate than you were putting a man in there who was physically abusing women. But oh, now that a woman comes out and says, who was actually a Democrat, said he sexually assaulted me, now all of a sudden you're going to throw your arms up. Yeah, you're a fraud, Ro Khanna. You're just concerned about power. You're not concerned about the women that he has abused in the past. Otherwise, your red line would have been months ago. Months ago. You're only concerned with power. And as I said to you, listen, this is the best one. Now, as I said to you, there have been many controversies about Plantner. He had some Reddit posts that were discovered and where he said sexual assault

0: sexual assault victims should take some responsibility for themselves and avoid getting heavily intoxicated. Again, this was uncovered months ago when he first got into the campaign. Now, he said it was just chalk that up to, you know, I was immature, but I'm better than that. I'm sorry. Have you gone on social media and posted that sexual assault victims should take some responsibility for it? You were a grown man when you made those comments, Mr. Plantner. And good old Elizabeth Warren. How can we forget good old Elizabeth Warren? Even after all of these things that happened, do you remember what she said about good old Graham, the oyster farmer? What did she say? Even though she knows all of this trash, he's my kind of guy. Do you know why she said that? Because she wants to take a chairmanship. If the Senate would flip to the Democrats, she would get a very coveted chairmanship. Again, Elizabeth Warren, you are a fraud. Because if you truly believe in the crap that you say, you would have abandoned Graham Plantner months ago, if not a year ago. And you would have backed down from your comments when you said campaigning, he's my kind of guy. Because you knew what he was capable of. But see, they just wrote it all off. And they were providing the excuses for this guy. Saying things like, well, he had PTSD. Look, that's real, folks. I don't want to downplay that for a minute. But you don't excuse these. You don't excuse this. You should have known right away, if he was willing to put that up on social media, that they do sexual assault victims should take responsibility and not get intoxicated. I'm sorry. That's a little bit more than a red flag. That's a nuclear weapon going off. Come on, give me a break. But no, no. See, the people of Maine liked him. They thought he was the guy too. But now they're dropping him like a hot potato. Elizabeth Warren, he's my kind of guy. Okay. Yeah, you're an idiot. You're an idiot. Because everything that's happening to you right now, you deserve it. The problem is, unfortunately, that he is going to have the opportunity. In Maine, Plantner has to make a decision before the 13th of July. If he decides to drop out before the 13th of July, then the Democrat Party, I do not know the structure or the policy that dictates this, but I do know he has until the 13th of July to withdraw, and then they can replace a new candidate. I've heard some conversations about the mayor or the governor, excuse me. I think right now they're trying to wade through, and maybe what they're trying to do is, look, I mean, this is a lot of pressure they're putting on Plantner, and he still hasn't officially withdrawn. He's clearly, he's withdrawing his campaign fundraising ads. He's saying that he's taking some time to collect his thoughts, but he hasn't officially said I'm withdrawing. So I can assure you there's a huge pressure campaign on him right now to withdraw. Because remember, folks, got to win. That's what it's all about. And maybe there's some way to salvage it and we can still take over the Senate. Because guess what, America? That's all that matters anymore is power in the Democrat Party. You get what you deserve, and you deserve Graham Plantner. Let's take a break. We're going to come back. I'm Darren White. I'm filling in for BV. 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
12: 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APD releasing new details regarding an officer-involved shooting that left a man dead in downtown Albuquerque over the 4th of July weekend. KKOB's Zoltan Chani Saucedo has details.
13: Police say 41-year-old Steven Griego had allegedly shot two men near Central Avenue and 3rd Street before officers arrived. Investigators say one victim suffered a gunshot wound to the arm after attempting to intervene in the altercation. A fourth man was seriously injured near Central and 2nd Street. According to APD, officers responding to reports of gunfire found Griego actively firing a weapon. Four officers then fired their weapons, killing him. The injured victims are expected to survive, and the shooting remains under investigation. Sultan Chani Salcedo, News Radio, KKOB.
12: Santa Fe city leaders are considering closing the final traffic lane surrounding the historic plaza to vehicles.
14: The proposal would shut down a portion of San Francisco Street between Lincoln Avenue and Old Santa Fe Trail through October, creating a pedestrian-only area on the south side of the plaza. Supporters say the change would improve safety and make it easier for residents and visitors to walk through one of the city's busiest destinations, which sees nearly 2 million pedestrians each year. Others argue the closure could affect traffic flow and visitors' access to the area. The city council is currently reviewing the proposal. Natasha Leben, News Radio, KKOB.
12: 4th of July hike in Taos turned into a rescue operation after a woman injured her ankle in the Rio Grande Gorge. Taos County Fire and Rescue says crews were called Friday afternoon after learning a group of hikers was stranded at the bottom of the gorge. Because of limited cell service, one member of the group had to hike out to call 911. Rescuers used rope systems to lift the injured hiker about 350 feet to safety. Officials say calling for help early allowed crews to complete the rescue before nightfall. Bernie Sanders, one of the leading forces in progressive politics, is adding his name to the growing list of prominent figures urging Maine Democratic Senate candidate Graham Plattner to drop out. Plattner has been accused of sexual assault by a former girlfriend. It is an allegation that ABC News has not independently verified. News National correspondent Stephen Portnoy has more from Washington.
15: The Vermont senator was an early backer of Graham Plattner, and he defended the candidate through earlier controversies over his offensive online posts, explicit text messages to women other than his wife, and a tattoo of a skull and crossbones said to be a Nazi symbol. But now Bernie Sanders says the sexual assault allegation, which Plattner denies, is very serious, and he's recommended that Plattner drop out of the running for Senate.
12: From 96.3 News Radio KKOB, I'm Mike Gaba.
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0: Welcome back to the show. I'm Darren White, sitting in today for BV. JJ Watts producing the show, taking the calls, and the phone lines are open at 243-3333 if you would like to chime in. Now, I did find out something that surprised me. I thought that Janet Mills, it's the governor of Maine, I thought she was off the ballot because I knew that she withdrew, but apparently she is not off the ballot. And there's a lot of pressure being put on her to reactivate her campaign that she suspended. Now, after the last bit about a month ago where Plattner was said to have physically assaulted several women, She said she still had no interest in getting back in the race because, remember, the leading the person who said that he had actually physically assaulted and was went on the record was a Republican, and so they just try to blow that off as like, nah, it's just a Republican, nobody cares about that, and so they continued on with their support of a very, very flawed candidate. Now, I told you before that. This is a very reminiscent, and it's almost like the Democrats are, they just don't learn from their past mistakes. I mean, 2024 was, it was an embarrassment for the Democrats. Losing to Donald Trump, which most people didn't think was going to be possible, was made possible because of Joe Biden's unwillingness to step down and an unwillingness of all of the people surrounding him to acknowledge that the man was not fit for office. And we all, look, there was this groundswell. People were saying he's not Donald Trump. People in their party, the Democrat Party, were saying things like he's not up to the job, that he's too tired. He was 78 years old. And he was making huge blunders. And they were also trying to isolate him at a point in a campaign when they should have been putting him front and center. And then we all know what happened on June 27th, 2024. That now infamous debate where it was learned by a 50 million Americans tuned in. And he blew it. He did what everybody was saying around him. They were saying what he was going to do, what he was doing. He totally lost his place and he melted down. And here's the craziest part about it. And I'll never forget this because I was filling in and I said, look, he's done. He's totally done. This isn't going to last for a couple of more days. No, I was wrong. Because the Democrats were still... not all of them, and mostly being driven by Biden's own campaign staff, were trying to knock down all these. He's okay. Remember the old, he just had a bad debate. Oh, that's the understatement of the world. They stuck with him for almost another month before they decided that he's not up to the job. And so this is the same thing. All of the signs are there. Graham Plattner was a disaster from the minute people started doing any opposition research. And it does call into question, what did the Democrat Party do? Look, right from the beginning, you just heard Bernie Sanders. He was, I mean, look, it's another Democrat socialist. That's what Plattner is. He's a communist. And so right away, you got people like Bernie Sanders. And I'll tell you, back in the Northeast, that carries a lot of weight. But didn't they do any research into this guy to find out, like, all of a sudden he just comes on the scene and, you know, he's a oyster farmer. He's a former Iraq, Afghanistan veteran. And you also have to look at this race from the standpoint of you have the most moderate Republican. Susan Collins is the most moderate Republican you'll find in Washington. But Plattner was still leading in the race. It was close. There's no question. But in the margin of error, Plattner was still leading Susan Collins. And that is the reason, folks, that the Democratic Party has chosen to stand behind this guy for as long as they have. But go back to June 27th, 2024, when you had people like George Clooney. Look, I don't care if you like George Clooney or not. He's pretty influential in the Democrat Party. And he had been telling party leaders, you can't do this. He's not capable. Now, the other part that they were pissed off about was that when Biden actually ran in 2000 and they sent him the lifeline in South Carolina. Remember, he was getting walloped by Bernie Sanders in the primary. And the Democrats freaked out because they knew that the base of the American public was not going to elect a Democrat socialist in Bernie Sanders. They sent him a lifeline, that being Biden, in South Carolina. And every political figure in South Carolina came out and supported Biden, and he won with 80% of the vote. And the rest was history. He went on to get the nomination. But he had promised, my point being there was that he had promised that he would only run for one term. And he was already getting criticism for being too old. But he promised that he would run for one term. He remember, it was very clear. He said, the only reason, you know, I'm coming back is because Donald Trump is running for re-election. And that pissed off a lot of people in the party because he had said to them that he would not run for a second term. And then when he did, and then he was having all of these, I mean, we know what he did with the Afghan withdrawal. Inflation was 9%. They were hoping that he was going to stick to it, and he didn't. But they also, you know, they propped him up because he's our guy. He beat Donald Trump before, and that's really all that matters. Maintaining power. They don't give a damn whether, and just so you know, the Republicans do this too. I mean, it's a lot of, I've said this before. Unfortunately, what happens in Washington is all about power. It's not about you, and it's not about me. It's just not. But this is where we're at right now. This is one of the most important developments so far in this midterm cycle for 2026. And this decision to stick behind Graham Plattner, if he does withdraw and they appoint whoever, and maybe it is Governor Mills, and they lose to Susan Collins and ultimately lose that they do not gain the majority in the Senate, will point to this time that they had every opportunity to cut themselves loose, to sever the tether to this guy. And they didn't, because Elizabeth Warren, after all she knew about this, he's my kind of guy. Bernie Sanders, he's sticking with him a month ago. I'm sticking with him. Why? The polls showed he was ahead. And maybe he could weather yet another storm. As Ro Khanna said, as he came out at the beginning of last month and said, I'm sticking with him after these physical abuse allegations were leveled. He said, I'm sticking with him. And now, of course, after today, he says, that's the red line. When there's physical and sexual abuse allegations, that's where I draw the line. But he didn't do that last month because that's what this was. So let's take a break. We'll come back. Phone lines are open at 243-3333. I'm Darren White. And for BV, it's 96.3 News Radio KKOB.
16: 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The news, the politics, the Lobos, the weather, the traffic, and whatever else has New Mexico fired up before noon. 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
17: Mornings get busy fast. 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And when the weather turns, our forecast is New Mexico's certified most accurate.
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17: 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KOAT Action 7 News, more in the morning.
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24: 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And the United Way of Central New Mexico is stepping up to connect you with the resources to help. 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
0: We are back. Thanks for sticking with us. I'm Darren White in for BV. Hey, the second hour I'm going to have my son in. We're going to talk about that recent Supreme Court decision. My son, I've had him in several times to talk. He's an attorney, and he's very up to speed on the gun possession issue as it relates to cannabis. And there was a big decision that came down, I believe it was last week, about cannabis and gun possession. And so we're going to have him on to talk about that. But we're still covering this Graham Plattner situation out of Maine, which could drastically change and alter the Democrats' possibilities of taking over the Senate. And I just said to you, look, I get it. You know, we do the Republicans do the same thing. There will be a lot of people that will pick, that will go no further than Ken Paxton, the current attorney general in Texas, who bumped off Senator Corwin in the primary in Texas. And there's a lot of people say that now, because he is a flawed candidate, that it may put Texas in play. I'm not there yet at all. But it'll be interesting to see, as I told you yesterday, the party that's in power historically does not do well in midterm elections. The question is, how pissed off is the American public, the voting public? If they become, I was part of the 1994 revolution, and I watched it. The American people were pissed off at Bill Clinton. And historic wins in the House and the Senate, governor's offices all over the country. We'll probably never see it again in our lives, because the lines have been drawn so tightly for incumbents that they may never happen. But there is still the ability for that pendulum to swing, that the electorate just gets pissed off at one party or the other, and they decide to clean house. And if that happens, yes, there is a possibility that it could make a state like Texas somewhat in play. And it'll all have to do with the reputation of the attorney general there. Absolutely. There's no question about it. And so this could be the same situation. But I will tell you, if Texas becomes in play, if there's a point a month or so out from November that Texas is possibly in play, Texas ain't going to matter. Because if Texas flips to a blue state from the standpoint of that race, the pain that's going to be caused everywhere else around the country pale in comparison. But I'm telling you, if things stay as close as they are, and the Democrats do not, they do not take over the Senate, we will point to this right now, to this time. As I said to you, there's only a few states: Alaska, Georgia, Iowa, Maine, Michigan, New Hampshire, North Carolina, Ohio, and Texas. Ohio and Texas are at the end of that list because those are usually very safe seats for the Republicans. But who knows what's going to happen? There's still plenty of time left, but it is getting closer. It is getting closer. And so let's do this. Let's take another break. We'll come up and wrap this up for the day, and I'll give you my final thoughts on it. And then we'll switch gears in the next hour as we talk about cannabis and guns with my son, Darren White. He goes by Indy. I'm Darren White. Also, I'm in for BV. This is 96.3 News Radio KKOB.
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9: You know, summer is a great time to re-examine how much time your kids are spending on social media, along with what they are seeing and who they are engaging with. Ask them how the posts in their feed make them feel. These apps are built to be addictive, so kids, all of us in fact, will keep coming back for more, even when we are made to feel worse. It's bizarre. You might need to help your son or daughter reset their algorithm by unfollowing certain accounts and following or interacting with more positive ones. They might need suggestions of other healthier things to do, or to see you leading the way by example and putting your own phone away. In the run-up to bedtime, everyone's phone should go away, no questions asked. And if you need some help sort of, I guess, resetting expectations, try engaging parents of your kids' friends for a more coordinated effort. I'm Dr. Sanjay Gupta, helping you live a better life.
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0: Oh, welcome back, folks. I'm Darren White, in for BV for this final segment of this hour. We're covering from head to toe, soup to nuts, all that good stuff. The situation in Maine that may change the Democrats' ability to take over the Senate, which is huge. You don't know how that big this is. And there's a difference between, look, if it's a split Senate, Republican, House, Democrat, it's still going to be, nothing's going to get done. But even more so if the Senate takes over. And you are more likely to have, issues with impeachment, because the Democrats are going to do everything they can to impeach Donald Trump as many times as they can. But I also want to share something with you. When I say to you that the Democrats only have themselves to blame, John Favreau is one of the he's one of the celebrities guests, or whatever the hell you want to call him, of Pod Save America. Is that, am I saying that right? I don't listen to it, but it's called Pod Save America. He has over 1 million followers. That is a huge podcast that's followed by many on both sides of the aisle. This is what he said just a couple of months ago when it was really all of these things started to surface about Graham Plattner. He said, Graham Plattner isn't just our best and only chance to beat Susan Collins. He's a good, decent man who struggled and grown and is always trying to do better. I hope everyone with reservations takes a little time to get to know the real life version of him, not what the algorithm throws in your faces. Clearly, that's what so many people in Maine have done. You've got to be kidding me. See, I'm again, this is, and John Favreau is a smart man. I've seen him on TV many times. But he knew, despite all of this man's shortcomings, and it's hard to even describe them as shortcomings. They knew 2 months ago he was the best chance, and they were just praying to God that nothing else came out. That yet, please, may this be the last bit of bad news on Graham Plattner. And it wasn't. Because this blockbuster exclusive story yesterday from Politico dropped. There were a lot of hints that it was happening over the weekend. Plattner himself had canceled a bunch of town halls last minute. So the rumor mill was starting. And then, of course, yesterday, while we were talking, it dropped on the air that this woman has come forward. She has claimed that she was sexually abused by Plattner, and that she had he came to her house very, very drunk, and he forced himself on her. And now, apparently, that's just way too much. Bernie Sanders has asked him to step down. You know, I can't remember this guy's name, but I was reading it. He was he is currently, the political consultant for Graham Plattner. And he is also the consultant, for the mayor of New York. That guy. I can never say his right name. Mamdani. And he wants him to stay in the race. He thinks that he can overcome this pushback. I don't know what it took to get the mayor elected. He probably had a good team of people. But if this group cannot understand that this is over, this is done. If Plattner refuses to get out of this race, they will make it miserable for him. And I'll assure you that Susan Collins will win. Without question, Susan Collins will win. And so everything that's happened in the last 24 hours is a message to him to get the hell out of the race so that we can put the process together to select a new candidate and start all over again. That's why I said it might just be Janet Mills, the governor, because one, she's on the ballot. And my understanding is she's pretty well liked. The problem is the Plattner, as I said to you, he was propped up by Elizabeth Warren, Bernie Sanders, all of the progressive left wing of the party. Early on, he was the guy. But they just didn't do their vetting. And then when things were coming out about the comments that he made, all cops are bastards. Women who are sexually assaulted need to take some of the responsibility, and they shouldn't drink. I mean, I'm sorry. That's not PTSD. That's insanity. It's a real disease. But you made comments that were reprehensible, and it should have been an indicator. It should have been an indicator that there was probably more things out there that you should be concerned. If you're willing to go online and publicly say things like that, then there's probably other things that you can find. And let me tell you, opposition is. It's not something that's taken lightly in political races. I mean, it's a cottage industry, man. These people like make a lot of money doing it because they're very good at it. They'll find the things that they, you know, candidates have tried to hide, like this guy. He deleted all those Reddit posts, but that didn't work either. All right, folks, this is that music is cued. The music is cued. And so when the music is cued, it's a reminder for me to shut the hell up and get off the air so that we can run commercials and pay the bills around here. Get a little bit of news. That's always good, too. It's usually somewhat depressing, but I appreciate you sticking with me this hour. Hang around for the next hour. As I said, my son's going to be on. Big Supreme Court decision earlier, I think it was last week, on cannabis and gun ownership and possession. It's something we've talked about before right here on the show, and we're going to dig deep into this ruling and find out what it means. I'm Darren White in for BV. 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
13: From ABC News, I'm Wayne Cabot.
14: I believe that it's time for him to drop out of the race.
13: New York Mayor Zohran Mamdani joining fellow progressive Bernie Sanders, bailing on Graham Plattner, who is taking time to reflect on his Senate campaign after a former girlfriend accused him of entering her home and raping her.
15: Politico reporting Jenny Rasenko, who dated Plattner on and off starting in 2019, alleging in 2021 he showed up at her home almost blackout drunk, saying she had been telling him these words like, no, don't. Rasenko later telling CNN Plattner then forced her to have sex against her will.
16: I could smell alcohol and I was like, this is different.
15: Plattner emphatically denying the allegations.
13: ABC's Jay O'Brien. Oil prices are back above $70 a barrel after Iran fired on more ships in the Strait of Hormuz today. One of them, a Saudi tanker, the kingdom demanding reparations. And just now, the U.S. is revoking its license authorizing the sale of Iranian oil. President Trump at the NATO summit criticizing allies for not supporting his war with Iran and saying he's dropping the sanctions against his host nation, Turkey, because
17: we don't want to sanction friends. It's very simple.
13: The sanctions were put in place when Turkey bought a Russian missile defense system. Bricks have been falling from the former Pfizer building in Manhattan, which is being turned into apartments. Two steel beams are buckling on the 21st and 22nd floors. ABC's Aaron Katursky just outside the evacuation zone.
18: The FDNY shut down 42nd Street and a number of adjacent blocks out of an abundance of caution while the Department of Buildings and its structural engineers try to figure out how to render this place safe. For now, everybody is out, nobody is allowed in, and a number of buildings, including residential, commercial, even a hotel, remain evacuated.
13: You can see the building leaning. Charlie Kirk's accused assassin back in court in Provo, Utah. 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
28: From 96.3 News Radio, KKOB, I'm Mike Gaba. A man accused of fatally beating another man with a baseball bat will remain in custody as his case moves through the court system. We get more details from KKOB's Zoltan Chani Salcedo.
30: According to Albuquerque police, Darren De Herrera was involved in an altercation outside a smoke shop on San Pedro Drive Southeast on June 11th. Investigators say De Herrera repeatedly struck Dwayne Burwell with a baseball bat during the confrontation. Burwell died 3 days later from his injuries. De Herrera was later arrested and charged in connection with the case on an open count of murder. A judge ordered that he remain at the Metropolitan Detention Center pending trial. Sultan Chani Salcedo, News Radio, KKOB.
28: Two people drowned in two separate incidents at Ute Lake and Quake County over the weekend, according to New Mexico State Police. They say they were called to Ute Lake on Sunday night for a reported drowning after a man had fallen from a boat. That body was recovered on Monday morning. Late Monday, police confirmed a second drowning that happened on Saturday. They say on July 4th, around 5:30 p.m., officers were called to Ute Lake following reports of a man who had been swimming and did not surface. The second victim's body has not been recovered, and no further details have been released. New statistics recently presented by Santa Fe County jail officials show a sharp increase in annual intakes and releases of inmates. KKOB's Francina Walker has further insight.
5: Over a five-year period, there's been a 34% increase in inmate numbers, and county officials want to know why. In 2021, the jail logged over 4,789 intakes, with releases of 4,775. In 2025, there were 6,412 intakes and 6,437 releases. The county says they're on track to see an estimated 6,536 intakes and 6,628 releases this year. Additional statistics indicate about 70% of the inmate population is released within about 95 hours of being booked. 50% are gone within 48 hours. Santa Fe County Sheriff Adan Mendoza believes the rising numbers at the jail reflect what law enforcement agencies across the state have seen play out for several years. In a statement, Sheriff Mendoza said, "While our deputies continue to make arrests and proactively address crime, New Mexico's bail reform system has resulted in many repeat offenders being released back into our communities shortly after arrest." Close quote. Francina Walker, News Radio, KKOB.
28: The city of Albuquerque is taking another step towards expanding affordable housing options.
1: City officials are seeking developers to redevelop the former Shriners property at 6600 Zuni Road Southeast into affordable rental housing. Plans call for between 40 and 100 housing units at the site. The city says approximately $6.6 million in federal funding has been set aside to help support the project. Officials hope the redevelopment will turn the vacant property into much-needed housing while helping address Albuquerque's ongoing affordability challenge. Developers have until the end of September to submit proposals for construction. Natasha Laban, News Radio, KKOB.
28: Now that JJ's awake, let's take a look at your KOAT Action 7 News forecast.
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9: For more than a decade, the Environmental Working Group has put out a list of the so-called Dirty Dozen. These are the non-organic produce contaminated with the highest levels of pesticides. Well, this year, spinach topped the list, followed by kale, collard, mustard greens, strawberries, grapes, nectarines, peaches, cherries, apples, blackberries, pears, potatoes, and blueberries. Now, all these fruits and vegetables are part of a healthy diet, so no one is saying you shouldn't eat them. Point is, though, you could consider buying these items organic if and when you can, and then taking extra care when you wash them. The FDA recommends rinsing all fruits and vegetables, even the ones that are organic, under running water that is slightly warmer than room temperature. Don't use soap, bleach, or any fancy produce washes. I'm Dr. Sanjay Gupta, helping you live a better life.
22: The following program is brought to you in living color.
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0: We are back for the second hour of the show, folks. I'm Darren White, filling in for BV, who is covering for Bob Clark in the morning. Early in the morning, as I like to say, 5:30. Woohoo! I'm JJ, we're not. When does he come back? Next week? I don't even know. I'll find out. I will ask. I have a special guest in the studio. As I said to you in the last hour, my son, Indy White. He's an attorney here in Albuquerque. It's always good to have an attorney in the family, especially if you're someone like me that says things that can get you in trouble. Welcome to the show.
24: Thank you for having me.
0: So we have talked about this issue numerous times.
24: For years. It's the question I get asked the most.
0: Right. And that's what we've talked about before, is that of the questions that come up about cannabis, guns and cannabis is always front and center.
24: Absolutely.
0: So when all of these court cases started dropping for the end of the Supreme Court's term this year, I didn't even know this was being considered.
24: Well, I had heard because of the Hunter Biden case, it was being talked about that there was something in the works and that the Supreme Court was likely to make a decision on that very issue.
0: Okay, tell us a little bit about what this decision is and what it may mean.
24: So if anyone has purchased a firearm from a licensed firearm dealer, they have encountered ATF Form 4473, which is this form that says, one of the questions on there, it says, are you an unlawful user of cannabis? And it explicitly states there is no lawful use of cannabis in the eyes of the federal government, even if your state has recreational cannabis, medical cannabis, it didn't matter. And basically that would bar a person, if you answered honestly, it would bar a person from purchasing a firearm. And so the question would be, well, what about all other gun owners? What does this implication mean for anyone who is using cannabis and possesses a firearm? And that was the primary question that came, that was United States versus Hamani, that were the decision came down on June 18th of this year. There was a unanimous 9-0 Supreme Court decision.
0: Wow.
24: Yes. Yeah. No, most
0: very
24: people
0: rare.
24: Don't know that. Very rare.
0: Very rare.
24: That basically held that the federal government cannot automatically prosecute or bar someone, disarm someone, simply for using cannabis in and of itself.
0: Interesting. But did it address any of the issues of, like, the form? I mean, is that directly related to the form?
24: It's a much broader decision, but essentially the court said what they're mainly concerned with is dangerousness. And they're saying, or propensity for addiction or someone under the influence. So if you look at the actual statute, it bars an unlawful use of someone who's under the influence of a controlled substance.
0: Right.
24: And so basically that ATF form and the ATF in general was making a major leap in saying, hey, if you use cannabis, we're already considering you as an unlawful user. But the Supreme Court basically said, no. The thing that the statute was written for and the primary concern was someone's dangerousness, their level of violence or propensity for violence, and whether or not there was a likelihood that they would harm someone because they're under the influence. Using cannabis in and of itself does not mean that you're under the influence, that you're addicted to the substance, and that therefore those should not bar you solely for using cannabis.
0: That's very similar to how they approach alcohol.
24: Yes, actually. And during that, they were talking about this type of habitual drunkard that was some of the original reasons that this rule came about. You know, if someone is an addict, the court would say, you shouldn't be able to possess a firearm because you're a habitual drunkard. And the state was trying to make an analogy that the Supreme Court basically disregarded and said, no, it's completely different.
0: Well, the best part of that is that they actually got to say drunkard.
24: Drunkard.
0: That's habitual drunkard. Whatever. Supreme Courts, man.
24: But Mr. Hamani, this was a Texas resident.
0: Okay.
24: And he had admitted to using cannabis almost every other day. And he was charged under this statute, which bars someone from an unlawful user or someone that is addicted to a controlled substance, 18 U.S.C. section 922.
0: Okay, so he's actually charged with something.
24: Oh, yeah, absolutely.
0: So he was charged. They said you are somebody who uses cannabis on a regular basis and you're in violation of federal law.
24: That in and of itself, just because you admitted to using cannabis almost every other day, that made you an unlawful user, and therefore you would not be able to legally possess a firearm.
0: Okay.
24: That was what he was charged with.
0: Okay. So his case gets thrown out.
24: Essentially, after this.
0: Yeah.
24: Yeah.
0: How does that now translate to where we're currently at? You said there's the form.
24: There is the form.
0: And you're still, what do you think is going to happen if somebody fills out that form now and says, hey, I use, but the Supreme Court said that's cool?
24: As far as I know, that form has not been modified
0: yet.
24: Yeah. But it is my understanding, as I interpret that form is incorrect and that form is not in line with the Supreme Court ruling. So I would imagine very soon we're going to see a very major change to that form 4473.
0: And this law, if correct me if I'm wrong, it was once challenged in the Ninth Circuit. Right? Didn't a woman challenge it 10 years ago?
24: Yes.
0: And she lost.
24: Yeah, she did. She did. And then, so I think that's why it was ripe for the Supreme Court to come in and make a decision, because it affects so many people. I mean, think of how
0: it's over 50%, right? Now?
24: That use cannabis?
0: To some degree.
24: That, I mean, I think that's probably high.
0: Okay.
24: High? We can,
0: it's high?
24: we can look up to see what that statute, or that, you know.
0: That percentage.
24: That percentage. But believe me, the number of people that use cannabis and then also own a firearm, I mean, we're talking tens of millions of people
0: right.
24: that could be affected by this.
0: Now, obviously, there's been a big change at the federal level. President Trump has probably done more to bring cannabis to the forefront than any other president that, in our nation's history, because he's declassified it now from Schedule 2. But it's still medical, though, right? He has not, correct me if I'm wrong, it's not recreational. What he did was strictly medical.
24: There was an executive order to go through and expedite the process to make it a Schedule 3. There's still a lot of guidelines that have to be written in regards to that. But yes, it does seem like there's a ton of pressure being placed on the DEA to actually go through and finalize that descheduling.
0: Do you think the Supreme Court takes that into consideration, kind of the almost what the vibe is at the time, or is it just strictly black and white paper?
24: I mean, I think with the unanimous 9-0, I think that means the tides are changing. I think most people, when they think of cannabis, they don't think of the reefer madness, you know, someone who's going to go out and be psychotic because they just smoked a joint.
0: Yeah.
24: And so I think that public sentiment in, hey, this person is under the influence of cannabis, I think the perception is changing of this person, therefore, is inherently dangerous, is going to do something out of their mind.
0: Right.
24: Exactly. That is changing.
0: Yes, exactly. Like you said, the whole reefer madness that, yeah, this makes people psychotic and do crazy things. Because, again, I don't know, I'll look it up, but there's a pretty big chunk of America that, I'm not saying they use cannabis every day, but they will use cannabis from time to time.
24: Oh, absolutely.
0: And you know, it's a multi-billion dollar business now.
24: It is competing with the alcohol industry head to head.
0: Yeah, that's exactly it. Well, let's do this. Let's take a break. I am going to open up the phone lines at 243-3333. This is one of those questions that sometimes generates a lot of questions. And so Indy is here. He can answer them to the best of his ability. He's not going to give you legal advice. He's going to give you what he would consider the interpretation of the law, because it's almost guaranteed that somebody, well, should I say nothing? But give us a call at 243-3333. We're talking about cannabis and the recent Supreme Court decision on weapons and cannabis. I'm Darren White, in for BB. It's 96.3 News Radio, KKOB.
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23: 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Merchant ships like the Mayflower, the Speedwell, or the Concorde drifted across an ocean to a new world led by names like Robinson, Clifton, and Smith. 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
4: Welcome back to the show, folks. I'm Darren White filling in for BV. JJ Buck is producing the show, taking the calls. I'm with my son, Indy. We're talking about the recent Supreme Court decision involving cannabis and guns. And as he said in the beginning, it's been something that's been talked about a lot. And the phone lines are open at 243-3333 if you have a question for him. Even if it's just cannabis related, you can ask. But you said, Indy, you said that it's one of the most popular questions that you get. So you know almost now the next question is going to be, now that the Supreme Court has ruled, do I have to answer that questionnaire correctly? What does somebody do if they walk in and say, well, the Supreme Court ruled that? You said the form hasn't been changed. What do you say to somebody?
5: You have to answer truthfully on that form by law. So even if it is probably counter to what the Supreme Court ruling was, you still have to answer honestly on that questionnaire. Mm-hmm. And so that would be my recommendation.
4: Yeah.
5: And just maybe wait a couple months and it might change.
4: Right. You have to think that the ATF saw the decision and went, okay.
5: I would doubt if it even mentions cannabis in the new form. I think this kind of muddies the water so much that I don't think it's necessary to mention cannabis in the form itself. No, you could just, are you an unlawful user of a controlled substance? You know, that's really what the statute says.
4: Right.
5: The form was just making a very, very broad interpretation and saying, just so you know, this is how we think of cannabis under this statute.
4: Okay. So now, as I said, you have this ruling, and it does specifically mention cannabis on the form. And if it says a controlled substance, cannabis is still a controlled substance. So even if they change it and take the marijuana out, if it's so broad like that, it would still include cannabis. Or do you think it has to be worded in such a way that cannabis is excluded completely?
5: Well, I think the terminology can still be an unlawful user or someone who is addicted, right? Those are still a kind of broad generalizations, but I think you can cover a lot of your bases just simply by including that on the form and having people saying, you know, no, I'm not.
4: And this language has been on the form forever.
5: Yeah. And this, like I said, it's an interpretation of that statute. This is the ATF reading that statute very broadly and saying, this is how we're interpreting what an unlawful user of cannabis means. Anyone who uses cannabis is unlawful. Therefore, we're going to say that you're, in violation.
4: Yeah. And it's not, and again, I think that's exactly the advice you have to give people, is that if you're confronted with that form right now and you use cannabis, you don't lie, because you don't want to lie on that form, because they will,
5: no.
4: If they learn that you lied. And I guess that's the other thing too, is that, gun sales are still at an all time high. So there's a lot of people that are just writing no.
5: Oh, 100%.
4: I mean,
5: I would imagine most people in that situation are writing no and realizing there's probably few repercussions for them doing so.

0: But, you know, we were talking about, you know, how many people use cannabis. I just looked this up. Nationwide, approximately 15% of Americans use cannabis on a regular basis.
1: Okay.
0: And then on a daily basis, cannabis now has actually surpassed that of alcohol. So near daily users of alcohol is about 5.5%, those that drink alcohol on a daily basis. For cannabis, it's about 6.7%.
1: So wow.
0: It has now surpassed.
1: That's a lot of people.
0: That is a lot of people.
1: That is a lot of people.
0: 17.7 million people are using cannabis on a daily basis.
1: And that doesn't take into account the people that just use it every once in a while.
0: Yeah.
1: And so that, as I'm saying, that number has got to be so much higher because just based on the numbers alone, like the sales numbers nationwide on legal cannabis. And that's the other thing, I guess, too, is that you have what now 39 states that have some form of legalization, 39 or 40?
0: The vast majority.
1: Yeah. And so you have to think that some of this is being taken into account when the Supreme Court is making a ruling like this, because again, this the weapons, guns and cannabis have been talked about for 20 years. But definitely the last 10 when we've started to see the states come to recreational. Can't, you know, obviously Denver, California.
0: Absolutely. But it doesn't mean, you know, you cannot be under the influence of cannabis and still
1: right.
0: possess a firearm, right? You can't, but same goes for alcohol. You know, it I think it should be treated
1: exactly
0: very similar, but just because, you know, someone smoked a joint yesterday does not mean that they are therefore barred from owning a firearm.
1: Yeah, which that whole thing about, you know, what is the legal limit, right? What, and that's the whole issue with DWI. And cannabis, it's still something they get frustrated over. And I know that states all across the country are trying to deal with it. But that issue of when somebody, just because you test positive, doesn't mean somebody's still under the effects of cannabis.
0: Yes, THC stays in your system for far longer than alcohol. I mean, we're talking, you know, 3 weeks to 3 to 6 weeks, potentially. You know, it does, it binds to fat cells within your body. And so you could have trace amounts of THC in your system for a month,
1: Wow.
0: Depending on, you know, how heavy of a user, you mm-hmm. know, someone is. But compared to alcohol, you know, you know that whole rate, you know, an hour per drink or something along
1: right.
0: those lines
1: yeah.
0: Is what they expect.
1: And the whole question, and it's just like DWI, it's the issue of impairment.
0: Yeah.
1: As I said, you could, and having worked those cases, it you know, you could have somebody... Impairment is so different on so many different levels, even with alcohol, because you could have a woman that's a 0.08 and is drunk out of her mind versus, you know, some male that might be, or somebody that drinks regularly, like a 1.5. I mean, it does affect people differently, as cannabis has to be the same way.
0: I would imagine. Yeah. You're probably under the influence for a few hours, 2 to 3 hours, you know, after consuming cannabis. And after that, I'm sure it just kind of starts to dissipate, and it really won't affect yeah. your motor function in that way.
1: Yeah. All right. We're going to take a break. When I come back, I do want to talk to you a little bit about cannabis in New Mexico. You're still involved in the industry. There's still a lot of talk about what's happening in New Mexico. Is it getting better? And again, the phone lines are open at 243-3333. If you want to chime in, if you have a question about this Supreme Court decision and what it means, please give us a call. I'm Darren White, in for BB. It's 96.3 News Radio KQOB.
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3: There are lots of things you can measure to get an idea of how healthy you are at any given moment. Temperature, heart rate, blood pressure, just to name a few. But how about how healthy you will be and how long you're likely to live? According to a new study out of the University at Buffalo, two simple strength tests are pretty accurate at predicting longevity in older women. One is hand grip strength, and the other is how quickly people can stand up from a seated position without using their arms. By the way, I remember interviewing former President Jimmy Carter when he was quite old and being really impressed how he just popped out of the chair without using his arms. Not a lot of older people can actually do that. But I think the message here is that maintaining strength as you age is going to help you perform everyday activities, but also help you avoid injury and stay independent. I'm Dr. Sanjay Gupta, helping you live a better life.
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12: 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Authorities are searching for three men following a shooting during an attempted robbery at an Albuquerque hotel.
13: According to Albuquerque Metro Crime Stoppers, the shooting happened at 11:20 p.m. on June 30th at the Red Roof Inn on Manal Boulevard. Investigators say the suspects approached the hotel guest in the attempt to rob them before shooting the woman and her dogs. Details about their conditions have not been released. The suspects are described as Hispanic men in their 20s. Two were reportedly wearing masks, while a third had curly hair with frosted tips. Crime Stoppers says the men were last seen leaving the area in a black Range Rover, and the investigation remains ongoing. Natasha Laban, News Radio, KKOB.
12: ABD is releasing new details regarding an officer-involved shooting that left a man dead in downtown Albuquerque over the 4th of July weekend. KKOB's Zoltan Chani Salcedo.
14: Police say 41-year-old Steven Griego had allegedly shot two men near Central Avenue and 3rd Street before officers arrived. Investigators say one victim suffered a gunshot wound to the arm after attempting to intervene in the altercation. A fourth man was seriously injured near Central and 2nd Street. According to APD, officers responding to reports of gunfire found Griego actively firing a weapon. Four officers then fired their weapons, killing him. The injured victims are expected to survive, and the shooting remains under investigation. Sultan Chani Salcedo, News Radio, KKOB.
12: Rio Rancho Food Pantry is launching a fundraiser as it works to meet growing demand for food assistance.
15: St. Felix Pantry says it's facing an urgent need for donations and support. To help raise money, Affordable Service Plumbing, Heating, and Cooling has donated a heating and cooling system valued at up to $25,000 for a raffle. Tickets cost $40 with proceeds going to the pantry. The drawing is scheduled for August 22nd. Pantry leaders say the fundraiser comes at a time when many New Mexico families continue to face food insecurity. Michael Carlisle, News Radio KKOB.
12: Health officials report that a bat found in Sandoval County has tested positive for rabies, marking New Mexico's ninth confirmed animal rabies case of 2026. The New Mexico Department of Health says the bat was discovered in a private home and later tested at the state's scientific laboratory division. Officials say all people and animals exposed to the bat are receiving post-exposure vaccinations. Rabies is most commonly found in New Mexico wildlife, including bats, skunks, foxes, and bobcats. Health officials are reminding residents to avoid contact with wild animals and keep pets up to date on rabies vaccinations. Next news update at 3 o'clock. 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
1: We're back on this Tuesday afternoon. I'm Darren White filling in for BV. JJ Buck's producing the show. Taking your calls at 243-3333. The phone lines are open if you'd like to call in. My son, Indy. We're discussing the recent decision by the Supreme Court. It's a big case. I mean, basically said, you know, that you can't arbitrarily keep somebody from having a weapon just because they use cannabis. It's really where this came down to.
0: Yes.
1: This Supreme Court decision, even though it dealt with somebody that was charged with having a weapon while under the influence.
0: Not under the influence. I think that's what they're saying, is simply by saying that you use cannabis does not inherently mean that you're under the influence.
1: Right, but I'm saying the initial charge.
0: Yes, the initial charge is you're an unlawful user.
1: Yeah, exactly. So again, 243-3333. Let's talk about New Mexico. It's been a few years now. If I'm not mistaken, it's 4 years since the recreational started. Yes. April of 22, right?
0: Correct.
1: So there's been a lot of talk about the industry in New Mexico. We get a lot of calls and complaints from people that there are too many dispensaries definitely in the Albuquerque area, but across the state, that there are just too many of them. And so how would you grade the state of the cannabis industry right now in New Mexico?
0: I mean, if you're looking at it just total revenue generated from the state perspective, I think you would look at those numbers and you'd say that, you know, we have a very healthy industry. Right now, we're seeing about $48 million a month in cannabis sales. That's been pretty steady for the last few months. It fluctuates here and there. But I think if you look at the number of dispensaries that have opened and then closed, you know, it's going to paint a very different picture. The number of people that have attempted to get into this industry is really starting to dwindle. And there's a lot of shops closing down. And a lot of that has to do with competition driving down the price. Yeah. You know, when recreational sales first started, the average ticket price was around $50 a ticket. And we're right at around $35, $36 for average ticket size. So, you know, you could assume people are probably purchasing a similar amount, but they're just paying a lot less for it. And you're really seeing that price suppression on the wholesale market. That's kind of where I,
1: operate
0: in the wholesale side. And, you know, you're seeing prices that are half of what they used to be 3 years ago.
1: But the costs are still the same to do business.
0: Essentially. I mean, a lot of these successful operators are operating on, you know, very, very slim margins.
1: Mm-hmm. And like you said, a lot of them have decided they either close up shop or they just don't renew their licenses.
0: Yes, yes. And those that can operate kind of fully integrated, you can grow your own product, you can process your own product, and you can sell that product at a retail price, you're going to have higher margins. You're going to be able to do better mm-hmm. and perform better than those that are just going to try to open up a one-stop dispensary and buy wholesale and then, you know, try to do a Keystone markup and sell that product retail. That's hard. That's a very hard business.
1: Yeah, and that's tough too. I mean, you have a lot of people that took mortgages out on their homes to fund these dispensaries. And I got to tell you, I mean, and I hate to see it, you know, but I don't think the public is upset that there's going to be fewer dispensaries.
0: No. I don't think so either. I think the one thing that we heard the most often was, I don't like that there's a dispensary on every single street corner. I think it's unsightly. You know, we heard that all the time. And so, yeah, I don't think there's a lot of sympathy for the general public that says, well, there were too many. How could you objectively?
1: Right. Oh, you couldn't, right? Yeah. I mean, and I've said that. You've said that there's just too many. It was saturated, not just from the frustration of the public that they don't want to see a dispensary on every corner. You also knew that there were going to be many of these companies that could not survive the current climate in cannabis.
0: It's just
1: because the taxes are very, very high. You know, and you take insurance costs, leasing costs. It's not cheap to run these facilities.
0: No, it's not cheap. I think from the consumer's perspective, it's been great for them because I think, you know, all of this competition really has driven up the quality of the product and it's also driven down the price. And so mm-hmm. I think you're getting a better product than you were, you know, especially in the medical market days, at a much better price. And so from a consumer standpoint, it's a huge win. You know, but from someone who saw dollar signs because the cannabis industry was, you know, recreational was coming to New Mexico, I think people had a very rude awakening and hopefully they saved their money initially because, you know, right now it would be very hard to operate just getting into this industry right now and expecting the margins that you were 3 years ago.
1: Right. What about from the cultivation side? Are you seeing some of the same things as the retail side? Or are some of these cultivators, because you said the margins are so small, are they just closing up as well?
0: Absolutely.
1: Yeah.
0: I mean, there are grow operations for sale all over the place.
1: Oh, really?
0: Indoor, outdoor, it's really hard to sell those. People are just closing their outdoor operations. Mm-hmm. And the price per pound for outdoor is very, very low from a wholesale perspective. And so no one's looking to buy those operations. Greenhouses, that's, kind of the mid-tier. And then you have indoor grows. Obviously, that's your highest grade product, but it's also the most expensive to operate. And you are seeing indoor grow facilities shutting down left and right.
1: Give the listeners a little bit of a understanding. What was the price per pound average, obviously, during medical, and what is it now?
0: Oh, I can say that there was a time right before recreational when there were wholesale indoor pounds for around $2,600 a pound of indoor, high-quality indoor product.
1: Mm-hmm.
0: And it is not unheard of to see a sub-$1,000 indoor pound wholesale. Wow.
1: That's a huge decline.
0: It is huge.
1: I mean, that's real.
0: Oh, yeah.
1: And so people understand this is not the type of industry that, where you're not going to have a ton of expense. I mean, if you're talking about indoor, just the electricity alone could be tens of thousands of dollars a month.
0: Without a doubt. Easily.
1: Yeah.
0: Easily. And people think, oh, well, it's the lights. Well, it's not only the lights. It's actually cooling the rooms. So those lights generate tons of heat. And the plants don't want to be extremely hot. They want to have a very temperate climate. And so you have to offset the heat from the lights with a bunch of AC. And so you're just battling, the AC, you're battling the humidity. The ACs remove a lot of that humidity from the room, but the plants want some humidity. And so you have to pump the room with humidity. And then...
1: And at all costs.
0: It's all very expensive.
1: Yeah. Let's do this. Let's take another break. I appreciate this. I said, because it's still one of the questions I get asked a lot is, what is the state of the industry right now? And where do you see it? So we'll ask you that question when we come back. What do you think the future is of the cannabis industry? I'm Darren White, sitting in for BV. It's 243-3333. 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
6: Politics in New Mexico are never boring. 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
8: 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We won't let them down. 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
3: Osteoporosis affects millions of people in the United States and around the world. It's a disease that basically causes someone's bones to become weak, brittle, and porous, which can increase their risk of fractures. Now, the good news here is there are things you can do other than, or in addition to, taking medications to prevent fractures before it's too late. One is to up your intake of calcium and vitamin D. You also want to eat more protein. One functional medicine dietitian told us that that helps build muscle, and if you're building muscle strength, then you are also building bone strength. You want to be mindful of your workouts. The best ways to build bone density, one therapist told us, are going to be resistance exercises like lifting weights, and also exercises that make your bones take a bit of an impact, such as jumping or even running, just loading the bones a little bit more. I'm Dr. Sanjay Gupta, helping you live a better life.
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0: We are back for the last segment. I'm Darren White filling in for BB. I've got my son with me, Indy. But I do have to say this real quick. NBC is now reporting, we could have covered this in the first hour. NBC is reporting that Graham Plattner has withdrawn, that he has officially withdrawn from the main Senate race. And so I haven't seen it anywhere else, but it's on NBC News that he is withdrawn. As I said to you, he was pretty much done as it was. So I'm not surprised to see that. So my prediction was close. I said he'd drop out by today, by the time I went on the air officially, but he made it before I officially got off the air. So, Darren, we're talking about cannabis. We're talking about cannabis in New Mexico. The industry, there was a lot of promise, a lot of hope. Like you said, if you look at the sales, it indicates an industry that is doing well. There are still many struggles. What is it going to take for it to balance out from the standpoint of where people can be in this industry and make money, and, you know, versus where we see now people dropping out all the time?
1: I think we're going to see some continued consolidation in the industry. You're going to see large players start to scoop up some of these, you know, smaller operators, and not even buying them out as a business. They're just going to be buying out their assets, maybe a location here or there, and just kind of expanding their footprint. I think it's going to be very difficult for someone to hop into this industry anytime soon. You're going to have to get very, very creative. You're going to have to be able to operate on very slim margins. But I wouldn't be investing a lot of money to open up something brand new here in the state. There's a ton of infrastructure that's just kind of left from, you know, the ruins of some other people's misfortune.
0: I got it, and I'm sure you did too, because I think we both subscribed to this auction site. There was a big sale yesterday of one of the former cultivation businesses, I think is what it was, but a giant New Mexico cannabis cultivator. They were auctioning off all their equipment.
1: Yeah, Swift Cannabis. I think there's still, it was a 2-day auction. The rest, I'm watching a few things myself.
0: Oh, okay, exactly. Yeah.
1: So, but yeah, absolutely. And I've seen several of those. Basically, people just going under, and, you know, probably courts getting involved and requiring asset sales in this way.
0: Gosh, it's so sad, because what could have been done differently if you're advising a state that doesn't have recreational cannabis yet? What would be your recommendation to them to prevent something like this from happening?
1: Well, it was recommended by myself and some industry organizations that the state should kind of place a brake on, you know, to possibly slow down the number of licensees. Because I think people see recreational cannabis, again, they see dollar signs, and they think it's going to be some sort of gold rush. And so you have thousands of people looking to get into the industry and not understanding the true implications of that. And so I think you could probably do some market analysis. I think something that I advocated for was trying to use the wholesale market as a barometer to see how healthy the industry is, and use that as a tool to see if you could open up more licenses, but have the ability to throttle, you know, those licenses when you wanted to, or completely shut down the number of people that could apply for a license. I would call it, I use the term permissible moratorium language, that would allow the state to have that ability. Tons of states, and several states, have used that exact same ability to control the number of licenses, because, again, people see cannabis, they come into the state, or people, you know, mortgage their home to be able to get into the industry because it's new, it's fresh. They see people making, or they assume people are making, tons of money in the industry and risk it all. And I think things could have been done a little differently.
0: How many dispensary licenses do you think there currently are in New Mexico?
1: Thousands. I really don't have the number in front of me, but thousands of licenses, or there were at one time.
0: Yeah, because I say that just because by comparison, I know New York State has about 700 retail licenses, but it's a state of 20-some million people, and they have, actually, New Mexico has more than New York State.
1: Oh, we had more than Colorado. I mean, we had more per capita than any other state. So looking like right now, there's 1,000 licensed cannabis dispensaries in New Mexico. I would venture that not all of those are operational also.
0: Yeah. And there's no way that the market can sustain 1,000 dispensaries. It's going to have to correct at some point.
1: Yes.
0: And but
1: it is. It's correcting right now. And I think we might be seeing a turning point where, you know, I sometimes can even feel it where I start getting more calls. Dispensaries are calling me, asking me for product, mm-hmm. where it's usually the other way around, where I'm having to play salesman and reach out and you know, sell my product.
0: Right.
1: But when I start getting several calls a day from dispensaries saying, hey, what do you have? Share your menu. I know that there's just fewer people out there that they can call.
0: Right. And that's an indication, like you said, that maybe that it's coming back, that maybe it's starting to stabilize.
1: I hope so.
0: Yeah. Again, because I'm telling you, I was upset too when I saw how fast the number of dispensaries exploded. I mean, there's streets in Albuquerque where there's, 10, 11, 12. And just so everybody understands, I need to say this occasionally, but, my son has a wholesale business. We are not in the cannabis business like we were. We sold out of Pure Life, which is almost 5 years ago now. So we have not been in the industry from that standpoint for almost 5 years. You could argue we got out when the getting was good. And we did. Make no mistake about it, because we anticipated that if there wasn't going to be a control of the number of licenses, that the market was going to suffer for it. And it has. And some of the people that we were in business with back then when it was only medical, they're no longer in business. They didn't survive. Some of the big companies.
1: Oh, yeah. Some of the original medical producers maybe half of them aren't even in business anymore. And they talk about having a damn good head start.
0: Right. And they did. They sure did.
1: 10-year start.
0: Yeah. You mentioned something, and we'll close up here in just a minute. You said something about that now, though, you think that there are big, they're called multi-state operators. They're the companies that have cannabis businesses throughout the country. Are you starting to see some of them looking at New Mexico as a viable option now?
1: No. I mean, they were. They were. I think everyone's just kind of holding off.
0: It's wait and see still.
1: For New Mexico, yes. Yeah. I think you're seeing internal consolidation from New Mexico companies purchasing other New Mexico companies. Mm-hmm. But I think MSOs, those multi-state operators, I think they're kind of keeping a close eye, but from a distance, and waiting for some market indicators to show that this is a healthy market for them to get into and for them to invest several million dollars into. But right now it's just so the price is incredibly low. One of the cheapest states in the entire country as far as wholesale.
0: I know you get asked this question because I do too. People ask me all the time, should I invest in these multi-state operators? The ones, they're not on the American exchange, but they are in the Canadian. You can buy stocks. And I tell them, no, don't. It is not the time to do that. I mean, I wouldn't. I just don't personally. I wouldn't be investing in cannabis companies right now.
1: It's just so volatile, and there's still so much federal uncertainty. In the industry, it's almost impossible to get traditional banking, and I shouldn't say banking, but lending. And without being able to lend and expand an operation by using
0: traditional
1: yeah. lending, not just private lending, which comes at a very, very high cost.
0: Yeah.
1: It's going to be hard to grow. But once that time comes, yes, there's going to be some pretty big operators.
0: Good. Well, I appreciate you coming in, spending some time with us, talking about the cannabis industry in New Mexico, some of the travails, and maybe it is. Maybe it is getting a little bit better. So first of all, I say thanks to my son.
1: Thanks for having me.
0: Indy, and take care of my grandbabies.
1: I will.
0: Daddy loves his grandpa loves his grandbabies. Yeah. All right, so listen, thanks. Great show today. I really enjoyed being able to talk about what's going on in Maine. It's a very interesting set of circumstances. Could have great impact, as I said, on the outcome of these races come November. I'm going to turn it over to TJ here. He'll be on from 3 to 6 as always. And, of course, from 6 to 8, it's Eric Strauss, the House of Strauss. Thanks for all having me. I'm going to be back again next week. I'm Darren White. I'll be in, as I said, next week for BV. 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
2: 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And the United Way of Central New Mexico is stepping up to connect you with the resources to help. 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
25: From ABC News, I'm Lindsay Davis, anchor of Prime, streaming weeknights on ABC News Live. Pressure builds on Graham Plattner to exit the U.S. Senate race in Maine after an ex-girlfriend came forward to say he entered her home uninvited, nearly blackout drunk, and sexually assaulted her. Calls for his exit now also include fellow progressives Bernie Sanders and New York Mayor Zoran Mamdani.
26: The focus of today should be to respond to the gravity of what so many of us have read. And I think that the only appropriate response is for the campaign to come to an end.
25: New chaos in the Strait of Hormuz has oil 5% higher. Iran fired on three commercial tankers today and warned the U.S. not to retaliate. Evacuations in Manhattan from what appears to be a leaning skyscraper, as observed by ABC's Aaron Katursky, just outside of the evacuation zone on 42nd Street.
27: The chief of department for the FDNY said they are using specialized equipment to monitor even millimeter movements of the building and notice that it is moving. So it is not structurally sound. It is unsafe. And until it is deemed safe, this building and a number of others around here are all evacuated.
25: Charlie Kirk's accused assassin appears to be the person in a video played at a pretrial hearing today in Provo, Utah. ABC's Alex Stone is there.
27: These images showed who police are saying is Tyler Robinson arriving on campus, leaving campus, and then going up onto the rooftop. And Erica Kirk and other family members, when the image goes up onto the rooftop to presumably commit the murder, that they left at that time. But even earlier in the video, Erica Kirk was dabbing tears away. His parents, Charlie Kirk's parents, they were crying as well.
25: A conviction could get Robinson death by injection or by firing squad. There's been a fatal ICE shooting in Houston. An ICE person says officers shot and killed a Mexican national this morning after he allegedly attempted to evade arrest and tried to run over an officer. Stocks closed lower today. 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
28: 96.3 News Radio, KKOB, I'm Mike Gava. A man accused of fatally beating another man with a baseball bat will remain in custody as this case moves through the court system. We get more information with KKOB's Zoltan Chani Salcedo.
6: According to Albuquerque police, Darren De Herrera was involved in an altercation outside a smoke shop on San Pedro Drive Southeast on June 11th. Investigators say De Herrera repeatedly struck Dwayne Burwell with a baseball bat during the confrontation. Burwell died 3 days later from his injuries. De Herrera was later arrested and charged in connection with the case on an open count of murder. A judge ordered that he remain at the Metropolitan Detention Center pending trial. Sultan Chani Salcedo, News Radio, KKOB.
28: A decision has been made as UNM School of Law's Dean Camille Carey will continue serving in her role after being reappointed by Provost and Executive Vice President for Academic Affairs, Barbara Rodriguez.
12: The reappointment takes effect July 1st, 2027, and follows a formal review process conducted under university policies. The decision comes as several in the community asked the university not to renew Carey's contract over concerns that out-of-state admissions were outpacing in-state admissions. Rodriguez said in a statement, "As provost, I remain committed to working with Dean Carey and the entire School of Law community to strengthen the school, support its mission, and ensure it continues to serve the people of New Mexico with distinction." Close quote. Carey has served as dean since 2022 and oversees more than 30 faculty and approximately 300 students. Francina Walker, News Radio, KKOB.
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28: The city of Albuquerque is taking another step towards expanding affordable housing options.
14: City officials are seeking developers to redevelop the former Shriners property at 6600 Zuni Road Southeast into affordable rental housing. Plans call for between 40 and 100 housing units at the site. The city says approximately $6.6 million in federal funding has been set aside to help support the project. Officials hope the redevelopment will turn the vacant property into much-needed housing while helping address Albuquerque's ongoing affordability challenge. Developers have until the end of September to submit proposals for construction. Natasha Laban, News Radio, KKOB.
28: First responders in Taos spent part of the 4th of July carrying out a technical rescue in the Rio Grande Gorge. According to Taos County Fire and Rescue, a hiker injured her ankle and was unable to climb out of the gorge. A member of her group hiked to an area with cell service and called 911. Crews located the group and used specialized rope systems to place the woman in a rescue basket and lift her to safety. Officials say low water levels in the Rio Grande prevented them from using their typical river-based rescue methods. Today on Wall Street, the Dow could use a little rescuing. It closed down 131 points. Your next news update at 3:30. 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
0: Albuquerque Swifties. The TK Bridal Bash hits Cottonwood Mall Saturday, July 11th, starting at 2 p.m. Win AirPods, Taylor Swift, and a chance to win a flyaway trip to see One Republic in L.A. Don't miss this one.
1: Traffic's looking pretty good this afternoon. We've got no accidents in the metro area. Minor slowing. I-25 north and southbound, getting into and through the construction zones, running just a little bit slower than normal. Roads to and from Santa Fe are flowing well, and we've got no problems on your river crossings. Just a long light north and southbound 2nd Street as you hit Alameda. I'm Jerry Wright, KKOB Traffic, every 10 minutes on the 7s.
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8: A chance for thunderstorms both tonight and tomorrow afternoon. A low of 60 degrees in Santa Fe, 66 in Albuquerque. Wednesday afternoon is going to be slightly hotter, 91 in Santa Fe, 98 in Albuquerque.
9: Currently in Albuquerque, it's 96 degrees on 96.3 News Radio, KKOB.
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24: What you just said is one of the most insanely idiotic things I have ever heard. 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
28: Hope you're doing well, TJ Trout. So glad you decided to hang with us this afternoon because, you know, if it weren't for you all, we would be complete and utter losers, all of us living in a van down by the dry riverbed scheming how we can break into your place and steal all of your guns and drugs. So thanks for saving us from that fate. And look, we don't care how you listen either. 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And speaking of which, if you did miss something, or even want to listen to something again, go to the podcast. Yesterday, for instance, we had Rob Black on, the New Mexico Secretary of Economic Development, kept him the whole hour talking about high-tech stuff and why New Mexico is a perfect fit for techie business. We talked about how we are leaders in quantum computing, which is hard to explain, but it's a big deal, huge deal, actually, and how we're also the leader in fusion energy development out here, which, when commercially viable, will be the clean energy source of the future that can provide limitless energy. Also talk data centers, and even he says we need to do things right. Or maybe you missed former New Mexico governor and presidential candidate Gary Johnson. Gary always comes at stuff from a different angle. Talked weed, how he likes the way New Mexico did the legalization thing. He called it pure capitalism, all part of the natural plan that the glut of cannabis shops will eventually be pared down to a reasonable number. We were saying that a lot of people got into the biz because of the romance, the culture, all that, you know. It's like, I smoke weed, now I can open up a shop, but I have no business experience, so what am I going to do? Well, those guys are the ones that are going to start to drop off. So, actually asked Gary, too, what's going to happen in the midterms. I can quote him on this. He said the GOP will get destroyed in November because they're really not the GOP anymore. And he says he doesn't know what they are right now, but they're not Republicans. He also said he fully expects Trump to run again for a third term, which, by the way, is constitutionally illegal, by the way. So if you missed any of that, go to the podcast, go to newsradiokqb.com, look for me hiding under my desk, click, and look at that, man. The awesome scope of the TJ Trout Show just plows right through your brain like your mom driving her old Buick after drinking one too many minis at home.
30: Sounds about right. Only it was a Gran Torino.
2: Gran Torino?
28: Yeah.
2: That's the last car my dad and my stepmom owned.
28: Yeah, My mom and my sister both wrecked it, and they both denied wrecking it, and my mom totally destroyed it.
2: That's too funny. Yeah. So, anyway, just heard from him at the Controls Lay Show, producer Board Up. Dude, need to talk to you if you want on the show, Mike Trujillo.
28: Yeah, yeah.
2: So, anyway, you all right?
28: Mm-hmm.
2: Are you feeling okay?
28: No.
2: Okay, thanks. So, but you notice I was in early this morning.
28: I saw that.
2: Yeah, yeah.
28: Early.
2: Yeah, I got in at like about 8:15.
28: Damn.
2: Yeah, yeah, it's crazy.
28: I wasn't even up.
2: I addressed the sales. Oh, do you have the sound effect?
28: No, I don't.
2: Oh.
28: It stayed over in the other computer, unfortunately.
2: Okay, all right. We don't need it. No, I addressed the sales staff this morning about SeedSack. I think they all got it. I think they're all on board now. Let's hope so, because this year is going to be bigger than ever now that we're part of the Great Pumpkin Commonwealth.
28: Yeah.
2: Nobody cares. Anyway, it's going to be out at El Pinto on Saturday, October 17th. Always a great party, though. So, other than that, let's see. Over in the traffic bunker, in for the man who keeps this show honest. That'd be Michael Carlisle, but in for him is Jerry Wright. Best fill-in in history of radio.
1: Otherwise known as Not Carlisle. Mr. Not Carlisle.
2: Yeah, Not. Do you remember, what was the show with the alien family? Not the Mama? You remember that?
1: I don't remember that.
28: That was dinosaurs.
2: Yeah, it was a dinosaur. Oh. The dinosaur family.
28: The little baby dinosaur was always saying that.
2: Yeah, said it was dead. Not the Mama.
28: Yeah.
2: That's a long time ago.
28: That was a long time, man. I was in high school in that damn thing.
2: Yeah, I'm reaching way back in history for that one.
28: That was a weird show.
1: It's kind of prehistoric history. Yeah.
2: There you go. Thank you very much. So, all right, you're a soccer fan, right?
1: You bet. Who isn't? I played ASO.
2: You played
1: elementary school.
2: Yeah. Sure. Okay. So as we all know, the U.S. lost to Belgium last night.
1: Oh, you have to rub it in.
2: Yeah. Huh? Despite the fact that we got our star player back, it didn't matter. Belgium crushed us 4-1.
1: They wiped the field with us.
2: Yeah. That was bad.
1: Yeah.
28: It was really bad.
2: The whole thing stunk.
28: Yeah, it did. But you know what? The caliber of team that the U.S. is not anything near compared to Belgium and some of those countries.
1: Belgiumanians.
2: What'd you call them? Belgiumanians?
1: Belgiumanians.
2: I like it. Yeah, sure. So I guess it's kind of fitting that they beat us like this and Trump got involved in that shady deal with FIFA and got the red card reversed. How often do they ever get a red card reversed? Wouldn't they say the last one that was done was like in the 60s?
28: I think it's only been once, yeah.
2: Yeah, yeah. So, then the thing is, too, man, people are starting to see a trend here. So Trump shows up at sporting events.
28: Yes, he is the bad luck face. He is the new Tony Romo.
2: Yeah, exactly. So shows up for the Yankees in a World Series, lose.
28: Yeah.
2: Yep, shows up at Arrowhead Stadium.
28: It was the Super Bowl, not at Arrowhead. Oh, it was the Chiefs.
2: Yeah.
28: They got smoked.
2: Lose.
28: Yeah. Yeah.
2: Yeah. So.
28: Knicks almost blew it.
2: Yeah, they did. And now this coincidence?
28: Yeah, I know.
2: Or is he just the bad luck charm?
28: It's Tony Romo face all over again, man.
2: Yeah, there you go. So, we'll talk more about that a little bit later on. Then over there across the hall in the dark, dank enclosure that is the Cumulus Newsroom, Ward Wing Newscastle, Mike Gabe.
5: Good afternoon, TJ.
2: It's like an undertaker.
5: That's the whole idea.
2: Yeah. So, how's it going, man?
5: Oh man, it's going great. Did you happen to watch TV last night?
2: Very little. Why?
5: Oh, okay.
2: Why?
5: Because you missed Land with No Rider.
2: Oh, I watched it.
5: You just said you didn't watch it.
2: I watched it. I was gonna go to bed because I saw New Mexico PBS. It popped up.
5: Okay.
2: And it was. You know what's interesting about that show?
5: Okay, tell me.
2: Number one, I think all of those the people that were on that show, all the old cowboys, I think they're all deceased now. I think they're all dead. I think all of them.
5: Why do you think that? Just because they're old?
2: No, she told me.
5: Oh, okay.
2: But did you notice? And this is kind of a technical thing to observe.
5: Mm.
2: It didn't have a soundtrack. It was like just interviews. Did you notice that?
5: Yeah.
2: There was not any music.
5: Yeah. Yeah, other than, that guy singing to himself.
2: Yeah, yeah.
5: Thing. Other than that, I missed a narrative. I kind of wanted more of a narrative to kind of take us through the background of each of these characters previously to where they came up here. I was missing that.
2: You're absolutely right. I wanted to know more. You're right, more of the background. The one guy was talking a little bit about it. Was he married like 5 times?
5: Oh, he loved love, didn't he?
2: Yeah, he loved love. Yeah. No, actually, all things considered, I liked it.
5: Okay.
2: I thought it was interesting. You know what, man? The photography was beautiful.
5: Very nice.
2: I thought the scenery down there near the Mimbrus.
5: Oh yeah, makes me want to go down there right now.
2: Yeah, but where they were, it was gorgeous. It was gorgeous photography. She did a really good job of shooting the whole thing.
5: Mm-hmm.
2: And remember what she said about that? She said, "Look, I went down there just looking for old cowboys because all I wanted to do was take some still photos of these guys if I could find them."
5: Mm-hmm.
2: And then she got so involved in their lives and what they were doing. She said, "This deserves more than just still photography."
5: Yeah. Yeah, so. But I found myself wanting to know more about these guys' backgrounds. You know, the one guy with kind of the gouch eye, and he was smoking a cigar. He was very interesting. I wanted to know more about him. And to tell you the truth, I couldn't even remember their names now.
2: Yeah, I know. I kept looking at the guy with the eye. I don't even know what you say what happened to his eye. But yeah, he had like one like giant, like he looked totally surprised in the one eye, like it was bulging out of his head.
5: Right.
2: Well, I kept like putting my hand up trying to look at the other eye.
5: I can't believe you had to become a nurse. You're a natural kind of character.
2: Oh, no, I can't. You know, I watch The Pit too, but I gotta shield myself from some of the gore on The Pit.
5: Who knew you were so sensitive?
2: But the thing, you're right. I wanted to know more. Watch it. I think it's worth watching. I really do. Shot all here in New Mexico about what it is. It's about there's no more. The cowboys are going away. That lifestyle is going away because of the drought, kind of modern times. Things have changed for all these. And it was what, four old guys?
5: Yes. I like the old Hispanic guy that his cow got stuck in the fence.
2: Yeah.
5: He was very calm. He was very easy going. Yeah.
2: Got the wire cutters out and let the cow go.
5: Yeah.
2: See, I did watch it. See?
5: I'm really surprised.
2: The emotion that started to come to me about halfway through it, I started, seriously, I started to feel sorry for these guys because I got the impression that all of them were quite lonely.
5: Mm.
2: Did you get that impression? Because they all seem like solitary dudes.
5: Yeah, you know, I don't know about the younger guy who used to work in Vegas and
2: he was
5: pulling down $100,000 a year. He might have had somebody, but maybe that wasn't the focus of the film, which again, when you don't have a narrative to go, you're kind of like, how did they get to this point? I mean, how did that happen? He may have, but they never showed it. They never showed a significant other. And there were kids to say, like, you know, that grandkids or any of that stuff.
2: No, they were all living, all four of them were living very solitary lives.
5: Yes.
2: And a big one, which made me sad, was at the end of their lives. So now maybe I shouldn't have been sad. Maybe they love their lives. Maybe they live great lives. But, you know, now they're old. They're alone. They're, they look old. They're debilitated, you know.
5: No, you know, maybe I think that they died the way they wanted to. They just walked off into the woods or went to the lake like that one guy who liked to fish.
2: Yeah. Oh, yeah. He was, a guy who had a fly rod, actually.
5: Yeah. I mean, they go the way they go. I mean, that's the way we like to think of you going, holding onto the microphone to the very end. Just croak
2: that
5: right there.
2: That ain't the way I want to go. Did you didn't see it, did you?
5: No.
2: Jerry.

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3: A chance for thunderstorms this evening, a low of 60 degrees in Santa Fe, 66 in Albuquerque. Going to be hotter Wednesday afternoon, 91 the high in Santa Fe, 98 degrees in Albuquerque. Late afternoon, another round of thunderstorms and rain showers into the evening. More on your extended forecast at KOAT.com.
4: Currently in Albuquerque, it's 96 degrees on 96.3 News Radio, KKOB.
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10: 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All right, coming up today, what do we got today? Let's see. We got a couple quick email bags from you. Keep them coming. If you got something on your mind that has to get out of your mind and onto the radio, send it in writing, please. TJ.Trod, newsradio, KKOB.com. I got a couple having to do with stupid politicians again. And I got one fairly lengthy one about FIFA and about the World Cup. Then at 4 o'clock today, we're going to be talking with Glenn Felty from Sun State Solar about the industry, what's going on with residential solar these days, what are the costs. Any rebates that are still available, because we know the federal government cut a bunch of clean energy rebates. Yeah, brilliant move on their part, by the way. And so we'll be talking about that. And 5 o'clock today, UNM Law Professor Josh Kastenberg returns, and we're going to talk. About the legitimacy of FIFA. We got that going on with him. Also, we're going to take it. Actually, there was just a story. Did you see the story in the Journal? About Roswell, the Roswell incident.
11: Yeah, I didn't read the whole thing though, but it was

0: pretty interesting.
1: Yeah, because it's not from the perspective of aliens.
2: Yeah,
1: and all that kind of stuff. UNM Law School students are doing a thing on the legal perspective of what the government was doing in Roswell during the time with the cover-up. Mm-hmm. Just feeding false stuff to the newspapers and all that stuff.
2: Yeah.
1: Interesting article.
2: Reeks of military, experiments and stuff like that, or, testing sites.
1: Yeah, so
2: all of that in that area anyways.
1: Yeah, Josh isn't involved in this. I don't think any of his students are involved in any of this, but he knows about it. And so I want to start a conversation talking about that as well, too. So
2: that's going to be pretty interesting.
1: Yeah, sure. Also, coming up tomorrow, you booked Mike Mullane.
2: I did.
1: I got it on the schedule. well, we're talking to him tomorrow.
2: Okay, cool.
1: Astronaut Mike Mullane will be with us tomorrow, joining us. Also joining us tomorrow will be The Paper's Devin O'Leary. I like talking to him about the film industry. And I like also running down with him some of the new stuff that's on the networks, on the Netflixes and the Amazons of the world out there.
2: Oh, yeah.
1: And what's out there to watch now. So there you go. So we're going to be busy this for the rest of this week. All right, news and traffic coming up. 96.3 News Radio, KQOB. Hold on.
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7: We're working an accident. Paseo del Norte at Ventura. We've got no delays. Just use caution as you approach Ventura on Paseo del Norte. Minor slowing I-25 north and southbound, getting into and through your construction zone. Southbound, you're going to start slowing down around Osuna. And northbound, you're going to slow down just as you approach the interchange. No problems on your river crossings. Just a little bit slow on Alameda, east and westbound as you approach the river. I'm Jerry Wright, KKOB traffic every 10 minutes on the 7s.
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2: Currently in Albuquerque, it's 96 degrees on 96.3 News Radio, KKOB.
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20: 6.3 News Radio, KKOB. I'm Mike Gabon. Albuquerque Metro Crime Stoppers is asking for the public's help in identifying three suspects connected to a shooting at a Northeast Albuquerque hotel. Investigators say the incident happened June 30th at the Red Roof Inn on Manal Boulevard. Police say three men attempted to rob a hotel guest before shooting her and her dogs. Crime Stopper says the suspects are believed to be Hispanic men in their 20s. Two were wearing masks while a third had curly hair with frosted tips. Suspects were reportedly seen leaving in a black Range Rover. And a man accused of fatally beating another man with a baseball bat will be remaining in custody as his case moves through the court system.
21: According to Albuquerque police, Darren De Herrera was involved in an altercation outside a smoke shop on San Pedro Drive Southeast on June 11th. Investigators say De Herrera repeatedly struck Dwayne Burwell with a baseball bat during the confrontation. Burwell died 3 days later from his injuries. De Herrera was later arrested and charged in connection with the case on an open count of murder. A judge ordered that he remain at the Metropolitan Detention Center pending trial. Sultan Chani Salcedo, News Radio, KKOB.
20: Health officials say a bat found in Sandoval County has tested positive for rabies, marking New Mexico's ninth confirmed animal rabies case of 2026. The New Mexico Department of Health says that the bat was discovered in a private home and later tested at the state's scientific laboratory division. Officials say all people and animals exposed to the bat are receiving post-exposure vaccinations. Rabies is most commonly found in New Mexico wildlife, including bats, skunks, foxes, and bobcats. Health officials are reminding residents to avoid contact with wild animals and keep pets up to date on rabies vaccinations. The city of Albuquerque is taking another step towards expanding affordable housing options.
22: City officials are seeking developers to redevelop the former Shriners property at 6600 Zuni Road Southeast into affordable rental housing. Plans call for between 40 and 100 housing units at the site. The city says approximately $6.6 million in federal funding has been set aside to help support the project. Officials hope the redevelopment will turn the vacant property into much-needed housing while helping address Albuquerque's ongoing affordability challenge. Developers have until the end of September to submit proposals for construction. Natasha Laban, News Radio, KKOB.
20: Organizers say this year's Roswell UFO Festival drew thousands of visitors to southeastern New Mexico. The annual event was held July 2nd through the 4th, and it featured vendors, exhibits, live entertainment, costume contest, and activities centered on UFO and paranormal themes. Roswell Main Street estimates that more than 12,000 people attended the festival, though officials say those numbers are preliminary. The event is one of Roswell's biggest tourism attractions, and it commemorates the city's famous connection to the 1947 UFO incident. Next news update, 4 o'clock. Traffic and weather together next on the 7s. I'm Mike Gaba for 96.3 News Radio, KKOB.
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1: Hey, thanks for hanging out with us this afternoon. Tuesday afternoon it is. TJ Trout, Trujillo. No Carlisle today. We got Jerry Wright in for Carlisle. Gaba.
2: Yeah.
1: Hey, man.
2: Hey, man.
1: So, yeah, listen a little bit to your news.
2: Yeah, give me something.
1: Yeah, so...
2: Give it back to me.
1: Hey, you know, Roswell, I'm going to read that story that was in the journal a couple days ago, too. But right. What's going on to the law school, kind of interesting. But Roswell, next year, man, next year will be the 80th anniversary.
2: So we're going to do the show from there.
1: Well, why not?
20: Well, why not?
1: You want to go down? You couldn't. You can't go down there.
20: What, like a passport? What are you talking about?
1: Well, they don't let you back in Roswell anymore after what happened in the museum with you.
20: I had my pants on. That's ridiculous.
1: I tell you what, man. I told you back at the rock station, we did the morning show from the museum down there for their 50th. And I went down there with a broken foot. I had a cast in my foot. Not that anybody cares about
20: right.
1: that.
20: Right. Anything but to get attention.
1: But there were some of the biggest weirdos I think I've ever run into.
20: Really?
1: Oh, yeah. You kidding me? That place. Yeah, especially for the 50th.
20: Oh, yeah. So the 80th ought to be good.
1: The one thing is, though, at the 50th, there were still a few witnesses alive.
20: Oh, yeah.
1: Yeah, back then. So back in 1997, right? Mm-hmm. Yeah, so there were some of the original people were still there. And that was kind of interesting talking to some of them. But some of those people, man, they were true believers, man.
20: Well, you know. I mean, they're serious about
1: yeah,
20: it.
1: Yeah, I imagine now 80 years hence, I don't think we're going to see any of the original people anymore. I think they've probably all passed.
20: Hmm.
1: So.
20: Could be. But maybe they'll show that film that you bragged about so much, Disclosure Day, I told you not to go see because it was so bad.
1: You didn't say that.
20: I did, too. You asked me for the review, and I told you it sucked. And you said, I'm going to go see it anyway.
1: I don't think you said it sucked.
20: I didn't put it in those terms.
1: Okay, no, I thought it was good. I thought it was good.
20: Oh, pablum for the masses.
1: Well, it was. It was a typical Spielbergian extravaganza.
20: Oh, extravaganza.
1: It was. You got to admit, man, it was a typical Steven Spielberg movie.
20: Ugh.
1: Yeah.
20: Extravaganza this.
1: Come on, dude.
20: Listen, I got some numbers for you I wanted to tell you about.
1: Yeah.
20: 31.
1: Huh?
20: Yeah. 31.
1: 31.
20: That's the number of screwworm cases now in Texas.
1: Wow. That sucks. Actually, it does.
20: Yes. And now it's in Crockett County. So
1: I don't know where that is.
20: Well, that's moving north, which means, and to the west, which means, of course, we have only one confirmed case here. That was in Lee County.
1: That was in a dog, though, wasn't it?
20: Yes, correct.
1: Yeah, okay.
20: This latest one has been in sheep.
1: A sheep?
20: Yes. So, it's something to be aware of. I mean, obviously, if they can't get a hold of it, you know we'll probably be experiencing.
1: Oh, yeah. I mean, sure. Yeah. It's frightening. Number one, didn't they stop allowing Mexican cattle into the country at this point?
20: Yes.
1: So, there's a quarantine with that going on. Meaning, again, as we know, beef prices were already high before this started, right? Mm-hmm. Mm-hmm. I can only imagine what the effect this is going to have on this.
20: It'll make vegetarians out of all of us.
1: Yeah, you got to have a good bloody red steak every once in a while.
20: Well, why don't you tell Barry Ramo that? Go ahead,
1: No, I have. Barry agrees with me. Barry eats badly at times.
20: That makes me feel better.
1: Yeah, sure. No, you know, like he says, Barry, everything in moderation, dude. No, it's scary with a screw worm, though.
20: Mm-hmm.
1: And you were just talking. You were, okay, so 31. What else you got?
20: Other numbers, interesting numbers, even bigger numbers.
1: Yeah.
20: So, since the June 2nd primary election, Deb Haaland has been flexing her little fundraising muscles.
1: Yeah.
20: She brought in $750,000 in more than just 15,000 donations.
1: Yeah.
20: Her campaign filings show she received at least one donation from every state in the country, as well as from Puerto Rico, Washington, D.C., and U.S. military members serving abroad.
1: You know what? That's all well and good. I am much more interested in how many donations she gets from New Mexicans.
20: Yeah, not as much.
1: Yeah.
20: So now her largest one, of course, they're limited to 12,400 under state law. Her largest have come from several indigenous tribes and organizations, but also Chevron, Presbyterian Healthcare Services, and Stuart Archer, the CEO of a Texas-based behavioral health care provider.
1: Hmm.
20: And she received more than 2,200 donations from California, roughly 700 each from donors in Texas, Washington, and New York.
1: Yeah, I'm looking at Greg Hull. Greg Hull is lagging way behind on donations. So
20: this is an election that's going to be run on a river of money.
1: Yeah.
20: Then we know where it's going.
1: Yeah. Well, you heard Gary Johnson yesterday. Gary's a big Greg Hull fan.
20: Yeah, you know, I mean, and a lot of people have said they didn't know about him before, but when they've heard him speak, they like him, and they think that he's kind of a common sense kind of guy.
1: He is.
20: he might be the one that could bridge that gap.
1: I like Greg. In fact, I ran into Greg at the 250 Flags event at the Natural History Museum.
20: Mm-hmm.
1: And I said, look, you got to come on. You got to come on.
20: Oh, yeah.
1: We got to talk. We have to have a conversation. Please come on this show. So,
20: well, when are we getting him?
1: Well, I don't know. The feelers are out. And, you know, I'm saying the same thing to Deb Holland, too. I want Deb Holland to come in here live, not on a phone. I would like to have her face-to-face live with me in this studio.
20: Mm-hmm.
1: That's what I would really...
20: Have you heard anything about them possibly debating or no? Can she possibly avoid that or no?
1: I think they have to. Don't you think? I think they... This is the big stage. They have to have one debate.
20: I don't know, but if you're sitting in such a sweet spot, like Trump, of course, didn't have to debate Kamala again after that first debacle.
1: Yeah.
20: So he didn't have to.
1: You mean Biden or you mean Kamala?
20: With Kamala, when Trump was running against Kamala, when she made a showing on him with that first debate.
1: She smoked him, man.
20: Yes, he said he said he'd be willing to do it, but after that, he said, no, I'm not doing it.
1: Well, he smoked Biden, though, so.
20: Right.
1: Hey, we'll see. Yeah, we got to go. Hey, good talking to you, though, man. All right, we got Jerry Wright with traffic, 96.3 News Radio, KKOB.
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7: Looking pretty good on the roads out there. We are final cleanup right now on that accident at Paseo del Norte westbound as you approach Ventura. Just the light slowing down. And there is some slowing down going on I-25, both north and southbound through the construction zone. Southbound just past Osuna, you're going to have to hit the brakes as you will northbound on I-25 as you approach the interchange and your flyovers from east and westbound I-40. Otherwise, your river crossings all look pretty good. Just some slowing on east and westbound Alameda as you approach the river and as you approach 2nd Street. I'm Jerry Wright. KKOB traffic every 10 minutes on the 7s.
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25: Currently in Albuquerque, it's 96 degrees on 96.3 News Radio, KKOB.
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0: A better life with Dr. Sanjay Gupta.
3: For years, we've been talking about both the positive and negative effects of being on social media. And I would say, by and large, for older adults, social media is net positive. Not all positive, but net positive. Helps them keep in touch with friends and stay social. But for younger people, social media use, especially heavy use, tends to be net negative. In fact, according to this year's World Happiness Report, youth who use social media more than 5 hours a day reported a lower level of well-being. And researchers who study this sort of thing found that many teens wish these platforms didn't even exist, and yet they can't seem to stop using them. Experts we talked to largely suggested two things. Ideally, along with your friend group, take some time offline. Also, try to recurate your algorithm so it shows you posts that'll make you feel good. I'm Dr. Sanjay Gupta, helping you live a better life.
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1: Now we're going to be talking solar power in a little bit. What the affordability is like. Got Glenn Felty coming in from SunState Solar. Then we got Josh coming in the 5 o'clock hour. Talk about everything that we normally talk to Josh about, including what's going on in Iran right now and what's going on in the Ukraine-Russia conflict as well. All right, Inside Out Remodeling, who are they? 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All right. We're talking about this before a little bit. So we got they had the anniversary of Roswell. The incident just happened. And next year, 2027, is going to be the 80th anniversary of the Roswell incident. Will we ever learn the entire truth? I don't know. But this story was in the journal. And it's interesting because this has nothing to do really with the UFOs or aliens or anything like that. I'm reading here, Roswell's biggest mystery might not be the UFO. Four University of New Mexico students are revisiting one of New Mexico's most enduring mysteries, the notorious 1947 Roswell UFO incident, not to determine whether aliens landed near Roswell, but to examine what the incident reveals about the law, about government transparency, and public trust. Interesting, UNM constitutional law pre-law students participated in an online panel discussing the Roswell incident through a legal lens, setting aside the long-running debate over whether the debris found down there was extraterrestrial. It says here, quoting, while there is this alien background to everything and a conspiracy background to everything, we were also able to look at this incident from a legal lens and view the relationship between the people, their government, and understand why it's so applicable to our day-to-day life today. So, yeah, the students are looking at it from the legal angle. I want to talk to their professor, who is Lawrence Jones. He intended to help the students apply their constitutional knowledge to real-world scenarios, so they came up with this. He said, I actually invite the whole community to learn about the whole Roswell incident just because it opens up opportunities for everybody to learn about their constitutional rights. I think that one of the most important things that you have here are your rights and whether your rights were trampled upon back in 1947.
2: Well, it seems like, after the bomb, 1945, and all of the Manhattan Project and everything, that the government has gone really weird and squirrely about keeping things from its people.
1: Yeah.
2: And that sucks. It should not be that way. That's not what we intended, I'm sure, when we created the country. Nobody wants to have a country that's deceptive and weird, and hence why we have so many conspiracy theories right now here in 2026.
1: Yeah, because they're not just coming clean.
2: Same with JFK, and the same with a lot of things.
1: Yeah. So yeah. Could the world accept it? Full disclosure.
2: It would be it's sort of like a natural event, occurrence. When it happens, it happens.
1: Yeah.
2: You have to accept it or you don't.
1: Yeah.
2: What are you gonna do?
1: Yeah. I think we could. I think they don't give us enough credit.
2: I agree with you, and I think oftentimes they are the ones that spur the paranoia, the hatred, the fear, all of that crap.
1: Yeah, and since they're not telling us, you're right, that's what spawns conspiracy. So they're making up all these goofy stories.
2: Right.
1: Speaking of goofy stories, we got Jerry in for Carlisle, 96.3 News Radio, KKB traffic coming up.
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7: We have no active accidents in the metro area, and your delays are just getting started right now. Just light delays, I-25 north and southbound through the construction zone. Your river crossings are all running pretty well, with the exception of westbound Alameda. That is starting to see the typical slowdowns as you approach 2nd Street, and then again as you hit Corrales Boulevard. I'm Jerry Wright, KKOB traffic every 10 minutes on the 7s.
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2: Currently in Albuquerque, it's 96 degrees on 96.3 News Radio, KKOB.
1: All right, thanks for listening. I want to thank Green Summit again for coming by this morning. And I had a couple more leaks in my system. 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And, you know, every drop of water matters here in New Mexico. 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All right, so one of the big mysteries right now happening in Washington, D.C., and I'm going to talk to Josh about this when he gets in here, is Senator Mitch McConnell. Used to be Senate Majority Leader of the Senate, and now he's still got a seat in the Senate. And now there are rumors, is he dead?
2: Mm-hmm.
1: Is he completely incapacitated? I've seen several times on social media, which you can't believe everything you see on social media, they're saying reports that Mitch McConnell is actually brain dead at this point.
2: That's what I've been hearing.
1: Yeah.
2: And, of course, that infamous nut job Laura Loomer, the conspiracy theorist, says that he is gone.
1: So what does that mean? I mean, legally, what does that mean? Are you allowed to have a brain-dead senator still have their seat in the Senate? or do they have to be replaced immediately?
2: It's a good question.
1: Yeah, I'm going to ask Josh about that. I'm sure Josh knows the answer to that. So he's coming. He's coming in. We'll talk to him about that coming up in the 5 o'clock hour today. 96.3 News Radio, KKB. Hold on.
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7: We have a new accident to report. Westbound I-40 in the East Mountains just before Cedillo Hill, about half a mile before Cedillo Hill. Delays I-25 north and southbound through the construction zone. It's also starting to slow down. Heavy traffic starting to build westbound I-40 between Carlisle and the interchange. River crossings mostly good. Westbound Alameda does have its typical slowdowns approaching 2nd Street, then again on Corrales Road. I'm Jerry Rank, KKOB traffic every 10 minutes on the 7s.
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15: Albuquerque Swifties, the TK Bridal Bash hits Cottonwood Mall Saturday, July 11th, starting at 2 p.m. Win AirPods, Taylor Swift, and a chance to win a flyaway trip to see One Republic in L.A. Don't miss this one.
7: See an accident? 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
2: 96 degrees in Albuquerque.
1: All right. Not to dwell on this, but I am going to bring this up one more time. Seed sack. Hey, Jerry.
7: So
1: your plants are doing well.
7: Oh, man. Yeah. They've all five of the seeds I did, including yours.
1: Okay.
7: Looking beautiful.
1: Cool. It's too late now. But I mean, not for you. It's kind of too late to put them in the ground right now. But listen, if you are participating in the competition, I highly recommend you go to the News Radio KKOB website for a really good couple of pages on how to do this properly, because it's not easy. It's a very difficult process, and I admire and respect everybody who's trying to do this. It's hard. So these are the best growing tips and instructions I've ever seen. So and by the way, squash bugs are out. Watch for them. So, by the way, the event is Saturday, October 17th at El Pinto. And, so coming up in a couple of minutes, we're going to be talking with Glenn Felty from Sun State Solar. Coming in talking about the state of the industry, how the industry is doing without the feds giving any rebates anymore or incentives. And, then at 5 o'clock, in the 5 o'clock hour, I already talked about him. UNM Law Professor Josh Kastenberg. We'll be on the show with us, as he always is, on Tuesday afternoons. We're going to talk about Iran, Ukraine, and Russia, and also talk about what we just talked about, Roswell, and the UNM law students doing that stuff. 96.3 News Radio, KKOB. Hold on.
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16: From ABC News, I'm Wayne Cabot. The U.S. is launching new strikes against Iran.
12: Answering new Iranian attacks today on ships in the waters off Oman in the Strait of Hormuz. ABC's Luis Martinez.
16: There were three ships that were targeted overnight and earlier today in the Strait of Hormuz by Iranian missiles. So that's according to U.S. officials. And so what we have been expecting is whether the United States was going to respond militarily against Iran for this, as we had seen in previous weeks during the Memorandum of Understanding. That is exactly what is happening today.
12: Also, the U.S. is cutting off Iran from selling oil. Oil is up right now between 5 and 6%. All this happening as President Trump meets with NATO allies in Turkey and as Ukraine's president tries to get Trump to pressure Vladimir Putin to finally end Russia's war on Ukraine. A fatal ICE shooting this morning in Houston. ICE saying that it killed a Mexican national evading arrest and they say allegedly was trying to run over an officer. Another woman just came forward to the Washington Post making allegations against Graham Plattner. Today, Bernie Sanders and Zohran Mamdani urged Plattner to end his Senate race in Maine. A federal judge says the Trump administration cannot obtain personal information of poll workers in Georgia.
17: In quashing the subpoena for the names, home, and email addresses and phone numbers of every poll worker in Fulton County, federal Judge William Ray II says the statute of limitations for possible crimes related to the 2020 election has long expired. The Trump-appointed judge writes, "Everyone, whether you support the president or you do not, or whether you believe the 2020 election was fair or believe that it was not, should be concerned about the DOJ's ability to utilize the power of the grand jury to appropriate your private information without a legitimate purpose." Stephen Portnoy, ABC News, Washington.
12: Stocks dragged down by AI stocks. The Nasdaq fell 1.2% today. 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

0: To Albuquerque Metro Crime Stoppers, the shooting happened at 11:20 p.m. on June 30th at the Red Roof Inn on Manal Boulevard. Investigators say the suspects approached the hotel guest in the attempt to rob them before shooting the woman and her dogs. Details about their conditions have not been released. The suspects are described as Hispanic men in their 20s. Two were reportedly wearing masks, while a third had curly hair with frosted tips. Crime Stoppers says the men were last seen leaving the area in a black Range Rover, and the investigation remains ongoing. Natasha Leben, News Radio, KKOB.
1: A man accused of fatally beating another man with a baseball bat will remain in custody as his case moves through the court system.
2: According to Albuquerque police, Darren De Herrera was involved in an altercation outside a smoke shop on San Pedro Drive Southeast on June 11th. Investigators say De Herrera repeatedly struck Dwayne Burwell with a baseball bat during the confrontation. Burwell died 3 days later from his injuries. De Herrera was later arrested and charged in connection with the case on an open count of murder. A judge ordered that he remain at the Metropolitan Detention Center pending trial. Sultan Chani Salcedo, News Radio, KKOB.
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1: Two people drowned in two separate incidents at Ute Lake in Quake County over the weekend, according to New Mexico State Police. They say they were called to Ute Lake on Sunday night for a reported drowning after a man had fallen from a boat. That body recovered Monday morning. Late Monday, New Mexico State Police confirmed a second drowning that happened on Saturday. They say that on July 4th, around 5:30 p.m., officers called to the lake following reports of a man who had been swimming and did not surface. The second victim's body has not been recovered at this point. New statistics recently presented by Santa Fe County jail officials show us a sharp increase in annual intakes and releases of inmates. KKOB's Francina Walker has details.
5: Over a five-year period, there's been a 34% increase in inmate numbers, and county officials want to know why. In 2021, the jail logged over 4,789 intakes, with releases of 4,775. In 2025, there were 6,412 intakes and 6,437 releases. The county says they're on track to see an estimated 6,536 intakes and 6,628 releases this year. Additional statistics indicate about 70% of the inmate population is released within about 95 hours of being booked. 50% are gone within 48 hours. Santa Fe County Sheriff Adan Mendoza believes the rising numbers at the jail reflect what law enforcement agencies across the state have seen play out for several years. In a statement, Sheriff Mendoza said, "While our deputies continue to make arrests and proactively address crime, New Mexico's bail reform system has resulted in many repeat offenders being released back into our communities shortly after arrest." Close quote. Francina Walker, News Radio, KKOB.
1: Outdoors, 96 degrees in Albuquerque, 84 Santa Fe. 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
2: We have an accident in the East Mountains, westbound I-40 before Cedillo Hill. That backup is about a mile long. It's going to be a slow, long truck for you. Delays north and southbound I-25 through the construction zone. And westbound I-40, we're starting to see some heavy traffic approaching the interchange. Starts right around University. And your river crossings, westbound Alameda, about the only problem child right now. Approaching 2nd Street, it slows down then again at Corrales Road. I'm Jerry Wright, KKOB traffic every 10 minutes on the 7s.
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14: A chance for thunderstorms both tonight and tomorrow afternoon. A low of 60 degrees in Santa Fe, 66 in Albuquerque. Wednesday afternoon is going to be slightly hotter, 91 in Santa Fe, 98 in Albuquerque.
15: Currently in Albuquerque, it's 97 degrees on 96.3 News Radio, KKOB.
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19: Hi, hope you all doing well. Glad you're here with us. T.J. Trout, Trujillo Carlisle is not here, so we got Jerry Wright doing traffic in for Carlisle. And Gabe over there in the claustrophobic newsroom where he kind of, it's kind of where he lives, man. All right. Hey, glad you're with us. Glenn Feldy with us also. Sun State Solar. Hard to say about six times in a row. It's hard.
20: Get that memorized.
19: Yeah.
20: And now you have to change it because now it's Sun State Plus. So I, sorry.
19: Oh. No, I'm Oh, for God's sakes, man. Why don't you tell me this
20: all,
19: stuff?
20: It's Come all on. Good, TJ. It's all good.
19: All right.
20: So. Expansion's good, right?
19: All right, listen. How long were you in radio? You were in radio for a while.
20: So, yeah, we were just talking about it here. I was in radio for quite a long
19: time.
20: He's
19: got the voice.
20: I started, so never on air. I did voice some commercials, but I was in the radio ad sales business in New York City. And then I moved out here in 2007 and fell into working with Cumulus for a bit as well.
19: Yeah. Where'd you live in New York?
20: Downtown in Tribeca, right by the Holland
19: Tunnel. Oh, cool.
20: Yeah.
19: Okay.
20: Do you know it?
19: I got a friend up in the Bronx, or close to the Bronx. Riverdale? Is that right? Riverdale?
20: Yeah, could be.
19: Yeah.
20: And when I moved there, I was on the Upper East Side
19: So she's way up there. So, all right, good to see you.
20: Yeah, great to see you again.
19: Good to see you. Okay, so let's talk about the industry, since you're here.
20: Yeah.
19: All right. Sun State Plus, is that what it is now?
20: Yeah, so we've expanded into other batteries, EV chargers, things like that. That's the plus, because it just makes sense.
19: Okay, since you actually brought that up, I'm going to skip to that, because I was going to ask you that later, but I'm going to ask that now, because one of the things about solar is a lot of solar and wind energy. The energy needs to be stored in batteries.
20: Yeah.
19: And what is going on now with the technology? I mean, how's the battery technology going? I mean, we're talking on a bigger scale now.
20: Sure. Well, the primary architecture now is lithium ion batteries, lithium phosphate, I should say, which for safety, they're arguably the safest batteries on the planet, right? And because most of the time we're putting these, if we're doing them on residential, we're putting them in your garage.
19: Yeah, sure.
20: They're suitable to put externally, but we like to keep the electronics.
19: So you don't want to put them outside.
20: If there's no room, and they are NEMA 3 rated and all that kind of stuff, so you can do it, but anytime you can put electronics like that in the shade or in a cool environment, you're going to be better off.
19: How long do they stay charged using your system?
20: It's a great question. So the way it works right now with the utility with PNM here is that the batteries are for backup purposes only.
19: Okay.
20: Just like a generator, right?
19: Sure.
20: So they're sitting at state of charge, and the electronics keep them topped off at about 99%.
19: Yeah.
20: And then they deploy instantly if the power goes out, right?
19: Sure.
20: And the nice thing is that as long as the sun comes out, which it does most days here, they're going to recharge.
19: Yeah.
20: And so you could have, depending on your usage, you could have pretty much endless power.
19: Yeah.
20: If the sun keeps coming up.
19: I had a guy on talking about battery technology just a couple of years ago. And he was talking about advancements instead of lithium ion, aluminum. Have you heard anything about that?
20: I'm not familiar with that.
19: Okay, because this guy was saying this is the future, man. It's going to be aluminum. It's cheaper. It's like, you know, we don't need the rare earths because it's aluminum and it's safer.
20: There's a sodium. There's a sodium technology now.
19: Yeah,
20: that is again. You know, not depleting rare minerals and so forth.
19: Yeah.
20: That's coming, and we've seen some of the battery manufacturers in the portable area doing that. We don't have anything of the scale that we install that's of anything other than lithium phosphate.
19: Yeah, I think he was looking at like the big like power plants and things like that.
20: Right.
19: So anyway, we're getting a little too deep in the woods here.
20: Okay. Too technical for me.
19: You're right. So tell me about what happened. We know what happened in D.C. because the climate changed kind of anti-green. We all know that. So how does that affect you guys and your business?
20: So we fondly have called this the solar coaster since the beginning of my getting into
19: solar
20: the business.
19: Coaster.
20: 10 years I've been in the business. Yeah. But it's true because we're always at the winds of change, right? It's politics. It's the utility. It's all that kind of stuff. Mm-hmm. I fondly refer to that as the big bad, beautiful bill. It's a mixed bag, right? I mean, all bills are.
19: Right.
20: And it was not beneficial for the renewable business.
19: Yeah.
20: But what I also have said is that at some point, it needs to stand on its own. You know, and what's nice...
19: You mean the industry?
20: The industry.
19: Yeah.
20: And what's nice about it in some ways now is it's weeded out a lot of bad actors because they couldn't sustain themselves without relying on that.
19: Right.
20: And I think we're going to reach an equilibrium where it's another home improvement product, right? Just like windows, doors, and that type of stuff.
19: Well, that's got to happen. I mean, this is going to be a really weird analogy, but we were talking about this yesterday with Gary Johnson. We had him on the air yesterday talking about the weed business and talking about how, the people, pardon the pun, are getting weeded out of the weed business.
20: Yeah.
19: The people that went in for the wrong reasons.
20: Sure.
19: They went in because, you know, the romance, you know, I smoke weed all my life. I'm going to eat it. This is going to be great. I'm going to run a shop. And, you know, they weren't business people.
20: Sure.
19: And I would imagine a lot of people went into solar with altruistic reasons because they think, okay, man, I want to save the planet, but they weren't business people.
20: Well, it was that. It was probably less that. It was more coming at it from the standpoint of it's a money grab, you know.
19: Oh, I see.
20: You know what I'm saying? So that's where some of the bad the bad vibes come from, it, you know, because you got folks canvassing and knocking on doors and doing, you know, selling grandma a system for 30
19: right,
20: year lease.
19: Yeah, that's not good.
20: That stuff is just bad. And that was driven by greed.
19: Sure.
20: And so that, I think those people are largely being pushed out of the
19: industry. Well, I think we all have our eyes open a little more now when it comes to a green energy. Does New Mexico have any rebates and incentives still in effect?
20: Yes, we still have a 10% tax credit on solar for residential and commercial. It's up to it does cap at $6,000.
19: Yeah.
20: You know, so if you had most residential systems are not 60 grand, you know, they're less than that. And I know you had a question about that.
19: Yeah.
20: Maybe we could jump to that answer, which is probably the average system size in New Mexico, which is about 5 kilowatts on a home.
19: Yeah. It depends on how big the house is.
20: It's all custom. That's why I don't get, I try to get trapped in that question because it is all custom based on your usage, you know.
19: All right, ballpark me those. People need to know this because they say, oh, man, I really want to go green. I really want to do this. Okay, right. So I'm just going to say, a 2,500 square foot house, you know, in high desert. I don't know.
20: Yeah, and let's assume it's fairly efficient. You know, not an efficient house, right? And we do a lot of new construction.
19: Yeah.
20: So if you want to kind of use that as the analogy, you're talking about probably a 6 to 7 kilowatt system.
19: Yeah.
20: And that's about 22 grand before tax credit.
19: What's the most expensive thing? Is it the panels? Is it the installation and the wiring and all that stuff?
20: Labor's expensive.
19: Labor's expensive.
20: I was reading today, you know, the shortage of skilled labor, especially electricians.
19: Yeah.
20: It's incredible. And as the data centers, I mean, data centers, I just saw one data center is like hiring like 20,000 electricians or some absurd number.
19: Yeah.
20: And so they're going to go away. Right?
19: We need electricians. The plumbers, electricians, we need all the crafts. We don't have enough people.
20: That's correct.
19: Yeah.
20: Yep.
19: Why, man?
20: So that's bigger than me, but
19: no kidding. So, where was I going with this?
20: Well, we're talking about cost.
19: Yeah. What are some of the common misconceptions though,
20: Stand on cost for a second, TJ. Can we? Because
19: yeah, sure.
20: What I always talk about is you don't have every other thing you want to do in your house, home improvement wise.
19: Yeah.
20: You don't have a bill for that. You don't have a roof bill, a yard bill. It's an add on to your budget. Solar is the only home improvement you can do that you're already paying for.
19: Yeah.
20: You're paying the utility. So, all you can do, if you want, just do a bill swap, take that money and redirect it to a loan that pays for itself over time and ultimately has a payoff date.
19: I was going to ask you, how long does it take to pay off the system in your savings?
20: Most of the break even. ROI, right? So if you look at it that way on residential, it should be about 10 years right now in New Mexico with that tax credit.
19: Yeah.
20: And most people that we work with, if they finance for 15 years.
19: Okay.
20: And most people statistically pay their solar loans off sooner than that.
19: Yeah, so you're selling these. You're not leasing
20: these. We don't do any leasing.
19: Yeah, the Adling leasing is a good idea. But I had a weird question. I don't know if this is a weird question. Wait. What about roofs here in New Mexico, flat roofs? I mean, they can support the panels?
20: Yeah, so code requires us to do structural engineering tests on those roofs. So we have.
19: So you don't just go up there and jump up and down like really hard and see if it...
20: he might, I don't know. But no, he actually... we have an engineer that does a ballast load test, physical ballast load test. And then he writes his letter, and that validates that you can have that additional weight on the roof plus the snow load and wind loads and everything else.
19: Sure. Okay. All right, we got Glenn Felty in here. SunState Solar Plus.
20: SunState Plus.
19: Just plus, so get the solar out of there.
20: Yeah.
19: Okay.
20: It's part of it.
19: Oh, man.
20: Sorry, TJ.
19: Not sorry. Go to the website. Probably the easiest way to get more information from you guys.
20: Yeah, sunstatesolar.com.
19: Okay.
20: Yeah, just that's the
19: easiest. Google it.
20: You can go SunState Plus. Google us, SunState. Yeah. I mean, definitely Google us. We recommend that.
19: Oh, they're perfect. All right. Hold on with me. I got a couple more questions for you on the other side. We got Carlisle. We got Jerry Redd with traffic. Hold on.
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2: Working a couple accidents in Albuquerque and outside of westbound I-40. As you approach University, we've got an accident, a fender bender on the side of the road, but it is slowing things down a little bit as you hit the interchange. East of town, we have an accident on westbound I-40. It's on the western outskirts of Edgewood and backed up about a mile outside of Edgewood. It's going to be a long slog to get through that. North and southbound I-25 through the construction zone.

0: landscape. Late afternoon, another round of thunderstorms and rain showers into the evening. More on your extended forecast at KOAT.com.
1: Currently in Albuquerque, it's 97 degrees on 96.3 News Radio, KKOB.

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4: Hi, thanks for listening. Talking solar with Glenn Felty, Sun State Plus. Go to the website. You want to learn about it. So, you know, the one thing you want to go back to are the federal tax credits. So they're still in effect.
5: So they're still in effect for commercial entities.
4: Okay.
5: So the simple skinny is that you have to put the system in service by the end of 2027. So a commercial project can take a long time to develop, right?
4: Yeah.
5: So, you know, we're encouraging people. Obviously, you're always... The deal in solar is never as good as it was yesterday.
4: Yes.
5: That's kind of a saying that we have, right? Because incentives are going away.
4: Yeah.
5: And so there's zero reason to wait if it's something that a commercial business is thinking about doing, mm-hmm. because it's going to take some time to get that thing installed.
4: Yeah. I understand why they eliminated it for residential. Residential to me seems easy. I mean, just personally, it just seems simple.
5: It's, you know, and it's so great for homeowners. I can't tell you. We have like 700 homeowners that we've installed solar on. And everyone I talk to is ecstatic about the result, right? Myself, right?
4: Yeah.
5: I mean, getting a $10, $15 utility bill every month, predictably, is pretty damn cool.
4: Yeah, a lot of people mock me when I say this, but I'm going to say it anyway because I'm a radical socialist.
5: We should get along great.
4: Listen, new construction in the Southwest should be required to have pre-wiring for solar. Why not? You got the sun. It's there. Very few, 300 days of sunshine. Why wouldn't you do that?
5: Well, so, you know, years ago it was mandated in California. So now all new homes have to be built with a percentage of solar. Here, it's not legislated. However, a lot of the builders are getting wise to it, and they're prepping the homes for solar. You know, putting the conduit in the walls, that type of stuff. They're not installing it. We have a couple of builder partnerships where we are literally installing solar stock, you know, on-spec homes, Mesa del Sol. We partner with Westway Homes down there. All their new energy-efficient homes have solar on them.
4: Yeah, so community solar. So is that a thing?
5: It's a thing, and it's rolling out here. And the benefit is for primarily for low-income households and also for folks like renters that couldn't, a tenant, you know, could not buy solar, but they could get involved and save some money on their
4: bill. Well, one more thing, big picture, then we're almost out of time, but big picture. Is it? What do you think of Blackstone trying to acquire PNM?
5: So
4: the PRC doesn't like it, right?
5: They don't like the current iteration for sure.
4: Okay,
5: and it's back to the drawing board because if the news, I think it was yesterday, was that they discovered that there was an improper.

0: you know, structure of an investment. They got to go back to the drawing board. So who knows? I can't comment on whether I'm for or against it because I'm on the renewable energy board. And,
1: sure,
0: we don't get involved.
1: But when I think I was talking to Jerry Pacheco about this from down on the border, and he was saying that PNM cannot handle the load. They are going to be maxed out, and you know, with these data centers, I know they're supposed to be closed loop, but are they really?
0: Well, and you know, we were talking off air about the yellow zones, PNM yellow zones, and these are areas that are expanding all over between Albuquerque and Santa Fe, where the feeder lines are at capacity because of, you know, outdated infrastructure.
1: Yeah.
0: And so this stuff needs to be updated.
1: Yeah, it right? does. Yeah, I was reading somewhere that if the entire national grid was updated, that would like solve most of our energy problems because we lose so much energy in the transmission.
0: Mm-hmm.
1: So got to do it.
0: You got to do it.
1: And you got to get solar.
0: Well, here's the interesting thing, and I said this all along. I thought that business has picked up. It's mm-hmm. dropped off in first quarter. It's picked up again because I think people said, hey, you know what? The utility rates are going up. You're feeling it. It's summertime, right? And so it still makes economic sense to make that the shift.
1: Glenn Fildy, thank you very much. SunSafe Plus. All right, go Google it. It's the easiest way to get. You want more information about putting solar into your place? Just SunSafe Plus. Go, just Google it and find out all the information.
0: Thanks,
1: good to see you.
0: Great to be here and great to see you.
1: Yeah, get back into radio, will
0: you? Thank you.
1: You got the voice. All right, we got news and traffic coming up. Hold on.
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12: We have a fender bender. Westbound I-40 as you approach University. Trying to get onto that north and southbound flyover to I-25. Another accident in the East Mountains, westbound I-40. It's on the outskirts, the western outskirts of Edgewood. It's backing things about a mile. It's going to be slow going there. We're seeing delays north and southbound I-25 through the construction zone. And your river crossings, we're starting to see some stress on Paseo del Norte right around 2nd Street and also on westbound Alameda as you approach 2nd Street and then again at Corrales. I'm Jerry Wright, KKOB traffic every 10 minutes on the 7s. See an accident? Call the Traffic Tracker Hotline, 505-767-9167. I'm Jerry Wright from the 96.3 News Radio, KKOB Traffic Center.
13: Currently in Albuquerque, it's 97 degrees on 96.3 News Radio, KKOB.
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19: 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There's an update in the case of an 88-year-old Santa Fe man who was released from prison last week while awaiting a new trial for the murder in 2018 of his daughter's fiancé. With more on that, let's turn to KKOB's Zoltan Chani Salcedo.
20: According to the Santa Fe, New Mexican, 88-year-old Ben Norberto Martinez was released last Thursday and died Sunday in his home in Santa Fe. Martinez had been serving a 7-year sentence in connection with the shooting, though his murder conviction was overturned on appeal back in December due to a prosecutor's improper line of questioning and comments during the original trial. A new trial in this case was set to take place next year. Sultan Chani Salcedo, News Radio KKOB.
19: And the city of Albuquerque is taking another step towards expanding affordable housing options.
21: City officials are seeking developers to redevelop the former Shriners property at 6600 Zuni Road Southeast into affordable rental housing. Plans call for between 40 and 100 housing units at the site. The city says approximately $6.6 million in federal funding has been set aside to help support the project. Officials hope the redevelopment will turn the vacant property into much-needed housing while helping address Albuquerque's ongoing affordability challenge. Developers have until the end of September to submit proposals for construction. Natasha Leben, News Radio, KKOB.
19: New Mexico restaurants have until July 17th to apply for the 2026 New Mexico State Fair Original Green Chile Cheeseburger Challenge. Eight restaurants will be selected to compete for the title of New Mexico State Fair Green Chili Cheeseburger Champion. That annual competition, scheduled for September 14th on North Main Street at the fairgrounds. State Fair officials say the event showcases one of New Mexico's most iconic foods and brings together some of the state's top burger makers. The challenge is open to established brick-and-mortar restaurants across New Mexico. And new statistics recently presented by Santa Fe County jail officials show a sharp increase in annual intakes and releases of inmates. Francina Walker has the numbers.
22: Over a five-year period, there's been a 34% increase in inmate numbers, and county officials want to know why. In 2021, the jail logged over 4,789 intakes, with releases of 4,775. In 2025, there were 6,412 intakes and 6,437 releases. The county says they're on track to see an estimated 6,536 intakes and 6,628 releases this year. Additional statistics indicate about 70% of the inmate population is released within about 95 hours of being booked. 50% are gone within 48 hours. Santa Fe County Sheriff Adan Mendoza believes the rising numbers at the jail reflect what law enforcement agencies across the state have seen play out for several years. In a statement, Sheriff Mendoza said, "While our deputies continue to make arrests and proactively address crime, New Mexico's bail reform system has resulted in many repeat offenders being released back into our communities shortly after arrest." Close quote. Francina Walker, News Radio, KKOB.
19: Trump administration is moving forward with billions of dollars in border security projects, including expansion of what it calls a smart wall along the U.S.-Mexico border.
0: The effort combines traditional border fencing with surveillance technology like cameras, sensors, underground detection systems, and autonomous monitoring towers. Customs and Border Protection officials say the technology allows agents to monitor larger areas more efficiently and focus on enforcement and response efforts. The project comes as illegal border crossings have dropped to some of their lowest levels in decades. Critics, however, question the cost and argue that the expanded surveillance network could affect privacy and quality of life for communities living along the border. Michael Carlisle, News Radio, KKOB.
19: The New Mexico Tattoo Fiesta is returning to Albuquerque this week, bringing hundreds of tattoo artists from around the world to the convention center. The three-day event runs July 10th through the 12th and will feature more than 400 artists showcasing a variety of tattoo styles and techniques. In addition to live tattooing, attendees can visit vendors, enter raffles, and participate in giveaways. Organizers say the event is family-friendly with temporary tattoos and a coloring contest available for children. Perhaps you'll see TJ there getting his KKOB tattoo on his left buttock. I'm Mike Gabin, 96.3 News Radio, KKOB.
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2: All right. Glad you're with us this afternoon. Thanks for hanging. DJ Trout, we got you here. We got Jerry right in for Carlisle. Game up.
19: Yeah.
2: Yeah, I am I'm ink-free and intend to continue to be ink-free.
19: What if Mrs. Trout really wanted you to have her name on there?
2: She does not.
19: Oh.
2: Okay. Nor does she has no ink either.
19: No. So. Well, she's classy. You, I mean, sure, why not?
2: Yeah. No, I just never had a desire or compulsion to do it.
19: I know. You've always failed me.
2: Yeah. Oh, yeah, sure.
19: A rock god who's never been to prison.
2: Yeah.
19: Never had a social disease.
2: Yeah.
19: And never been arrested.
2: Yeah.
19: Wait a minute. Have you been arrested?
2: What do you...
19: Wait, have you been arrested?
2: None of your damn business if I've... No, I haven't.
19: You know, I can look that up.
2: Look it up. I've never been arrested. Knock on wood.
19: Okay.
2: Hey, tomorrow's another day, though, man. You never know.
19: Yeah, it is.
2: Yeah, so...
19: Hey, listen, I wanted to get your opinion on something.
2: Yeah.
19: So they're proposing in Santa Fe to close the plaza to traffic. What do you think?
2: Oh.
19: Oh. Well, that's a good idea.
2: That's interesting.
19: Yeah.
2: Well, I mean, if there are suitable other routes for people to bypass the plaza,
19: mm-hmm.
2: It's always thick
19: with people and traffic. In
2: well,
19: there.
2: It always is. I mean, you're crawling through there up in Santa Fe anyway when you're trying to get places. It's hard to get through the plaza. I'm wondering, will that affect places like La Fonda? Will it affect parking? Will it affect all the business down there?
19: Right.
2: I mean, there's a parking garage right on the plaza.
19: Oh, true.
2: So, I don't know.
19: Mm.
2: I mean, San Francisco Street is busy enough, right?
19: Exactly.
2: So is this going to cause a backup on San Francisco? I'm just asking questions, man.
19: I don't know. That's why we come to you.
2: No, that's why they got to work all this stuff out.
19: Mm.
2: You know?
19: Hey, and I was going to ask you, too, real quickly, how do you feel about Batman? You like him?
2: Batman?
19: Yeah, you. Yeah. Batman.
2: Yeah, I can take it or leave him.
19: Well, it seems there is a Mexican Batman now.
2: Really?
19: Yes. It's an anonymous vigilante in Jalisco.
2: Oh, there's actually a Batman-like person is what you're saying.
19: Yeah, just follow the story.
2: Continue.
19: You opened the Christmas presents too early.
2: Come on.
19: So he's been duct taping alleged thieves to lamppost.
2: Of alleged what?
19: Thieves. Stealing. People that steal things.
2: Okay. Got it. He's been duct taping. No, wait. He's been duct taping people to lampposts?
19: Yes. So it seems.
2: I think I like this guy.
19: Police have discovered four individuals bound and taped. Some had visible signs of battery, but others had mustaches.
2: Battery. You just said battery. His Batman.
19: Yeah. Oh, others had mustaches, cat whiskers, and the word thief drawn on their face. Pink signs above the victims indicate the alleged thieves have been punished for stealing motorcycles.
2: Oh, sure.
19: So police are investigating the alleged crimes as they search for the person responsible. But anyway, a Mexican journalist who's followed the story, Luis Cardenas, has named the perpetrator the Batman of Lagos de Moreno.
2: Ah, okay.
19: In Mexico. How about that?
2: Oh, so he's not wearing the costume. He's just doing things that Batman would do.
19: No, exactly. Get it?
2: No, I dig it, man.
19: Yeah, it's catchy tune always.
2: In it, though, yeah. I used to watch a TV show when I was a kid.
19: Oh, yeah. It's still good. It's just so campy. It's still good.
2: Yeah.
19: Pow. Bam.
2: Michael Keaton.
19: Yeah, I think he was the best.
2: Okay, I think so, too. All right, we got to take a break. Hey, but good talking to you, though, man. All right, see you soon. All right, we got Carlisle. We got Jerry Wright with traffic coming up. 96.3 News Radio, KKOB. Hold up.
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12: We're back to just one active accident in the East Mountains, westbound I-40 on the western outskirts of Edgewood. We've got about a mile back up from an accident out there. Use caution and take your time getting around it. Delays I-25 north and southbound through the construction zone per usual. Westbound I-40 starting to see a little slowdown as you hit that flyover into northbound I-25. That is from east and westbound traffic. Your river crossing starting to see the stress. Paseo del Norte in the westbound position is starting to slow down, approaching 2nd Street, Alameda, 2nd Street, and Corrales Roads are the slow spots there. I'm Jerry Wright, KKOB traffic every 10 minutes on the 7s.
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24: 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The news, the politics, the Lobos, the weather, the traffic, and whatever else has New Mexico fired up before noon. 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
2: 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All right, looking at some of the news right now. A couple of odds and ends here. We were talking about this earlier. Latest reports show that Deb Haaland, let's see, what's the balance of her campaign account right now? She's boosted that up to $2.3 million, even after spending roughly $11.6 million so far in her campaign. This has been the most money spent on any governor campaign in history.
0: That's I think wild.
2: All the money spent, especially, well, obviously with Democrats, because it was Deb Haaland versus Bregman. And both of them, man, a lot of money back and forth, back and forth. So Greg Hull now, on the other hand, reported raising about $350,000, raising more than that. So he enters the summer with about $300,000 in his campaign account, as opposed to what Haaland has, which is $2.3 million.
0: Whew.
2: So she is like, it's not even close as far as the fundraising.
0: Now you're talking about New Mexico history.
2: Yes. New Mexico history. Yeah, this was the most expensive campaign ever.
0: Yeah, she totally outdid Bregman in money. That's for sure.
2: Yeah, she had no
0: fight with that.
2: Yeah, no doubt. And then Brian Sanderoff, friend of the show, and also the pollster, said the Republican nominee, that being Greg Hull, will have to convince potential donors of his electoral viability in order to close the money gap. Brian is saying here, quoting, the big question for Greg Hull is whether he can demonstrate to big money Republican donors that he can run a competitive race. So, it's all they got. I mean, this is it. This is the race. You would think the Republicans are going to go, okay, this is our guy. We got to back him.
0: But if you think about outside state, out of state donors, I kind of doubt they'll have to really see where the wind is blowing at that point. If they feel he has a chance or if it's kind of a wash.
2: Yeah.
0: I think it would just have to depend on either that, or they're going to really have to bump it up and do it now.
2: See, I think the nationally, I think it's different than locally. I think locally we all out here have a different view of things than nationally they do. The thing is, even if you look at some of the stuff that's going on the down low, even with the current administration, with the Trump administration, I think they're telling people, like they just told oil and gas the other day, New Mexico is going to remain blue.
0: Mm-hmm.
2: He said, don't even spend your money here. They actually told people that.
0: Right.
2: Which is not a positive thing for Greg. So I think Greg's got to do a lot of grassroots campaigning and get some money raised here in the state.
0: Now, yeah.
2: Deb Haaland's got money coming in from all over the country.
0: Mm-hmm.
2: So it's going to be a steep climb for Greg.
0: Yeah, grassroots is not going to really do the job when it comes to gaining money. That kind of money.
2: No, the money that Deb Haaland's got coming in is incredible. So anyway, yeah, we're going to talk more about this as it progresses. And by the way, Greg Hull, if you are listening right now, and if you're people listening, please come on this show. We haven't had you on the show in years. I'd love to talk to you about how you're going to run for governor, what you're going to be doing running for governor. And that message also goes to Deb Haaland as well. I want her in here in person. I would love to see her in person, in the studio, face-to-face with an interview. Whether they debate or not, that's up in the air still. All right. We got Matt Carlisle. We got Jerry Wright with traffic, 96.3 News Radio, KQB. Hold on.
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12: We have a new accident to report. Southbound Coors at Ladera that's backing things up. Also still working in the East Mountains. On the western edge of Edgewood, westbound I-40, we've got an accident there. That's slowing things down well over a mile, running extremely slowly. North and southbound I-25, per usual, the construction zone's running slow. And your river crossings are starting to tighten up. We're seeing some slowdowns around 2nd Street on westbound Paseo del Norte, as well as westbound Alameda at 2nd Street and again at Corrales. I'm Not Carlisle on KKOB Traffic every 10 minutes on the 7th.
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2: All right. We're going to have Josh on in a couple of minutes. I'll get you that after you're done.
0: All right.
2: You got something?
0: Yes, I do.
2: All right, hit it. Haven't done one for a while.
0: Yeah.
6: Trujillo's.
2: No. All right, man, what's up?
0: This is involving your favorite vehicle, the driverless vehicle, the Waymos.
2: Oh, boy.
0: This is pretty funny. So a video sent to KRON4 seems to show, this is in San Francisco.
2: Yeah.
0: Seems to show a Waymo car driving through an exploding firework on Saturday evening.
2: Oh, God.
0: The video shows a passenger in a Waymo car videoing out the window, and a person on the sidewalk appears to light a firework in an intersection. As the firework begins to explode, you can hear the passenger say, "Oh, no, no, no, no," as the Waymo continues driving forward into the chaotic scene. You could see colorful smoke coming from what looks to be underneath the self-driving car in the video, and you could hear one passenger ask, "Are we on fire, dude?"
2: Oh, man.
0: The two passengers were unharmed. Now, I saw the video of that, and I saw a couple of other ones, but that was pretty hilarious, man. Those Waymos, they're funny, man. It's going to be a while before they get their crap together. I'll still ride one. I have ridden one.
2: Now, how was it when you rode one?
0: Weird.
2: Yeah.
0: Very weird. I don't know how to explain it. It's like being afraid of heights and walking on, have you seen like a glass platform they'll have high in the mountains?
2: Yeah.
0: You walk over it, you know it's safe, but you just don't feel safe and right.
2: It's odd. It's going to happen, right?
0: Mm-hmm.
2: It's going to happen all over the country. It's just, are we all ready for it?
0: Yeah. You know, the one thing I have not heard lately, and I'm knocking on wood, I haven't heard a lot of accidents or fatalities.
2: Yeah.
0: So let's keep an eye on those. Well, that's the main thing.
2: You would think it would get better and better as the technology progresses.
0: One would hope.
2: You would hope, indeed.
0: Yeah.
2: All right. Well, there you go. All right. 96.3 News Radio, KKOB, hold on.
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12: We're working a new accident on southbound Coors at Ladera Road, backing up primarily southbound, a little bit northbound traffic. The crash in the East Mountains has been cleared on the outskirts of Edgewood, so that's good. We're a little slow north and southbound I-25 through the construction zone, and your river crossings are starting to see the stress of the afternoon as we see Alameda at 2nd Street and again at Corrales on the westbound traffic being backed up. And we're also seeing it slow on Paseo del Norte as you approach 2nd Street. I'm Jerry Wright. KKOB traffic every 10 minutes on the 7s. See an accident? Call the Traffic Tracker Hotline, 505-767-9167. I'm Jerry Wright from the 96.3 News Radio, KKOB Traffic Center.
0: 97 degrees in Albuquerque.
2: All right, back to this Batman from 1966 forward. Adam West on TV, right?
0: Mm-hmm.
2: Then we got Michael Keaton, Val Kilmer, George Clooney, Christian Bale, Ben Affleck, and Robert Pattinson. Your favorite?
0: Michael Keaton. I do love Adam West because of the nostalgia, and he was funny. Yeah. It was funnier. It was more cartoonish. But yeah, out of the movie ones, definitely Michael Keaton.
2: Yeah. All right. Jerry? Hey.
12: Yeah.
2: Which one?
12: I'm sorry, I was on
2: Batman,
12: the phone.
2: Favorite Batman?
12: Oh, it's got to be Keaton.
2: Yeah, I think that's three for three. I agree with both you guys, too. Yeah, all-time favorite Batman, Michael Keaton. All right, coming up in a couple minutes, we got UNIV Law Professor Josh Kastenberg. Also still doing the 250th thing this Thursday with him as well, this time with historian Rob Martinez. But today we're just talking about the events of the day. Tomorrow, by the way, we got astronaut Mike Mullane, and also tomorrow we got Devin O'Leary from the paper talking about what's in the movies, what's on TV, what's the state of the movie biz here in New Mexico. 96.3 News Radio, KKOB. Hold on.
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21: From ABC News, I'm Dave Packer. The U.S. striking targets in Iran. The action confirmed by CENTCOM in response to Iran's attacks on ships in the Strait of Hormuz.
8: and the U.S. revoking its agreement to allow Iran to sell its oil. ABC's Louis Martinez.
13: There were three ships that were targeted overnight and earlier today in the Strait of Hormuz by Iranian missiles. That's according to U.S. officials. And so what we have been expecting is whether the United States was going to respond militarily against Iran for this, as we had seen in previous weeks during the memorandum of understanding. That is exactly what is happening today.
8: In New York City, parts of Manhattan's east side evacuated as a high-rise building under renovation is in danger of collapse. Mayor Zoran Mamdani.
22: Two structural columns have buckled, in addition to multiple cracks and sagging floors. The building remains unstable. Since arriving on scene, we have witnessed additional movement in one of the compromised columns.
8: Now, the movement has now apparently stopped, which will allow engineers to go in to try to stabilize it. Another allegation from a former girlfriend against Maine Democratic Senate candidate Graham Plattner, this one reported by the Washington Post.
23: The pressure on Plattner to step out of the running has only grown, with top leaders in the party, including the Democratic Senatorial Campaign Committee, saying they won't support him if he stays in the race. Graham Plattner continues to deny the allegation that he sexually assaulted a woman in a drunken stupor 4.5 years ago. But he says he's now reflecting on a path forward.
8: ABC's Stephen Portnoy. President Trump is in Ankara, Turkey for the NATO summit, where he said he'll be lifting U.S. sanctions on Turkey.
24: We don't want to sanction friends. It's very simple. There's plenty of people we can sanction, and we are sanctioned. We don't want to sanction friends.
8: A Mississippi community is mourning the death of Nolan Xavier Wells. Authorities believe they've recovered the 18-year-old's body after he went missing over the weekend. Officials say Wells vanished after going on a boat trip with friends for the 4th of July. 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
25: From 96.3 News Radio KKOB, I'm Mike Gabum. Authorities searching for three men following a shooting during an attempted robbery at an Albuquerque hotel.
26: According to Albuquerque Metro Crime Stoppers, the shooting happened at 11:20 p.m. on June 30th at the Red Roof Inn on Manal Boulevard. Investigators say the suspects approached the hotel guest in the attempt to rob them before shooting the woman and her dogs. Details about their conditions have not been released. The suspects are described as Hispanic men in their 20s. Two were reportedly wearing masks, while a third had curly hair with frosted tips. Crime Stoppers says the men were last seen leaving the area in a black Range Rover, and the investigation remains ongoing. Natasha Leib, News Radio, KKOB.
25: Democratic gubernatorial candidate Deb Haaland has been flexing her fundraising muscles. In the month following the June 2nd primary election, she brought in $750,000 in more than just 15,000 donations. Campaign filings show Haaland received at least one donation from every state in the country, as well as from Puerto Rico, Washington, D.C., and from U.S. military members serving abroad. Her largest donations, limited to $12,400 under state law, came from several indigenous tribes and organizations, as well as Chevron, Presbyterian Healthcare Services, and Stuart Archer, CEO of a Texas-based behavioral healthcare provider. She also received more than 2,200 donations from California, and roughly 700 donations each from donors in Texas, Washington, and New York. Coming up, MOU out the window. 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
25: U.S. Central Command confirming today that American forces are carrying out powerful airstrikes against Iran in response to early Iranian attacks on vessels in the Strait of Hormuz. The organization alleging Iran's aggression against these vessels was unwarranted, dangerous, and a clear violation of the ceasefire. ABC News contributor Mick Mulroy says this is likely the result of a current irritation the U.S. military is facing over whether Iran is abiding by the Memorandum of Understanding signed last month.
28: They agreed in the MOU to open up the strait. That hasn't happened entirely, so it is a significant issue for the United States to see that it does. And they're using violent force against commercial private citizens, which, of course, all are an act of terrorism. So I think the United States is frustrated that it's not getting where it thought it would be from this MOU. And they're going after the locations that Iran would use and is using to attack these commercial vessels.
25: A decision has been made as UNM School of Law Dean Camille Carey will continue serving in her role after being reappointed by Provost and Executive Vice President for Academic Affairs, Barbara Rodriguez.
1: The reappointment takes effect July 1st, 2027, and follows a formal review process conducted under university policies. The decision comes as several in the community asked the university not to renew Carey's contract over concerns that out-of-state admissions were outpacing in-state admissions. Rodriguez said in a statement, "As provost, I remain committed to working with Dean Carey and the entire School of Law community to strengthen the school, support its mission, and ensure it continues to serve the people of New Mexico with distinction." Close quote. Carey has served as dean since 2022 and oversees more than 30 faculty and approximately 300 students. Francina Walker, News Radio, KKOB.
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5: A better life with Dr. Sanjay Gupta.
7: Osteoporosis affects millions of people in the United States and around the world. It's a disease that basically causes someone's bones to become weak, brittle, and porous, which can increase their risk of fractures. Now, the good news here is there are things you can do other than, or in addition to, taking medications to prevent fractures before it's too late. One is to up your intake of calcium and vitamin D. You also want to eat more protein. One functional medicine dietitian told us that that helps build muscle, and if you're building muscle strength, then you are also building bone strength. You want to be mindful of your workouts. The best ways to build bone density, one therapist told us, are going to be resistance exercises like lifting weights, and also exercises that make your bones take a bit of an impact, such as jumping or even running, just loading the bones a little bit more. I'm Dr. Sanjay Gupta, helping you live a better life.
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12: Couple crashes in the metro area. Southbound Coors at Ladera, that's affecting mostly southbound traffic. And westbound Academy is getting cleaned up. We've got an accident as you approach Wyoming with the right lane closed there. Otherwise, it's starting to slow down around the city, especially on your river crossings. Watch out on westbound Paseo del Norte. It's running slow at 2nd Street. And then again, it's going to run really slow, basically all the way from 4th Street all the way through Coors. We've got Alameda, and that is running slow along the entire length, just about from 4th Street all the way through Corrales Road also. I'm Jerry Wright, KKOB traffic every 10 minutes on the 7s.
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29: A chance for thunderstorms both tonight and tomorrow afternoon. A low of 60 degrees in Santa Fe, 66 in Albuquerque. Wednesday afternoon is going to be slightly hotter, 91 in Santa Fe, 98 in Albuquerque.
0: Currently in Albuquerque, it's 97 degrees on 96.3 News Radio, KKOB.
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15: Hey, once again, hope you're doing well. 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And hey, we don't care how you listen, just that you listen. 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It's all good. Hey, by the way, speaking of which, if you did miss something on the podcast, or you want to listen to something again, go there. Yesterday, we talked to Rob Black. He was the New Mexico Secretary of Economic Development. Kept him on the whole hour, talking about a lot of high-tech stuff. Also talked to former Governor Gary Johnson yesterday. Always comes at things from a different angle, Gary does. Talked about weed, talked about if New Mexico did the legalization properly. He thinks they did. And then we ask Gary what is going to happen in the midterms, Josh Kastenberg. You might be interested in this. So Gary said the GOP, according to Gary Johnson, will get destroyed. I'm quoting him, destroyed come November, because they're really not the GOP anymore. Gary says he doesn't know what they are right now, but they're not Republicans. So there you go. Missed that. Go to the podcast. UNM Law Professor Josh Kastenberg with us right now. How are you? Hello?
16: Frustrated. Can you hear me?
15: Now we got you.
16: Now we got you. Ah, excellent. I'm good, but I'm pretty frustrated with both Verizon and FedEx. So otherwise, I'm doing okay. But, you know, we live in an age where people will assure you that you'll be shipped a certain item by a certain time, and then days go by, and the assurances mean nothing. And this time, I'm at the receiving end of both companies, but I'm sure all of our listeners have been there as well.
15: Oh yeah, indeed. We are having a feedback issue with you, Josh. I don't know what we can do to solve that problem.
0: Turn your computer down.
16: Okay, let's see if I can do that.
15: Yeah. Da-da-da-da-da-da-da-da-da.
16: How does that feel?
15: That feels a lot better for me. If it feels a lot better for you, I can still barely hear.
16: It does.
15: Okay, good.
16: Yeah.
15: Okay, but it's still there. Now it's back again.
16: Oh, shoot.
15: Yeah.
16: How about now?
15: Let's see. No, it's still there. All right, let's try to get through the first break here anyway.
16: So, you know
15: what I want to talk about? The first thing I want to talk about, Josh, is Mitch McConnell. Obviously, he still holds a Senate seat, right? He still is officially a senator. He used to be the majority leader for the Senate. Reports are coming in that his health is failing rapidly. Some say he is near death. You read some of the stuff online. They say he might even be brain dead at this point. I've seen that a couple of times online. If any of this, Josh, is true, are there senatorial rules covering situations like this?
16: Well, an individual either has to die in office or be removed. And the way they're removed is they voluntarily remove themselves or they're incapacitated. And, you know, we don't know whether Mitch McConnell is incapacitated or not, but the Republican Party certainly needs his vote.
15: Yeah.
16: And so one would think that Republican leaders would get together and decide whether or not Mitch McConnell is in a position where he can no longer serve in the Senate and work from there.
15: Yeah, I was going to ask you, okay, so something comes up for a vote next week, hypothetically, and he can't do it. What happens?
16: Well, if he can't do it, then the Republicans are down a vote.
15: Yeah.
16: You know, this isn't the first time in history that a senator has no-showed to a vote. It happens all the time. But there have been instances in history where a senator has been in brain surgery, and, you know, Frank Lautenberg of New Jersey, you may remember that.
15: Yeah.
16: And there's no way to substitute a vote in for that senator unless the senator is removed and then replaced.
8: Yeah. So I understand, I guess Kentucky has their laws that say, okay, they can, I'm not sure on what will happen in Kentucky. Do you know? I'm sorry.
16: So essentially, if the seat becomes permanently vacant, the governor of Kentucky can appoint a replacement. Now, that can be difficult because if the governor is a Democrat, then, you know, the question is he going to appoint the replacement that the Republican majority wants or not? And Kentucky is a Republican majority state.
8: Right.
16: The governor can also not appoint a replacement, but I think that would be bad form because then Kentucky doesn't have the legislative representation that they're entitled to have under the United States Constitution. So I think the best thing the governor could do if there's a vacancy is appoint a temporary candidate who's either a temporary senator is either an independent or a Republican, and then they'll have to hold a general election in the next election cycle.
8: So, okay, with the Kentucky has a Democratic governor, right?
16: Right.
8: And so, but he is bound to replace McConnell when he has to with another Republican, though, right? So
16: he's not required by law to do so.
8: Oh, okay.
16: You know, people will cite to state laws about this and that, but he's not. But you know, this is look. You and I tend to be centrists or liberals, although sometimes we're called Marxists. I really believe that as a matter of political ethics, which is really in short supply these days, that a governor should appoint someone from the same party that had sat in the Senate seat before.
8: Yeah, that's kind of right. What did you think of Mitch McConnell? I mean, how did he, what will his legacy be?
16: Well, he was a very crafty man in the Senate. I mean, people like to downgrade him and say his opponents and say, well, he's doing this unethically and that unethically. But in a sense, he reminded me quite a bit of Lyndon Johnson when Johnson was Senate Majority Leader. McConnell wielded power, and he wielded power in regard to committee assignments and in corralling votes and the like. So I think in that regard, he was a very effective leader of his party in the Senate. But, you know, over time, both party leaders, both Republicans and Democrats in the Senate, dismantled the traditional Senate roles that served our democracy really well.
8: Yeah.
16: Like requiring, you know, 2/3 of a vote for a judge. Things like that to a federal judge to be appointed.
8: Right.
16: And they kept breaking promises on both sides to the American people. So in that regard, what I'm going to say about Mitch McConnell, I'll say about Chuck Schumer too, and that is they have done a lousy job at guarding those Senate rules that served our democracy very well by putting the brakes on extremism.
8: Yep. All right. I want to continue talking about process in Washington, because, well, there's a bunch of things. We're going to be all over the board today, Josh. I want to talk about what's going on with UNM law students in Roswell. I want to talk maybe even a little bit about FIFA and Graham Plattner. But Mike Johnson just said, you know, the House Speaker, he plans to quickly move to advance Trump's voter ID legislation and use budget reconciliation. And I want to come back and I want you to define what that is and what it means to all of us. UNM Law Professor Josh Kastenberg with us here. We got not Carl Lyle, we got Jerry Wright with traffic. Hold on.
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12: Things are slowing down in the city. We've got an accident working southbound Coors at Ladera affecting southbound traffic. Another crash getting cleaned up. Eastbound Academy just before the Wyoming Boulevard. And delays north and southbound I-25 through the construction zone and backing up well before, especially northbound traffic. That backup you'll see around Cesar Chavez. And slowing westbound I-40 between the interchange and the river. It's also slow, extremely slow on Academy right now. between 4th Street, 2nd Street, and Corrales Boulevard. And we're seeing slowing from the interchange on westbound Paseo del Norte through the river. I'm Jerry Wright, KKOB traffic every 10 minutes on the 7s. See an accident? Call the Traffic Tracker Hotline, 505-767-9167. I'm Jerry Wright from the 96.3 News Radio, KKOB Traffic Center.
29: A chance for thunderstorms this evening, a low of 60 degrees in Santa Fe, 66 in Albuquerque. Going to be hotter Wednesday afternoon, 91 the high in Santa Fe, 98 degrees in Albuquerque. Late afternoon, another round of thunderstorms and rain showers into the evening. More on your extended forecast at KOAT.com.
1: Currently in Albuquerque, it's 97 degrees on 96.3 News Radio, KKOB.
4: They crossed perilous seas, leaving all that they had behind. Their names were McKenna, Gambino, and Wang. They came from different lands, and they spoke different tongues, but they all shared the same dream, America. They came for freedom, for opportunity, and traffic and weather together on the 7s. We won't let them down. So tune in McKenna, Gambino, and Wang for traffic and weather updates on the 7s for your commute. 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

0: Daddy, thanks for listening. Appreciate you being here. TJ Trout, Trujillo. We got Jerry right in today. We got Gabe. We got UNM Law Professor Josh Kastenberg. Glad you're with us today. And I know you're coming back again on Thursday. We got a couple more people we're having on, Josh, for the 250th anniversary things.
1: I'm really enjoying being able to do that. Yeah. And thank you so much to you and the station for it.
0: So we got New Mexico State historian Rob Martinez joining us Thursday. We're going to talk to him about what was going on out here in those dates during the Revolutionary War, and also talk to him what was going on in Spain at the same time. So there you go. Let's get back to what we were talking about the process in Congress and in the Senate. So the voter ID bill. So Mike Johnson, Speaker of the House, says he plans to quickly move to advance Trump's voter ID legislation, and he's going to be using reconciliation. So again, for all of us who may not know what that is, define for us again what budget reconciliation process. What is that, the process?
1: So, you know, it's a great question, but essentially it bypasses the normal voting route in the Senate where you need 60 senators to vote for any act. And so budget reconciliation permits a vote, a simple majority vote to move forward under this idea that what you're really doing is reconciling the new law with the budget. And the problem with that is you're not, or the Senate isn't in this case. So what I mean by that is, suppose the Senate decides to pass a bill improving Yosemite National Park, but there's already money in the budget for that was previously appropriated. You just need a simple, you need a simple vote to do that, because you're reconciling the bill with the budget. But here they're creating a new program, and that's not reconciliation. They say it is, but it's not. The thing is, it's really hard to challenge the use of budget reconciliation in the court, because the U.S. courts will simply say that's internal to the Senate, and we really cannot, we don't have the constitutional allocation of authority to force the Senate to pass a bill this way or that way. They can alter their own rules.
0: So, I mean, both parties have used this, correct?
1: Yeah.
0: Yeah. And so I guess if Mike Johnson decides that this is what he's going to do, I mean, other than have some Republicans not vote on this, there's really not much we can do about it, right?
1: Yeah, and I shouldn't have just said the Senate. It's true with the House, too. I mean, it goes both ways. It's designed to expedite some very limited budget legislation.
0: Yeah.
1: And so it takes away the need for a supermajority of 60% to 50, to basically a simple majority. And it's the way of the world, unfortunately.
0: Well, I was going to ask you, what prevents them from doing this on every bill, on everything?
1: Yeah, so they can do it on just about every bill except for ones that are sort of property protected through prior case law in the Constitution. Like, it would be hard to do it if you were going to tinker with Social Security to the detriment of those who receive it.
0: Yeah.
1: Well, but you could do budget reconciliation on so much of the federal legal construct.
0: Yeah, I mean, then what's the point of having the supermajority thing? I mean, what's the point then? It seems like there's no point.
1: Yeah, I mean, that's the thing. We've never, and we should never, consider ourselves as a simple majority rules country when it comes to legislative voting. And the reason for that is you'll have all kinds of upheaval and tyranny and programs coming and going. And so I think when Congress is forced to reflect and make their case to themselves and the American people, regardless of who's in power, then go back to the old rules. But this goes to what you said about, what we talked about with Mitch McConnell. Mitch McConnell was a very effective leader if you want to get things done. But the problem with that, if you want to get things done or stymie the other side, is that they deconstructed so many of the rules that served the people of the United States well. And both parties are at fault for that.

0: Yeah, I don't like it one bit. So, all right, we got Josh here with us, UNM Law Professor Josh Castleberg. I want to come back and after the news and talk to you about the UNM law students doing the deep legal dive.
1: Yeah.
0: Into
1: can
0: the
1: I
0: right.
1: make, yeah. Can I make one correction? They're not law students. They're pre-law students from the main campus.
0: Yeah, yeah. Okay.
1: So I don't know any of them, but we'll talk about it because it's fascinating.
0: Okay, I think it is. Yeah, I'm sorry. My bad. I misspoke. Sorry about that. All right, we will get to that after news and traffic. 96.3 News Radio, KKOB, hold on.
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16: Slow in the city, an accident working southbound Coors at Ladera still, and another crash eastbound Academy just before Wyoming. Avoid those if you can. Now we're seeing delays everywhere. The construction zone north and southbound I-25, that is backed up, especially for northbound traffic. That is backing up before Avenida Cesar Chavez. And it's also slowing westbound I-40 between the interchange and the river. Now, it's going to take a while to get over the river this afternoon. Your river crossings, especially Alameda, that's a code red right now. If you can avoid it, please do. It is running extremely slowly between 2nd Street and Corrales Road. Better is Paseo del Norte, which is running slow from the interchange through the river, but it is considerably faster than that. And on Montaño, it's getting slow from the river to Coors and Coors north and southbound there at that light. I'm Jerry Wright, KKOB Traffic, every 10 minutes on the 7s.
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19: Currently in Albuquerque, it's 95 degrees on 96.3 News Radio, KKOB.
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0: From 96.3 News Radio KKOB, I'm Mike Gabum. Bernie Sanders, one of the leading forces in progressive politics, is adding his name to the growing list of prominent figures urging Maine Democratic Senate candidate Graham Plattner to drop out. Plattner has been accused of sexual assault by a former girlfriend. It's an allegation that news stations have not independently verified. ABC News national correspondent Stephen Portnoy has more from Washington.
5: The Vermont senator was an early backer of Graham Plattner, and he defended the candidate through earlier controversies over his offensive online posts, explicit text messages to women other than his wife, and a tattoo of a skull and crossbones said to be a Nazi symbol. But now Bernie Sanders says the sexual assault allegation, which Plattner denies, is very serious, and he's recommended that Plattner drop out of the running for Senate.
0: The New Mexico Tattoo Fiesta is returning to Albuquerque this week, bringing hundreds of tattoo artists from around the world to the convention center. 3-day event running July the 10th through the 12th. And it will feature more than 400 artists showcasing a variety of tattoo styles and techniques. In addition to live tattooing, attendees can visit vendors, enter raffles, and participate in giveaways. Organizers say the event is family-friendly, with temporary tattoos and a coloring contest available for children. Tickets are available online and at the door. Democratic New Mexico lawmakers are proposing a moratorium for the 2027 legislative session that would temporarily block new large-scale data centers from being built in the state. KKOB's Jerry Wright has details.
16: They say they need time to create rules for water use, energy demand, and emissions before approving any new projects. Legislative push comes as Project Jupiter, a development in Santa Teresa, continues to move forward. State Representative Michaela Laura Cadena says that Jupiter is a massive, hyperscaled AI data center that kind of popped up. And Doñana County voted on and approved a major tax break for the project before certain questions were answered. The proposed moratorium would not affect Project Jupiter, but it would put future data center projects on hold. Jerry Wright, News Radio KKOB.
0: The family of Michael LaMotta, 14-year-old, killed in a shooting at UNM student housing last year, has notified the university of its intent to seek damages. A tort claim notice obtained through a public records request indicates the family may pursue a wrongful death and premises liability lawsuit. LaMotta was killed during a shooting at the Casas del Rio complex in July of 2025, an incident that led to a lengthy campus lockdown and manhunt. The notice seeks preservation of evidence, including security footage, police records, and documents related to the university's emergency response. And a decision made as UNM School of Law's Dean Camille Carey will continue serving in her role after being reappointed by Provost and Executive Vice President for Academic Affairs, Barbara Rodriguez.
6: The reappointment takes effect July 1st, 2027, and follows a formal review process conducted under university policies. The decision comes as several in the community asked the university not to renew Carey's contract over concerns that out-of-state admissions were outpacing in-state admissions. Rodriguez said in a statement, "As provost, I remain committed to working with Dean Carey and the entire School of Law community to strengthen the school, support its mission, and ensure it continues to serve the people of New Mexico with distinction." Close quote. Carey has served as dean since 2022 and oversees more than 30 faculty and approximately 300 students. Francina Walker, News Radio, KKOB.
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0: All right, we're back. Thanks for listening. We got Unum Law Professor Josh Castleberg. So, hey, Josh, since we just did the story, I mean, there's a lot going on at UNM Law right now.
1: Yeah, there certainly is. But we were going to talk about the students who were, you know, searching for the Roswell incident, the pre-law students, right?
0: Yeah, so let's talk about that. I mean, well, I misspoke. I said they were law students, they're pre-law students. And
1: I mean, they may become our law students, and I really, you know, I champion them because they're pursuing this as a civil rights matter. You know, we tend to think of the Roswell incident as some people who believe in conspiracies that little green men came down or that the U.S. government was burying, you know, information about space aliens and extraterrestrials. What these students are really doing, and I commend them for it, is they're not trying to discover, you know, whether the government committed a conspiracy or not. What they are representing is that there were people who tried to make reports of seeing extraterrestrial life or UFOs or things they thought were UFOs or extraterrestrial life. And then they later alleged that the government silenced them, threatened them with their lives, threatened to ruin them, threatened to humiliate them. And we do know that in American history, that has happened. Maybe not over the UFO type incidents, but we do know that people have been silenced by the government and then they have recourse in the courts. So these students are doing a deep dive into how the government ruined or, you know, violated the civil rights of people.
0: You know, it's interesting because how times have changed, right? I mean, next year is the 80th anniversary of that back in 1947. But I mean, you talk about, I mean, was there as much government mistrust of the government in 1947 as there is now?
1: No, that's the amazing thing. There wasn't. I mean, government trust was at an all-time high back in those days. You know, there was a group, a very small group of conspiracy-minded, far-right Republican legislators and a couple of disaffected historians named Charles Beard, who was once a huge name, and Harry Elmer Barnes, that tried to push this narrative that Franklin Roosevelt knew when and where the Japanese would attack Pearl Harbor, that he wanted them to attack, and that he kept that information from people like Douglas MacArthur in the Philippines and also commanders in you know, Hawaii, the naval and army commander there. But that type of conspiracy never really caught on, and it sort of died because there was still quite a bit of trust in the White House and in government at large. And then, you know, America turned to Dwight Eisenhower to become president. He left president with the highest degree of trust in history in 1960. So the lack of trust in government really started during the Vietnam conflict.
0: Right.
1: And then it kind of metastasized into questions like who really killed John F. Kennedy and the like. And since that time, we've never recovered, in part because the government lied to the American people over Vietnam and Watergate and so many other things under the name of national security.
0: Yep. Have you, off subject, or not really off subject, are you watching the show 11/23/63, or what's the day he was assassinated?
1: No, I'm not watching that show yet, but I probably will.
0: Yeah, it's a little goofy, but I find it fascinating. Because right now they're spying on Lee Harvey Oswald. It's pretty interesting. So,
1: well, you know, Oswald's a fascinating character because he did go to the Soviet Union and he married a Soviet woman, and she was the daughter of a KGB colonel, and yet he came back into the United States. And it's really, you know, remarkable that he was able to do what he did and almost get away with it.
0: Right.
1: But, you know, going back to these students, I would not want these students painted as being conspiracy-minded individuals. To the contrary, they're actually studying something really serious. And the question is, how and when does the federal government deprive people of their rights?
0: Yep.
1: And that's really what the focus of what they're doing, and I commend them for it.
0: It's fascinating stuff. All right, Josh Kastenberg with us. So we got Jerry Wright with traffic coming up. We'll continue this conversation after that. Hold on.
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16: Couple accidents to watch. Southbound Coors at Ladera is still working, as is eastbound Academy just before Wyoming. Delays abound throughout the city. North and southbound I-25, very slow southbound heading into the construction zone. That starts before Osuna. Northbound, that backup is well before Avenida Cesar Chavez. Slowing westbound I-40 from the interchange through the river and your river crossings. Alameda is a mess. Please stay away if you can. It's running extremely slowly between 2nd Street and the river. And on westbound Paseo del Norte, better way to get over the river, that is running a little bit slowly from the interchange through the river. And on Montaño, that's running slow from the river to Coors Boulevard. I'm Jerry Wright, KKOB traffic every 10 minutes on the 7s.
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19: Currently in Albuquerque, it's 96 degrees on 96.3 News Radio, KKOB.
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0: Thought-provoking and interactive, join me for the House of Strauss coming up tonight at 6 p.m. right after TJ Trout on 96.3 News Radio KKOB. All right, thanks for listening. TJ Trout, we got Josh with us, UNM Law Professor Josh Kastenberg, and he's back on Thursday. We're going to be talking with New Mexico, the official New Mexico historian, state historian, Rob Martinez will be joining us talking about 250th anniversary of the country and what was going on out here at the time, way back then, and in Spain as well. So can't wait for that conversation. So, Josh, Graham Plattner...
1: Yeah.
0: I mean, what are you making of all this? I mean, why did the Dems wait so long? I mean, have they even pulled the plug on him yet?
1: No, they haven't, and they're waiting to see if he will volunteer to drop out of the case. The thing is, nothing surprises me in politics anymore, and it doesn't surprise you.
0: Right.
1: I think the writing was on the wall that because he was such a different kind of politician, and he had his constant excuse of saying I was young and I was immature and I didn't know what I was doing. I'm at a certain point, you don't want your candidate, whatever party you're in, that to be their excuse. You want them to live upright lives, although very few of them seem to do it anymore. You know, there are going to be people who say, oh, this was a trap sprung by the Republicans. I don't think it was. I'm not saying he's guilty, but I don't think it was a trap sprung by the Republicans. I don't think it was a trap at all. I think that this sort of thing occurs when a candidate is not, you know, groomed, you know, is not examined fully in the light of day before they become the candidate and before they be, you know, through the primary process.
0: So is this gonna turn into a Kamala Harris thing, like a presidential race that the Dems are gonna have to scramble and get somebody last minute?
1: Yeah, and you know, the allegation that'll be made against whoever they get will be the same as Harris. Oh, they didn't get elected through the, you know, the primary, the Democratic part process that we had to do, et cetera, et cetera. But this is what I think is going to go downhill for Plattner. His biggest backer of a big name, should say, was Bernie Sanders. And Bernie Sanders said, I'm not supporting you anymore.
0: That's a big
1: deal. It's very clear to me Graham Plattner couldn't win. It's kind of surprising to me that the very level-headed people of Maine who typically exist in both parties voted for him over conventional candidates in the first place. But they basically, at this point, contributed to preserving a Republican in government.
0: Right. Yeah. Well, Susan Collins, how long has she been there? A long time.
1: Look, she's been there a long time, rather, but she is very vulnerable. I mean, people generally like her and trust her, and that's her biggest selling point. She's an honest human being who generally will vote always will vote the way that she believes Maine's best interests are. She's had misjudgments in terms of voting for members of the Supreme Court, you know, and candidates for other office and backing Trump when the Democrats and independents didn't like it. But in terms of trustworthiness, she's a platinum candidate. And so if I'm convinced that if voters in Maine had to decide between her, who they trust and not always agree with, and Plattner, she wins hands down.
0: Yeah, interesting. Man, what a midterm we're going to see, man. This is going to be crazy stuff.
1: Yeah, I mean, you know, a few years ago in North Carolina, they had a great Democratic candidate on paper who'd served in the military, you know, as a reserve officer. 6 years ago, looked like he'd sail in. Turns out he was having affairs with subordinates and the like, and he lost to Tillis. And this, to me, is kind of a replay of that.
0: Indeed. All right, Josh is with us. We're going to wrap it up on the other side. Josh, we got Jerry Wright with traffic. Hold on.
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16: Final accident cleanup exists on Eastbound Academy just before Wyoming. Otherwise, it's pretty busy throughout the city. North and southbound into the construction zone, it is dragging extremely before the construction zone. Cesar Chavez is where you're going to hit the brakes if you're headed northbound on I-25. Now, it's also slowing westbound I-40 between the interchange and the river, and your river crossings. Alameda is the worst. I'm calling it a code red because it is running slow all the way from 2nd Street through Corrales Road. On Paseo del Norte, a little bit better. From about Jefferson through the river, it's running a little slower than normal, but not as bad as Alameda. That's the way to go, if you ask me. And Montaño is running slowly from the Rio Grande through Coors. I'm Jerry Wright, KKOB traffic every 10 minutes on the 7s. See an accident? Call the Traffic Tracker Hotline, 505-767-9167. I'm Jerry Wright from the 96.3 News Radio, KKOB Traffic Center.
0: All right, Josh, always a pleasure having you here. Appreciate it.
1: Great to be here.
0: Couple quickies. Does the Ukraine-Russian war end this year?
1: Well, I'm going to give you the long and the short answer. Even if it ends this year, it doesn't end.
0: Okay.
1: This war will not end until two things occur. One is that Putin and the power structure he creates is removed and replaced by something of a more democratic nature. That's one. And the other is there's this term in history called irredentism. And it's what happens when a group of people say that's our historic land. And you see that in the Balkans. You see that in the Middle East. You see that everywhere in this world. But where that irredentist mentality in Russia finally succumbs to the reality that Ukrainians are an independent people who want an independent and free future. They have to let go of that irredentism, even on the borders of Ukraine. So no, this may end, but like the Korean War, all you get is a demilitarized zone out of it.
0: Okay, similarly, and now we're going to be done, but similarly, does the Iran war end this year?
1: Well, first of all, I think it's important that the country, the United States, recognize it as a war and not fall prey to this. Oh, we're not in a war. Yes, we are. It's a war of the administration's making that did not need or should not have occurred. So when does the war with Iran end? Well, it ends when the Iranian government, the United States government, the Israeli government, and the world community can figure out a way to live in peace. And God help us all, because that should be the goal of the Middle East. And it is the tangled knot.
0: Right. All right. One more. This is very important. Right. In the movies, the best Batman, Michael Keaton, Val Kilmer, George Clooney, Christian Bale, Ben Affleck, or Robert Pattinson?
1: Oh, gosh. I got to go with Keaton, you know, but, you know, that's kind of in my youth, so it's stuck with me.
0: Yeah, yeah. I think you are part of the unanimous vote here at the radio station, so everybody loves Michael
1: awesome.
0: Keaton. So there you go. All right. Hey, great having you here. And
1: great to be in.
0: Again, you will return on Thursday with state historian Rob Martinez, and we will be talking about the 250th anniversary again and what was going on out here back then and what was going on in Spain. Josh, have a great night.
1: You too.
0: All right, take care. All right, 96.3 News Radio, KKOB Old Time.
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16: Seems like we're through the worst of the traffic. It's starting to moderate throughout the city. We still have things to watch. Paseo del Norte westbound, we've got a disabled vehicle on the right-hand shoulder just past the Rio Grande overpass. That is slowing things down moderately, but it's running relatively smoothly. Alameda's getting a little bit better, but it is still running very slowly from 4th Street through Corrales Road. And Montaño, you're going to have a little bit of a wait at the lights between River and Coors Boulevard. I'm Jerry Wright, KKOB Traffic, every 10 minutes on the 7s. See an accident? Call the Traffic Tracker Hotline, 505-767-9167. I'm Jerry Wright from the 96.3 News Radio, KKOB Traffic Center.
19: 96 degrees in Albuquerque.
0: Man, the construction on I-25 is a pain, man. I mean, around Comanche and Montgomery, all that new construction. Well, you don't drive.
19: No, and we've only gone through there. We don't really use that corridor very often. So.
0: Yeah. Yet they say, and I just read the article somewhere, that they are on track to get this done on time. So that would be nice.
19: And when is that going to be?
0: Sometime next year.
19: Gee.
0: It'll be. Well, we still got to get through 2026.
19: Right.
0: So there you go. All right. I want to thank Josh for coming on. UNM Law Professor Josh Kasberg. Again, he'll be back on. Also, I want to thank Glenn Felty for coming on from SunState Plus, the solar company, the energy company. You want more information about solar? Google them. Easiest way to do that. All right, coming up tomorrow, very excited. We have astronaut Mike Mullane coming in. Talked to him years ago, so it's going to be good to see him again. Also tomorrow, one of my favorite guests is The Papers, Devin O'Leary. We'll be coming in and talk about the state of the film industry here in New Mexico. Man, losing the Burroughs was a big deal. So we'll talk about that and also talk about what's on TV now that is actually worth watching. Strauss up next, 96.3 News Radio, KKOB. Have a good night. See you.
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22: From ABC News, I'm Dave Packer. A New York high-rise that was being converted from offices to apartments began to buckle today, leading to nearby evacuations. ABC's Aaron Katursky is there.
23: Around 8 a.m., construction workers began noticing a structural column on the 21st floor starting to warp. Then investigators found multiple cracks and the floors beginning to cave. Authorities evacuated the building and at least nine others nearby, including a hotel and school.
26: So I walked into the office. I was there for about 10 minutes, and then they were like, all right, everybody out, evacuate, get out now.
23: Bumper-to-bumper traffic stretching for blocks.
22: And we've now learned that temporary shoring of the impacted building will begin soon. CENTCOM confirming powerful airstrikes against Iran in response to earlier Iranian attacks on vessels in the Strait of Hormuz. What about that memorandum of understanding? ABC News contributor Mick Mulroy.
30: So I think the United States is frustrated that it's not getting where it thought it would be from this MOU. And they're going after the locations that Iran would use and is using to attack these commercial vessels.
22: While in Turkey for the NATO summit, President Trump called out NATO allies over Iran. ABC's Karen Travers traveling with the president.
31: He started right out in his first on-camera appearance expressing that frustration with European leaders in NATO, talking about how he asked them to get involved in the war with Iran and used it as almost a loyalty test. Those countries, of course, did not budge and did not help the United States. The president saying, we spend billions and billions of dollars in NATO and they need to help the United States. Now, of course, that's not what the NATO military alliance is for, and those countries made that very clear every time the president asked for that assistance.
22: At least 17 Democratic senators are saying that candidate Graham Plattner should end his Democratic Senate campaign as he faces sexual assault allegations that he calls false. Switzerland advanced to the World Cup quarterfinals with a 4-3 shootout win over Colombia after a scoreless draw. 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
1: 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A man accused of fatally beating another man with a baseball bat will remain in custody as his case moves through the court system.
2: According to Albuquerque police, Darren De Herrera was involved in an altercation outside a smoke shop on